0: The reduction is being caused by processed influent. Plant operators are investigating the source of the influent and have asked industrial companies to reduce their flows. Disinfection systems at the wastewater plant remain in place and are active. The plant puts its water in the Elkhorn River in southeast Norfolk. Because of the treatment problems, the city says the discharged water could have, quote, elevated biochemical oxygen demand and total suspended solids, end quote. The discharge could have odor and not have the same levels of disinfection as typical. Norfolk City Engineer Stephen Rames says four of what they call SBR cells are either offline or running at significantly diminished capacity.
1: What I would say has happened now is enough of that has built up in our system that we saw a large kill-off in those SBRs.
0: The city says people should avoid recreation in or contact with water in the Elkhorn River downstream of the city's outfall to the river. A fish kill is expected in the area. Residents and businesses served by the wastewater system should continue normal sewer use. A new state audit released this morning has found nearly $1 billion in accounting errors by the Lancaster County Treasury's office. State Auditor Mike Foley said years of miscalculations led to money mismanagement throughout the county. Foley says his auditors identified numerous errors in distributing tax money, including $1.2 million in property tax credit funds going to the county instead of the state's tax relief fund. Foley said Garver fully cooperated during the audit process and accepted full responsibility for the findings. It's not just her office under the microscope. Foley said the county clerk's office was also cited for timekeeping discrepancies. Auditors also uncovered multiple violations of the county's remote work policy, including staff failing to sign mandatory agreements or document off-site work locations. Almost a month into her new position, Norfolk's new economic development director is laying out how she hopes to foster growth in northeast Nebraska. Melissa Garcia began her new role in the city of Norfolk on August 24th. Garcia has previous experience in economic development in Custer County. She says she wants to bring measurable success to Norfolk's business community. Garcia says she believes there are consistent ways to know whether or not a city is economically healthy.
2: There's three questions that we need to make sure that we can answer by saying yes. And if we do that, then really what we've done is we've created the quality of life that everyone has come to enjoy in our communities. It's a healthy community where our neighborhoods are safe, our education is strong, we have the goods and services that we want to have. And those three questions are really, are we growing, are we competitive, and are we resilient?
0: Garcia says Norfolk is meeting the growth criteria. U.S. Census data shows Norfolk's population has gone up by almost 3% over the first half of this decade. As for making the town competitive and resilient, Garcia says it comes down to collaboration with businesses, educators, and the general public, knowing when to lead and when to listen.
2: It's really easy in the work that anybody does, right, to be really focused on what we're doing or in your sector of community. But how can we kind of be a branch and an umbrella that brings all of those things together so we're looking at things in a holistic manner?
0: Garcia says she's working with staff to create short-term goals through 2027 and then develop a more comprehensive economic development plan for the long term. You can see NCN's full interview with Melissa Garcia at newschannelnebraska.com and on our YouTube page.
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2: Back today in Beatrice to Gage County families in need. NCN's Zach Polk has the story.
3: 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The numbers in Gage County represent a 35% increase over a four-year period. 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
3: 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In Beatrice, I'm Zach Polk, News Channel Nebraska.
2: Facing a multi-million dollar budget deficit, the Hastings City Council voting last night to increase the city's property tax levy. The city has been working on its budget for the 2026-27 fiscal year since May while facing a $3.6 million deficit in its general cash fund. City officials say the fund is projected to run dry by the end of the decade without any changes. The city's already made cuts to staffing, including eliminating a full-time position in the finance department and several part-time spots in the fire department, museum, and seasonal staff. Mayor Jay Beckby said the tax increase is one of several difficult decisions the city faces as it works to balance the budget.
5: I get it. Nobody wants their property tax to increase. I don't want my property tax to increase. But I also don't want my city to fail.
2: With the council split right down the middle, Mayor Beckby cast the deciding vote in favor of the resolution approving the property tax levy increase. By championing new disaster assistance funds and a new approach to the Federal Emergency Management Agency. Homeland Security Secretary Mark Wayne Mullen hosting a roundtable with Nebraska Emergency Response Personnel and Senator Pete Ricketts yesterday. He highlighted his efforts to reduce FEMA's staff size in an attempt to streamline processes and get the dollar closest to the recovery.
6: If we can get that dollar to local governments, allow them to spend, allow them to contract it, it'll go farther and be more efficient.
2: FEMA recently announced $33 million in post-disaster funding for projects in Iowa, Kansas, Missouri, and Nebraska. The Nebraska portion includes $8.5 million for the removal and relocation of an existing aerial sewer trunk line crossing located above Copper Creek in Bellevue, and $420,000 for Washington County to repair or replace culverts throughout the county. Nebraska Attorney General's office is prosecuting Auburn City Councilmember Johnny Curtwright and the circulator of a failed petition aimed at recalling Mayor Chris Erickson. Felony charges of false swearing to a circulator's affidavit have been filed in Nemaha County against Curtwright and Amanda Powell. Circulators submitted almost 380 signatures to the county election office. Election official Diane Johnson later announced, quote, material irregularities, end quote, saying 12 of 21 circulated petition sheets were not notarized. More than 125 signatures were then deemed invalid. Johnson reported she asked the Nemaha County Sheriff's Office to conduct an investigation. Powell later described a, quote, procedural error in notarization, end quote. Powell used social media to invite people to her residence to sign petitions. Johnson said she lacked evidence Powell actually witnessed the signatures. Their first appearance in Nemaha County Court is set for September 22nd.
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0: dog races, kids activities, the Stein Holding Contest, and more. 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
7: Tuesday brings a high near 69 with a northeast breeze at 10 miles per hour. Wednesday stays mild, reaching 72 degrees with pleasant conditions and a slight chance of rain. Thursday turns warmer, reaching 81 degrees under mostly dry skies with overnight temperatures near 66. Friday is the warmest day, reaching 80 degrees with sunshine, then cooling to 63 overnight. Saturday cools to 76 degrees, bringing the highest shower chance and a low near 59. Moving north to Norfolk. Tuesday is mostly sunny, reaching 72 degrees with an overnight low of 56 degrees. Wednesday brings partly cloudy skies, a 70-degree high, and a mild 62-degree overnight low. Thursday turns wetter with a 61% rain chance and highs near 77 degrees. Friday peaks at 84 degrees with showers possible and a 46% rain chance. Saturday cools to 72 degrees under mostly pleasant skies with a low near 59. Looking at Lincoln. Tuesday brings a 78% rain chance with temperatures reaching 70 degrees under northeast breezes. Wednesday stays unsettled with a 74% rain chance and a milder high near 73. Thursday turns warmer and drier with high of 83 and a 33% rain chance.
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4: In the last 110 years of an Eastern Nebraska school district, a bond has been voted on by the public on two occasions. David City Public Schools has a history of going through additions and expansions without asking for bonds from the taxpayers. They're discussing the topic again at a meeting tomorrow night. NCN spoke with David City Superintendent Dr. Chad Denker. He tells us the board is looking at issuing a construction manager at risk contract to Hausman Construction. This would allow Hausman to work directly with Clark & Enderson, a firm who would help design the new additions. The board previously asked for proposals from across the state and had five to choose from. Those were narrowed down to three before the board chose Hausman as the company to work with. If it's approved by the board, Hausman would return a guaranteed max price estimate to the board, and the hope is to vote on it at the December meeting if everything goes to plan. At a meeting last night, the board asked for an additional $100,000 for the tax levy for this fiscal year. The money used for this project and most of the projects completed within DCPS have gone this route in the past. Further, Dr. Denker tells NCN, any taxes levied into general or special building funds result in a 30% property tax credit for landowners. The credit is not received in a bond. The meeting starts at 7 o'clock. Sydney Public School Board announcing a tax decrease at their meeting last night. The school district has completely paid off its qualified capital fund 3 years ahead of schedule. The district is also lowering its tax rate on the general fund from $1.04 to 97. Even with an increase in the tax on bond funds, the overall tax rate in Sydney will decrease by 4 cents.
5: It lowers the overall levy from $1.20 to $1.16. And it potentially lowers the overall property tax requirements of the community.
4: Another bond is off the books at the end of 2026, meaning the school board has only one major fund left to pay off. According to Farber, paying off the bond early could help the school district save up to $100,000 per year. Thanks to some of the savings from the qualified capital fund, the district has begun focusing on facility repairs. First up, a new surface spray over the high school track, as well as a new long jump pit. Those repairs will likely be made next spring.
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3: Through this evening, temperatures slip from 69 to 62 degrees. A stray shower is possible early, then mostly cloudy skies prevail with light northeast winds. Rain chances fade steadily tonight. Overnight, clouds continue and temperatures settle near 58 degrees. Shower chances increase after midnight, reaching their highest levels toward dawn, while northeast winds remain light and manageable into Wednesday morning. Wednesday brings a high of 71 degrees, a low of 63, and 47% showers with southeast winds. Thursday reaches 80 degrees with a 68 degree low and a 46% shower chance. East winds remain light. Friday peaks at 86 degrees, dropping to 64 overnight with a 21% shower chance and southwest winds. Saturday turns cooler, reaching 75 degrees with a 60 degree low. A 22% shower chance accompanies northerly winds. Sunday reaches 71 degrees, falling to 55 overnight, with a 32% chance of showers and north winds. Looking at Beatrice, through early evening, showers and thunderstorms remain likely, with temperatures slipping from 65 to 63 degrees. Lightning and downpours may disrupt outdoor plans for several hours across the area tonight. Overnight, thunderstorms become more widespread, with rain chances peaking near 93% around 2 a.m. Temperatures hold between 62 and 63 degrees, and wet weather lingers into daybreak for commuters. Wednesday brings storms, a 79% rain chance, a high of 75 degrees and low near 67 degrees. Thursday turns warmer, dry, reaching 84 degrees with a low near 70. Rain chances stand at 18%. Friday peaks at 87 degrees under mostly sunny skies, with a 69 degree low and 10% rain chance. Saturday cools to 81 degrees with a 50% shower chance and lows near 63 degrees. Winds persist. Sunday is coolest, reaching 70 degrees with a 59 degree low and a 59% rain chance, possible showers. Moving to the west, in Scotts Bluff. From 3 p.m. through 8 p.m., sunshine fades to partly cloudy skies, with temperatures sliding from 75 to 66 degrees. Southeast winds hold near 15 miles per hour all afternoon. From 9 p.m. through 2 a.m., clouds increase while temperatures fall from 64 to 56 degrees. Southeast winds remain near 15 miles per hour, with rain chances staying low overnight. Wednesday stays sunny and warm, reaching 85 degrees with a cool 58 degree low. Southeast winds run near 10 miles per hour. Thursday brings a 60% chance of showers.
4: Anyone who went to Wrigley Field for the Nebraska-Missouri match was hoping for a return to the Windy City. The two teams have decided to play the game in Lincoln. Good news for season ticket holders, the school is offering a seat to all of them as an added bonus. The two schools have set September 23rd as the new date for a new match between the Huskers and the Tigers. Big Red held an 11-7 advantage over Mizzou, and they've agreed to scratch the score and start from nothing. The showdown will start at 6 p.m. inside John Cook Arena, and all season ticket holders are automatically receiving their seats. On the downside, there will not be any more tickets sold for the match. BTN has picked up the event, And we'll

0: televise it. The volleyball remains firmly entrenched in the number one spot for the latest ABCA coaches poll rankings. The Huskers getting 48 of the 63 first place nods, with Pittsburgh taking up the next 15. Big Red now turns its collective attention to number 20 Creighton tomorrow night for a first serve of 6 p.m. on BTN.
1: Eyes will be on Pinnacle Bank Arena tomorrow night. Nebraska taking on Creighton in volleyball. NCN's Jake Bartecki joins us. Jake, this should be an exciting match because it's Nebraska and Creighton.
2: Yeah, I was just going to say, I mean, regardless of the records of the teams, and the records are still, you know, I think Creighton's played a tough schedule and they're 5-4, but Nebraska, you know, obviously is really good. But regardless of the records, anytime Nebraska and Creighton get together in any sport, it always, I think, makes headlines. And so I think that's part of it. You know, Creighton was ranked in the top 15 for a while, kind of had a tough weekend. I have their schedule pulled up here. And yeah, I mean, they didn't play great this weekend. Lost to Louisville, who's, you know, ranked fifth, lost a set to Northern Iowa, and lost to Tulsa, you know, in the last span of a week, which isn't great. But they too have traveled a lot, you know, before they've really gotten into the meat of their schedule here. But so I think it'll be a good challenge for Nebraska, you know, especially also, we talked about it yesterday, this Nebraska team's traveled around a lot, and now they've gotten a few days to rest after playing three games in 3 days. In their first actual home games of the season. So, you know, I'd like to see just how they perform at home, different home than, you know, it's a half mile away, but different home than their normal home, but perform in Lincoln, you know, after a little bit of rest.
1: Sounds like one person might end up bankrupt or close to it.
2: Tomorrow. Yeah, John Rothstein, gate 25 tomorrow, is going to have his buy around for me. I think the wristband started at 3 o'clock, and I think for 1 hour he's gonna buy rounds for the city of Lincoln to celebrate Nebraska basketball's March Madness win.
1: That could get out of hand quickly, especially at $10 or $12 a pop.
2: You know, and I kind of was thinking on how everybody in Lincoln's going to want to go, right? I mean, the fire marshal will probably be there to kind of make sure there's not too many people. I see you laughing over there, but I think that actually could be the case, because I don't want that, you know, you don't want that place to get overcrowded. But it's at gate 25, so that can kind of spill over into the Haymarket too.
1: Last night the Huskers were on display on ESPN as part of the Monday Night Football extravaganza. Kenneth Walker had a huge night, but the backup, Emmett Johnson, had some nice plays as well. It was a couple of really fun-looking receptions.
2: Yeah, you know, Dana Holgorsen said the same thing that I thought last night watching it. You know, somebody asked him about it today, and he just said, look like how he did, look like it when it was here. And that's exactly what I thought, especially on the catch and run. That is what I remember Emmett really being a breakthrough guy. And it reminded me of one play specifically. It reminded me of a play he made against Wisconsin. You know, Nebraska was, you know, kind of deep in their own territory, maybe around the 30. And then there was a catch and run he made where he ran it down inside the red zone of Wisconsin. You know, he even came up and celebrated the same way he did last night. It looked great. And I will say this, you mentioned Kenneth Walker. Kenneth Walker's made his millions by having another back that's been really good all his career. He had a second back at Michigan State who was there with him that, you know, I think took the load off his shoulders. And then during his time in Seattle, again, he's a Super Bowl MVP last year, he had Zach Charbonnet there to kind of take the load when they were in the red zone. So I think Emmett Johnson actually is going to have a role this season just by virtue of Kenneth Walker being at his best when there's another back to support him.
1: Well, he's got a great quarterback to support him as well, Patrick Mahomes, who didn't play all that great last night. But when you've got Kenneth Walker churning out 190-plus yards from scrimmage, that's going to help any quarterback's situation. NCN's Jake Bartecki, as always, thanks for the time.
2: You bet. Thank you, Dave.
0: Two brothers with world champion-level Brazilian jiu-jitsu experience are bringing their training style to Central Nebraska. Wildsey Brothers BJJ celebrating its grand opening and ribbon cutting yesterday evening in Kearney at its new location on H Avenue. Andrew Wildsey says he spent more than a decade living and training inside a jiu-jitsu gymnasium in Illinois, sometimes practicing 6 to 8 hours a day. The work eventually took him to competitions across the country, helping him become a 5-time world champion and 7-time Pan American champion.
3: So we would do this thing where we would do 10,000 reps of each of our moves throughout the month, you know, like 333 reps a day. If you miss, then you have to make up for it on some other day. So if I didn't have him, I wouldn't have succeeded because I wouldn't put anyone else through that. Oh my God, it was brutal. And I just couldn't open up a gym without him.
0: Satya Wilsey moved to Kearney about 3 years ago and eventually teamed up with his bro to open the gymnasium. The brothers say they want the facility to serve both serious competitors and people simply looking for fitness, self-defense, or a new community.
3: I want to build a community that everyone feels accepted and welcome, and they are in an environment where if they want to compete, they will have what it takes to be the best in the sport. And if they just want to join the atmosphere, that is amazing.
0: The gym will offer plans for training for different ages and experience levels, along with potential self-defense programs. The brothers hope their students eventually represent Kearney at competitions around the nation. Storms have slowly moved their way through the state over the course of the last 24 to 36 hours, resulting in a flood watch for southeast Nebraska, including Lancaster, Sarpy, and Douglas counties.
4: Today in Norfolk, mostly cloudy skies persist this evening with temperatures near 69 degrees. Winds remain light from the north and northeast. Clouds continue overnight as temperatures steadily fall into the upper 50s by early morning. Looking at Kearney, scattered showers are possible this afternoon, with temperatures easing from 66 to 58 degrees overnight. Mostly cloudy skies persist through evening, while light northeast winds around 5 to 10 miles per hour continue. Rain chances moving west to Scotts Bluff. Sunny skies reach 75 degrees this afternoon, with southeast winds at 15 miles per hour. Clouds increase tonight, while temperatures steadily fall through the 50s, reaching 56 degrees by early morning. In the capital city today, showers and thunderstorms are likely this afternoon, with temperatures holding near 64 to 66 degrees.
0: And we should be back with more weather in less than 10 minutes, right here on News Channel Nebraska. Flying across the U.S. from San Francisco to New York City for the first time. The discovery of insulin is announced in Toronto. And Albert Einstein is discussing the theory of relativity at lectures in New York City. The year is 1921, and Francis Eshelman was born. The Grand Island woman celebrating 105 years of living, and she wasn't the only one. The Primrose Retirement Community in GI named the library after her. Eshelman is an avid reader, going through 4 to 5 books per month as part of a lifelong commitment to the activity, according to the Primrose.
5: Frances, being 105, she is just so full of knowledge, and she is just the sweetest soul. She's so well loved and definitely an inspiration to us all.
6: She was also giving in that way to us. And so we've had nothing really but happy memories. And we've enjoyed having her so much at the Primrose and knowing that she's flourishing here.
7: My family has been my most important first with God. They guided me.
0: Francis getting a little emotional during the ceremony. Mayor Roger Steele presenting a proclamation from the office of the mayor, crediting her with faith, gratitude, and love of people. Lax restrictions for drivers delivering hay and other supplies to those impacted by wildfires out west continue for another month. Any truck drivers who are delivering those necessary staples to producers in western counties will be allowed to do so with eased operational oversight. Governor Pillen says maximum hours of service requirements and load width limits are being scaled back for anyone taking supplies or feed to farmers and ranchers. Direct relief for drivers who are taking on the task will be allowed to continue doing so after Pillen extended the executive order through October 11th. Look and sound like when over 3,000 pounds of food are donated in one day. The Harlan United Way says they've collected 3,022 pounds of food after the first day at Husker Harvest Days in Wood River. Nearly 30 schools were part of the giving effort, and well over 600 food donors came through the gates. The Heartland United Way food drive continues through Thursday morning. And on Friday, they'll be releasing the non-perishables to food pantries throughout Hall, Hamilton, Howard, and Merritt counties. Nearly 20 establishments will be the recipients on distribution day. Bat collected in central Nebraska, testing positive for rabies for the third time this year. The Two Rivers Public Health Department confirmed a rabid flying mammal within its district, and it did have

0: professional. Health experts say it should be taken seriously. A bat bite is small and can be tough to find. Office of Inspector General of Nebraska Child Welfare Monitoring Report for the latest fiscal year highlights the data from the state's three youth rehabilitation and treatment centers. There were no escapes reported for the entire year, and only Kearney reported any off-campus disappearances. The Kearney YRTC did see a larger number in attempted escapes than the year before, and none were successful. There were also more reports of assaults by kids against staff in Kearney, where medical attention was required compared to the previous fiscal year. Each campus reported a higher number of assaults by the youth on one another, except for the male population in Lincoln. And each YRTC reported an increase in self-harm attempts, except for Kearney, which saw a lower number. The females, specifically those in the Hastings YRTC, are the highest number of documented self-harm incidents. An increase in substantiated sexual assault allegations in Kearney was tied to the four staff members who have since been charged by law enforcement. An O'Neill man already facing a first-degree sexual assault charge in Antelope County now faces a child pornography count in Cherry County. 25-year-old Hunter Cullen is looking at possession of child sexual abuse material of a minor. Cullen's phone allegedly contained pictures of nearly 20 juvenile females, with the majority being 15 or 16 years old, according to court documents. The photographs and videos allegedly dated from 2023 through this year. Investigators with the Nebraska State Patrol, along with authorities in Antelope and Cherry counties, were able to identify three of the girls, according to documents. Two were 15, the third was 14. Cullen's also accused of sexually assaulting a teenage girl in Antelope County on February 20th of this year. He's scheduled to appear in Antelope County court tomorrow. His next hearing in Cherry County is scheduled for October 19th. A seventh person is now in custody regarding an ongoing investigation into fraudulent petition signatures. Lancaster County Sheriff's officials say 33-year-old Sergio Lacaden turned himself into authorities. He's originally from St. Louis. His arrest comes after six others were taken into custody last month, following thousands of fraudulent petition signatures being found on a trio of petitions. All were aimed at being placed on the November ballot. Coming up next on NCM, we're getting back into the weather mix with those temps lingering in the 70s.
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2: Tuesday brings a high near 69 with a northeast breeze at 10 miles per hour. Wednesday stays mild, reaching 72 degrees with pleasant conditions and a slight chance of rain. Thursday turns warmer, reaching 81 degrees under mostly dry skies with overnight temperatures near 66. Friday is the warmest day, reaching 80 degrees with sunshine, then cooling to 63 overnight. Saturday cools to 76 degrees, bringing the highest shower chance and a low near 59. Moving north to Norfolk. Tuesday is mostly sunny, reaching 72 degrees with an overnight low of 56 degrees. Wednesday brings partly cloudy skies, a 70 degree high, and a mild 62 degree overnight low. Thursday turns wetter with a 61% rain chance and highs near 77 degrees. Friday peaks at 84 degrees with showers possible and a 46% rain chance. Saturday cools to 72 degrees under mostly pleasant skies with a low near 59. Looking at Lincoln. Tuesday brings a 78% rain chance with temperatures reaching 70 degrees under northeast breezes. Wednesday stays unsettled with a 74% rain chance and a milder high near 73. Thursday turns warmer and drier with high of 83 and a 33% rain chance.
3: What's con man Dan Osborne hiding from Nebraskans? Just listen.
4: I have people recording me, so I can't say I want to abolish ICE. I can't say those words. I'll be f***ed. How am I going to do that? By f***ing saying, oh, I love trans people and they should be able to play in sports. Like, f*** No, Jane, that's not how I win.
3: What else does con

0: Dan Osborne want, but just can't say.
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4: Consent is not assumed. It's communicated.
5: I believe consent should be always verbal, so everyone knows both parties are agreed to the same situation, so it's all 100% consensual.
6: If you're being pressured into it when you don't really want to, you're gonna probably say yes to things that you're not really ready for.
5: Not assuming someone's willing to say yes and like not forcing someone to say yes.
7: There's a whole list of what consumers want when it comes to the meat they eat. And towards the top of the list happens to be price. Hi, I'm Susan Littlefield with the American Ag Network. I sat down during last week's Cattle Chatter to talk about that with Brad Coyma. Brad is with Coyma, Coyma & Varlick out of Sioux Center, Iowa, as he talks about some weekly numbers that he gets and what the breakdown price really is when you compare it to last year.
8: Yeah. Okay, so every Tuesday I get a wholesale beef report. This is the price of wholesale beef, not retail beef. Trump's looking at that too now. I mean, he's ready to throw everybody under the bus, right? I mean, First of all, I'm not in charge of what hamburger brings, right? I'm a producer. But I mentioned this on your show last week and the week before. Okay, this is Tuesday's data, day before yesterday. Ground beef, 75% grind, which is probably close to what maybe we're getting importing some of that poor quality stuff, okay? 75% ground beef this week is 307 wholesale, 307. A year ago, it was 409. Give me a break. This stuff is already coming down. That's 25% less than what it was a year ago. And Rollins talks like we got this extreme shortage, like it just fell off the planet, that now she's figured out we got a shortage. That's yesterday's news, ma'am. The market has accommodated for all of this stuff. Leave it alone. Quit with this baloney of importing stuff. It's already down a long ways. The market is doing what it's supposed to do. We went high enough that people stopped using as much of it, okay? Now our job is to get the price back into the consumption so that we can go on down the road. So yeah, is there an oversupply of cattle? No. But this is how the market works, that it's supply and.
7: You can always catch all the comments from our Cattle Chatter program through our Market Talk YouTube page. Those comments again with Brad Coyma. I'm Susan Littlefield reporting.
9: Dirty speaks for itself. It was the first road for cars stretching from coast to coast. Throughout Nebraska, it's officially designated as the Lincoln Highway. As NCN's Christy Shields reports, the second westernmost city continues to take pride in its stretch, adding a fresh coat for the downtown corridor.
10: Crosswalks in downtown Kimball got a fresh look over the weekend. Members of Activate Kimball repainted the Lincoln Highway design on the crosswalks at the intersection of Chestnut and 2nd Street. This project is just one of many sidewalks around town painted as part of the Creative Crosswalks Initiative, the downtown Lincoln design being the original piece.
11: We had seen everything that Alliance was doing with their creative crosswalks, and I really wanted to emulate some of that here in town.
10: Activate Kimball member Jessica Rocha is also with Panhandle Public Health District, who coordinates with active groups throughout the Nebraska Panhandle. And having been Kimball County's tourism director in the past, she wanted to incorporate the history of the Lincoln Highway into the downtown design. Highway 30 was previously known as Lincoln Highway, and the route went north at the stoplight through downtown, then west.

0: west at First Street, down the road that connects back to Highway 30.
1: I wanted to have it on this middle section crosswalk to just kind of remind people this was the original section of the Lincoln Highway.
0: They've even expanded the project to Bushnell.
1: Our original Lincoln Highway, again, went through the village, and so the little bridge that goes down to the tunnels to get back onto the current Highway 30, there is that original piece still there, and so we decided to paint the Lincoln red, white, and blue again on that bridge also.
0: But none of these projects would be possible without the support of local organizations and community members. The high school cheerleaders spray painted the Longhorn logos, hospital staff helped paint the design at their crosswalk, and the Kimball Area Foundation painted the walking trail crosswalk in coordination with Activate Kimball.
1: Just trying to make sure that there is safe walking, biking, rolling around every community. So having creative crosswalks gives drivers more of hey, slow down, there could be pedestrians here. And it's that art piece that comes along with it. I love art, love murals, everything. And having some murals on the crosswalks is pretty fantastic to me.
0: In Kimball, Christy Shields, News Channel, Nebraska.
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3: Through this evening, temperatures slip from 69 to 62 degrees. A stray shower is possible early, then mostly cloudy skies prevail with light northeast winds. Rain chances fade steadily tonight. Overnight, clouds continue and temperatures settle near 58 degrees. Shower chances increase after midnight, reaching their highest levels toward dawn, while northeast winds remain light and manageable into Wednesday morning. Wednesday brings a high of 71 degrees, a low of 63, and 47% showers with southeast winds. Thursday reaches 80 degrees with a 68-degree low and a 46% shower chance. East winds remain light. Friday peaks at 86 degrees, dropping to 64 overnight with a 21% shower chance and southwest winds. Saturday turns cooler, reaching 75 degrees with a 60-degree low. A 22% shower chance accompanies northerly winds. Sunday reaches 71 degrees, falling to 55 overnight, with a 32% chance of showers and north winds. Looking at Beatrice, through early evening, showers and thunderstorms remain likely, with temperatures slipping from 65 to 63 degrees. Lightning and downpours may disrupt outdoor plans for several hours across the area tonight. Overnight, thunderstorms become more widespread, with rain chances peaking near 93% around 2 a.m. Temperatures hold between 62 and 63 degrees, and wet weather lingers into daybreak for commuters. Wednesday brings storms, a 79% rain chance, a high of 75 degrees and low near 67 degrees. Thursday turns warmer, dry, reaching 84 degrees with a low near 70. Rain chances stand at 18%. Friday peaks at 87 degrees under mostly sunny skies, with a 69-degree low and 10% rain chance. Saturday cools to 81 degrees with a 50% shower chance and lows near 63 degrees. Winds persist. Sunday is coolest, reaching 70 degrees with a 59-degree low and a 59% rain chance, possible showers. Moving to the west, in Scotts Bluff. From 3 p.m. through 8 p.m., sunshine fades to partly cloudy skies, with temperatures sliding from 75 to 66 degrees. Southeast winds hold near 15 miles per hour all afternoon. From 9 p.m. through 2 a.m., clouds increase while temperatures fall from 64 to 56 degrees. Southeast winds remain near 15 miles per hour, with rain chances staying low overnight. Wednesday stays sunny and warm, reaching 85 degrees with a cool 58-degree low. Southeast winds run near 10 miles per hour. Thursday brings a 60% chance of showers.
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0: Too big for Nebraska? This is the word from a nationwide rodeo competition calling the Cornhusker State home for the last 5 years. The National High School Rodeo Association Finals will not be held at the Sandhills Global Event Center in Lincoln next year. The announcement was made by rodeo and venue organizers today. They say they've been happy with the city of Lincoln. As hosts, they've just outgrown the venue. When the rodeo moved to Nebraska in 2021, organizers estimated around 1,600 participants. The number swelled to almost 1,800 this past year.
1: The people of Lincoln have been good to us. The people of Nebraska have been good to us. And I can't find the words to say how appreciative we are to have been here and have the privilege of being here for 2 years and wish we weren't having this meeting. But like I said when we started talking about, sometimes we have to make a business decision with our head, not our heart, because if we made it with my heart, we'd be right back here for years to come.
0: This year's finals had issues with power outages because of increased electricity usage associated with the larger number of participants, not to mention the extreme heat and humidity. The rodeo was already slated to move to Gillette, Wyoming in 2028, according to the event's website. No word yet on where next year's finals will be. Thanks for making NCN your choice for coverage of local stories mattering to you. From Norfolk to Valentine, Sydney to towns in the southeast, and right here in the Tri-Cities, we are News Channel Nebraska. 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

0: Thanks for joining us on News Channel Nebraska. Coming up this hour on NCN, a hazard is underway in northeast Nebraska as the wastewater plant has started to release semi-treated sewage into a river, and people are being told to stay away from it. Nebraska State Auditor Mike Foley says there's hundreds of millions of dollars in accounting errors for one county in the state. An Eastern Nebraska school board is having a meeting tomorrow night to discuss the plans for over $20 million in renovations. Tomorrow's decision will be one step closer to moving forward. World champion jiu-jitsu instructors are based in central Nebraska, showing off their new classes and gym to practice the martial arts. Calendars say mid-September. Highs are in the 70s. Ladies and gentlemen, I think we're about to get into the fall weather. For the first time this hour, we get a check on the forecast for the rest of the work week.
1: Today in Norfolk, mostly cloudy skies persist this evening with temperatures near 69 degrees. Winds remain light from the north and northeast. Clouds continue overnight as temperatures steadily fall into the upper 50s by early morning. Looking at Kearney, scattered showers are possible this afternoon, with temperatures easing from 66 to 58 degrees overnight. Mostly cloudy skies persist through evening, while light northeast winds around 5 to 10 miles per hour continue. Rain chances moving west to Scotts Bluff. Sunny skies reach 75 degrees this afternoon, with southeast winds at 15 miles per hour. Clouds increase tonight, while temperatures steadily fall through the 50s, reaching 56 degrees by early morning. In the capital city today, showers and thunderstorms are likely this afternoon, with temperatures holding near 64 to 66 degrees.
0: We'll get back into the weather a little bit later for a longer version of the forecast. For the time being, we're taking a look at the top stories from around Nebraska. A new state audit released this morning has found nearly $1 billion in accounting errors by the Lancaster County Treasury's office. State Auditor Mike Foley said years of miscalculations led to money mismanagement throughout the county. Foley says his auditors identified numerous errors in distributing tax money, including $1.2 million in property tax credit funds going to the county instead of the state's tax relief fund. Foley said Garver fully cooperated during the audit process and accepted full responsibility for the findings. It's not just her office under the microscope. Foley said the county clerk's office was also cited for timekeeping discrepancies. Auditors also uncovered multiple violations of the county's remote work policy, including staff failing to sign mandatory agreements or document off-site work locations. With the wastewater treatment plant in northeast Nebraska are leading to possible contamination of the Elkhorn River.

0: River.
1: The city of Norfolk announcing today its wastewater treatment plant experienced a substantial reduction in its biological wastewater treatment capacity yesterday. According to a news release, the affected process uses microorganisms to reduce pollutants in wastewater before it's discharged. The city believes the reduction is being caused by processed influent. Plant operators are investigating the source of the influent and have asked industrial companies to reduce their flows. Disinfection systems at the wastewater plant remain in place and are active. The plant puts its water in the Elkhorn River in southeast Norfolk. Because of the treatment problems, the city says the discharged water could have, quote, elevated biochemical oxygen demand and total suspended solids, end quote. The discharge could have odor and not have the same levels of disinfection as typical. Norfolk City Engineer Stephen Rames says four of what they call SBR cells are either offline or running at significantly diminished capacity.
2: What I would say has happened now is enough of that has built up in our system that we saw a large kill off in those SBRs.
1: The city says people should avoid recreation in or contact with water in the Elkhorn River downstream of the city's outfall to the river. A fish kill is expected in the area. Residents and businesses served by the wastewater system should continue normal sewer use. Almost a month into her new position, Norfolk's new economic development director is laying out how she hopes to foster growth in northeast Nebraska. Melissa Garcia began her new role in the city of Norfolk on August 24th. Garcia has previous experience in economic development in Custer County. She says she wants to bring measurable success to Norfolk's business community. Garcia says she believes there are consistent ways to know whether or not a city is economically healthy.
3: There's three questions that we need to make sure that we can answer by saying yes. And if we do that, then really what we've done is we've created the quality of life that everyone has come to enjoy in our communities. It's a healthy community where our neighborhoods are safe, our education is strong, we have the goods and services that we want to have. And those three questions are really, are we growing? Are we competitive? And are we resilient?
1: Garcia says Norfolk is meeting the growth criteria. U.S. Census data shows Norfolk's population has gone up by almost 3% over the first half of this decade. As for making the town competitive and resilient, Garcia says it comes down to collaboration with businesses, educators, and the general public, knowing when to lead and when to listen.
3: It's really easy in the work that anybody does, right, to be really focused on what we're doing or in your sector of community. But how can we kind of be a branch and an umbrella that brings all of those things together so we're looking at things in a holistic manner?
1: Garcia says she's working with staff to create short-term goals through 2027 and then develop a more comprehensive economic development plan for the long term. You can see NCN's full interview with Melissa Garcia at newschannelnebraska.com and on our YouTube page.
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1: Was giving back today in Beatrice to Gage County families in need. NCN's Zach Polk has the story.

0: 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The numbers in Gage County represent a 35% increase over a four-year period. Molina Healthcare's Kelly Carlin informs us on why that number percentage could be increasing.
1: For some families, the cost of groceries, transportation, and limited access to healthy food can be a barrier.
0: 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The mission is simple: to help out the community.
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0: 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In Beatrice, I'm Zach Polk, News Channel Nebraska.
2: Facing a multi-million dollar budget deficit, the Hastings City Council voting last night to increase the city's property tax levy. The city has been working on its budget for the 2026-27 fiscal year since May while facing a $3.6 million deficit in its general cash fund. City officials say the fund is projected to run dry by the end of the decade without any changes. The city's already made cuts to staffing, including eliminating a full-time position in the finance department and several part-time spots in the fire department, museum, and seasonal staff. Mayor Jay Beckby said the tax increase is one of several difficult decisions the city faces as it works to balance the budget.
3: I get it. Nobody wants their property tax to increase. I don't want my property tax to increase. But I also don't want my city to fail.
2: With the council split right down the middle, Mayor Beckby cast the deciding vote in favor of the resolution approving the property tax levy increase. By championing new disaster assistance funds and a new approach to the Federal Emergency Management Agency, Homeland Security Secretary Mark Wayne Mullen hosting a roundtable with Nebraska Emergency Response Personnel and Senator Pete Ricketts yesterday. He highlighted his efforts to reduce FEMA's staff size in an attempt to streamline processes and get the dollar closest to the recovery.
4: If we can get that dollar to local governments, allow them to spend, allow them to contract it, it'll go farther and be more efficient.
2: FEMA recently announced $33 million in post-disaster funding for projects in Iowa, Kansas, Missouri, and Nebraska. The Nebraska portion includes $8.5 million for the removal and relocation of an existing aerial sewer trunk line crossing located above Copper Creek in Bellevue, and $420,000 for Washington County to repair or replace culverts throughout the county. Nebraska Attorney General's office is prosecuting Auburn City Council member Johnny Curtwright and the circulator of a failed petition aimed at recalling Mayor Chris Erickson. Felony charges of false swearing to a circulator's affidavit have been filed in Nemaha County against Curtwright and Amanda Powell. Circulators submitted almost 380 signatures to the county election office. Election official Diane Johnson later announced, quote, material irregularities, end quote, saying 12 of 21 circulated petition sheets were not notarized. More than 125 signatures were then deemed invalid. Johnson reported she asked the Nemaha County Sheriff's Office to conduct an investigation. Powell later described a, quote, procedural error in notarization, end quote. Powell used social media to invite people to her residence to sign petitions. Johnson said she lacked evidence Powell actually witnessed the signatures. Their first appearance in Nemaha County Court is set for September 22nd.
5: 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That's why Medica and News Channel Nebraska invite you to join Stretch Across Nebraska. 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
14: Tuesday brings a high near 69 with a northeast breeze at 10 miles per hour. Wednesday stays mild, reaching 72 degrees with pleasant conditions and a slight chance of rain. Thursday turns warmer, reaching 81 degrees under mostly dry skies with overnight temperatures near 66. Friday is the warmest day, reaching 80 degrees with sunshine, then cooling to 63 overnight. Saturday cools to 76 degrees, bringing the highest shower chance and a low near 59. Moving north to Norfolk. Tuesday is mostly sunny, reaching 72 degrees with an overnight low of 56 degrees. Wednesday brings partly cloudy skies, a 70 degree high, and a mild 62 degree overnight low. Thursday turns wetter with a 61% rain chance and highs near 77 degrees. Friday peaks at 84 degrees with showers possible and a 46% rain chance. Saturday cools to 72 degrees under mostly pleasant skies with a low near 59. Looking at Lincoln. Tuesday brings a 78% rain chance with temperatures reaching 70 degrees under northeast breezes. Wednesday stays unsettled with a 74% rain chance and a milder high near 73. Thursday turns warmer and drier with high of 83 and a 33% rain chance.
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18: Did you know that 3 out of 4 American homes have toxic chemicals in their tap water? So how do you protect your family? Hi, I'm Peter Spiegel. I've been saying for years that I believe there is no such thing as safe tap water. 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
2: Kearney High and New West, specifically Dr. May, have been partnered together for a very long time, and it's a fantastic relationship. New West is fantastic for our students and our parents. They're easy to work with. It kind of puts us up a lot higher as a healthcare or sports medicine program. To me, we are mimicking a college or small college setup. New West is right down the road to keep our athletes playing, but playing safely and reduce that risk of injury.
3: A bond has been voted on by the public on two occasions. David City Public Schools has a history of going through additions and expansions without asking for bonds from the taxpayers. They're discussing the topic again at a meeting tomorrow night. NCN spoke with David City Superintendent Dr. Chad Denker. He tells us the board is looking at issuing a construction manager at risk contract to Hausman Construction. This would allow Hausman to work directly with Clark & Enderson, a firm who would help design the new additions. The board previously asked for proposals from across the state and had five to choose from. Those were narrowed down to three before the board chose Hausman as the company to work with. If it's approved by the board, Hausman would return a guaranteed max price estimate to the board, and the hope is to vote on it at the December meeting if everything goes to plan. At a meeting last night, the board asked for an additional $100,000 for the tax levy for this fiscal year. The money used for this project and most of the projects completed within DCPS have gone this route in the past. Further, Dr. Denker tells NCN, any taxes levied into general or special building funds result in a 30% property tax credit for landowners. The credit is not received in a bond. The meeting starts at 7 o'clock. Sydney Public School Board announcing a tax decrease at their meeting last night. The school district has completely paid off its qualified capital fund 3 years ahead of schedule. The district is also lowering its tax rate on the general fund from $1.04 to 97. Even with an increase in the tax on bond funds, the overall tax rate in Sydney will decrease by 4 cents.
4: It lowers the overall levy from $1.20 to $1.16, and it potentially lowers the overall property tax requirements of the community.
3: Another bond is off the books at the end of 2026, meaning the school board has only one major fund left to pay off. According to Farber, paying off the bond early could help the school district save up to $100,000 per year. Thanks to some of the savings from the Qualified Capital Fund, the district has begun focusing on facility repairs. First up, a new surface spray over the high school track, as well as a new long jump pit. Those repairs will likely be made next spring.
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5: Temperatures slip from 69 to 62 degrees. A stray shower is possible early, then mostly cloudy skies prevail with light northeast winds. Rain chances fade steadily tonight. Overnight, clouds continue and temperatures settle near 58 degrees. Shower chances increase after midnight, reaching their highest levels toward dawn, while northeast winds remain light and manageable into Wednesday morning. Wednesday brings a high of 71 degrees, a low of 63, and 47% showers with southeast winds. Thursday reaches 80 degrees with a 68-degree low and a 46% shower chance. East winds remain light. Friday peaks at 86 degrees, dropping to 64 overnight with a 21% shower chance and southwest winds. Saturday turns cooler, reaching 75 degrees with a 60-degree low. A 22% shower chance accompanies northerly winds. Sunday reaches 71 degrees, falling to 55 overnight, with a 32% chance of showers and north winds. Looking at Beatrice, through early evening, showers and thunderstorms remain likely, with temperatures slipping from 65 to 63 degrees. Lightning and downpours may disrupt outdoor plans for several hours across the area tonight. Overnight, thunderstorms become more widespread, with rain chances peaking near 93% around 2 a.m. Temperatures hold between 62 and 63 degrees, and wet weather lingers into daybreak for commuters. Wednesday brings storms, a 79% rain chance, a high of 75 degrees and low near 67 degrees. Thursday turns warmer, dry, reaching 84 degrees with a low near 70. Rain chances stand at 18%. Friday peaks at 87 degrees under mostly sunny skies, with a 69-degree low and 10% rain chance. Saturday cools to 81 degrees with a 50% shower chance and lows near 63 degrees. Winds persist. Sunday is coolest, reaching 70 degrees with a 59-degree low and a 59% rain chance, possible showers. Moving to the west, in Scotts Bluff. From 3 p.m. through 8 p.m., sunshine fades to partly cloudy skies, with temperatures sliding from 75 to 66 degrees. Southeast winds hold near 15 miles per hour all afternoon. From 9 p.m. through 2 a.m., clouds increase while temperatures fall from 64 to 56 degrees. Southeast winds remain near 15 miles per hour, with rain chances staying low overnight. Wednesday stays sunny and warm, reaching 85 degrees with a cool 58-degree low. Southeast winds run near 10 miles per hour. Thursday brings a 60% chance of showers.
6: Anyone who went to Wrigley Field for the Nebraska-Missouri match was hoping for a return to the Windy City. The two teams have decided to play the game in Lincoln. Good news for season ticket holders, the school is offering a seat to all of them as an added bonus. The two schools have set September 23rd as the new date for a new match between the Huskers and the Tigers. Big Red held an 11-7 advantage over Mizzou, and they've agreed to scratch the score and start from nothing. The showdown will start at 6 p.m. inside John Cook Arena, and all season ticket holders are automatically receiving their seats. On the downside, there will not be any more tickets sold for the match. BTN has picked up the event, and will televise it. volleyball remains firmly entrenched in the number one spot for

0: The latest ABCA coaches poll rankings. The Huskers getting 48 of the 63 first place nods, with Pittsburgh taking up the next 15. Big Red now turns its collective attention to number 20 Creighton tomorrow night for a first serve of 6 p.m. on BTN.
1: Eyes will be on Pinnacle Bank Arena tomorrow night. Nebraska taking on Creighton in volleyball. NCN's Jake Bartecki joins us. Jake, this should be an exciting match because it's Nebraska and Creighton.
2: Yeah, I was just going to say, I mean, regardless of the records of the teams, and the records are still, you know, I think Creighton's played a tough schedule and they're 5-4, but Nebraska, you know, obviously is really good. But regardless of the records, anytime Nebraska and Creighton get together in any sport, it always, I think, makes headlines. And so I think that's part of it. You know, Creighton was ranked in the top 15 for a while, kind of had a tough weekend. I have their schedule pulled up here. And yeah, I mean, they didn't play great this weekend. Lost to Louisville, who's, you know, ranked fifth, lost a set to Northern Iowa, and lost to Tulsa, you know, in the last span of a week, which isn't great. But they too have traveled a lot, you know, before they've really gotten into the meat of their schedule here. But so I think it'll be a good challenge for Nebraska, you know, especially also, we talked about it yesterday, this Nebraska team's traveled around a lot, and now they've gotten a few days to rest after playing three games in 3 days. In their first actual home games of the season. So, you know, I'd like to see just how they perform at home, different home than, you know, it's a half mile away, but different home than their normal home, but perform in Lincoln, you know, after a little bit of rest.
1: Sounds like one person might end up bankrupt or close to it.
2: Yeah, John Rothstein, gate 25 tomorrow, is going to have his buy around for me. I think the wristband started at 3 o'clock, and I think for 1 hour he's gonna buy rounds for the city of Lincoln to celebrate Nebraska basketball's March Madness win.
1: That could get out of hand quickly, especially at $10 or $12 a pop.
2: You know, and I kind of was thinking on how everybody in Lincoln's going to want to go, right? I mean, the fire marshal will probably be there to kind of make sure there's not too many people. I see you laughing over there, but I think that actually could be the case, because I don't want that, you know, you don't want that place to get overcrowded. But it's at gate 25, so that can kind of spill over into the Haymarket too.
1: Last night the Huskers were on display on ESPN as part of the Monday Night Football extravaganza. Kenneth Walker had a huge night, but the backup, Emmett Johnson, had some nice plays as well. It was a couple of really fun-looking receptions.
2: Yeah, you know, Dana Holgorsen said the same thing that I thought last night watching it. You know, somebody asked him about it today, and he just said, look like how he did, look like it when it was here. And that's exactly what I thought, especially on the catch and run. That is what I remember Emmett really being a breakthrough guy. And it reminded me of one play specifically. It reminded me of a play he made against Wisconsin. You know, Nebraska was, you know, kind of deep in their own territory, maybe around the 30. And then there was a catch and run he made where he ran it down inside the red zone of Wisconsin. You know, he even came up and celebrated the same way he did last night. It looked great. And I will say this, you mentioned Kenneth Walker. Kenneth Walker's made his millions by having another back that's been really good all his career. He had a second back at Michigan State who was there with him that, you know, I think took the load off his shoulders. And then during his time in Seattle, again, he's a Super Bowl MVP last year, he had Zach Charbonnet there to kind of take the load when they were in the red zone. So I think Emmett Johnson actually is going to have a role this season just by virtue of Kenneth Walker being at his best when there's another back to support him.
1: Well, he's got a great quarterback to support him as well, Patrick Mahomes, who didn't play all that great last night, but when you've got Kenneth Walker churning out 190-plus yards from scrimmage, that's going to help any quarterback's situation. NCN's Jake Bartecki, as always, thanks for the time.
2: You bet. Thank you, Dave.
0: Two brothers with world champion-level Brazilian jiu-jitsu experience are bringing their training style to Central Nebraska. Wildsey Brothers BJJ celebrating its grand opening and ribbon cutting yesterday evening in Kearney at its new location on H Avenue. Andrew Wildsey says he spent more than a decade living and training inside a jiu-jitsu gymnasium in Illinois, sometimes practicing 6 to 8 hours a day. The work eventually took him to competitions across the country, helping him become a 5-time world champion and 7-time Pan American champion.
3: So we would do this thing where we would do 10,000 reps of each of our moves throughout the month, you know, like 333 reps a day. If you miss, then you have to make up for it on some other day. So if I didn't have him, I wouldn't have succeeded because I wouldn't put anyone else through that. Oh my God, it was brutal.
4: And I just couldn't open up a gym without him.

0: Satya Wilsey moved to Kearney about 3 years ago and eventually teamed up with his bro to open the gymnasium. The brothers say they want the facility to serve both serious competitors and people simply looking for fitness, self-defense, or a new community.
1: I want to build a community that everyone feels accepted and welcome, and they are in an environment where if they want to compete, they will have what it takes to be the best in the sport. And if they just want to join the atmosphere, that is amazing.
0: The gym will offer plans for training for different ages and experience levels, along with potential self-defense programs. The brothers hope their students eventually represent Kearney at competitions around the nation. Storms have slowly moved their way through the state over the course of the last 24 to 36 hours, resulting in a flood watch for southeast Nebraska, including Lancaster, Sarpy, and Douglas counties.
2: Today in Norfolk, mostly cloudy skies persist this evening with temperatures near 69 degrees. Winds remain light from the north and northeast. Clouds continue overnight as temperatures steadily fall into the upper 50s by early morning. Looking at Kearney, scattered showers are possible this afternoon, with temperatures easing from 66 to 58 degrees overnight. Mostly cloudy skies persist through evening, while light northeast winds around 5 to 10 miles per hour continue. Rain chances moving west to Scotts Bluff. Sunny skies reach 75 degrees this afternoon, with southeast winds at 15 miles per hour. Clouds increase tonight, while temperatures steadily fall through the 50s, reaching 56 degrees by early morning. In the capital city today, showers and thunderstorms are likely this afternoon, with temperatures holding near 64 to 66 degrees.
0: And we should be back with more weather in less than 10 minutes, right here on News Channel Nebraska. And local newscasts are in the bottom half of the hour as we get into more of the top stories from around the region and elsewhere. Look and sound like when over 3,000 pounds of food are donated in one day. The Harlan United Way says they've collected 3,022 pounds of food after the first day at Husker Harvest Days in Wood River. Nearly 30 schools were part of the giving effort, and well over 600 food donors came through the gates. The Heartland United Way food drive continues through Thursday morning, and on Friday, they'll be releasing the non-perishables to food pantries throughout Hall, Hamilton, Howard, and Merritt counties. Nearly 20 establishments will be the recipients on Distribution Day. A plane carrying mail flying across the U.S. from San Francisco to New York City for the first time. The discovery of insulin is announced in Toronto. And Albert Einstein is discussing the theory of relativity at lectures in New York City. The year is 1921, and Francis Eshelman was born. The Grand Island woman celebrating 105 years of living, and she wasn't the only one. The Primrose Retirement Community in GI named the library after her. Eshelman is an avid reader, going through 4 to 5 books per month as part of a lifelong commitment to the activity, according to the Primrose.
3: Frances, being 105, she is just so full of knowledge, and she is just the sweetest soul. She's so well-loved and definitely an inspiration to us all.
4: She was also giving in that way to us. And so we've had nothing really but happy memories. And we've enjoyed having her so much at the Primrose and knowing that she's flourishing here.
5: My family's been my most important. Of course, with God. They guided me.
0: Frances getting a little emotional during the ceremony. Mayor Roger Steele presenting a proclamation from the office of the mayor, crediting her with faith, gratitude, and love of people. Lax restrictions for drivers delivering hay and other supplies to those impacted by wildfires out west continue for another month. Any truck drivers who are delivering those necessary staples to producers in western counties will be allowed to do so with eased operational oversight. Governor Pillen says maximum hours of service requirements and load width limits are being scaled back for anyone taking supplies.

supplies to feed the farmers and ranchers. Direct relief for drivers who are taking on the task will be allowed to continue doing so after Pillen extended the executive order through October 11th.

0: of nearly 20 juvenile females, with the majority being 15 or 16 years old, according to court documents. The photographs and videos allegedly dated from 2023 through this year. Investigators with the Nebraska State Patrol, along with authorities in Antelope and Cherry counties, were able to identify three of the girls, according to documents. Two were 15, the third was 14. Colin's also accused of sexually assaulting a teenage girl in Antelope County on February 20th of this year. He's scheduled to appear in Antelope County court tomorrow. His next hearing in Cherry County is scheduled for October 19th. Coming up next on NCM, we're getting back into the weather mix with those temps lingering in the 70s.
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3: Tuesday brings a high near 69 with a northeast breeze at 10 miles per hour. Wednesday stays mild, reaching 72 degrees with pleasant conditions and a slight chance of rain. Thursday turns warmer, reaching 81 degrees under mostly dry skies with overnight temperatures near 66. Friday is the warmest day, reaching 80 degrees with sunshine, then cooling to 63 overnight. Saturday cools to 76 degrees, bringing the highest shower chance and a low near 59. Moving north to Norfolk. Tuesday is mostly sunny, reaching 72 degrees with an overnight low of 56 degrees. Wednesday brings partly cloudy skies, a 70 degree high, and a mild 62 degree overnight low. Thursday turns wetter with a 61% rain chance and highs near 77 degrees. Friday peaks at 84 degrees with showers possible and a 46% rain chance. Saturday cools to 72 degrees under mostly pleasant skies with a low near 59. Looking at Lincoln. Tuesday brings a 78% rain chance with temperatures reaching 70 degrees under northeast breezes. Wednesday stays unsettled with a 74% rain chance and a milder high near 73. Thursday turns warmer and drier with high of 83 and a 33% rain chance.
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8: There's a whole list of what consumers want when it comes to the meat they eat. And towards the top of the list happens to be price. Hi, I'm Susan Littlefield with the American Ag Network. I sat down during last week's Cattle Chatter to talk about that with Brad Coyma. Brad is with Coyma, Coyma & Varlick out of Sioux Center, Iowa.

0: as he talks about some weekly numbers that he gets and what the breakdown price really is when you compare it to last year.
1: Yeah. Okay, so every Tuesday I get a wholesale beef report. This is the price of wholesale beef, not retail beef. Trump's looking at that too now. I mean, he's ready to throw everybody under the bus, right? I mean, first of all, I'm not in charge of what hamburger brings, right? I'm a producer. But I mentioned this on your show last week and the week before. Okay, this is Tuesday's data, day before yesterday. Ground beef, 75% grind, which is probably close to what maybe we're getting importing some of that poor quality stuff, okay? 75% ground beef this week is 307 wholesale. 307. A year ago, it was 409. Give me a break. This stuff is already coming down. That's 25% less than what it was a year ago. And Rollins talks like we got this extreme shortage, like it just fell off the planet, that now she's figured out we got a shortage. That's yesterday's news, ma'am. The market has accommodated for all of this stuff. Leave it alone. Quit with this baloney of importing stuff. It's already down a long ways. The market is doing what it's supposed to do. We went high enough that people stopped using as much of it, okay? Now our job is to get the price back into the consumption so that we can go on down the road. So yeah, is there an oversupply of cattle? No. But this is how the market works, that it's supply and.
0: You can always catch all the comments from our Cattle Chatter program through our Market Talk YouTube page. Those comments again with Brad Coima. I'm Susan Littlefield reporting.
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3: The history of Highway 30 speaks for itself. It was the first road for cars stretching from coast to coast. Throughout Nebraska, it's officially designated as the Lincoln Highway. As NCN's Christy Shields reports, the second westernmost city continues to take pride in its stretch, adding a fresh coat for the downtown corridor.
4: Crosswalks in downtown Kimball got a fresh look over the weekend. Members of Activate Kimball repainted the Lincoln Highway design on the crosswalks at the intersection of Chestnut and 2nd Street. This project is just one of many sidewalks around town painted as part of the Creative Crosswalks Initiative, the downtown Lincoln design being the original piece.
5: We had seen everything that Alliance was doing with their creative crosswalks, and I really wanted to emulate some of that here in town.
4: Activate Kimball member Jessica Rocha is also with Panhandle Public Health District, who coordinates with active groups throughout the Nebraska Panhandle. And having been Kimball County's tourism director in the past, she wanted to incorporate the history of the Lincoln Highway into the downtown design. Highway 30 was previously known as Lincoln Highway, and the route went north at the stoplight through downtown, then west at 1st Street, down the road that connects back to Highway 30.
5: I wanted to have it on this middle section crosswalk to just kind of remind people this was the original section of the Lincoln Highway.
4: They've even expanded the project to Bushnell.
5: Our original Lincoln Highway, again, went through the village, and so the little bridge that goes down to the tunnels to get back onto the current Highway 30. There is that original piece still there, and so we decided to paint the Lincoln red, white, and blue again on that bridge also.
4: But none of these projects would be possible without the support of local organizations and community members. The high school cheerleaders spray painted the Longhorn logos, hospital staff helped paint the design at their crosswalk, and the Kimball Area Foundation painted the walking trail crosswalk in coordination with Activate Kimball.
5: Just trying to make sure that there is safe walking, biking, rolling around every community. So having creative crosswalks gives drivers more of hey, slow down, there could be pedestrians here, and it's that art piece that comes along with it. I love art, love murals, everything, and having some murals on the crosswalks is pretty fantastic to me.
4: In Kimball, Christy Shields, News Channel Nebraska.
6: Through this evening, temperatures slip from 69 to 62 degrees. A stray shower is possible early, then mostly cloudy skies prevail with light northeast winds.

0: Rain chances fade steadily tonight. Overnight, clouds continue and temperatures settle near 58 degrees. Shower chances increase after midnight, reaching their highest levels toward dawn, while northeast winds remain light and manageable into Wednesday morning. Wednesday brings a high of 71 degrees, a low of 63, and 47% showers with southeast winds. Thursday reaches 80 degrees with a 68-degree low and a 46% shower chance. East winds remain light. Friday peaks at 86 degrees, dropping to 64 overnight with a 21% shower chance and southwest winds. Saturday turns cooler, reaching 75 degrees with a 60-degree low. A 22% shower chance accompanies northerly winds. Sunday reaches 71 degrees, falling to 55 overnight, with a 32% chance of showers and north winds. Looking at Beatrice, through early evening, showers and thunderstorms remain likely, with temperatures slipping from 65 to 63 degrees. Lightning and downpours may disrupt outdoor plans for several hours across the area tonight. Overnight, thunderstorms become more widespread, with rain chances peaking near 93% around 2 a.m. Temperatures hold between 62 and 63 degrees, and wet weather lingers into daybreak for commuters. Wednesday brings storms, a 79% rain chance, a high of 75 degrees and low near 67 degrees. Thursday turns warmer, dry, reaching 84 degrees with a low near 70. Rain chances stand at 18%. Friday peaks at 87 degrees under mostly sunny skies, with a 69-degree low and 10% rain chance. Saturday cools to 81 degrees with a 50% shower chance and lows near 63 degrees. Winds persist. Sunday is coolest, reaching 70 degrees with a 59-degree low and a 59% rain chance, possible showers. Moving to the west, in Scotts Bluff. From 3 p.m. through 8 p.m., sunshine fades to partly cloudy skies, with temperatures sliding from 75 to 66 degrees. Southeast winds hold near 15 miles per hour all afternoon. From 9 p.m. through 2 a.m., clouds increase while temperatures fall from 64 to 56 degrees. Southeast winds remain near 15 miles per hour, with rain chances staying low overnight. Wednesday stays sunny and warm, reaching 85 degrees with a cool 58-degree low. Southeast winds run near 10 miles per hour. Thursday brings a 60% chance of showers.
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8: I had gotten into a skateboarding accident and had gotten some treatment down where I'm from in Omaha. And after a surgery that had failed, I was recommended to this hospital, this place, and Dr. Mike, because I was told that this was a very rare type of injury and not a procedure that happens very often. He had harvested some bone from my knee and had applied it to my scaphoid. Everybody here has been very helpful. They brought me a long way from where I was at, which was not being able to move my hand as much as I can now. They were just very attentive and felt nice. to know that they were there if I needed something. I'd say just make the trip out and come experience it for yourself. And once you come to experience this place, I think you'll agree that it's a good place.

0: Too big for Nebraska? This is the word from a nationwide rodeo competition calling the Cornhusker State home for the last 5 years. The National High School Rodeo Association Finals will not be held at the Sandhills Global Event Center in Lincoln next year. The announcement was made by rodeo and venue organizers today. They say they've been happy with the city of Lincoln. As hosts, they've just outgrown the venue. When the rodeo moved to Nebraska in 2021, organizers estimated around 1,600 participants. The number swelled to almost 1,800 this past year.
1: The people of Lincoln have been good to us. The people of Nebraska has been good to us. And I can't find the words to say how appreciative we are to have been here and have the privilege of being here for 2 years and wish we weren't having this meeting. But like I said when we started talking about sometimes we have to make a business decision with our head and not our heart, because if we made it with my heart, we'd be right back here for years to come.
0: This year's finals had issues with power outages because of increased electricity usage associated with the larger number of participants, not to mention the extreme heat and humidity. The rodeo was already slated to move to Gillette, Wyoming in 2028, according to the event's website. No word yet on where next year's finals will be. 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

0: Thanks for joining us on News Channel Nebraska. Coming up this hour on NCN, a hazard is underway in northeast Nebraska as the wastewater plant has started to release semi-treated sewage into a river, and people are being told to stay away from it. Nebraska State Auditor Mike Foley says there's hundreds of millions of dollars in accounting errors for one county in the state. An Eastern Nebraska School Board is having a meeting tomorrow night to discuss the plans for over $20 million in renovations. Tomorrow's decision will be one step closer to moving forward. World champion jiu-jitsu instructors are based in central Nebraska, showing off their new classes and gym to practice the martial arts. Calendars say mid-September. Highs are in the 70s. Ladies and gentlemen, I think we're about to get into the fall weather. For the first time this hour, we get a check of the forecast for the rest of the work week.
1: Today in Norfolk, mostly cloudy skies persist this evening with temperatures near 69 degrees. Winds remain light from the north and northeast. Clouds continue overnight as temperatures steadily fall into the upper 50s by early morning. Looking at Kearney, scattered showers are possible this afternoon, with temperatures easing from 66 to 58 degrees overnight. Mostly cloudy skies persist through evening, while light northeast winds around 5 to 10 miles per hour continue. Rain chances moving west to Scotts Bluff. Sunny skies reach 75 degrees this afternoon, with southeast winds at 15 miles per hour. Clouds increase tonight, while temperatures steadily fall through the 50s, reaching 56 degrees by early morning. In the capital city today, showers and thunderstorms are likely this afternoon, with temperatures holding near 64 to 66 degrees.
0: We'll get back into the weather a little bit later for a longer version of the forecast. For the time being, we're taking a look at the top stories from around Nebraska. A new state audit released this morning has found nearly $1 billion in accounting errors by the Lancaster County Treasurer's Office. State Auditor Mike Foley said years of miscalculations led to money mismanagement throughout the county. Foley says his auditors identified numerous errors in distributing tax money, including $1.2 million in property tax credit funds going to the county instead of the state's tax relief fund. Foley said Garver fully cooperated during the audit process and accepted full responsibility for the findings. It's not just her office under the microscope. Foley said the county clerk's office was also cited for timekeeping discrepancies. Auditors also uncovered multiple violations of the county's remote work policy, including staff failing to sign mandatory agreements or document off-site work locations. Almost a month into her new position, Norfolk's new economic development director is laying out how she hopes to foster growth in northeast Nebraska. Melissa Garcia began her new role in the city of Norfolk on August 24th. Garcia has previous experience in economic development in Custer County. She says she wants to bring measurable success to Norfolk's business community. Garcia says she believes there are consistent ways to know whether or not a city is economically healthy.
2: There's three questions that we need to make sure that we can answer by saying yes. And if we do that, then really what we've done is we've created the quality of life that everyone has come to enjoy in our communities. It's a healthy community where our neighborhoods are safe, our education is strong, we have the goods and services that we want to have. And those three questions are really, are we growing, are we competitive, and are we resilient?
0: Garcia says Norfolk is meeting the growth criteria. U.S. Census data shows Norfolk's population has gone up by almost 3% over the first half of this decade. As for making the town competitive and resilient, Garcia says it comes down to collaboration with businesses, educators, and the general public, knowing when to lead and when to listen.
2: It's really easy in the work that anybody does, right, to be really focused on what we're doing or in your sector of community. But how can we kind of be a branch and an umbrella that brings all of those things together so we're looking at things in a holistic manner?
0: Garcia says she's working with staff to create short-term goals through 2027 and then develop a more comprehensive economic development plan for the long term. You can see NCN's full interview with Melissa Garcia at newschannelnebraska.com and on our YouTube page. Wastewater treatment is one of the complicated processes happening every single day, and many of us take it for granted. As NCN's Michael Shively explained,

0: Wastewater treatment is top of mind for many in Norfolk right now.
1: The staff at Norfolk's wastewater treatment facility is on high alert after the plant's biological treatment operations were severely compromised. The problems have resulted in water being discharged into the Elkhorn River with unsafe levels of sanitation and prompted an emergency city council meeting Tuesday night.
2: I need a motion and a second to open discussion.
1: City engineer Steve Ramis says the plant grows bacteria that works to break down the bad elements of the wastewater. Activity in the biology slowed late last week and then on Friday.
3: But it really just kind of hit a cliff and the biology died off fairly quickly.
1: The biological treatment side of the plant makes up 60 to 70% of the treatment process. Right now, that side is only...
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0: Back today in Beatrice to gauge county families in need. NCN's Zach Polk has the story.
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8: 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In Beatrice, I'm Zach Polk, News Channel Nebraska.
0: Nebraska Attorney General's office is prosecuting Auburn City Councilmember Johnny Curtwright and the circulator of a failed petition aimed at recalling Mayor Chris Erickson. Felony charges of false swearing to a circulator's affidavit have been filed in Nemaha County against Curtwright and Amanda Powell. Circulators submitted almost 380 signatures to the county election office. Election official Diane Johnson later announced, quote, material irregularities, end quote, saying 12 of 21 circulated petition sheets were not notarized. More than 125 signatures were then deemed invalid. Johnson reported she asked the Nemaha County Sheriff's Office to conduct an investigation. Powell later described a, quote, procedural error in notarization, end quote. Powell used social media to invite people to her residence to sign petitions. Johnson said she lacked evidence Powell actually witnessed the signatures. Their first appearance in Nemaha County Court is set for September 22nd. Facing a multi-million dollar budget deficit, the Hastings City Council voting last night to increase the city's property tax levy. The city has been working on its budget for the 2026-2027

0: 57 fiscal year since May while facing a $3.6 million deficit in its general cash fund. City officials say the fund is projected to run dry by the end of the decade without any changes. The city's already made cuts to staffing, including eliminating a full-time position in the finance department and several part-time spots in the fire department, museum, and seasonal staff. Mayor Jay Beckby said the tax increase is one of several difficult decisions the city faces as it works to balance the budget.
1: I get it. Nobody wants their property tax to increase. I don't want my property tax to increase. But I also don't want my city to fail.
0: With the council split right down the middle, Mayor Beckby cast the deciding vote in favor of the resolution approving the property tax levy increase. By championing new disaster assistance funds and a new approach to the Federal Emergency Management Agency, Homeland Security Secretary Mark Wayne Mullen hosting a roundtable with Nebraska emergency response personnel and Senator Pete Ricketts yesterday, he highlighted his efforts to reduce FEMA's staff size in an attempt to streamline processes and get the dollar closest to the recovery.
2: If we can get that dollar to local governments, allow them to spend, allow them to contract it, it'll go farther and be more efficient.
0: FEMA recently announced $33 million in post-disaster funding for projects in Iowa, Kansas, Missouri, and Nebraska. The Nebraska portion includes $8.5 million for the removal and relocation of an existing aerial sewer trunk line crossing located above Copper Creek in Bellevue, and $420,000 for Washington County to repair or replace culverts throughout the county.
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0: Day stays mild, reaching 72 degrees with pleasant conditions and a slight chance of rain. Thursday turns warmer, reaching 81 degrees under mostly dry skies with overnight temperatures near 66. Friday is the warmest day, reaching 80 degrees with sunshine, then cooling to 63 overnight. Saturday cools to 76 degrees, bringing the highest shower chance and a low near 59. Moving north to Norfolk. Tuesday is mostly sunny, reaching 72 degrees with an overnight low of 56 degrees. Wednesday brings partly cloudy skies, a 70-degree high, and a mild 62-degree overnight low. Thursday turns wetter with a 61% rain chance and highs near 77 degrees. Friday peaks at 84 degrees with showers possible and a 46% rain chance. Saturday cools to 72 degrees under mostly pleasant skies with a low near 59. Looking at Lincoln. Tuesday brings a 78% rain chance, with temperatures reaching 70 degrees under northeast breezes. Wednesday stays unsettled, with a 74% rain chance and a milder high near 73. Thursday turns warmer and drier, with high of 83 and a 33% rain chance.
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8: Years of an Eastern Nebraska school district. A bond has been voted on by the public on 2 occasions. David City Public Schools has a history of going through additions and expansions without asking for bonds from the taxpayers. They're discussing the topic again at a meeting tomorrow night. NCN spoke with David City Superintendent Dr. Chad Denker. He tells us the board is looking at issuing a construction manager at risk contract to Hausman Construction. This would allow Hausman to work directly with Clark and Enerson, a firm who would help design the new additions. The board

0: previously asked for proposals from across the state and had 5 to choose from. Those were narrowed down to 3 before the board chose Hausmann as the company to work with. If it's approved by the board, Hausmann would return a guaranteed max price estimate to the board, and the hope is to vote on it at the December meeting if everything goes to plan. At a meeting last night, the board asked for an additional $100,000 for the tax levy for this fiscal year. The money used for this project and most of the projects completed within DCPS have gone this route in the past. Further, Dr. Danker tells NCN, any taxes levied into general or special building funds result in a 30% property tax credit for landowners. The credit is not received in a bond. The meeting starts at 7 o'clock. Sydney Public School Board announcing a tax decrease at their meeting last night. The school district has completely paid off its qualified capital fund 3 years ahead of schedule. The district is also lowering its tax rate on the general fund from $1.04 to 97. Even with an increase in the tax on bond funds, the overall tax rate in Sydney will decrease by 4 cents.
1: It lowers the overall levy from $1.20 to $1.16, and it potentially lowers the overall property tax requirements of the community.
0: Another bond is off the books at the end of 2026, meaning the school board has only one major fund left to pay off. According to Farber, paying off the bond early could help the school district save up to $100,000 per year. Thanks to some of the savings from the Qualified Capital Fund, the district has begun focusing on facility repairs. First up, a new surface spray over the high school track, as well as a new long jump pit. Those repairs will likely be made next spring.
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8: Through this evening, temperatures slip from 69 to 62 degrees. A stray shower is possible early, then mostly cloudy skies prevail with light northeast winds. Rain chances fade steadily tonight. Overnight, clouds continue and temperatures settle near 58 degrees. Shower chances increase after midnight, reaching their highest levels toward dawn, while northeast winds remain light and manageable into Wednesday morning. Wednesday brings a high of 71 degrees, a low of 63, and 47% showers with southeast winds. Thursday reaches 80 degrees with a 68-degree low and a 46% shower chance.

0: East winds remain light. Friday peaks at 86 degrees, dropping to 64 overnight with a 21% shower chance and southwest winds. Saturday turns cooler, reaching 75 degrees with a 60-degree low. A 22% shower chance accompanies northerly winds. Sunday reaches 71 degrees, falling to 55 overnight, with a 32% chance of showers and north winds. Looking at Beatrice, through early evening, showers and thunderstorms remain likely, with temperatures slipping from 65 to 63 degrees. Lightning and downpours may disrupt outdoor plans for several hours across the area tonight. Overnight, thunderstorms become more widespread, with rain chances peaking near 93% around 2 a.m. Temperatures hold between 62 and 63 degrees, and wet weather lingers into daybreak for commuters. Wednesday brings storms, a 79% rain chance, a high of 75 degrees and low near 67 degrees. Thursday turns warmer, dry, reaching 84 degrees with a low near 70. Rain chances stand at 18%. Friday peaks at 87 degrees under mostly sunny skies, with a 69-degree low and 10% rain chance. Saturday cools to 81 degrees with a 50% shower chance and lows near 63 degrees. Winds persist. Sunday is coolest, reaching 70 degrees with a 59-degree low and a 59% rain chance, possible showers. Moving to the west, in Scotts Bluff. From 3 p.m. through 8 p.m., sunshine fades to partly cloudy skies, with temperatures sliding from 75 to 66 degrees. Southeast winds hold near 15 miles per hour all afternoon. From 9 p.m. through 2 a.m., clouds increase while temperatures fall from 64 to 56 degrees. Southeast winds remain near 15 miles per hour, with rain chances staying low overnight. Wednesday stays sunny and warm, reaching 85 degrees with a cool 58-degree low. Southeast winds run near 10 miles per hour. Thursday brings a 60% chance of showers.
1: Anyone who went to Wrigley Field for the Nebraska-Missouri match was hoping for a return to the Windy City. The two teams have decided to play the game in Lincoln. Good news for season ticket holders, the school is offering a seat to all of them as an added bonus. The two schools have set September 23rd as the new date for a new match between the Huskers and the Tigers. Big Red held an 11-7 advantage over Mizzou, and they've agreed to scratch the score and start from nothing. The showdown will start at 6 p.m. inside John Cook Arena, and all season ticket holders are automatically receiving their seats. On the downside, there will not be any more tickets sold for the match. BTN has picked up the event and will televise it. The volleyball remains firmly entrenched in the number one spot for the latest ABCA coaches poll rankings. The Huskers getting 48 of the 63 first place nods, with Pittsburgh taking up the next 15. Big Red now turns its collective attention to number 20 Creighton tomorrow night for a first serve of 6 p.m. on BTN. Eyes will be on Pinnacle Bank Arena tomorrow night. Nebraska taking on Creighton in volleyball. NCN's Jake Bartecki joins us. Jake, this should be an exciting match because it's Nebraska and Creighton.
2: Yeah, I was just going to say, I mean, regardless of the records of the teams, and the records are still, you know, I think Creighton's played a tough schedule and they're 5-4, but Nebraska, you know, obviously is really good. But regardless of the records, anytime Nebraska and Creighton get together in any sport, it always, I think, makes headlines. And so I think that's part of it. You know, Creighton was ranked in the top 15 for a while, kind of had a tough weekend. I have their schedule pulled up here. And yeah, I mean, they didn't play great this weekend. Lost to Louisville, who's, you know, ranked fifth, lost a set to Northern Iowa, and lost to Tulsa, you know, in the last span of a week, which isn't great. But they too have traveled a lot, you know, before they've really gotten into the meat of their schedule here. But so I think it'll be a good challenge for Nebraska, you know, especially also, we talked about it yesterday, this Nebraska team's traveled around a lot, and now they've gotten a few days to rest after playing three games in 3 days. In their first actual home games of the season. So, you know, I'd like to see just how they perform at home, different home than, you know, it's a half mile away, but different home than their normal home, but perform in Lincoln, you know, after a little bit of rest.
1: Sounds like one person might end up bankrupt or close to it.
2: Tomorrow. Yeah, John Rothstein, gate 25 tomorrow, is going to have his buy around for me. I think the wristband started at 3 o'clock, and I think for 1 hour he's gonna buy rounds for the city of Lincoln to celebrate Nebraska basketball's March Madness win.
1: That could get out of hand.

0: and quickly, especially at 10 or 12 bucks a pop.
1: You know, and I kind of was thinking on him, how everybody in Lincoln's going to want to go, right? I mean, the fire marshal will probably be there to kind of make sure there's not too many people. I see you laughing over there, but I think that actually could be the case, because I don't want that, you don't want that place to get overcrowded. But it's at gate 25, so that can kind of spill over into the Haymarket too. Pavilion, sorry.
0: Last night, the Huskers were on display on ESPN as part of the Monday Night Football extravaganza. Kenneth Walker had a huge night, but the backup, Emmitt Johnson, had some nice plays as well. There's a couple of really fun-looking receptions.
1: Yeah, Dana Holgorsen said the same thing that I thought last night watching it. Somebody asked him about it today, and he just said, "Look like how he did. Look like it when it was here." And that's exactly what I thought, especially on the catch and run. That is what I remember Emmitt really being a breakthrough guy. And it reminded me of one play specifically. It reminded me of a play he made against Wisconsin. Nebraska was, kind of deep in their own territory, maybe around the 30. And then there was a catch and run he made where he ran it down inside the red zone of Wisconsin. He even came up and celebrated the same way he did last night. It looked great. And I will say this, you mentioned Kenneth Walker. Kenneth Walker's made his millions by having another back that's been really good all his career. He had a second back at Michigan State who was there with him that, I think took the load off his shoulders. And then during his time in Seattle, again, he's a Super Bowl MVP last year. He had Zach Charbonnet there to kind of take the load when they were in the red zone. So I think Emmitt Johnson actually is going to have a role this season just by virtue of Kenneth Walker being at his best when there's another back to support him.
0: Well, he's got a great quarterback to support him as well, Patrick Mahomes, who didn't play all that great last night. But when you've got Kenneth Walker churning out 190 plus yards from scrimmage, that's going to help any quarterback's situation. NCN's Jake Bartecki, as always, thanks for the time.
1: You bet. Thank you, Dave.
2: Two brothers with world champion level Brazilian jiu-jitsu experience are bringing their training style to Central Nebraska. Wildsey Brothers BJJ celebrating its grand opening and ribbon cutting yesterday evening in Kearney at its new location on H Avenue. Andrew Wildsey says he spent more than a decade living and training inside a jiu-jitsu gymnasium in Illinois, sometimes practicing 6 to 8 hours a day. The work eventually took him to competitions across the country, helping him become a 5-time world champion and 7-time Pan American champion.
3: So we would do this thing where we would do 10,000 reps of each of our moves throughout the month, like 333 reps a day. If you miss, then you have to make up for it on some other day. So if I didn't have him, I wouldn't have succeeded, because I wouldn't put anyone else through that. Oh my God, it was brutal.
4: And I just couldn't open up a gym without him.
2: Satya Wilsey moved to Kearney about 3 years ago and eventually teamed up with his bro to open the gymnasium. The brothers say they want the facility to serve both serious competitors and people simply looking for fitness, self-defense, or a new community.
4: I want to build a community that everyone feels accepted and welcome, and they are in an environment where if they want to compete, they will have what it takes to be the best in the sport. And if they just want to join the atmosphere, that is amazing.
2: The gym will offer plans for training for different ages and experience levels, along with potential self-defense programs. The brothers hope their students eventually represent Kearney at competitions around the nation. Storms have slowly moved their way through the state over the course of the last 24 to 36 hours, resulting in a flood watch for southeast Nebraska, including Lancaster, Sarpy, and Douglas counties.
5: Today in Norfolk, mostly cloudy skies persist this evening with temperatures near 69 degrees. Winds remain light from the north and northeast. Clouds continue overnight as temperatures steadily fall into the upper 50s by early morning. Looking at Kearney, scattered showers are possible this afternoon, with temperatures easing from 66 to 58 degrees overnight. Mostly cloudy skies persist through evening, while light northeast winds around 5 to 10 miles per hour continue. Rain chances moving west to Scotts Bluff. Sunny skies reach 75 degrees this afternoon, with southeast winds at 15 miles per hour. Clouds increase tonight, while temperatures steadily fall through the 50s, reaching 56 degrees by early morning. In the capital city today, showers and thunderstorms are likely this afternoon, with temperatures holding near 64 to 66 degrees.
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0: News Channel Nebraska. One day. The Harlan United Way says they've collected 3,022 pounds of food after the first day at Husker Harvest Days in Wood River. Nearly 30 schools were part of the giving effort, and well over 600 food donors came through the gates. The Harlan United Way food drive continues through Thursday morning, and on Friday, they'll be releasing the non-perishables to food pantries throughout Hall, Hamilton, Howard, and Merritt counties. Nearly 20 establishments will be the recipients on Distribution Day. A plane carrying mail flying across the U.S. from San Francisco to New York City for the first time. The discovery of insulin is announced in Toronto. And Albert Einstein is discussing the theory of relativity at lectures in New York City. The year is 1921, and Francis Eshelman was born. The Grand Island woman celebrating 105 years of living, and she wasn't the only one. The Primrose Retirement Community in GI named the library after her. Eshelman is an avid reader, going through 4 to 5 books per month as part of a lifelong commitment to the activity, according to the Primrose.
1: Frances, being 105, she is just so full of knowledge, and she is just the sweetest soul. She's so well loved and definitely an inspiration to us all.
2: She was also giving in that way to us. And so we've had nothing really but happy memories. And we've enjoyed having her so much at the Primrose and knowing that she's flourishing here.
3: My family has been my most important. Of course, with God. They guided me.
0: Francis getting a little emotional during the ceremony. Mayor Roger Steele presenting a proclamation from the office of the mayor, crediting her with faith, gratitude, and love of people. Lax restrictions for drivers delivering hay and other supplies to those impacted by wildfires out west continue for another month. Any truck drivers who are delivering those necessary staples to producers in western counties will be allowed to do so with eased operational oversight. Governor Pillen says maximum hours of service requirements and load width limits are being scaled back for anyone taking supplies or feed to farmers and ranchers. Direct relief for drivers who are taking on the task will be allowed to continue doing so after Pillen extended the executive order through October 11th. Bat collected in central Nebraska, testing positive for rabies for the third time this year. The Two Rivers Public Health Department confirmed a rabid flying mammal within its district, and it did have contact with humans. Those who were involved are taking the necessary precautions to ensure they get treated for any potential virus. Rabies is almost always fatal in humans once symptoms appear. Quick action after potential exposure is considered highly effective in eliminating the illness. Bats are the most common source for rabies exposure in Nebraska, and for those who come in contact with one, it's recommended to see a medical professional. Health experts say it should be taken seriously. A bat bite is small and can be tough to find. Office of Inspector General of Nebraska Child Welfare Monitoring Report for the latest fiscal year highlights the data from the state's 3 youth rehabilitation and treatment centers. There were no escapes reported for the entire year, and only Kearney reported any off-campus disappearances. The Kearney YRTC did see a larger number in attempted escapes than the year before, and none were successful. There were also more reports of assaults by kids against staff in Kearney, where medical attention was required compared to the previous fiscal year. Each campus reported a higher number of assaults by the youth on one another, except for the male population in Lincoln. And each YRTC reported an increase in self-harm attempts, except for Kearney, which saw a lower number. The females, specifically those in the Hastings YRTC, are the highest number of documented self-harm incidents. An increase in substantiated sexual assault allegations in Kearney was tied to the 4 staff members who have since been charged by law enforcement. An O'Neill man already facing a first-degree sexual assault charge in Antelope County now faces a child pornography count in Cherry County. 25-year-old Hunter Cullen is looking at

possession of child sexual abuse material of a minor. Colon's phone allegedly contained pictures of nearly 20 juvenile females, with the majority being 15 or 16 years old, according to court documents. The photographs and videos allegedly dated from 2023 through this year. Investigators with the Nebraska State Patrol, along with authorities in Antelope

0: possible contamination of the Elkhorn River. The city of Norfolk announcing today its wastewater treatment plant experienced a substantial reduction in its biological wastewater treatment capacity yesterday. According to a news release, the affected process uses microorganisms to reduce pollutants in wastewater before it's discharged. The city believes the reduction is being caused by processed influent. Plant operators are investigating the source of the influent and have asked industrial companies to reduce their flows. Disinfection systems at the wastewater plant remain in place and are active. The plant puts its water in the Elkhorn River in southeast Norfolk. Because of the treatment problems, the city says the discharged water could have, quote, elevated biochemical oxygen demand and total suspended solids, end quote. The discharge could have odor and not have the same levels of disinfection as typical. Norfolk City Engineer Stephen Rames says four of what they call SBR cells are either offline or running at significantly diminished capacity.
1: What I would say has happened now is enough of that has built up in our system that we saw a large kill-off in those SBRs.
0: The city says people should avoid recreation in or contact with water in the Elkhorn River downstream of the city's outfall to the river. A fish kill is expected in the area. Residents and businesses served by the wastewater system should continue normal sewer use. Coming up next on NCM, we're getting back into the weather mix with those temps lingering in the 70s.
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3: Tuesday brings a high near 69 with a northeast breeze at 10 miles per hour. Wednesday stays mild, reaching 72 degrees with pleasant conditions and a slight chance of rain. Thursday turns warmer, reaching 81 degrees under mostly dry skies with overnight temperatures near 66. Friday is the warmest day, reaching 80 degrees with sunshine, then cooling to 63 overnight. Saturday cools to 76 degrees, bringing the highest shower chance and a low near 59. Moving north to Norfolk. Tuesday is mostly sunny, reaching 72 degrees with an overnight low of 56 degrees. Wednesday brings partly cloudy skies, a 70 degree high, and a mild 62 degree overnight low. Thursday turns wetter with a 61% rain chance and highs near 77 degrees. Friday peaks at 84 degrees with showers possible and a 46% rain chance. Saturday cools to 72 degrees under mostly pleasant skies with a low near 59. Looking at Lincoln. Tuesday brings a 78% rain chance with temperatures reaching 70 degrees under northeast breezes. Wednesday stays unsettled with a 74% rain chance and a milder high near 73. Thursday turns warmer and drier with high of 83 and a 33% rain chance.
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3: There's a whole list of what consumers want when it comes to the meat they eat. And towards the top of the list happens to be price. Hi, I'm Susan Littlefield with the American Ag Network. I sat down during last week's Cattle Chatter to talk about that with Brad Coyma. Brad is with Coyma, Coyma & Varlick out of Sioux Center, Iowa, as he talks about some weekly numbers that he gets and what the breakdown price really is when you compare it to last year.
4: Yeah. Okay, so every Tuesday I get a wholesale beef report. This is the price of wholesale beef, not retail beef. Trump's looking at that too now. I mean, he's ready to throw everybody under the bus, right? I mean, first of all, I'm not in charge of what hamburger brings, right? I'm a producer. But I mentioned this on your show last week and the week before. Okay, this is Tuesday's data, day before yesterday. Ground beef, 75% grind, which is probably close to what maybe we're getting importing some of that poor quality stuff, okay? 75% ground beef this week is 307 wholesale. 307. A year ago, it was 409. Give me a break. This stuff is already coming down. That's 25% less than what it was a year ago. And Rollins talks like we got this extreme shortage, like it just fell off the planet, that now she's figured out we got a shortage. That's yesterday's news, ma'am. The market has accommodated for all of this stuff. Leave it alone. Quit with this baloney of importing stuff. It's already down a long ways. The market is doing what it's supposed to do. We went high enough that people stopped using as much of it, okay? Now our job is to get the price back into the consumption so that we can go on down the road. So yeah, is there an oversupply of cattle? No. But this is how the market works, that it's supply and.
3: You can always catch all the comments from our Cattle Chatter program through our Market Talk YouTube page. Those comments again with Brad Coyma. I'm Susan Littlefield reporting.
5: For itself, it was the first road for cars stretching from coast to coast. Throughout Nebraska, it's officially designated as the Lincoln Highway. As NCN's Christy Shields reports, the second westernmost city continues to take pride in its stretch, adding a fresh coat for the downtown corridor.
6: Crosswalks in downtown Kimball got a fresh look over the weekend. Members of Activate Kimball repainted the Lincoln Highway design on the crosswalks at the intersection of Chestnut and 2nd Street. This project is just one of many sidewalks around town painted as part of the Creative Crosswalks Initiative, the downtown Lincoln design being the original piece.
7: We had seen everything that Alliance was doing with their creative crosswalks, and I really wanted to emulate some of that here in town.
6: Activate Kimball member Jessica Rocha is also with Panhandle Public Health District, who coordinates with active groups throughout the Nebraska Panhandle. And having been Kimball County's tourism director in the past, she wanted to incorporate the history of the Lincoln Highway into the downtown design. Highway 30 was previously known as Lincoln Highway, and the route went north at the stoplight through downtown, then west at 1st Street, down the road that connects back to Highway 30.
7: I wanted to have it on this middle section crosswalk to just kind of remind people this was the original section of the Lincoln Highway.
6: They've even expanded the project to Bushnell.
7: Our original Lincoln Highway, again, went through the village, and so the little bridge that goes down to the tunnels to get back onto the current Highway 30. There is that original piece still there, and so we decided to paint the Lincoln red, white, and blue again on that bridge also.
6: But none of these projects would be possible without the support of local organizations and community members. The high school cheerleaders spray painted the Longhorn logos. Hospital staff helped paint the design at their crosswalk. and the Kimball Area Foundation painted the walking trail crosswalk

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1: Just trying to make sure that there is safe walking, biking, rolling around every community. So having creative crosswalks gives drivers more of hey, slow down, there could be pedestrians here. And it's that art piece that comes along with it. I love art, love murals, everything. And having some murals on the crosswalks is pretty fantastic to me.
0: In Kimball, Christy Shields, News Channel, Nebraska.
2: Through this evening, temperatures slip from 69 to 62 degrees. A stray shower is possible early, then mostly cloudy skies prevail with light northeast winds. Rain chances fade steadily tonight. Overnight, clouds continue and temperatures settle near 58 degrees. Shower chances increase after midnight, reaching their highest levels toward dawn, while northeast winds remain light and manageable into Wednesday morning. Wednesday brings a high of 71 degrees, a low of 63, and 47% showers with southeast winds. Thursday reaches 80 degrees with a 68-degree low and a 46% shower chance. East winds remain light. Friday peaks at 86 degrees, dropping to 64 overnight with a 21% shower chance and southwest winds. Saturday turns cooler, reaching 75 degrees with a 60-degree low. A 22% shower chance accompanies northerly winds. Sunday reaches 71 degrees, falling to 55 overnight, with a 32% chance of showers and north winds. Looking at Beatrice. Through early evening, showers and thunderstorms remain likely, with temperatures slipping from 65 to 63 degrees. Lightning and downpours may disrupt outdoor plans for several hours across the area tonight. Overnight, thunderstorms become more widespread, with rain chances peaking near 93% around 2 a.m. Temperatures hold between 62 and 63 degrees, and wet weather lingers into daybreak for commuters. Wednesday brings storms, a 79% rain chance, a high of 75 degrees and low near 67 degrees. Thursday turns warmer, dry, reaching 84 degrees with a low near 70. Rain chances stand at 18%. Friday peaks at 87 degrees under mostly sunny skies, with a 69-degree low and 10% rain chance. Saturday cools to 81 degrees with a 50% shower chance and lows near 63 degrees. Winds persist. Sunday is coolest, reaching 70 degrees with a 59-degree low and a 59% rain chance, possible showers. Moving to the west, in Scotts Bluff. From 3 p.m. through 8 p.m., sunshine fades to partly cloudy skies, with temperatures sliding from 75 to 66 degrees. Southeast winds hold near 15 miles per hour all afternoon. From 9 p.m. through 2 a.m., clouds increase while temperatures fall from 64 to 56 degrees. Southeast winds remain near 15 miles per hour, with rain chances staying low overnight. Wednesday stays sunny and warm, reaching 85 degrees with a cool 58-degree low. Southeast winds run near 10 miles per hour. Thursday brings a 60% chance of showers.
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4: Well, I can tell you it's been about 12 years. I've been practicing here in Kearney, Nebraska, but when I was in medical school, I decided early on that sports-related injuries injuries related to movement and lifestyle were the kinds of things that I was drawn towards treating in medical school. I was an athlete myself. Something about the mechanics of the way getting people sort of back into the game and back to activities that was very rewarding. So the field of orthopedics was a very natural engagement for me. So I went from the practice of and training in general orthopedics to a subspecialty in foot and ankle orthopedics. Specialized again and focusing my clinical practice in joint arthroplasty. So I basically run a hybrid practice.
3: You mentioned the specialized foot and ankle. You also have the general trauma injuries that you deal with. The hybrid role, as you said.
4: Right.
3: With that being said, what does that do for folks here in central Nebraska?
4: Sure. Well, you know, it allows us to be sort of a provide catch-all services. you know, general orthopedics is sort of the everyday orthopedic injuries, rolling the ankle, sprains, mm-hmm. fractures, that kind of a thing. On the other side, it's people with wear and tear related injuries to hips and knees. And so for those folks that are in a position to have hip and knee replacements, that's a service that we offer. My practice, especially in central Nebraska, is primarily focused on word of mouth referral. So when we live in an area like this outside of a metropolitan area, a lot of it is word of mouth referrals. And so my practice started out primarily as foot and ankle and general orthopedics and sort of morphed into that plus arthroplasty. And so the goal here is to provide local orthopedic services so that people don't have to go far to get the care that they need. And that's what we focus on.
3: Well, what does it mean to you to be able to provide care for people in Kearney and the surrounding community? Because word of mouth certainly is going to get into your Wilcox, your Pleasanton, et cetera.
4: Yep. Sure, absolutely. And it's very rewarding. And when we are outside of the metropolitan areas, you know, such as Denver and Lincoln, you know, we focus more on local communities. We focus on treating patients locally. We try to provide the highest level of orthopedic care in the local setting and to keep patients here and provide the care that they need. There's always circumstances that require perhaps a higher level of care, and we refer out to more specialized surgeons if necessary. But the goal here is to provide local care and to provide it at a very high level.
3: He's Dr. Ryan DeBliss, sharing why your health matters, presented by New West Sports Medicine and Orthopedic Surgery.

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Thanks for joining us on News Channel Nebraska. Coming up this hour on NCN, a hazard is underway in northeast Nebraska as the wastewater plant has started to release semi-treated sewage into a river, and people are being told to stay away from it. Nebraska State Auditor Mike Foley says there's hundreds of millions of dollars in accounting errors for one county

0: the state. An Eastern Nebraska school board is having a meeting tomorrow night to discuss the plans for over $20 million in renovations. Tomorrow's decision will be one step closer to moving forward. World champion jiu-jitsu instructors are based in central Nebraska, showing off their new classes and gym to practice the martial arts. Calendars say mid-September. Highs are in the 70s. Ladies and gentlemen, I think we're about to get into the fall weather. For the first time this hour, we're going to check in the forecast for the rest of the work week.
1: Today in Norfolk, mostly cloudy skies persist this evening with temperatures near 69 degrees. Winds remain light from the north and northeast. Clouds continue overnight as temperatures steadily fall into the upper 50s by early morning. Looking at Kearney, scattered showers are possible this afternoon, with temperatures easing from 66 to 58 degrees overnight. Mostly cloudy skies persist through evening, while light northeast winds around 5 to 10 miles per hour continue. Rain chances moving west to Scotts Bluff. Sunny skies reach 75 degrees this afternoon, with southeast winds at 15 miles per hour. Clouds increase tonight, while temperatures steadily fall through the 50s, reaching 56 degrees by early morning. In the capital city today, showers and thunderstorms are likely this afternoon, with temperatures holding near 64 to 66 degrees.
0: We'll get back into the weather a little bit later for a longer version of the forecast. For the time being, we're taking a look at the top stories from around Nebraska. Wastewater treatment is one of the complicated processes happening every single day, and many of us take it for granted. As NCN's Michael Shively explains, wastewater treatment is top of mind for many in Norfolk right now.
2: The staff at Norfolk's wastewater treatment facility is on high alert after the plant's biological treatment operations were severely compromised. The problems have resulted in water being discharged into the Elkhorn River with unsafe levels of sanitation and prompted an emergency city council meeting Tuesday night.
3: I need a motion and a second to open discussion.
2: City engineer Steve Ramos says the plant grows bacteria that works to break down the bad elements of the wastewater. Activity in the biology slowed late last week and then on Friday.
4: But it really just kind of hit a cliff and the biology died off fairly quickly.
2: The biological treatment side of the plant makes up 60 to 70% of the treatment process. Right now, that side is only working at 10% of its regular capacity. The results, an undesirable discharge into the river. Officials say to avoid the water for a few miles downstream of the city's treatment plant, which is east of First Street.
4: You're going to see fish kills pretty close, you know, within 1,500 feet of our effluent. Where we outfall into the river. I would say outside of that, you'll start to see that ebb as you move downstream.
5: City officials say this doesn't affect residents or businesses. It doesn't affect drinking water or the general water supply. You can use the sewage system like normal. Some industrial plants, however, have been asked to reduce their flow and could be told to pull back further. Investigators are looking into the practices of a few plants.
4: We're working towards, I think, identifying what the issue is, and with being able to identify it, we'll be able to put a solution in place.
2: Ramos and state officials toured Actis Nutrition, Highland Dairy, and WISPAC on Tuesday. All three facilities use Quat, which is an ammonia-based cleaning product. They're still investigating, but the city says it's likely a buildup of Quat that led to the bacteria kill-off.
4: Based on how those compounds work, you know, we're kind of just trying to, again, kind of paint that picture or create that map of what may have happened.
5: The city asked two industrial businesses to install quat blockers. Those should be in place by the end of the week. Once in place, Ramos believes it'll be 6 to 8 weeks before the biological treatment processes are back to full strength. The city council went into closed session after the wastewater talks. The session topic discussed potential litigation. In Norfolk, Michael Shively, News Channel, Nebraska.
0: Almost a month into her new position, Norfolk's new economic development director is laying out how she hopes to foster growth in northeast Nebraska. Melissa Garcia began her new role in the city of Norfolk on August 24th. Garcia has previous experience in economic development in Custer County. She says she wants to bring measurable success to Norfolk's business community. Garcia says she believes there are consistent ways to know whether or not a city is economically healthy.
6: There's three questions that we need to make sure that

0: we can answer by saying yes. And if we do that, then really what we've done is we've created the quality of life that everyone has come to enjoy in our communities. It's a healthy community where our neighborhoods are safe, our education is strong, we have the goods and services that we want to have. And those three questions are really, are we growing? Are we competitive? And are we resilient?
1: Garcia says Norfolk is meeting the growth criteria. U.S. Census data shows Norfolk's population has gone up by almost 3% over the first half of this decade. As for making the town competitive and resilient, Garcia says it comes down to collaboration with businesses, educators, and the general public, knowing when to lead and when to listen.
0: It's really easy in the work that anybody does, right, to be really focused on what we're doing or in your sector of community. But how can we kind of be a branch and an umbrella that brings all of those things together so we're looking at things in a holistic manner?
1: Garcia says she's working with staff to create short-term goals through 2027 and then develop a more comprehensive economic development plan for the long term. You can see NCN's full interview with Melissa Garcia at newschannelnebraska.com and on our YouTube page. A new state audit released this morning has found nearly $1 billion in accounting errors by the Lancaster County Treasurer's Office. State Auditor Mike Foley said years of miscalculations led to money mismanagement throughout the county. Foley says his auditors identified numerous errors in distributing tax money, including $1.2 million in property tax credit funds going to the county instead of the state's tax relief fund. Foley said Garver fully cooperated during the audit process and accepted full responsibility for the findings. It's not just her office under the microscope. Foley said the county clerk's office was also cited for timekeeping discrepancies. Auditors also uncovered multiple violations of the county's remote work policy, including staff failing to sign mandatory agreements or document off-site work locations.
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1: It's giving back today in Beatrice to Gage County families in need. NCN's Zach Polk has the story.
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1: Nebraska Attorney General's office is prosecuting Auburn City Councilmember Johnny Curtwright and the circulator of a failed petition aimed at recalling Mayor Chris Erickson. Felony charges of false swearing to a circulator's affidavit have been filed in Nemaha County against Curtwright and Amanda Powell. Circulators submitted almost 380 signatures to the county election office. Election official Diane Johnson later announced, quote, material irregularities, end quote, saying 12 of 21 circulated petition sheets were not notarized. More than 125 signatures were then deemed invalid. Johnson reported she asked the Nemaha County Sheriff's Office to conduct an investigation. Powell later described a, quote, procedural error in notarization, end quote. Powell used social media to invite people to her residence to sign petitions. Johnson said she lacked evidence Powell actually witnessed the signatures. Their first appearance in Nemaha County Court is set for September 22nd. Facing a multi-million dollar budget deficit, the Hastings City Council voting last night to increase the city's property tax levy. The city has been working on its budget for the 2026-27 fiscal year since May while facing a $3.6 million deficit in its general cash fund. City officials say the fund is projected to run dry by the end of the decade without any changes. The city's already made cuts to staffing, including eliminating a full-time position in the finance department and several part-time spots in the fire department, museum, and seasonal staff. Mayor Jay Beckby said the tax increase is one of several difficult decisions the city faces as it works to balance the budget.
2: I get it. Nobody wants their property tax to increase. I don't want my property tax to increase, but I also don't want my city to fail.
1: With the council split right down the middle, Mayor Beckby cast the deciding vote in favor of the resolution approving the property tax levy increase. By championing new disaster assistance funds and a new approach to the Federal Emergency Management Agency, Homeland Security Secretary Mark Wayne Mullen hosting a roundtable with Nebraska emergency response personnel and Senator Pete Ricketts yesterday. He highlighted his efforts to reduce FEMA's staff size in an attempt to streamline processes and get the dollar closest to the recovery.
3: If we can get that dollar to local governments, allow them to spend, allow them to contract it, it'll go farther and be more efficient.
1: FEMA recently announced $33 million in post-disaster funding for projects in Iowa, Kansas, Missouri, and Nebraska. The Nebraska portion includes $8.5 million for the removal and relocation of an existing aerial sewer trunk line crossing located above Copper Creek in Bellevue, and $420,000 for Washington County to repair or replace culverts throughout the county.
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3: Tuesday brings a high near 69 with a northeast breeze at 10 miles per hour. Wednesday stays mild, reaching 72 degrees with pleasant conditions and a slight chance of rain. Thursday turns warmer, reaching 81 degrees under mostly dry skies with overnight temperatures near 66. Friday is the warmest day, reaching 80 degrees with sunshine, then cooling to 63 overnight. Saturday cools to 76 degrees, bringing the highest shower chance and a low near 59. Moving north to Norfolk. Tuesday is mostly sunny, reaching 72 degrees with an overnight low of 56 degrees. Wednesday brings partly cloudy skies, a 70 degree high, and a mild 62 degree overnight low. Thursday turns wetter with a 61% rain chance and highs near 77 degrees. Friday peaks at 84 degrees with showers possible and a 46% rain chance. Saturday cools to 72 degrees under mostly pleasant skies with a low near 59. Looking at Lincoln. Tuesday brings a 78% rain chance with temperatures reaching 70 degrees under northeast breezes. Wednesday stays unsettled with a 74% rain chance and a milder high near 73. Thursday turns warmer and drier with high of 83 and a 33% rain chance.
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5: What's con man Dan Osborne hiding from Nebraskans? 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
1: Years of an Eastern Nebraska school district. A bond has been voted on by the public on two occasions. David City Public Schools has a history of going through additions and expansions without asking for bonds from the taxpayers. They're discussing the topic again at a meeting tomorrow night. NCN spoke with David City Superintendent Dr. Chad Denker. He tells us the board is looking at issuing a construction manager at risk contract to Hausman Construction. This would allow Hausman to work directly with Clark & Enderson, a firm who would help design the new additions. The board previously asked for proposals from across the state and had five to choose from. Those were narrowed down to three before the board chose Hausman as the company to work with. If it's approved by the board, Hausman would return a guaranteed max price estimate to the board, and the hope is to vote on it at the December meeting if everything goes to plan. At a meeting last night, the board asked for an additional $100,000 for the tax levy for this fiscal year. The money used for this project and most of the projects completed within DCPS have gone this route in the past. Further, Dr. Denker tells NCN, any taxes levied into general or special building funds result in a 30% property tax credit for landowners. The credit is not received in a bond. The meeting starts at 7 o'clock. Sydney Public School Board announcing a tax decrease at their meeting last night. The school district has completely paid off its qualified capital fund 3 years ahead of schedule. The district is also lowering its tax rate on the general fund from $1.04 to 97. Even with an increase in the tax on bond funds, the overall tax rate in Sydney will decrease by 4 cents.
2: It lowers the overall levy from $1.20 to $1.16. And it potentially lowers the overall property tax requirements of the community.
1: Another bond is off the books at the end of 2026, meaning the school board has only one major fund left to pay off. According to Farber, paying off the bond early could help the school district save up to $100,000 per year. Thanks to some of the savings from the qualified capital fund, the district has begun focusing on facility repairs. First up, a new surface spray over the high school track, as well as a new long jump pit. Those repairs will likely be made next spring.
3: An elite class of people running this country who think they're above the law. That's Pete Ricketts. Ricketts opposed every serious attempt to ban congressional stock trading. At the same time, he invested in opioids, tobacco companies. He even invested millions in a private equity fund controlled by the Chinese Communist Party. Now he's the third richest senator in the country. Pete Ricketts, another Epstein class elite. Getting rich while Nebraskans get screwed. Nebraska Values Package responsible for the content of this advertising.
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1: Through this evening, temperatures slip from 69 to 62 degrees. A stray shower is possible early, then mostly cloudy skies prevail with light northeast winds. Rain chances fade steadily tonight. Overnight, clouds continue and temperatures settle near 58 degrees. Shower chances increase after midnight, reaching their highest levels toward dawn, while northeast winds remain light and manageable into Wednesday morning. Wednesday brings a high of 71 degrees, a low of 63, and 47% showers with southeast winds. Thursday reaches 80 degrees with a 68-degree low and a 46% shower chance. East winds remain light. Friday peaks at 86 degrees, dropping to 64 overnight with a 21% shower chance and southwest winds. Saturday turns cooler, reaching 75 degrees with a 60-degree low. A 22% shower chance accompanies northerly winds. Sunday reaches 71 degrees, falling to 55 overnight, with a 32% chance of showers and north winds. Looking at Beatrice, through early evening, showers and thunderstorms remain likely, with temperatures slipping from 65 to 63 degrees. Lightning and downpours may disrupt outdoor plans for several hours across the area tonight. Overnight, thunderstorms become more widespread, with rain chances peaking near 93% around 2 a.m. Temperatures hold between 62 and 63 degrees, and wet weather lingers into daybreak for commuters. Wednesday brings storms, a 79% rain chance, a high of 75 degrees and low near 67 degrees. Thursday turns warmer, dry, reaching 84 degrees with a low near 70. Rain chances stand at 18%. Friday peaks at 87 degrees under mostly sunny skies, with a 69-degree low and 10% rain chance. Saturday cools to 81 degrees with a 50% shower chance and lows near 63 degrees. Winds persist. Sunday is coolest, reaching 70 degrees with a 59-degree low and a 59% rain chance, possible showers. Moving to the west, in Scotts Bluff. From 3 p.m. through 8 p.m., sunshine fades to partly cloudy skies, with temperatures sliding from 75 to 66 degrees. Southeast winds hold near 15 miles per hour all afternoon. From 9 p.m. through 2 a.m., clouds increase while temperatures fall from 64 to 56 degrees. Southeast winds remain near 15 miles per hour, with rain chances staying low overnight. Wednesday stays sunny and warm, reaching 85 degrees with a cool 58-degree low. Southeast winds run near 10 miles per hour. Thursday brings a 60% chance of showers.
2: Anyone who went to Wrigley Field for the Nebraska-Missouri match was hoping for a return to the Windy City. The two teams have decided to play the game in Lincoln. Good news for season ticket holders, the school is offering a seat to all of them as an added bonus. The two schools have set September 23rd as the new date for a new match between the Huskers and the Tigers. Big Red held an 11-7 advantage over Mizzou, and they've agreed to scratch the score and start from nothing. The showdown will start at 6 p.m. inside John Cook Arena, and all season ticket holders are automatically receiving their seats. On the downside, there will not be any more tickets sold for the match. BTN has picked up the event and will televise it. Two brothers with world champion level Brazilian jiu-jitsu experience are bringing their training style to Central Nebraska. Wildsea Brothers BJJ is celebrating its grand opening and ribbon cutting yesterday evening in Kearney at its new location on H Avenue. Andrew Wildsea says he spent more than a decade living and training inside a jiu-jitsu gymnasium in Illinois, sometimes practicing 6 to 8 hours a day. The work eventually took him to competitions across the country, helping him become a 5-time world champion and 7-time Pan American champion.
3: So we would do this thing where we would do 10,000 reps of each of our moves throughout the month, you know, like 333 reps a day. If you miss, then you have to make up for it on some other day. So if I didn't have him, I wouldn't have succeeded because I wouldn't put anyone else through that. Oh my God, it was brutal.
4: And I just couldn't open up a gym without him.
2: Satya Wilsey moved to Kearney about 3 years ago and eventually teamed up with his bro to open the gymnasium. The brothers say they want the facility to serve both serious competitors and people simply looking for fitness, self-defense, or a new community.
4: I want to build a community that everyone feels accepted and welcome, and they are in an environment where if they want to compete, they will have what it takes to be the best in the sport. And if they just want to join the atmosphere, that is amazing.
2: The gym will offer plans for training for different ages and experience levels, along with potential self-defense programs. The brothers hope their students eventually represent Kearney at competitions around the nation. Too big for Nebraska? This is the word from a nationwide rodeo competition calling the Cornhusker State home for the last 5 years. The National High School Rodeo Association finals will not be held at the Sandhills Global Event Center in Lincoln next year. The announcement was made by rodeo and venue organizers today. They say they've been happy with the city of Lincoln. As hosts, they've just outgrown the venue. When the rodeo moved to Nebraska in 2021, organizers estimated around 1,600 participants. The number swelled to almost 1,800 this past year.
5: The people of Lincoln have been good to us. The people of Nebraska have been good to us. And I can't find the words to say how appreciative we are to have been here and have the privilege of being here for 2 years and wish we weren't having this meeting. But like I said when we started talking about sometimes we have to make a business decision with our head, not our heart, because if we made it with my heart, we'd be right back here for years to come.
2: This year's finals had issues with power outages because of increased electricity usage associated with the larger number of participants, not to mention the extreme heat and humidity. The rodeo was already slated to move to Gillette, Wyoming in 2028, according to the event's website. No word yet on where next year's finals will be. Storms have slowly moved their way through the state over the course of the last 24 to 36 hours, resulting in a flood watch for southeast Nebraska, including Lancaster, Sarpy, and Douglas counties.
1: Today in Norfolk, mostly cloudy skies persist this evening with temperatures near 69 degrees. Winds remain light from the north and northeast. Clouds continue overnight as temperatures steadily fall into the upper 50s by early morning. Looking at Kearney, scattered showers are possible this afternoon, with temperatures easing from 66 to 58 degrees overnight. Mostly cloudy skies persist through evening, while light northeast winds around 5 to 10 miles per hour continue. Rain chances moving west to Scotts Bluff. Sunny skies reach 75 degrees this afternoon, with southeast winds at 15 miles per hour. Clouds increase tonight, while temperatures steadily fall through the 50s, reaching 56 degrees by early morning. In the capital city today, showers and thunderstorms are likely this afternoon, with temperatures holding near 64 to 66 degrees.
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2: Over 3,000 pounds of food are donated in one day. The Heartland United Way says they've collected 3,022 pounds of food after the first day at Husker Harvest Days in Wood River. Nearly 30 schools were part of the giving effort, and well over 600 food donors came through the gates. The Heartland United Way food drive continues through Thursday morning, and on Friday they'll be releasing the non-perishables to food pantries throughout Hall, Hamilton, Howard, and Merritt counties. Nearly 20 establishments will be the recipients on distribution day. A plane carrying mail flying across the U.S. from San Francisco to New York City for the first time. The discovery of insulin is announced in Toronto. And Albert Einstein is discussing the theory of relativity at lectures in New York City. The year is 1921, and Francis Eshelman was born. The Grand Island woman celebrating 105 years of living, and she wasn't the only one. The Primrose Retirement Community in GI named the library after her. Eshelman is an avid reader, going through 4 to 5 books per month as part of a lifelong commitment to the activity, according to the Primrose.
7: Frances, being 105, she is just so full of knowledge, and she is just the sweetest soul. She's so well-loved and definitely an inspiration to us all.
8: She was also giving in that way to us. And so we've had

0: had nothing really but happy memories. And we've enjoyed having her so much at the Primrose and knowing that she's flourishing here.
1: My family has been my top most important, of course, with God. They guided me.
2: Francis getting a little emotional during the ceremony. Mayor Roger Steele presenting a proclamation from the office of the mayor, crediting her with faith, gratitude, and love of people. Lax restrictions for drivers delivering hay and other supplies to those impacted by wildfires out west continue for another month. Any truck drivers who are delivering those necessary staples to producers in western counties will be allowed to do so with eased operational oversight. Governor Pillen says maximum hours of service requirements and load width limits are being scaled back for anyone taking supplies or feed to farmers and ranchers. Direct relief for drivers who are taking on the task will be allowed to continue doing so after Pillen extended the executive order through October 11th. Bat collected in central Nebraska, testing positive for rabies for the third time this year. The Two Rivers Public Health Department confirmed a rabid flying mammal within its district, and it did have contact with humans. Those who were involved are taking the necessary precautions to ensure they get treated for any potential virus. Rabies is almost always fatal in humans once symptoms appear. Quick action after potential exposure is considered highly effective in eliminating the illness. Bats are the most common source for rabies exposure in Nebraska, and for those who come in contact with one, it's recommended to see a medical professional. Health experts say it should be taken seriously. A bat bite is small and can be tough to find. Office of Inspector General of Nebraska Child Welfare Monitoring Report for the latest fiscal year highlights the data from the state's three youth rehabilitation and treatment centers. There were no escapes reported for the entire year, and only Kearney reported any off-campus disappearances. The Kearney YRTC did see a larger number in attempted escapes than the year before, and none were successful. There were also more reports of assaults by kids against staff in Kearney, where medical attention was required compared to the previous fiscal year. Each campus reported a higher number of assaults by the youth on one another, except for the male population in Lincoln. And each YRTC reported an increase in self-harm attempts, except for Kearney, which saw a lower number. The females, specifically those in the Hastings YRTC, are the highest number of documented self-harm incidents. An increase in substantiated sexual assault allegations in Kearney was tied to the four staff members who have since been charged by law enforcement. An O'Neill man already facing a first-degree sexual assault charge in Antelope County now faces a child pornography count in Cherry County. 25-year-old Hunter Cullen is looking at possession of child sexual abuse material of a minor. Cullen's phone allegedly contained pictures of nearly 20 juvenile females, with the majority being 15 or 16 years old, according to court documents. The photographs and videos allegedly dated from 2023 through this year. Investigators with the Nebraska State Patrol, along with authorities in Antelope and Cherry counties, were able to identify three of the girls, according to documents. Two were 15, the third was 14. Cullen's also accused of sexually assaulting a teenage girl in Antelope County on February 20th of this year. He's scheduled to appear in Antelope County court tomorrow. His next hearing in Cherry County is scheduled for October 19th. With the wastewater treatment plant in northeast Nebraska are leading to possible contamination of the Elkhorn River. The city of Norfolk announcing today its wastewater treatment plant experienced a substantial reduction in its biological wastewater treatment capacity yesterday. According to a news release, the affected process uses microorganisms to reduce pollutants in wastewater before it's discharged. The city believes the reduction is being caused by processed influent. Plant operators are investigating the source of the influent and have asked industrial companies to reduce their flows. Disinfection systems at the wastewater plant remain in place and are active. The plant puts its water in the Elkhorn River in southeast Norfolk. Because of the treatment problems, the city says the discharged water could have, quote, elevated biochemical oxygen demand and total suspended solids, end quote. The discharge could have odor and not have the same levels of disinfection as typical. Norfolk City Engineer Stephen Rames says four of what they call SBR cells are either offline or running at significantly diminished capacity.
3: What I would say has happened now is enough of that has built up in our system that

0: we saw a large kill-off in those SBRs.
1: The city says people should avoid recreation in or contact with water in the Elkhorn River downstream of

0: Nebraska's televising college football this weekend. 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
1: Tuesday brings a high near 69 with a northeast breeze at 10 miles per hour. Wednesday stays mild, reaching 72 degrees with pleasant conditions and a slight chance of rain. Thursday turns warmer, reaching 81 degrees under mostly dry skies with overnight temperatures near 66. Friday is the warmest day, reaching 80 degrees with sunshine, then cooling to 63 overnight. Saturday cools to 76 degrees, bringing the highest shower chance and a low near 59. Moving north to Norfolk. Tuesday is mostly sunny, reaching 72 degrees with an overnight low of 56 degrees. Wednesday brings partly cloudy skies, a 70 degree high, and a mild 62 degree overnight low. Thursday turns wetter with a 61% rain chance and highs near 77 degrees. Friday peaks at 84 degrees with showers possible and a 46% rain chance. Saturday cools to 72 degrees under mostly pleasant skies with a low near 59. Looking at Lincoln. Tuesday brings a 78% rain chance with temperatures reaching 70 degrees under northeast breezes. Wednesday stays unsettled with a 74% rain chance and a milder high near 73. Thursday turns warmer and drier with high of 83 and a 33% rain chance.
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7: There's a whole list of what consumers want when it comes to the meat they eat. And towards the top of the list happens to be price. Hi, I'm Susan Littlefield with the American Ag Network. I sat down during last week's Cattle Chatter to talk about that with Brad Coyma. Brad is with Coyma, Coyma & Varlick out of Sioux Center, Iowa, as he talks about some weekly numbers that he gets and what the breakdown price really is when you compare it to last year.
8: Yeah. Okay, so every Tuesday I get a wholesale beef report. This is the price of wholesale beef, not retail beef. Trump's looking at that too now. I mean, he's ready to throw everybody under the bus, right? I mean, first of all, I'm not in charge of what hamburger brings, right? I'm a producer. But I mentioned this on your show last week and the week before. Okay, this is Tuesday's data, day before yesterday. Ground beef, 75% grind, which is probably close to what maybe we're getting importing some of that poor quality stuff, okay? 75% ground beef this week is $307 wholesale. 307.

0: a year ago. It was 409. Give me a break. This stuff is already coming down. That's 25% less than what it was a year ago. And Rollins talks like we got this extreme shortage, like it just fell off the planet, that now she's figured out we got a shortage. That's yesterday's news, ma'am. The market has accommodated for all of this stuff. Leave it alone. Quit with this baloney of importing stuff. It's already down a long ways. The market is doing what it's supposed to do. We went high enough that people stopped using as much of it, okay? Now our job is to get the price back into the consumption so that we can go on down the road. So, yeah, is there an oversupply of cattle? No. But this is how the market works, that it's supply and.
1: You can always catch all the comments from our Cattle Chatter program through our Market Talk YouTube page. Those comments again with Brad Coima. I'm Susan Littlefield reporting.
2: Speaks for itself. It was the first road for cars stretching from coast to coast. Throughout Nebraska, it's officially designated as the Lincoln Highway. As NCN's Christy Shields reports, the second westernmost city continues to take pride in its stretch, adding a fresh coat for the downtown corridor.
3: Crosswalks in downtown Kimball got a fresh look over the weekend. Members of Activate Kimball repainted the Lincoln Highway design on the crosswalks at the intersection of Chestnut and 2nd Street. This project is just one of many sidewalks around town painted as part of the Creative Crosswalks Initiative, the downtown Lincoln design being the original piece.
4: We had seen everything that Alliance was doing with their creative crosswalks, and I really wanted to emulate some of that here in town.
3: Activate Kimball member Jessica Rocha is also with Panhandle Public Health District, who coordinates with active groups throughout the Nebraska Panhandle. And having been Kimball County's tourism director in the past, she wanted to incorporate the history of the Lincoln Highway into the downtown design. Highway 30 was previously known as Lincoln Highway, and the route went north at the stoplight through downtown, then west at 1st Street, down the road that connects back to Highway 30.
4: I wanted to have it on this middle section crosswalk to just kind of remind people this was the original section of the Lincoln Highway.
3: They've even expanded the project to Bushnell.
4: Our original Lincoln Highway, again, went through the village, and so the little bridge that goes down to the tunnels to get back onto the current Highway 30. There is that original piece still there, and so we decided to paint the Lincoln red, white, and blue again on that bridge also.
3: But none of these projects would be possible without the support of local organizations and community members. The high school cheerleaders spray painted the Longhorn logos, hospital staff helped paint the design at their crosswalk, and the Kimball Area Foundation painted the walking trail crosswalk in coordination with Activate Kimball.
4: Just trying to make sure that there is safe walking, biking, rolling around every community. So having creative crosswalks gives drivers more of hey, slow down, there could be pedestrians here, and it's that art piece that comes along with it. I love art, love murals, everything, and having some murals on the crosswalks is pretty fantastic to me.
3: In Kimball, Christy Shields, News Channel Nebraska.
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6: This evening, temperatures slip from 69 to 62 degrees. A stray shower is possible early, then mostly cloudy skies prevail with light northeast winds. Rain chances fade steadily tonight. Overnight, clouds continue and temperatures settle near 58 degrees. Shower chances increase after midnight, reaching their highest levels toward dawn, while northeast winds remain light and manageable into Wednesday morning. Wednesday brings a high of 71 degrees, a low of 63, and 47% showers with southeast winds. Thursday reaches 80 degrees with a 68-degree low and a 46% shower chance. East winds remain light. Friday peaks at 86 degrees, dropping to 64 overnight with a 21% shower chance and southwest winds. Saturday turns cooler, reaching 75 degrees with a 60-degree low. A 22% shower chance accompanies northerly winds. Sunday reaches 71 degrees, falling to 55 overnight with a 32% chance of shower.

0: showers and north winds. Looking at Beatrice, through early evening, showers and thunderstorms remain likely, with temperatures slipping from 65 to 63 degrees. Lightning and downpours may disrupt outdoor plans for several hours across the area tonight. Overnight, thunderstorms become more widespread, with rain chances peaking near 93% around 2 a.m. Temperatures hold between 62 and 63 degrees, and wet weather lingers into daybreak for commuters. Wednesday brings storms, a 79% rain chance, a high of 75 degrees and low near 67 degrees. Thursday turns warmer, dry, reaching 84 degrees with a low near 70. Rain chances stand at 18%. Friday peaks at 87 degrees under mostly sunny skies, with a 69-degree low and 10% rain chance. Saturday cools to 81 degrees with a 50% shower chance and lows near 63 degrees. Winds persist. Sunday is coolest, reaching 70 degrees with a 59-degree low and a 59% rain chance, possible showers. Moving to the west, in Scotts Bluff. From 3 p.m. through 8 p.m., sunshine fades to partly cloudy skies, with temperatures sliding from 75 to 66 degrees. Southeast winds hold near 15 miles per hour all afternoon. From 9 p.m. through 2 a.m., clouds increase while temperatures fall from 64 to 56 degrees. Southeast winds remain near 15 miles per hour, with rain chances staying low overnight. Wednesday stays sunny and warm, reaching 85 degrees with a cool 58-degree low. Southeast winds run near 10 miles per hour. Thursday brings a 60% chance of showers.
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0: Thanks for joining us on News Channel Nebraska. Coming up this hour on NCN, a hazard is underway in northeast Nebraska as the wastewater plant has started to release semi-treated sewage into a river, and people are being told to stay away from it. Nebraska State Auditor Mike Foley says there's hundreds of millions of dollars in accounting errors for one county in the state. An Eastern Nebraska School Board is having a meeting tomorrow night to discuss the plans for over $20 million in renovations. Tomorrow's decision will be one step closer to moving forward. World champion jiu-jitsu instructors are based in central Nebraska, showing off their new classes and gym to practice the martial arts. Calendars say mid-September. Highs are in the 70s. Ladies and gentlemen, I think we're about to get into the fall weather. For the first time this hour, we get a check of the forecast for the rest of the work week.
1: Today in Norfolk, mostly cloudy skies persist this evening with temperatures near 69 degrees. Winds remain light from the north and northeast. Clouds continue overnight as temperatures steadily fall into the upper 50s by early morning. Looking at Kearney, scattered showers are possible this afternoon, with temperatures easing from 66 to 58 degrees overnight. Mostly cloudy skies persist through evening, while light northeast winds around 5 to 10 miles per hour continue. Rain chances moving west to Scotts Bluff. Sunny skies reach 75 degrees this afternoon, with southeast winds at 15 miles per hour. Clouds increase tonight, while temperatures steadily fall through the 50s, reaching 56 degrees by early morning. In the capital city today, showers and thunderstorms are likely this afternoon, with temperatures holding near 64 to 66 degrees.
0: We'll get back into the weather a little bit later for a longer version of the forecast. For the time being, we're taking a look at the top stories from around Nebraska. Wastewater treatment is one of the complicated processes happening every single day, and many of us take it for granted.

0: As NCN's Michael Shively explains, wastewater treatment is top of mind for many in Norfolk right now.
1: The staff at Norfolk's wastewater treatment facility is on high alert after the plant's biological treatment operations were severely compromised. The problems have resulted in water being discharged into the Elkhorn River with unsafe levels of sanitation and prompted an emergency city council meeting Tuesday night.
2: I need a motion and a second to open discussion.
1: City engineer Steve Ramos says the plant grows bacteria that works to break down the bad elements of the wastewater. Activity in the biology slowed late last week and then on Friday.
3: But it really just kind of hit a cliff and the biology died off fairly quickly.
1: The biological treatment side of the plant makes up 60 to 70% of the treatment process. Right now, that side is only working at 10% of its regular capacity. The results, an undesirable discharge into the river. Officials say to avoid the water for a few miles downstream of the city's treatment plant, which is east of First Street.
3: You're going to see fish kills pretty close, you know, within 1,500 feet of our effluent. Where we outfall into the river. I would say outside of that, you'll start to see that ebb as you move downstream.
4: City officials say this doesn't affect residents or businesses. It doesn't affect drinking water or the general water supply. You can use the sewage system like normal. Some industrial plants, however, have been asked to reduce their flow and could be told to pull back further. Investigators are looking into the practices of a few plants.
3: We're working towards, I think, identifying what the issue is, and with being able to identify it, we'll be able to put a solution in place.
1: Ramos and state officials toured Actis Nutrition, Highland Dairy, and WISPAC on Tuesday. All three facilities use Quat, which is an ammonia-based cleaning product. They're still investigating, but the city says it's likely a buildup of Quat that led to the bacteria kill-off.
3: Based on how those compounds work, you know, we're kind of just trying to, again, kind of paint that picture or create that map of what may have happened.
4: The city asked two industrial businesses to install quat blockers. Those should be in place by the end of the week. Once in place, Ramos believes it'll be 6 to 8 weeks before the biological treatment processes are back to full strength. The city council went into closed session after the wastewater talks. The session topic discussed potential litigation. In Norfolk, Michael Shively, News Channel, Nebraska.
0: Almost a month into her new position, Norfolk's new economic development director is laying out how she hopes to foster growth in northeast Nebraska. Melissa Garcia began her new role in the city of Norfolk on August 24th. Garcia has previous experience in economic development in Custer County. She says she wants to bring measurable success to Norfolk's business community. Garcia says she believes there are consistent ways to know whether or not a city is economically healthy.
5: There's three questions that we need to make sure that we can answer by saying yes. And if we do that, then really what we've done is we've created the quality of life that everyone has come to enjoy in our communities. It's a healthy community where our neighborhoods are safe, our education is strong, we have the goods and services that we want to have. And those three questions are really, are we growing, are we competitive, and are we resilient?
0: Garcia says Norfolk is meeting the growth criteria. U.S. Census data shows Norfolk's population has gone up by almost 3% over the first half of this decade. As for making the town competitive and resilient, Garcia says it comes down to collaboration with businesses, educators, and the general public, knowing when to lead and when to listen.
5: It's really easy in the work that anybody does, right, to be really focused on what we're doing or in your sector of community. But how can we kind of be a branch and an umbrella that brings all of those things together so we're looking at things in a holistic manner?
0: Garcia says she's working with staff to create short-term goals through 2027 and then develop a more comprehensive economic development plan for the long term. You can see NCN's full interview with Melissa Garcia at newschannelnebraska.com and on our YouTube page. A new state audit released this morning has found nearly $1 billion in accounting errors by the Lancaster County Treasury's office. State Auditor Mike Foley said years of miscalculations led to money mismanagement throughout the county. Foley says his auditors identified numerous errors in distributing tax money, including $1.2 million in property tax credit funds going to the county instead of the state's tax relief fund. Foley said Garver fully cooperated during the audit process and accepted

full responsibility for the findings. It's not just her office under the microscope. Foley said the county clerk's office was also cited for timekeeping discrepancies. Auditors also uncovered multiple violations of the county's remote work policy, including staff failing to sign mandatory agreements or document off-site work locations.

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5: It's giving back today in Beatrice to Gage County families in need. NCN's Zach Polk has the story.
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5: Nebraska Attorney General's office is prosecuting Auburn City Council member Johnny Curtwright and the circulator of a failed petition aimed at recalling Mayor Chris Erickson. Felony charges of false swearing to a circulator's affidavit have been filed in Nemaha County against Curtwright and Amanda Powell. Circulators submitted almost 380 signatures to the county election office. Election official Diane Johnson later announced, quote, material irregularities, end quote, saying 12 of 21 circulated petition sheets were not notarized. More than 125 signatures were then deemed invalid. Johnson reported she asked the Nemaha County Sheriff's Office to conduct an investigation. Powell later described a, quote, procedural error in notarization, end quote. Powell used social media to invite people to her residence to sign petitions. Johnson said she lacked evidence Powell actually witnessed the signatures. Their first appearance in Nemaha County Court is set for September 22nd. Facing a multi-million-dollar budget deficit, the Hastings City Council voting last night to increase the city's property tax levy. The city has been working on its budget for the 2026-27 fiscal year since May while facing a $3.6 million deficit in its general cash fund. City officials say the fund is projected to run dry by the end of the decade without any changes. The city's already made cuts to staffing, including eliminating a full-time position in the finance department and several part-time spots in the fire department, museum, and seasonal staff. Mayor Jay Beckby said the tax increase is one of several difficult decisions the city faces as it works to balance the budget.
8: I get it. No

0: Nobody wants their property tax to increase. I don't want my property tax to increase. But I also don't want my city to fail.
1: With the council split right down the middle, Mayor Beckby cast the deciding vote in favor of the resolution approving the property tax levy increase. By championing new disaster assistance funds and a new approach to the Federal Emergency Management Agency, Homeland Security Secretary Mark Wayne Mullen hosting a roundtable with Nebraska emergency response personnel and Senator Pete Ricketts yesterday, he highlighted his efforts to reduce FEMA's staff size in an attempt to streamline processes and get the dollar closest to the recovery.
2: If we can get that dollar to local governments, allow them to spend, allow them to contract it, it'll go farther and be more efficient.
1: FEMA recently announced $33 million in post-disaster funding for projects in Iowa, Kansas, Missouri, and Nebraska. The Nebraska portion includes $8.5 million for the removal and relocation of an existing aerial sewer trunk line crossing located above Copper Creek in Bellevue, and $420,000 for Washington County to repair or replace culverts throughout the county.
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7: So I grew up in Lincoln, and every once in a while we'll get to cover the Lincoln Northeast Rockets. And it always brings back fond memories for me when I used to play back in 2006 and 2007. Kind of that nostalgia that I get to tap into. And I think that is why people enjoy our sports so much, is because we are allowing people to not only cheer for their team, support their communities and players as fans, but also for those who used to play, they get to relive those moments as well.
8: Tuesday brings a high near 69 with a northeast breeze at 10 miles per hour. Wednesday stays mild, reaching 72 degrees with pleasant conditions and a slight chance of rain. Thursday turns warmer, reaching 81 degrees under mostly dry skies with overnight temperatures near 66. Friday is the warmest day, reaching 80 degrees with sunshine, then cooling to 63 overnight. Saturday cools to 76 degrees, bringing the highest shower chance and a low near 59. Moving north to Norfolk. Tuesday is mostly sunny, reaching 72 degrees with an overnight low of 56 degrees. Wednesday brings partly cloudy skies, a 70 degree high, and a mild 62 degree overnight low. Thursday turns wetter with a 61% rain chance and highs near 77 degrees. Friday peaks at 84 degrees with showers possible and a 46% rain chance. Saturday cools to 72 degrees under mostly pleasant skies, with a low near 59.

0: at Lincoln. Tuesday brings a 78% rain chance, with temperatures reaching 70 degrees under northeast breezes. Wednesday stays unsettled, with a 74% rain chance and a milder high near 73. Thursday turns warmer and drier, with high of 83 and a 33% rain chance.
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7: School district. A bond has been voted on by the public on two occasions. David City Public Schools has a history of going through additions and expansions without asking for bonds from the taxpayers. They're discussing the topic again at a meeting tomorrow night. NCN spoke with David City Superintendent Dr. Chad Denker. He tells us the board is looking at issuing a construction manager at risk contract to Hausman Construction. This would allow Hausman to work directly with Clark and Enerson, a firm who would help design the new additions. The board previously asked for proposals from across the state and had 5 to choose from. Those were narrowed down to 3 before the board chose Hausman as the company to work with. If it's approved by the board, Hausman would return a guaranteed max price estimate to the board, and the hope is to vote on it at the December meeting if everything goes to plan. At a meeting last night, the board asked for an additional $100,000 for the tax levy for this fiscal year. The money used for this project and most of the projects completed within DCPS have gone this route in the past. Further, Dr. Denker tells NCN, any taxes levied into general or special building funds result in a 30% property tax credit for landowners. The credit is not received in a bond. The meeting starts at 7 o'clock. Sydney Public School Board announcing a tax decrease at their meeting last night. The school district has completely paid off its qualified capital fund 3 years ahead of schedule. The district is also

0: lowering its tax rate on the general fund from $1.04 to 97. Even with an increase in the tax on bond funds, the overall tax rate in Sydney will decrease by 4 cents.
1: It lowers the overall levy from $1.20 to $1.16, and it potentially lowers the overall property tax requirements of the community.
0: Another bond is off the books at the end of 2026, meaning the school board has only one major fund left to pay off. According to Farber, paying off the bond early could help the school district save up to $100,000 per year. Thanks to some of the savings from the Qualified Capital Fund, the district has begun focusing on facility repairs. First up, a new surface spray over the high school track, as well as a new long jump pit. Those repairs will likely be made next spring.
2: 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A one-on-one with Coach Rule, reliving the game that was. The highs, the lows, and the path forward. You don't want to miss this. 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
9: Evening temperatures slip from 69 to 62 degrees. A stray shower is possible early, then mostly cloudy skies prevail with light northeast winds. Rain chances fade steadily tonight. Overnight, clouds continue and temperatures settle near 58 degrees. Shower chances increase after midnight, reaching their highest levels toward dawn, while northeast winds remain light and manageable into Wednesday morning. Wednesday brings a high of 71 degrees, a low of 63, and 47% showers with southeast winds. Thursday reaches 80 degrees with a 68 degree low and a 46% shower chance. East winds remain light. Friday peaks at 86 degrees, dropping to 64 overnight with a 21% shower chance and southwest winds. Saturday turns cooler, reaching 75 degrees with a 60 degree low. A 22% shower chance accompanies northerly winds. Sunday reaches 71 degrees, falling to 55 overnight, with a 32% chance of showers and north winds. Looking at Beatrice, through early evening, showers and thunderstorms remain likely, with temperatures slipping from 65 to 63 degrees. Lightning and downpours may disrupt outdoor plans for several hours across the area tonight. Overnight, thunderstorms become more widespread, with rain chances peaking near 93% around 2 a.m. Temperatures hold between 62 and 63 degrees, and wet weather lingers into daybreak for commuters. Wednesday brings storms, a 79% rain chance,

0: high of 75 degrees and low near 67 degrees. Thursday turns warmer, dry, reaching 84 degrees with a low near 70. Rain chances stand at 18%. Friday peaks at 87 degrees under mostly sunny skies, with a 69-degree low and 10% rain chance. Saturday cools to 81 degrees with a 50% shower chance and lows near 63 degrees. Winds persist. Sunday is coolest, reaching 70 degrees with a 59-degree low and a 59% rain chance, possible showers. Moving to the west, in Scotts Bluff. From 3 p.m. through 8 p.m., sunshine fades to partly cloudy skies, with temperatures sliding from 75 to 66 degrees. Southeast winds hold near 15 miles per hour all afternoon. From 9 p.m. through 2 a.m., clouds increase while temperatures fall from 64 to 56 degrees. Southeast winds remain near 15 miles per hour, with rain chances staying low overnight. Wednesday stays sunny and warm, reaching 85 degrees with a cool 58-degree low. Southeast winds run near 10 miles per hour. Thursday brings a 60% chance of showers.
1: Anyone who went to Wrigley Field for the Nebraska-Missouri match was hoping for a return to the Windy City. The two teams have decided to play the game in Lincoln. Good news for season ticket holders, the school is offering a seat to all of them as an added bonus. The two schools have set September 23rd as the new date for a new match between the Huskers and the Tigers. Big Red held an 11-7 advantage over Mizzou, and they've agreed to scratch the score and start from nothing. The showdown will start at 6 p.m. inside John Cook Arena, and all season ticket holders are automatically receiving their seats. On the downside, there will not be any more tickets sold for the match. BTN has picked up the event and will televise it. Two brothers with world champion level Brazilian Jiu-Jitsu experience are bringing their training style to Central Nebraska. Wildsey Brothers BJJ celebrating its grand opening and ribbon cutting yesterday evening in Kearney at its new location on H Avenue. Andrew Wildsey says he spent more than a decade living and training inside a Jiu-Jitsu gymnasium in Illinois, sometimes practicing 6 to 8 hours a day. The work eventually took him to competitions across the country, helping him become a 5-time world champion and 7-time Pan American champion.
2: So we would do this thing where we would do 10,000 reps of each of our moves throughout the month, you know, like 333 reps a day. If you miss, then you have to make up for it on some other day. So if I didn't have him, I wouldn't have succeeded because I wouldn't put anyone else through that. Oh my God, it was brutal.
3: And I just couldn't open up a gym without him.
1: Satya Wilsey moved to Kearney about 3 years ago and eventually teamed up with his bro to open the gymnasium. The brothers say they want the facility to serve both serious competitors and people simply looking for fitness, self-defense, or a new community.
3: I want to build a community that everyone feels accepted and welcome, and they are in an environment where if they want to compete, they will have what it takes to be the best in the sport. And if they just want to join the atmosphere, that is amazing.
1: The gym will offer plans for training for different ages and experience levels, along with potential self-defense programs. The brothers hope their students eventually represent Kearney at competitions around the nation. Too big for Nebraska? This is the word from a nationwide rodeo competition calling the Cornhusker State home for the last 5 years. The National High School Rodeo Association Finals will not be held at the Sandhills Global Event Center in Lincoln next year. The announcement was made by rodeo and venue organizers today. They say they've been happy with the city of Lincoln. As hosts, they've just outgrown the venue. When the rodeo moved to Nebraska in 2021, organizers estimated around 1,600 participants. The number swelled to almost 1,800 this past year.
4: The people of Lincoln have been good to us. The people of Nebraska has been good to us. And I can't find the words to say how appreciative we are to have been here and have the privilege of being here for 2 years and wish we weren't having this meeting. But like I said when we started talking about, sometimes we have to make a business decision with our head and not our heart, because if we made it with my heart, we'd be right back here for years to come.
1: This year's finals had issues with power outages because of increased electricity usage associated with the larger number of participants, not to mention the extreme heat and humidity. The rodeo was already slated to move to Gillette, Wyoming in 2028, according to the event's website. No word yet on where next year's finals will be. Storms have slowly moved their way through the state over the course of the last 24 to 36 hours, resulting in a flood watch for southeast Nebraska, including Lancaster, Sarpy, and Douglas counties.
0: Today in Norfolk, mostly cloudy skies persist this evening with temperatures near 69 degrees. Winds remain light from the north and northeast. Clouds continue overnight as temperatures steadily fall into the upper 50s by early morning. Looking at Kearney, scattered showers are possible this afternoon, with temperatures easing from 66 to 58 degrees overnight. Mostly cloudy skies persist through evening, while light northeast winds around 5 to 10 miles per hour continue. Rain chances moving west to Scotts Bluff. Sunny skies reach 75 degrees this afternoon, with southeast winds at 15 miles per hour. Clouds increase tonight, while temperatures steadily fall through the 50s, reaching 56 degrees by early morning. In the capital city today, showers and thunderstorms are likely this afternoon, with temperatures holding near 64 to 66 degrees.
1: And we should be back with more weather in less than 10 minutes, right here on News Channel Nebraska. When over 3,000 pounds of food are donated in one day. The Harlan United Way says they've collected 3,022 pounds of food after the first day at Husker Harvest Days in Wood River. Nearly 30 schools were part of the giving effort, and well over 600 food donors came through the gates. The Harlan United Way food drive continues through Thursday morning, and on Friday they'll be releasing the non-perishables to food pantries throughout Hall, Hamilton, Howard, and Merritt counties. Nearly 20 establishments will be the recipients on distribution day. A plane carrying mail flying across the U.S. from San Francisco to New York City for the first time. The discovery of insulin is announced in Toronto. And Albert Einstein is discussing the theory of relativity at lectures in New York City. The year is 1921, and Francis Eshelman was born. The Grand Island woman celebrating 105 years of living, and she wasn't the only one. The Primrose Retirement Community in GI named the library after her. Eshelman is an avid reader, going through 4 to 5 books per month as part of a lifelong commitment to the activity, according to the Primrose.
5: Frances, being 105, she is just so full of knowledge, and she is just the sweetest soul. She's so well-loved and definitely an inspiration to us all.
6: She was also giving in that way to us, and so we've had nothing really but happy memories, and we've enjoyed having her so much at the Primrose, and knowing that she's flourishing here.
7: My family has been my
1: Francis getting a little emotional during the ceremony. Mayor Roger Steele presenting a proclamation from the office of the mayor, crediting her with faith, gratitude, and love of people. Lax restrictions for drivers delivering hay and other supplies to those impacted by wildfires out west continue for another month. Any truck drivers who are delivering those necessary staples to producers in western counties will be allowed to do so with eased operational oversight. Governor Pillen says maximum hours of service requirements and load width limits are being scaled back for anyone taking supplies or feed to farmers and ranchers. Direct relief for drivers who are taking on the task will be allowed to continue doing so after Pillen extended the executive order through October 11th. Bat collected in central Nebraska, testing positive for rabies for the third time this year. The Two Rivers Public Health Department confirmed a rabid flying mammal within its district, and it did have contact with humans. Those who were involved are taking the necessary precautions to ensure they get treated for any potential virus. Rabies is almost always fatal in humans once symptoms appear. Quick action after potential exposure is considered highly effective in eliminating the illness. Bats are the most common source for rabies exposure in Nebraska, And for those who come in contact with one,

0: it's recommended to see a medical professional. Health experts say it should be taken seriously. A bat bite is small and can be tough to find. Office of Inspector General of Nebraska Child Welfare Monitoring Report for the latest fiscal year highlights the data from the state's three youth rehabilitation and treatment centers. There were no escapes reported for the entire year, and only Kearney reported any off-campus disappearances. The Kearney YRTC did see a larger number in attempted escapes than the year before, and none were successful. There were also more reports of assaults by kids against staff in Kearney, where medical attention was required compared to the previous fiscal year. Each campus reported a higher number of assaults by the youth on one another, except for the male population in Lincoln. And each YRTC reported an increase in self-harm attempts, except for Kearney, which saw a lower number. The females, specifically those in the Hastings YRTC, are the highest number of documented self-harm incidents. An increase in substantiated sexual assault allegations in Kearney was tied to the four staff members who have since been charged by law enforcement. An O'Neill man already facing a first-degree sexual assault charge in Antelope County now faces a child pornography count in Cherry County. 25-year-old Hunter Cullen is looking at possession of child sexual abuse material of a minor. Cullen's phone allegedly contained pictures of nearly 20 juvenile females, with the majority being 15 or 16 years old, according to court documents. The photographs and videos allegedly dated from 2023 through this year. Investigators with the Nebraska State Patrol, along with authorities in Antelope and Cherry counties, were able to identify three of the girls, according to documents. Two were 15, the third was 14. Cullen's also accused of sexually assaulting a teenage girl in Antelope County on February 20th of this year. He's scheduled to appear in Antelope County court tomorrow. His next hearing in Cherry County is scheduled for October 19th. But the wastewater treatment plant in northeast Nebraska are leading to possible contamination of the Elkhorn River. The city of Norfolk announcing today its wastewater treatment plant experienced a substantial reduction in its biological wastewater treatment capacity yesterday. According to a news release, the affected process uses microorganisms to reduce pollutants in wastewater before it's discharged. The city believes the reduction is being caused by processed influent. Plant operators are investigating the source of the influent and have asked industrial companies to reduce their flows. Disinfection systems at the wastewater plant remain in place and are active. The plant puts its water in the Elkhorn River in southeast Norfolk. Because of the treatment problems, the city says the discharged water could have, quote, elevated biochemical oxygen demand and total suspended solids, end quote. The discharge could have odor and not have the same levels of disinfection as typical. Norfolk City Engineer Stephen Rames says four of what they call SBR cells are either offline or running at significantly diminished capacity.
1: What I would say has happened now is enough of that has built up in our system that we saw a large kill-off in those SBRs.
0: The city says people should avoid recreation in or contact with water in the Elkhorn River downstream of the city's outfall to the river. A fish kill is expected in the area. Residents and businesses served by the wastewater system should continue normal sewer use. Coming up next on NCM, we're getting back into the weather mix with those temps lingering in the 70s.
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4: Tuesday brings a high near 69 with a northeast breeze at 10 miles per hour. Wednesday stays mild, reaching 72 degrees with pleasant conditions and a slight chance of rain. Thursday turns warmer, reaching 81 degrees under mostly dry skies with overnight temperatures near 66. Friday is the warmest day, reaching 80 degrees with sunshine, then cooling to 63 overnight. Saturday cools to 76 degrees, bringing the highest shower chance and a low near 59. Moving north to Norfolk. Tuesday is mostly sunny, reaching 72 degrees with an overnight low of 56 degrees.

Wednesday brings partly cloudy skies, a 70-degree high, and a mild 62-degree overnight low. Thursday turns wetter with a 61% rain chance and highs near 77 degrees. Friday peaks at 84 degrees.

0: Thursday turns warmer and drier with high of 83 and a 33% rain chance.
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6: There's a whole list of what consumers want when it comes to the meat they eat. And towards the top of the list happens to be price. Hi, I'm Susan Littlefield with the American Ag Network. I sat down during last week's Cattle Chatter to talk about that with Brad Coyma. Brad is with Coyma, Coyma & Varlick out of Sioux Center, Iowa, as he talks about some weekly numbers that he gets and what the breakdown price really is when you compare it to last year.
7: Yeah. Okay, so every Tuesday I get a wholesale beef report. This is the price of wholesale beef, not retail beef. Trump's looking at that too now. I mean, he's ready to throw everybody under the bus, right? I mean, First of all, I'm not in charge of what hamburger brings, right? I'm a producer. But I mentioned this on your show last week and the week before. Okay, this is Tuesday's data, day before yesterday. Ground beef, 75% grind, which is probably close to what maybe we're getting importing some of that poor quality stuff, okay? 75% ground beef this week is 307 wholesale. 307. A year ago, it was 409. Give me a break. This stuff is already coming down. That's 25% less than what it was a year ago. And Rollins talks like we got this extreme shortage, like it just fell off the planet, that now she's figured out we got a shortage. That's yesterday's news, ma'am. The market has accommodated for all of this stuff. Leave it alone. Quit with this baloney of importing stuff. It's already down a long ways. The market is doing what it's supposed to do. We went high enough that people stopped using as much of it, okay? Now our job is to get the price back into the consumption so that we can go on down the road. So yeah, is there an oversupply of cattle? No. But this is how the market works, that it's supply and.
6: You can always catch all the comments from our Cattle Chatter program through our Market Talk YouTube page. Those comments again with Brad Coyma. I'm Susan Littlefield reporting.
8: For itself, it was the first road for cars stretching from coast to coast. Throughout Nebraska, it's officially designated as the Lincoln Highway. As NCN's Christy Shields reports, the second westernmost city continues to take pride in its stretch, adding a fresh coat for the downtown corridor.
9: Crosswalks in downtown Kimball got a fresh look over the weekend. Members of Activate Kimball repainted the Lincoln Highway design on the crosswalks at the intersection of Chestnut and 2nd Street. This project is just one of many sidewalks around town painted as part of the Creative Crosswalks initiative, the downtown Lincoln design being the original piece.
10: We had seen everything that Alliance was doing with their creative crosswalks, and I really

0: wanted to emulate some of that here in town.
1: Activate Kimball member Jessica Rocha is also with Panhandle Public Health District, who coordinates with active groups throughout the Nebraska Panhandle. And having been Kimball County's tourism director in the past, she wanted to incorporate the history of the Lincoln Highway into the downtown design. Highway 30 was previously known as Lincoln Highway, and the route went north at the stoplight through downtown, then west at First Street down the road that connects back to Highway 30.
0: I wanted to have it on this middle section crosswalk to just kind of remind people this was the original section of the Lincoln Highway.
1: They've even expanded the project to Bushnell.
0: Our original Lincoln Highway, again, went through the village, and so the little bridge that goes down to the tunnels to get back onto the current Highway 30. There is that original piece still there, and so we decided to paint the Lincoln red, white, and blue again on that bridge also.
1: But none of these projects would be possible without the support of local organizations and community members. The high school cheerleaders spray painted the Longhorn logos, hospital staff helped paint the design at their crosswalk, and the Kimball Area Foundation painted the walking trail crosswalk in coordination with Activate Kimball.
0: Just trying to make sure that there is safe walking, biking, rolling around every community. So having creative crosswalks gives drivers more of hey, slow down, there could be pedestrians here. And it's that art piece that comes along with it. I love art, love murals, everything. And having some murals on the crosswalks is pretty fantastic to me.
1: In Kimball, Christy Shields, News Channel, Nebraska.
2: Through this evening, temperatures slip from 69 to 62 degrees. A stray shower is possible early, then mostly cloudy skies prevail with light northeast winds. Rain chances fade steadily tonight. Overnight, clouds continue and temperatures settle near 58 degrees. Shower chances increase after midnight, reaching their highest levels toward dawn, while northeast winds remain light and manageable into Wednesday morning. Wednesday brings a high of 71 degrees, a low of 63, and 47% showers with southeast winds. Thursday reaches 80 degrees with a 68-degree low and a 46% shower chance. East winds remain light. Friday peaks at 86 degrees, dropping to 64 overnight with a 21% shower chance and southwest winds. Saturday turns cooler, reaching 75 degrees with a 60-degree low. A 22% shower chance accompanies northerly winds. Sunday reaches 71 degrees, falling to 55 overnight, with a 32% chance of showers and north winds. Looking at Beatrice, through early evening, showers and thunderstorms remain likely, with temperatures slipping from 65 to 63 degrees. Lightning and downpours may disrupt outdoor plans for several hours across the area tonight. Overnight, thunderstorms become more widespread, with rain chances peaking near 93% around 2 a.m. Temperatures hold between 62 and 63 degrees, and wet weather lingers into daybreak for commuters. Wednesday brings storms, a 79% rain chance, a high of 75 degrees and low near 67 degrees. Thursday turns warmer, dry, reaching 84 degrees with a low near 70. Rain chances stand at 18%. Friday peaks at 87 degrees under mostly sunny skies, with a 69-degree low and 10% rain chance. Saturday cools to 81 degrees with a 50% shower chance and lows near 63 degrees. Winds persist. Sunday is coolest, reaching 70 degrees with a 59-degree low and a 59% rain chance, possible showers. Moving to the west, in Scotts Bluff. From 3 p.m. through 8 p.m., sunshine fades to partly cloudy skies, with temperatures sliding from 75 to 66 degrees. Southeast winds hold near 15 miles per hour all afternoon. From 9 p.m. through 2 a.m., clouds increase while temperatures fall from 64 to 56 degrees. Southeast winds remain near 15 miles per hour, with rain chances staying low overnight. Wednesday stays sunny and warm, reaching 85 degrees with a cool 58-degree low. Southeast winds run near 10 miles per hour. Thursday brings a 60% chance of showers,

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7: I had gotten into a skateboarding accident and had gotten some treatment down where I'm from in Omaha. And after a surgery that had failed, I was recommended to this hospital, this place, and Dr. Mike, because I was told that this was a very rare type of injury and not a procedure that happens very often. He had harvested some bone from my knee and had applied it to my scaphoid. Everybody here has been very helpful. They brought me a long way from where I was at, which was not being able to move my hand as much as I can now. They were just very attentive and felt nice to know that they were there if I needed something. I'd say just make the trip out and come experience it for yourself. And once you come to experience this place, I think you'll agree that it's a good place.

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0: Thanks for joining us on News Channel Nebraska. Coming up this hour on NCN, a hazard is underway in northeast Nebraska as the wastewater plant has started to release semi-treated sewage into a river, and people are being told to stay away from it. Nebraska State Auditor Mike Foley says there's hundreds of millions of dollars in accounting errors for one county in the state. An Eastern Nebraska School Board is having a meeting tomorrow night to discuss the plans for over $20 million in renovations. Tomorrow's decision will be one step closer to moving forward. World champion jiu-jitsu instructors are based in central Nebraska, showing off their new classes and gym to practice the martial arts. Calendars say mid-September. Highs are in the 70s. Ladies and gentlemen, I think we're about to get into the fall weather. For the first time this hour, we're going to check in the forecast for the rest of the work week.
1: Today in Norfolk, mostly cloudy skies persist this evening with temperatures near 69 degrees. Winds remain light from the north and northeast. Clouds continue overnight as temperatures steadily fall into the upper 50s by early morning. Looking at Kearney, scattered showers are possible this afternoon, with temperatures easing from 66 to 58 degrees overnight. Mostly cloudy skies persist through evening, while light northeast winds around 5 to 10 miles per hour continue. Rain chances moving west to Scotts Bluff. Sunny skies reach 75 degrees this afternoon, with southeast winds at 15 miles per hour. Clouds increase tonight, while temperatures steadily fall through the 50s, reaching 56 degrees by early morning. In the capital city today, showers and thunderstorms are likely this afternoon, with temperatures holding near 64 to 66 degrees.
0: We'll get back into the weather a little bit later for a longer version of the forecast. For the time being, we're taking a look at the top stories from around Nebraska. Wastewater treatment is one of the complicated processes happening every single day, and many of us take it for granted. As NCN's Michael Shively explains, wastewater treatment is top of mind for many in Norfolk right now.
2: The staff at Norfolk's wastewater treatment facility is on high alert after the plant's biological treatment operations were severely compromised. The problems have resulted in water being discharged into the Elkhorn River with unsafe levels of sanitation and prompted an emergency city council meeting Tuesday night.
3: I need a motion and a second to open discussion.
2: City engineer Steve Ramos says the plant grows bacteria that works to break down the bad elements of the wastewater. Activity in the biology slowed late last week and then on Friday.
4: But it really just kind of hit a cliff and the biology died off fairly quickly.
2: The biological treatment side of the plant makes up 60 to 70% of the treatment process. Right now, that side is only working at 10% of its regular capacity. The results, an undesirable discharge into the river. Officials say to avoid the water for a few miles downstream of the city's treatment plant, which is east of First Street.
4: You're going to see fish kills pretty close, you know, within a 1,000, 1,500 feet of our effluent. Where we outfall into the river. I would say outside of that, you'll start to see that ebb as you move downstream.
5: City officials say this doesn't affect residents or businesses. It doesn't affect drinking water or the general water supply. You can use the sewage system like normal. Some industrial plants, however, have been asked to reduce their flow and could be told to pull back further. Investigators are looking into the practices of a few plants.
4: We're working towards, I think, identifying what the issue is, and with being able to identify it, we'll be able to put

0: a solution in place.
1: Ramus and state officials toured Actis Nutrition, Highland Dairy, and WISPAC on Tuesday. All three facilities use Quat, which is an ammonia-based cleaning product. They're still investigating, but the city says it's likely a buildup of Quat that led to the bacteria kill-off.
0: Based on how those compounds work, you know, we're kind of just trying to, again, kind of paint that picture or create that map of what may have happened.
2: The city asked two industrial businesses to install Quat blockers. Those should be in place by the end of the week. Once in place, Ramus believes it'll be 6 to 8 weeks before the biological treatment processes are back to full strength. The city council went into closed session after the wastewater talks. The session topic discussed potential litigation. In Norfolk, Michael Shively, News Channel, Nebraska.
3: Almost a month into her new position, Norfolk's new economic development director is laying out how she hopes to foster growth in northeast Nebraska. Melissa Garcia began her new role in the city of Norfolk on August 24th. Garcia has previous experience in economic development in Custer County. She says she wants to bring measurable success to Norfolk's business community. Garcia says she believes there are consistent ways to know whether or not a city is economically healthy.
4: There's three questions that we need to make sure that we can answer by saying yes. And if we do that, then really what we've done is we've created the quality of life that everyone has come to enjoy in our communities. It's a healthy community where our neighborhoods are safe, our education is strong, we have the goods and services that we want to have. And those three questions are really, are we growing? Are we competitive? And are we resilient?
3: Garcia says Norfolk is meeting the growth criteria. U.S. Census data shows Norfolk's population has gone up by almost 3% over the first half of this decade. As for making the town competitive and resilient, Garcia says it comes down to collaboration with businesses, educators, and the general public, knowing when to lead and when to listen.
4: It's really easy in the work that anybody does, right, to be really focused on what we're doing or in your sector of community. But how can we kind of be a branch and an umbrella that brings all of those things together so we're looking at things in a holistic manner?
3: Garcia says she's working with staff to create short-term goals through 2027 and then develop a more comprehensive economic development plan for the long term. You can see NCN's full interview with Melissa Garcia at newschannelnebraska.com and on our YouTube page. A new state audit released this morning has found nearly $1 billion in accounting errors by the Lancaster County Treasury's office. State Auditor Mike Foley said years of miscalculations led to money mismanagement throughout the county. Foley says his auditors identified numerous errors in distributing tax money, including $1.2 million in property tax credit funds going to the county instead of the state's tax relief fund. Foley said Garver fully cooperated during the audit process and accepted full responsibility for the findings. It's not just her office under the microscope. Foley said the county clerk's office was also cited for timekeeping discrepancies. Auditors also uncovered multiple violations of the county's remote work policy, including staff failing to sign mandatory agreements or document off-site work locations.
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3: Was giving back today in Beatrice to Gage County families in need. NCN's Zach Polk has the story.
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9: 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In Beatrice, I'm Zach Polk, News Channel Nebraska.
3: Nebraska Attorney General's office is prosecuting Auburn City Councilmember Johnny Curtwright and the circulator of a failed petition aimed at recalling Mayor Chris Erickson. Felony charges of false swearing to a circulator's affidavit have been filed in Nemaha County against Curtwright and Amanda Powell. Circulators submitted almost 380 signatures to the county election office. Election official Diane Johnson later announced, quote, material irregularities, end quote, saying 12 of 21 circulated petition sheets were not notarized. More than 125 signatures were then deemed invalid. Johnson reported she asked the Nemaha County Sheriff's Office to conduct an investigation. Powell later described a, quote, procedural error in notarization, end quote. Powell used social media to invite people to her residence to sign petitions. Johnson said she lacked evidence Powell actually witnessed the signatures. Their first appearance in Nemaha County Court is set for September 22nd. Facing a multi-million-dollar budget deficit, the Hastings City Council voting last night to increase the city's property tax levy. The city has been working on its budget for the 2026-27 fiscal year since May while facing a $3.6 million deficit in its general cash fund. City officials say the fund is projected to run dry by the end of the decade without any changes. The city's already made cuts to staffing, including eliminating a full-time position in the finance department and several part-time spots in the fire department, museum, and seasonal staff. Mayor Jay Beckby said the tax increase is one of several difficult decisions the city faces as it works to balance the budget.
11: I get it. Nobody wants their property tax to increase. I don't want my property tax to increase. But I also don't want my city to fail.
3: With the council split right down the middle, Mayor Beckby cast the deciding vote in favor of the resolution approving the property tax levy increase. By championing new disaster assistance funds and a new approach to the Federal Emergency Management Agency, Homeland Security Secretary Mark Wayne Mullen hosting a roundtable with Nebraska emergency response personnel and Senator Pete Ricketts yesterday. He highlighted his efforts to reduce FEMA's staff size in an attempt to streamline processes and get the dollar closest to the recovery.
12: If we can get that dollar to local governments, allow them to spend, allow them to contract it, it'll go farther and be more efficient.
3: FEMA recently announced $33 million in post-disaster funding for projects in Iowa, Kansas, Missouri, and Nebraska. The Nebraska portion includes $8.5 million for the removal and relocation of an existing aerial sewer trunk line crossing located above Copper Creek in Bellevue, and $420,000 for Washington County to repair or replace culverts throughout the county.
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7: Tuesday brings a high near 69 with a northeast breeze at 10 miles per hour. Wednesday stays mild, reaching 72 degrees with pleasant conditions and a slight chance of rain. Thursday turns warmer, reaching 81 degrees under mostly dry skies with overnight temperatures near 66. Friday is the warmest day, reaching 80 degrees with sunshine, then cooling to 63 overnight. Saturday cools to 76 degrees, bringing the highest shower chance and a low near 59. Moving north to Norfolk. Tuesday is mostly sunny, reaching 72 degrees with an overnight low of 56 degrees. Wednesday brings partly cloudy skies, a 70 degree high, and a mild 62 degree overnight low. Thursday turns wetter with a 61% rain chance and highs near 77 degrees. Friday peaks at 84 degrees with showers possible and a 46% rain chance. Saturday cools to 72 degrees under mostly pleasant skies with a low near 59. Looking at Lincoln. Tuesday brings a 78% rain chance with temperatures reaching 70 degrees under northeast breezes. Wednesday stays unsettled with a 74% rain chance and a milder high near 73. Thursday turns warmer and drier with high of 83 and a 33% rain chance.
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2: Should you actually kill your cover crop? 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
1: Providing this service and broadcasting these masses will allow us another way to connect with people and share with them something that we know is important to so many.
0: Morning Mass is brought to you in part by these sponsors.
2: In the last 110 years of an Eastern Nebraska school district, a bond has been voted on by the public on two occasions. David City Public Schools has a history of going through additions and expansions without asking for bonds from the taxpayers. They're discussing the topic again at a meeting tomorrow night. NCN spoke with David City Superintendent Dr. Chad Denker. He tells us the board is looking at issuing a construction manager at risk contract to Hausman Construction. This would allow Hausman to work directly with Clark & Enderson, a firm who would help design the new additions. The board previously asked for proposals from across the state and had five to choose from. Those were narrowed down to three before the board chose Hausman as the company to work with. If it's approved by the board, Hausman would return a guaranteed max price estimate to the board, and the hope is to vote on it at the December meeting if everything goes to plan. At a meeting last night, the board asked for an additional $100,000 for the tax levy for this fiscal year. The money used for this project and most of the projects completed within DCPS have gone this route in the past. Further, Dr. Denker tells NCN, any taxes levied into general or special building funds result in a 30% property tax credit for landowners. The credit is not received in a bond. The meeting starts at 7 o'clock. Sydney Public School Board announcing a tax decrease at their meeting last night. The school district has completely paid off its qualified capital fund 3 years ahead of schedule. The district is also lowering its tax rate on the general fund from $1.04 to 97. Even with an increase in the tax on bond funds, the overall tax rate in Sydney will decrease by 4 cents.
3: It lowers the overall levy from $1.20 to $1.16. And it potentially lowers the overall property tax requirements of the community.
2: Another bond is off the books at the end of 2026, meaning the school board has only one major fund left to pay off. According to Farber, paying off the bond early could help the school district save up to $100,000 per year. Thanks to some of the savings from the qualified capital fund, the district has begun focusing on facility repairs. First up, a new surface spray over the high school track, as well as a new long jump pit. Those repairs will likely be made next spring.
0: It's the thrill, the hope, the long shots, and the turnovers. The big hits, the kills, the dunks, the strikes, the surprises, the joy, and the heartbreak. And that's why NCN Sports bring you more than 200 live games every year. News Channel Nebraska, this is home.
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7: In Columbus. Through this evening, temperatures slip from 69 to 62 degrees. A stray shower is possible early, then mostly cloudy skies prevail with light northeast winds. Rain chances fade steadily tonight. Overnight, clouds continue and temperatures settle near 58 degrees. Shower chances increase after midnight, reaching their highest levels toward dawn, while northeast winds remain light and manageable into Wednesday morning. Wednesday brings a high of 71 degrees, a low of 63, and 47% showers with southeast winds. Thursday reaches 80 degrees with a 68-degree low and a 46% shower chance. East winds remain light. Friday peaks at 86 degrees, dropping to 64 overnight with a 21% shower chance and southwest winds. Saturday turns cooler, reaching 75 degrees with a 60-degree low. A 22% shower chance accompanies northerly winds. Sunday reaches 71 degrees, falling to 55 overnight, with a 32% chance of showers and north winds. Looking at Beatrice. Through early evening, showers and thunderstorms remain likely, with temperatures slipping from 65 to 63 degrees. Lightning and downpours may disrupt outdoor plans for several hours across the area tonight. Overnight, thunderstorms become more widespread, with rain chances peaking near 93% around 2 a.m. Temperatures hold between 62 and 63 degrees, and wet weather lingers into daybreak for commuters. Wednesday brings storms, a 79% rain chance, a high of 75 degrees and low near 67 degrees. Thursday turns warmer, dry, reaching 84 degrees with a low near 70. Rain chances stand at 18%. Friday peaks at 87 degrees under mostly sunny skies, with a 69-degree low and 10% rain chance. Saturday cools to 81 degrees with a 50% shower chance and lows near 63 degrees. Winds persist. Sunday is coolest, reaching 70 degrees with a 59-degree low and a 59% rain chance, possible showers. Moving to the west, in Scotts Bluff. From 3 p.m. through 8 p.m., sunshine fades to partly cloudy skies, with temperatures sliding from 75 to 66 degrees. Southeast winds hold near 15 miles per hour all afternoon. From 9 p.m. through 2 a.m., clouds increase while temperatures fall from 64 to 56 degrees. Southeast winds remain near 15 miles per hour, with rain chances staying low overnight. Wednesday stays sunny and warm, reaching 85 degrees with a cool 58-degree low. Southeast winds run near 10 miles per hour. Thursday brings a 60% chance of showers,

0: Anyone who went to Wrigley Field for the Nebraska-Missouri match was hoping for a return to the Windy City. The two teams have decided to play the game in Lincoln. Good news for season ticket holders, the school is offering a seat to all of them as an added bonus. The two schools have set September 23rd as the new date for a new match between the Huskers and the Tigers. Big Red held an 11-7 advantage over Mizzou, and they've agreed to scratch the score and start from nothing. The showdown will start at 6 p.m. inside John Cook Arena, and all season ticket holders are automatically receiving their seats. On the downside, there will not be any more tickets sold for the match. BTN has picked up the event and will televise it. Two brothers with world champion level Brazilian Jiu-Jitsu experience are bringing their training style to Central Nebraska. Wildsey Brothers BJJ celebrating its grand opening and ribbon cutting yesterday evening in Kearney at its new location on H Avenue. Andrew Wildsey says he spent more than a decade living and training inside a jiu-jitsu gymnasium in Illinois, sometimes practicing 6 to 8 hours a day. The work eventually took him to competitions across the country, helping him become a 5-time world champion and 7-time Pan American champion.
1: So we would do this thing where we would do 10,000 reps of each of our moves throughout the month, you know, like 333 reps a day. If you miss, then you have to make up for it on some other day. So if I didn't have him, I wouldn't have succeeded because I wouldn't put anyone else through that. Oh my God, it was brutal.
2: And I just couldn't open up a gym without him.
0: Satya Wilsey moved to Kearney about 3 years ago and eventually teamed up with his bro to open the gymnasium. The brothers say they want the facility to serve both serious competitors and people simply looking for fitness, self-defense, or a new community.
2: I want to build a community that everyone feels accepted and welcome, and they are in an environment where if they want to compete, they will have what it takes to be the best in the sport. And if they just want to join the atmosphere, that is amazing.
0: The gym will offer plans for training for different ages and experience levels, along with potential self-defense programs. The brothers hope their students eventually represent Kearney at competitions around the nation. Too big for Nebraska? This is the word from a nationwide rodeo competition calling the Cornhusker State home for the last 5 years. The National High School Rodeo Association Finals will not be held at the Sandhills Global Event Center in Lincoln next year. The announcement was made by rodeo and venue organizers today. They say they've been happy with the city of Lincoln. As hosts, they've just outgrown the venue. When the rodeo moved to Nebraska in 2021, organizers estimated around 1,600 participants. The number swelled to almost 1,800 this past year.
3: The people of Lincoln have been good to us. The people of Nebraska has been good to us. And I can't find the words to say how appreciative we are to have been here and have the privilege of being here for 2 years and wish we weren't having this meeting. But like I said when we started talking about sometimes we have to make a business decision with our head and not our heart, because if we made it with my heart, we'd be right back here for years to come.
0: This year's finals had issues with power outages because of increased electricity usage associated with the larger number of participants, not to mention the extreme heat and humidity. The rodeo was already slated to move to Gillette, Wyoming in 2028, according to the event's website. No word yet on where next year's finals will be. Storms have slowly moved their way through the state over the course of the last 24 to 36 hours, resulting in a flood watch for southeast Nebraska, including Lancaster, Sarpy, and Douglas counties.
4: Today in Norfolk, mostly cloudy skies persist this evening with temperatures near 69 degrees. Winds remain light from the north and northeast. Clouds continue overnight as temperatures steadily fall into the upper 50s by early morning. Looking at Kearney, scattered showers are possible this afternoon, with temperatures easing from 66 to 58 degrees overnight. Mostly cloudy skies persist through evening, while light northeast winds around 5 to 10 miles per hour continue. Rain chances moving west to Scotts Bluff. Sunny skies reach 75 degrees this afternoon, with southeast winds at 15 miles per hour. Clouds increase tonight, while temperatures steadily fall through the 50s, reaching 56 degrees by early morning. In the capital city today, showers and thunderstorms are likely this afternoon, with temperatures holding near 64 to 66 degrees.
0: And we should be back with more weather in less than 10 minutes, right here on News Channel Nebraska. when over 3,000 pounds of food are donated in one day. The Harlan United Way says they've collected 3,022 pounds of food after the first day at Husker Harvest Days in Wood River. Nearly 30 schools were part of the giving effort, and well over 600 food donors came through the gates. The Harlan United Way food drive continues through Thursday morning, and on Friday, they'll be releasing the non-perishables to food pantries throughout Hall, Hamilton, Howard, and Merritt counties. Nearly 20 establishments will be the recipients on distribution day. A plane carrying mail flying across the U.S. from San Francisco to New York City for the first time. The discovery of insulin is announced in Toronto. And Albert Einstein is discussing the theory of relativity at lectures in New York City. The year is 1921, and Francis Eshelman was born. The Grand Island woman celebrating 105 years of living, and she wasn't the only one. The Primrose Retirement Community in GI named the library after her. Eshelman is an avid reader, going through 4 to 5 books per month as part of a lifelong commitment to the activity, according to the Primrose.
5: Frances, being 105, she is just so full of knowledge, and she is just the sweetest soul. She's so well-loved and definitely an inspiration to us all.
6: She was also giving in that way to us. And so we've had nothing really but happy memories. And we've enjoyed having her so much at the Primrose and knowing that she's flourishing here.
7: My family has been my most important. Of course, with God. They guided me.
0: Francis getting a little emotional during the ceremony. Mayor Roger Steele presenting a proclamation from the office of the mayor, crediting her with faith, gratitude, and love of people. Lax restrictions for drivers delivering hay and other supplies to those impacted by wildfires out west continue for another month. Any truck drivers who are delivering those necessary staples to producers in western counties will be allowed to do so with eased operational oversight. Governor Pillen says maximum hours of service requirements and load width limits are being scaled back for anyone taking supplies or feed to farmers and ranchers. Direct relief for drivers who are taking on the task will be allowed to continue doing so after Pillen extended the executive order through October 11th. Bat collected in central Nebraska, testing positive for rabies for the third time this year. The Two Rivers Public Health Department confirmed a rabid flying mammal within its district, and it did have contact with humans. Those who were involved are taking the necessary precautions to ensure they get treated for any potential virus. Rabies is almost always fatal in humans once symptoms appear. Quick action after potential exposure is considered highly effective in eliminating the illness. Bats are the most common source for rabies exposure in Nebraska, and for those who come in contact with one, it's recommended to see a medical professional. Health experts say it should be taken seriously. A bat bite is small and can be tough to find. Office of Inspector General of Nebraska Child Welfare Monitoring Report for the latest fiscal year highlights the data from the state's 3 youth rehabilitation and treatment centers. There were no escapes reported for the entire year, and only Kearney reported any off-campus disappearances. The Kearney YRTC did see a larger number in attempted escapes than the year before, and none were successful. There were also more reports of assaults by kids against staff in Kearney, where medical attention was required compared to the previous fiscal year. Each campus reported a higher number of assaults by the youth on one another, except for the male population in Lincoln. And each YRTC reported an increase in self-harm attempts, except for Kearney, which saw a lower number. The females, specifically those in the Hastings YRTC, are the highest number of documented self-harm incidents. An increase in substantiated sexual assault allegations in Kearney was tied to the 4 staff members who have since been charged by law enforcement. An O'Neill man already facing a first-degree sexual assault charge in Antelope County now faces a child pornography count in Cherry County. 25-year-old Hunter Cullen is looking at possession of child sexual abuse material of a minor. Colin's phone allegedly contained pictures of nearly 20 juvenile females, with the majority being 15 or 16 years old, according to court documents. The photographs and videos allegedly dated from 2023 through this year. Investigators with the Nebraska State Patrol, along with authorities in Antelope and Cherry counties, were able to identify three of the girls, according to documents. Two were 15, the third was 14. Colin's also accused of sexually assaulting a teenage girl in Antelope County on February 20th of this year. He's scheduled to appear in Antelope County court tomorrow. His next hearing in Cherry County is scheduled for October 19th. With the wastewater treatment plant in northeast Nebraska are leading to possible contamination of the Elkhorn River. The city of Norfolk announcing today its wastewater treatment plant experienced a substantial reduction in its biological wastewater treatment capacity yesterday. According to a news release, the affected process uses microorganisms to reduce pollutants in wastewater before it's discharged. The city believes the reduction is being caused by processed influent. Plant operators are investigating the source of the influent and have asked industrial companies to reduce their flows. Disinfection systems at the wastewater plant remain in place and are active. The plant puts its water in the Elkhorn River in southeast Norfolk. Because of the treatment problems, the city says the discharged water could have, quote, elevated biochemical oxygen demand and total suspended solids, end quote. The discharge could have odor and not have the same levels of disinfection as typical. Norfolk City Engineer Stephen Rames says four of what they call SBR cells are either offline or running at significantly diminished capacity.
8: What I would say has happened now is enough of that has built up in our system that we saw a large kill-off in those SBRs.
0: The city says people should avoid recreation in or contact with water in the Elkhorn River downstream of the city's outfall to the river. A fish kill is expected in the area. Residents and businesses served by the wastewater system should continue normal sewer use. Coming up next on NCM, we're getting back into the weather mix with those temps lingering in the 70s.
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4: Tuesday brings a high near 69 with a northeast breeze at 10 miles per hour. Wednesday stays mild, reaching 72 degrees with pleasant conditions and a slight chance of rain. Thursday turns warmer, reaching 81 degrees under mostly dry skies with overnight temperatures near 66. Friday is the warmest day, reaching 80 degrees with sunshine, then cooling to 63 overnight. Saturday cools to 76 degrees, bringing the highest shower chance and a low near 59. Moving north to Norfolk. Tuesday is mostly sunny, reaching 72 degrees with an overnight low of 56 degrees. Wednesday brings partly cloudy skies, a 70 degree high, and a mild 62 degree overnight low. Thursday turns wetter with a 61% rain chance and highs near 77 degrees. Friday peaks at 84 degrees with showers possible and a 46% rain chance. Saturday cools to 72 degrees under mostly pleasant skies with a low near 59. Looking at Lincoln. Tuesday brings a 78% rain chance with temperatures reaching 70 degrees under northeast breezes. Wednesday stays unsettled with a 74% rain chance and a milder high near 73. Thursday turns warmer and drier with high of 83 and a 33% rain chance.
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0: many sidewalks around town painted as part of the Creative Crosswalks initiative, the Downtown Lincoln design being the original piece.
1: We had seen everything that Alliance was doing with their Creative Crosswalks, and I really wanted to emulate some of that here in town.
0: Activate Kimball member Jessica Rocha is also with Panhandle Public Health District, who coordinates with active groups throughout the Nebraska Panhandle. And having been Kimball County's tourism director in the past, she wanted to incorporate the history of the Lincoln Highway into the downtown design. Highway 30 was previously known as Lincoln Highway, and the route went north at the stoplight through downtown, then west at First Street, down the road that connects back to Highway 30.
1: I wanted to have it on this middle section crosswalk to just kind of remind people this was the original section of the Lincoln Highway.
0: They've even expanded the project to Bushnell.
1: Our original Lincoln Highway, again, went through the village, and so the little bridge that goes down to the tunnels to get back onto the current Highway 30. There is that original piece still there, and so we decided to paint the Lincoln red, white, and blue again on that bridge also.
0: But none of these projects would be possible without the support of local organizations and community members. The high school cheerleaders spray painted the Longhorn logos, hospital staff helped paint the design at their crosswalk, and the Kimball Area Foundation painted the walking trail crosswalk in coordination with Activate Kimball.
1: Just trying to make sure that there is safe walking, biking, rolling around every community. So having creative crosswalks gives drivers more of hey, slow down, there could be pedestrians here, and it's that art piece that comes along with it.

0: I love art, love murals, everything, and having some murals on the crosswalks is pretty fantastic to me.
1: In Kimball, Christy Shields, News Channel, Nebraska.
2: In Columbus. Through this evening, temperatures slip from 69 to 62 degrees. A stray shower is possible early, then mostly cloudy skies prevail with light northeast winds. Rain chances fade steadily tonight. Overnight, clouds continue and temperatures settle near 58 degrees. Shower chances increase after midnight, reaching their highest levels toward dawn, while northeast winds remain light and manageable into Wednesday morning. Wednesday brings a high of 71 degrees, a low of 63, and 47% showers with southeast winds. Thursday reaches 80 degrees with a 68-degree low and a 46% shower chance. East winds remain light. Friday peaks at 86 degrees, dropping to 64 overnight with a 21% shower chance and southwest winds. Saturday turns cooler, reaching 75 degrees with a 60-degree low. A 22% shower chance accompanies northerly winds. Sunday reaches 71 degrees, falling to 55 overnight, with a 32% chance of showers and north winds. Looking at Beatrice, through early evening, showers and thunderstorms remain likely, with temperatures slipping from 65 to 63 degrees. Lightning and downpours may disrupt outdoor plans for several hours across the area tonight. Overnight, thunderstorms become more widespread, with rain chances peaking near 93% around 2 a.m. Temperatures hold between 62 and 63 degrees, and wet weather lingers into daybreak for commuters. Wednesday brings storms, a 79% rain chance, a high of 75 degrees and low near 67 degrees. Thursday turns warmer, dry, reaching 84 degrees with a low near 70. Rain chances stand at 18%. Friday peaks at 87 degrees under mostly sunny skies, with a 69-degree low and 10% rain chance. Saturday cools to 81 degrees with a 50% shower chance and lows near 63 degrees. Winds persist. Sunday is coolest, reaching 70 degrees with a 59-degree low and a 59% rain chance, possible showers. Moving to the west, in Scotts Bluff. From 3 p.m. through 8 p.m., sunshine fades to partly cloudy skies, with temperatures sliding from 75 to 66 degrees. Southeast winds hold near 15 miles per hour all afternoon. From 9 p.m. through 2 a.m., clouds increase while temperatures fall from 64 to 56 degrees. Southeast winds remain near 15 miles per hour, with rain chances staying low overnight. Wednesday stays sunny and warm, reaching 85 degrees with a cool 58-degree low. Southeast winds run near 10 miles per hour. Thursday brings a 60% chance of showers.
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Thanks for joining us on News Channel Nebraska. Coming up this hour on NCN, a hazard is underway in northeast Nebraska as the wastewater plant has started to release semi-treated sewage into a river, and people are being told to stay away from it. Nebraska State Auditor Mike Foley says there's hundreds of millions of dollars in accounting errors for one county in the state. An Eastern Nebraska School Board is having a meeting tomorrow night to discuss the plans for over $20 million in renovations. Tomorrow's decision will be one step closer to moving forward. World champion jiu-jitsu instructors are based in central Nebraska, showing off their new classes and gym to practice the martial arts. Calendars say

0: mid-September, highs are in the 70s. Ladies and gentlemen, I think we're about to get into the fall weather. For the first time this hour, we're going to check out the forecast for the rest of the work week.
1: Today in Norfolk, mostly cloudy skies persist this evening with temperatures near 69 degrees. Winds remain light from the north and northeast. Clouds continue overnight as temperatures steadily fall into the upper 50s by early morning. Looking at Kearney, scattered showers are possible this afternoon, with temperatures easing from 66 to 58 degrees overnight. Mostly cloudy skies persist through evening, while light northeast winds around 5 to 10 miles per hour continue. Rain chances moving west to Scotts Bluff. Sunny skies reach 75 degrees this afternoon, with southeast winds at 15 miles per hour. Clouds increase tonight, while temperatures steadily fall through the 50s, reaching 56 degrees by early morning. In the capital city today, showers and thunderstorms are likely this afternoon, with temperatures holding near 64 to 66 degrees.
0: We'll get back into the weather a little bit later for a longer version of the forecast. For the time being, we're taking a look at the top stories from around Nebraska. Wastewater treatment is one of the complicated processes happening every single day, and many of us take it for granted. As NCN's Michael Shively explains, wastewater treatment is top of mind for many in Norfolk right now.
2: The staff at Norfolk's wastewater treatment facility is on high alert after the plant's biological treatment operations were severely compromised. The problems have resulted in water being discharged into the Elkhorn River with unsafe levels of sanitation and prompted an emergency city council meeting Tuesday night.
3: I need a motion and a second to open discussion.
2: City engineer Steve Ramus says the plant grows bacteria that works to break down the bad elements of the wastewater. Activity in the biology slowed late last week and then on Friday.
4: But it really just kind of hit a cliff and the biology died off fairly quickly.
2: The biological treatment side of the plant makes up 60 to 70% of the treatment process. Right now, that side is only working at 10% of its regular capacity. The results, an undesirable discharge into the river. Officials say to avoid the water for a few miles downstream of the city's treatment plant, which is east of First Street.
4: You're going to see fish kills pretty close, you know, within 1,500 feet of our effluent. Where we outfall into the river. I would say outside of that, you'll start to see that ebb as you move downstream.
5: City officials say this doesn't affect residents or businesses. It doesn't affect drinking water or the general water supply. You can use the sewage system like normal. Some industrial plants, however, have been asked to reduce their flow and could be told to pull back further. Investigators are looking into the practices of a few plants.
4: We're working towards, I think, identifying what the issue is, and with being able to identify it, we'll be able to put a solution in place.
2: Ramus and state officials toured Actis Nutrition, Highland Dairy, and WizPak on Tuesday. All three facilities use Quat, which is an ammonia-based cleaning product. They're still investigating, but the city says it's likely a buildup of Quat that led to the bacteria kill-off.
4: Based on how those compounds work, you know, we're kind of just trying to, again, kind of paint that picture or create that map of what may have happened.
5: The city asked two industrial businesses to install quat blockers. Those should be in place by the end of the week. Once in place, Ramus believes it'll be 6 to 8 weeks before the biological treatment processes are back to full strength. The city council went into closed session after the wastewater talks. The session topic discussed potential litigation. In Norfolk, Michael Shively, News Channel, Nebraska.
0: Almost a month into her new position, Norfolk's new economic development director is laying out how she hopes to foster growth in northeast Nebraska. Melissa Garcia began her new role in the city of Norfolk on August 24th. Garcia has previous experience in economic development in Custer County. She says she wants to bring measurable success to Norfolk's business community. Garcia says she believes there are consistent ways to know whether or not a city is economically healthy.
6: There's three questions that we need to make sure that we can answer by saying yes. And if we do that, then really what we've done is we've created the quality of life that everyone has come to enjoy in our communities. It's a healthy community where our neighborhoods are safe, our education is strong, we have the goods and services that we want to have. And those three questions are really, are we growing? Are we competitive? And are we resilient?

0: Garcia says Norfolk is meeting the growth criteria. U.S. Census data shows Norfolk's population has gone up by almost 3% over the first half of this decade. As for making the town competitive and resilient, Garcia says it comes down to collaboration with businesses, educators, and the general public, knowing when to lead and when to listen.
1: It's really easy in the work that anybody does, right, to be really focused on what we're doing or in your sector of community. But how can we kind of be a branch and an umbrella that brings all of those things together so we're looking at things in a holistic manner?
0: Garcia says she's working with staff to create short-term goals through 2027 and then develop a more comprehensive economic development plan for the long term. You can see NCN's full interview with Melissa Garcia at newschannelnebraska.com and on our YouTube page. A new state audit released this morning has found nearly $1 billion in accounting errors by the Lancaster County Treasury's office. State Auditor Mike Foley said years of miscalculations led to money mismanagement throughout the county. Foley says his auditors identified numerous errors in distributing tax money, including $1.2 million in property tax credit funds going to the county instead of the state's tax relief fund. Foley said Garver fully cooperated during the audit process and accepted full responsibility for the findings. It's not just her office under the microscope. Foley said the county clerk's office was also cited for timekeeping discrepancies. Auditors also uncovered multiple violations of the county's remote work policy, including staff failing to sign mandatory agreements or document off-site work locations.
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0: 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NCN's Zach Polk has the story.
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0: Nebraska Attorney General's office is prosecuting Auburn City Councilmember Johnny Curtwright and the circulator of a failed petition aimed at recalling Mayor Chris Erickson. Felony charges of false swearing to a circulator's affidavit have been filed in Nemaha County against Curtwright and Amanda Powell. Circulators submitted almost 380 signatures to the county election office. Election official Diane Johnson later announced, quote, material irregularities, end quote, saying 12 of 21 circulated petition sheets were not notarized. More than 125 signatures were then deemed invalid. Johnson reported she asked the Nemaha County Sheriff's Office to conduct an investigation. Powell later described a, quote, procedural error in notarization, end quote. Powell used social media to invite people to her residence to sign petitions. Johnson said she lacked evidence Powell actually witnessed the signatures. Their first appearance in Nemaha County Court is set for September 22nd. Facing a multi-million dollar budget deficit, the Hastings City Council voting last night to increase the city's property tax levy. The city has been working on its budget for the 2026-27 fiscal year since May while facing a $3.6 million deficit in its general cash fund. City officials say the fund is projected to run dry by the end of the decade without any changes. The city's already made cuts to staffing, including eliminating a full-time position in the finance department and several part-time spots in the fire department, museum, and seasonal staff. Mayor Jay Beckby said the tax increase is one of several difficult decisions the city faces as it works to balance the budget.
8: I get it. Nobody wants their property tax to increase. I don't want my property tax to increase. But I also don't want my city to fail.
0: With the council split right down the middle, Mayor Beckby cast the deciding vote in favor of the resolution approving the property tax levy increase. By championing new disaster assistance funds and a new approach to the Federal Emergency Management Agency, Homeland Security Secretary Mark Wayne Mullen hosting a roundtable with Nebraska emergency response personnel and Senator Pete Ricketts yesterday. He highlighted his efforts to reduce FEMA's staff size in an attempt to streamline processes and get the dollar closest to the recovery.
9: If we can get that dollar to the local governments, allow them to spend, allow them to contract it, it'll go farther and be more efficient.
0: FEMA recently announced $33 million in post-disaster funding for projects in Iowa, Kansas, Missouri, and Nebraska. The Nebraska portion includes $8.5 million for the removal and relocation of an existing aerial sewer trunk line crossing located above Copper Creek in Bellevue, and $420,000 for Washington County to repair or replace culverts throughout the county.
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4: Tuesday brings a high near 69 with a northeast breeze at 10 miles per hour. Wednesday stays mild, reaching 72 degrees with pleasant conditions and a slight chance of rain. Thursday turns warmer, reaching 81 degrees under mostly dry skies with overnight temperatures near 66. Friday is the warmest day, reaching 80 degrees with sunshine, then cooling to 63 overnight. Saturday cools to 76 degrees, bringing the highest shower chance and a low near 59. Moving north to Norfolk. Tuesday is mostly sunny, reaching 72 degrees with an overnight low of 56 degrees. Wednesday brings partly cloudy skies, a 70 degree high, and a mild 62 degree overnight low. Thursday turns wetter with a 61% rain chance and highs near 77 degrees. Friday peaks at 84 degrees with showers possible and a 46% rain chance. Saturday cools to 72 degrees under mostly pleasant skies with a low near 59. Looking at Lincoln. Tuesday brings a 78% rain chance, with temperatures reaching 70 degrees under northeast breezes. Wednesday stays unsettled, with a 74% rain chance and a milder high near 73. Thursday turns warmer and drier, with high of 83 and a 33% rain chance.
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11: 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Because when people in Palisade understand what happens in Grand Island, and when people in Scotts Bluff get to share their story with the people of Niobrara, we become

0: One Nebraska. 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
1: Years of an Eastern Nebraska school district. A bond has been voted on by the public on two occasions. David City Public Schools has a history of going through additions and expansions without asking for bonds from the taxpayers. They're discussing the topic again at a meeting tomorrow night. NCN spoke with David City Superintendent Dr. Chad Danker. He tells us the board is looking at issuing a construction manager at risk contract to Hausman Construction. This would allow Hausman to work directly with Clark & Enderson, a firm who would help design the new additions. The board previously asked for proposals from across the state and had five to choose from. Those were narrowed down to three before the board chose Hausman as the company to work with. If it's approved by the board, Hausman would return a guaranteed max price estimate to the board, and the hope is to vote on it at the December meeting if everything goes to plan. At a meeting last night, the board asked for an additional $100,000 for the tax levy for this fiscal year. The money used for this project and most of the projects completed within DCPS have gone this route in the past. Further, Dr. Danker tells NCN, any taxes levied into general or special building funds result in a 30% property tax credit for landowners. The credit is not received in a bond. The meeting starts at 7 o'clock. Sydney Public School Board announcing a tax decrease at their meeting last night. The school district has completely paid off its qualified capital fund 3 years ahead of schedule. The district is also lowering its tax rate on the general fund from $1.04 to 97. Even with an increase in the tax on bond funds, the overall tax rate in Sydney will decrease by 4 cents.
2: It lowers the overall levy from $1.20 to $1.16. And it potentially lowers the overall property tax requirements of the community.
1: Another bond is off the books at the end of 2026, meaning the school board has only one major fund left to pay off. According to Farber, paying off the bond early could help the school district save up to $100,000 per year. Thanks to some of the savings from the qualified capital fund, the district has begun focusing on facility repairs. First up, a new surface spray over the high school track, as well as a new long jump pit. Those repairs will likely be made next spring.
3: I was in Valentine, Nebraska at the high school state finals, and we were in the short go the last round, and I caught my thumb in my dally, and went to the hospital in Valentine, and they flew me here. Came to Dr. Hartzell right away, and he reattached it. It come all the way off. I was here for a week after I cut my thumb off, and they just did really good taking care of me. Always felt cared for. I feel like my recovery is going as good as it possibly can, and everybody's just doing so much to help me. I just think that we're really lucky to have someone like him around that can do these kind of surgeries. It just so good at what he does. Just leaves a good impression. Caring, that's what Faith Health means to me.
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1: Through this evening, temperatures slip from 69 to 62 degrees. A stray shower is possible early, then mostly cloudy skies prevail with light northeast winds. Rain chances fade steadily tonight. Overnight, clouds continue and temperatures settle near 58 degrees. Shower chances increase after midnight, reaching their highest levels toward dawn, while northeast winds remain light and manageable into Wednesday morning. Wednesday brings a high of 71 degrees, a low of 63, and 47% showers with southeast winds. Thursday reaches 80 degrees with a 68-degree low and a 46% shower chance. East winds remain light. Friday peaks at 86 degrees, dropping to 64 overnight with a 21% shower chance and southwest winds. Saturday turns cooler, reaching 75 degrees with a 60-degree low. A 22% shower chance accompanies northerly winds. Sunday reaches 71 degrees, falling to 55 overnight, with a 32% chance of showers and north winds. Looking at Beatrice, through early evening, showers and thunderstorms remain likely, with temperatures slipping from 65 to 63 degrees. Lightning and downpours may disrupt outdoor plans for several hours across the area tonight. Overnight, thunderstorms become more widespread, with rain chances peaking near 93% around 2 a.m. Temperatures hold between 62 and 63 degrees, and wet weather lingers into daybreak for commuters. Wednesday brings storms, a 79% rain chance, a high of 75 degrees and low near 67 degrees. Thursday turns warmer, dry, reaching 84 degrees with a low near 70. Rain chances stand at 18%. Friday peaks at 87 degrees under mostly sunny skies, with a 69-degree low and 10% rain chance. Saturday cools to 81 degrees with a 50% shower chance and lows near 63 degrees. Winds persist. Sunday is coolest, reaching 70 degrees with a 59-degree low and a 59% rain chance, possible showers. Moving to the west, in Scotts Bluff. From 3 p.m. through 8 p.m., sunshine fades to partly cloudy skies, with temperatures sliding from 75 to 66 degrees. Southeast winds hold near 15 miles per hour all afternoon. From 9 p.m. through 2 a.m., clouds increase while temperatures fall from 64 to 56 degrees. Southeast winds remain near 15 miles per hour, with rain chances staying low overnight. Wednesday stays sunny and warm, reaching 85 degrees with a cool 58-degree low. Southeast winds run near 10 miles per hour. Thursday brings a 60% chance of showers.
2: Anyone who went to Wrigley Field for the Nebraska-Missouri match was hoping for a return to the Windy City. The two teams have decided to play the game in Lincoln. Good news for season ticket holders, the school is offering a seat to all of them as an added bonus. The two schools have set September 23rd as the new date for a new match between the Huskers and the Tigers. Big Red held an 11-7 advantage over Mizzou, and they've agreed to scratch the score and start from nothing. The showdown will start at 6 p.m. inside John Cook Arena, and all season ticket holders are automatically receiving their seats. On the downside, there will not be any more tickets sold for the match. BTN has picked up the event and will televise it. Two brothers with world champion level Brazilian jiu-jitsu experience are bringing their training style to Central Nebraska. Wildsea Brothers BJJ is celebrating its grand opening and ribbon cutting yesterday evening in Kearney at its new location on H Avenue. Andrew Wildsea says he spent more than a decade living and training inside a jiu-jitsu gymnasium in Illinois, sometimes practicing 6 to 8 hours a day. The work eventually took him to competitions across the country, helping him become a 5-time world champion and 7-time Pan American champion.
3: So we would do this thing where we would do 10,000 reps of each of our moves throughout the month, you know, like 333 reps a day. If you miss, then you have to make up for it on some other day. So if I didn't have him, I wouldn't have succeeded because I wouldn't put anyone else through that. Oh my God, it was brutal.
4: And I just couldn't open up a gym without him.
2: Satya Wilsey moved to Kearney about 3 years ago and eventually teamed up with his bro to open the gymnasium. The brothers say they want the facility to serve both serious competitors and people simply looking for fitness, self-defense, or a new

0: community.
1: I want to build a community that everyone feels accepted and welcome, and they are in an environment where if they want to compete, they will have what it takes to be the best in the sport. And if they just want to join the atmosphere, that is amazing.
0: The gym will offer plans for training for different ages and experience levels, along with potential self-defense programs. The brothers hope their students eventually represent Kearney at competitions around the nation. Too big for Nebraska? This is the word from a nationwide rodeo competition calling the Cornhusker State home for the last 5 years. The National High School Rodeo Association Finals will not be held at the Sandhills Global Event Center in Lincoln next year. The announcement was made by rodeo and venue organizers today. They say they've been happy with the city of Lincoln. As hosts, they've just outgrown the venue. When the rodeo moved to Nebraska in 2021, organizers estimated around 1,600 participants. The number swelled to almost 1,800 this past year.
2: The people of Lincoln have been good to us. The people of Nebraska have been good to us. And I can't find the words to say how appreciative we are to have been here and have the privilege of being here for 2 years, and wish we weren't having this meeting. But like I said when we started talking about, sometimes we have to make a business decision with our head, not our heart, because if we made it with my heart, we'd be right back here for years to come.
0: This year's finals had issues with power outages because of increased electricity usage associated with the larger number of participants, not to mention the extreme heat and humidity. The rodeo was already slated to move to Gillette, Wyoming in 2028, according to the event's website. No words yet on where next year's finals will be. Storms have slowly moved their way through the state over the course of the last 24 to 36 hours, resulting in a flood watch for southeast Nebraska, including Lancaster, Sarpy, and Douglas counties.
3: Today in Norfolk, mostly cloudy skies persist this evening with temperatures near 69 degrees. Winds remain light from the north and northeast. Clouds continue overnight as temperatures steadily fall into the upper 50s by early morning. Looking at Kearney, scattered showers are possible this afternoon, with temperatures easing from 66 to 58 degrees overnight. Mostly cloudy skies persist through evening, while light northeast winds around 5 to 10 miles per hour continue. Rain chances moving west to Scotts Bluff. Sunny skies reach 75 degrees this afternoon, with southeast winds at 15 miles per hour. Clouds increase tonight, while temperatures steadily fall through the 50s, reaching 56 degrees by early morning. In the capital city today, showers and thunderstorms are likely this afternoon, with temperatures holding near 64 to 66 degrees.
0: And we should be back with more weather in less than 10 minutes, right here on News Channel Nebraska. When over 3,000 pounds of food are donated in one day. The Heartland United Way says they've collected 3,022 pounds of food after the first day at Husker Harvest Days in Wood River. Nearly 30 schools were part of the giving effort, and well over 600 food donors came through the gates. The Heartland United Way food drive continues through Thursday morning, and on Friday, they'll be releasing the non-perishables to food pantries throughout Hall, Hamilton, Howard, and Merritt counties. Nearly 20 establishments will be the recipients on distribution day. A plane carrying mail flying across the U.S. from San Francisco to New York City for the first time. The discovery of insulin is announced in Toronto. And Albert Einstein is discussing the theory of relativity at lectures in New York City. The year is 1921, and Francis Eshelman was born. The Grand Island woman celebrating 105 years of living, and she wasn't the only one. The Primrose Retirement Community in GI named the library after her. Eshelman is an avid reader, going through 4 to 5 books per month as part of a lifelong commitment to the activity, according to the Primrose.
4: Frances being 105. She is just so full of knowledge, and she is just the sweetest soul. She's so well-loved and definitely an inspiration to us all.
5: She was also giving in that way to us.

0: And so we've had nothing really but happy memories. And we've enjoyed having her so much at the Primrose and knowing that she's flourishing here.
1: My family has been my most important. First with God. They guided me.
2: Francis getting a little emotional during the ceremony. Mayor Roger Steele presenting a proclamation from the office of the mayor, crediting her with faith, gratitude, and love of people. Lax restrictions for drivers delivering hay and other supplies to those impacted by wildfires out west continue for another month. Any truck drivers who are delivering those necessary staples to producers in western counties will be allowed to do so with eased operational oversight. Governor Pillen says maximum hours of service requirements and load width limits are being scaled back for anyone taking supplies or feed to farmers and ranchers. Direct relief for drivers who are taking on the task will be allowed to continue doing so after Pillen extended the executive order through October 11th. Bat collected in central Nebraska, testing positive for rabies for the third time this year. The Two Rivers Public Health Department confirmed a rabid flying mammal within its district, and it did have contact with humans. Those who were involved are taking the necessary precautions to ensure they get treated for any potential virus. Rabies is almost always fatal in humans once symptoms appear. Quick action after potential exposure is considered highly effective in eliminating the illness. Bats are the most common source for rabies exposure in Nebraska, and for those who come in contact with one, it's recommended to see a medical professional. Health experts say it should be taken seriously. A bat bite is small and can be tough to find. Office of Inspector General of Nebraska Child Welfare Monitoring Report for the latest fiscal year highlights the data from the state's three youth rehabilitation and treatment centers. There were no escapes reported for the entire year, and only Kearney reported any off-campus disappearances. The Kearney YRTC did see a larger number in attempted escapes than the year before, and none were successful. There were also more reports of assaults by kids against staff in Kearney, where medical attention was required compared to the previous fiscal year. Each campus reported a higher number of assaults by the youth on one another, except for the male population in Lincoln. And each YRTC reported an increase in self-harm attempts, except for Kearney, which saw a lower number. The females, specifically those in the Hastings YRTC, are the highest number of documented self-harm incidents. An increase in substantiated sexual assault allegations in Kearney was tied to the four staff members who have since been charged by law enforcement. O'Neill man already facing a first-degree sexual assault charge in Antelope County now faces a child pornography count in Cherry County. 25-year-old Hunter Cullen is looking at possession of child sexual abuse material of a minor. Cullen's phone allegedly contained pictures of nearly 20 juvenile females, with the majority being 15 or 16 years old, according to court documents. The photographs and videos allegedly dated from 2023 through this year. Investigators with the Nebraska State Patrol, along with authorities in Antelope and Cherry counties, were able to identify three of the girls, according to documents. Two were 15, the third was 14. Cullen's also accused of sexually assaulting a teenage girl in Antelope County on February 20th of this year. He's scheduled to appear in Antelope County court tomorrow. His next hearing in Cherry County is scheduled for October 19th. With the wastewater treatment plant in northeast Nebraska are leading to possible contamination of the Elkhorn River. The city of Norfolk announcing today its wastewater treatment plant experienced a substantial reduction in its biological wastewater treatment capacity yesterday. According to a news release, the affected process uses microorganisms to reduce pollutants in wastewater before it's discharged. The city believes the reduction is being caused by processed influent. Plant operators are investigating the source of the influent and have asked industrial companies to reduce their flows. Disinfection systems at the wastewater plant remain in place and are active. The plant puts its water in the Elkhorn River in southeast Norfolk. Because of the treatment problems, the city says the discharged water could have, quote, elevated biochemical oxygen demand and total suspended solids, end quote. The discharge could have odor and not have the same levels of disinfection as typical. Norfolk City Engineer Stephen Rames says four of what they call SBR cells are either offline or running at significantly diminished capacity.
3: What I would say has happened now is enough of

0: that has built up in our system that, you know, we saw a large kill-off in those SBRs.
1: The city says people should avoid recreation in or contact with water in the Elkhorn River downstream of the city's outfall to the river. A fish kill is expected in the area. Residents and businesses served by the wastewater system should continue normal sewer use. Coming up next on NCM, we're getting back into the weather mix with those temps lingering in the 70s.
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4: Tuesday brings a high near 69 with a northeast breeze at 10 miles per hour. Wednesday stays mild, reaching 72 degrees with pleasant conditions and a slight chance of rain. Thursday turns warmer, reaching 81 degrees under mostly dry skies with overnight temperatures near 66. Friday is the warmest day, reaching 80 degrees with sunshine, then cooling to 63 overnight. Saturday cools to 76 degrees, bringing the highest shower chance and a low near 59. Moving north to Norfolk. Tuesday is mostly sunny, reaching 72 degrees with an overnight low of 56 degrees. Wednesday brings partly cloudy skies, a 70 degree high, and a mild 62 degree overnight low. Thursday turns wetter with a 61% rain chance and highs near 77 degrees. Friday peaks at 84 degrees with showers possible and a 46% rain chance. Saturday cools to 72 degrees under mostly pleasant skies with a low near 59. Looking at Lincoln. Tuesday brings a 78% rain chance, with temperatures reaching 70 degrees under northeast breezes. Wednesday stays unsettled, with a 74% rain chance and a milder high near 73. Thursday turns warmer and drier, with high of 83 and a 33% rain chance.
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3: Highway 30 speaks for itself. It was the first road for cars stretching from coast to coast. Throughout Nebraska, it's officially designated as the Lincoln Highway. As NCN's Christy Shields reports, the second westernmost city continues to take pride in its stretch, adding a fresh coat for the downtown corridor.
4: Crosswalks in downtown Kimball got a fresh look over the weekend. Members of Activate Kimball repainted the Lincoln Highway design on the crosswalks at the intersection of Chestnut and 2nd Street. This project is just one of many sidewalks around town painted as part of the Creative Crosswalks Initiative, the downtown Lincoln design being the original piece.
5: We had seen everything that Alliance was doing with their creative crosswalks, and I really wanted to emulate some of that here in town.
4: Activate Kimball member Jessica Rocha is also with Panhandle Public Health District, who coordinates with active groups throughout the Nebraska Panhandle. And having been Kimball County's tourism director in the past, she wanted to incorporate the history of the Lincoln Highway into the downtown design. Highway 30 was previously known as Lincoln Highway, and the route went north at the stoplight through downtown, then west at 1st Street, down the road that connects back to Highway 30.
5: I wanted to have it on this middle section crosswalk to just kind of remind people this was the original section of the Lincoln Highway.
4: They've even expanded the project to Bushnell.
5: Our original Lincoln Highway, again, went through the village, and so the little bridge that goes down to the tunnels to get back onto the current Highway 30. There is that original piece still there, and so we decided to paint the Lincoln red, white, and blue again on that bridge also.
4: But none of these projects would be possible without the support of local organizations and community members. The high school cheerleaders spray painted the Longhorn logos. Hospital staff helped paint the design at their crosswalk, and the Kimball Area Foundation painted the walking trail crosswalk in coordination with Activate Kimball.
5: Just trying to make sure that there is safe walking, biking, rolling around every community. So having creative crosswalks gives drivers more of hey, slow down, there could be pedestrians here. And it's that art piece that comes along with it. I love art, love murals, everything. And having some murals on the crosswalks is pretty fantastic to me.
4: In Kimball, Christy Shields, News Channel Nebraska.
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7: Through this evening, temperatures slip from 69 to 62 degrees. A stray shower is possible early, then mostly cloudy skies prevail with light northeast winds. Rain chances fade steadily tonight. Overnight, clouds continue and temperatures settle near 58 degrees. Shower chances increase after midnight, reaching their highest levels toward dawn, while northeast winds remain light and manageable into Wednesday morning. Wednesday brings a high of 71 degrees, a low of 63, and 47% showers with southeast winds. Thursday reaches 80 degrees with a 68 degree low and a 46% shower chance. East winds remain light. Friday peaks at 86 degrees, dropping to 64 overnight with a 21% shower chance and southwest winds. Saturday turns cooler, reaching 75 degrees with a 60 degree low. A 22% shower chance accompanies northerly winds. Sunday reaches 71 degrees, falling to 55 overnight, with a 32% chance of showers and north winds. Looking at Beatrice, through early evening, showers and thunderstorms remain likely, with temperatures slipping from 65 to 63 degrees. Lightning and downpours may disrupt outdoor plans for several hours across the

0: area tonight. Overnight, thunderstorms become more widespread, with rain chances peaking near 93% around 2 a.m. Temperatures hold between 62 and 63 degrees, and wet weather lingers into daybreak for commuters. Wednesday brings storms, a 79% rain chance, a high of 75 degrees and low near 67 degrees. Thursday turns warmer, dry, reaching 84 degrees with a low near 70. Rain chances stand at 18%. Friday peaks at 87 degrees under mostly sunny skies, with a 69-degree low and 10% rain chance. Saturday cools to 81 degrees with a 50% shower chance and lows near 63 degrees. Winds persist. Sunday is coolest, reaching 70 degrees with a 59-degree low and a 59% rain chance, possible showers. Moving to the west, in Scotts Bluff. From 3 p.m. through 8 p.m., sunshine fades to partly cloudy skies, with temperatures sliding from 75 to 66 degrees. Southeast winds hold near 15 miles per hour all afternoon. From 9 p.m. through 2 a.m., clouds increase while temperatures fall from 64 to 56 degrees. Southeast winds remain near 15 miles per hour, with rain chances staying low overnight. Wednesday stays sunny and warm, reaching 85 degrees with a cool 58-degree low. Southeast winds run near 10 miles per hour. Thursday brings a 60% chance of showers.
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0: Thanks for joining us on News Channel Nebraska. Coming up this hour on NCN, a hazard is underway in northeast Nebraska as the wastewater plant has started to release semi-treated sewage into a river, and people are being told to stay away from it. Nebraska State Auditor Mike Foley says there's hundreds of millions of dollars in accounting errors for one county in the state. An Eastern Nebraska School Board is having a meeting tomorrow night to discuss the plans for over $20 million in renovations. Tomorrow's decision will be one step closer to moving forward. World champion jiu-jitsu instructors are based in central Nebraska, showing off their new classes and gym to practice the martial arts. Calendars say mid-September. Highs are in the 70s. Ladies and gentlemen, I think we're about to get into the fall weather. For the first time this hour, we get a check of the forecast for the rest of the work week.
1: Today in Norfolk, mostly cloudy skies persist this evening with temperatures near 69 degrees. Winds remain light from the north and northeast. Clouds continue overnight as temperatures steadily fall into the upper 50s by early morning. Looking at Kearney, scattered showers are possible this afternoon, with temperatures easing from 66 to 58 degrees overnight. Mostly cloudy skies persist through evening, while light northeast winds around 5 to 10 miles per hour continue. Rain chances moving west to Scotts Bluff. Sunny skies reach 75 degrees this afternoon, with southeast winds at 15 miles per hour. Clouds increase tonight, while temperatures steadily fall through the 50s, reaching 56 degrees by early morning. In the capital city today, showers and thunderstorms are likely this afternoon, with temperatures holding near 64 to 66 degrees.
0: We'll get back into the weather a little bit later for a longer version of the forecast. For the time being, we're taking a look at the top stories from around Nebraska. Wastewater treatment is one of the complicated processes happening every single day, and many of us take it for granted. As NCN's Michael Shively explains, wastewater treatment is top of mind for many in Norfolk right now.
2: The staff at Norfolk's wastewater treatment facility is on high alert after the plant's biological treatment operations were severely compromised. The problems have resulted in water being discharged into the Elkhorn River with unsafe levels of sanitation and prompted an emergency city council meeting Tuesday night.
3: I need a motion and a second to open discussion.
2: City engineer Steve Ramos says the plant grows bacteria that works to break down the bad elements of the wastewater. Activity in the biology slowed late last week and then on Friday.
4: But it really just kind of hit a cliff and the biology died off fairly quickly.

0: Biological treatment side of the plant makes up 60 to 70% of the treatment process. Right now, that side is only working at 10% of its regular capacity. The results, an undesirable discharge into the river. Officials say to avoid the water for a few miles downstream of the city's treatment plant, which is east of First Street.
1: You're going to see fish kills pretty close, you know, within a 1,000-1,500 feet of our effluent where we outfall into the river. I would say outside of that, you'll start to see that ebb as you move downstream.
0: City officials say this doesn't affect residents or businesses. It doesn't affect drinking water or the general water supply. You can use the sewage system like normal. Some industrial plants, however, have been asked to reduce their flow and could be told to pull back further. Investigators are looking into the practices of a few plants.
1: We're working towards, I think, identifying what the issue is, and with being able to identify it, we'll be able to put a solution in place.
0: Ramis and state officials toured Actis Nutrition, Highland Dairy, and WISPAC on Tuesday. All three facilities use Quat, which is an ammonia-based cleaning product. They're still investigating, but the city says it's likely a buildup of Quat that led to the bacteria kill-off.
1: Based on how those compounds work, you know, we're kind of just trying to, again, kind of paint that picture or create that map of what may have happened.
0: The city asked two industrial businesses to install quat blockers. Those should be in place by the end of the week. Once in place, Ramis believes it'll be 6 to 8 weeks before the biological treatment processes are back to full strength. The city council went into closed session after the wastewater talks. The session topic discussed potential litigation. In Norfolk, Michael Shively, News Channel, Nebraska.
2: Almost a month into her new position, Norfolk's new economic development director is laying out how she hopes to foster growth in northeast Nebraska. Melissa Garcia began her new role in the city of Norfolk on August 24th. Garcia has previous experience in economic development in Custer County. She says she wants to bring measurable success to Norfolk's business community. Garcia says she believes there are consistent ways to know whether or not a city is economically healthy.
3: There's three questions that we need to make sure that we can answer by saying yes. And if we do that, then really what we've done is we've created the quality of life that everyone has come to enjoy in our communities. It's a healthy community where our neighborhoods are safe, our education is strong, we have the goods and services that we want to have. And those three questions are really, are we growing, are we competitive, and are we resilient?
2: Garcia says Norfolk is meeting the growth criteria. U.S. Census data shows Norfolk's population has gone up by almost 3% over the first half of this decade. As for making the town competitive and resilient, Garcia says it comes down to collaboration with businesses, educators, and the general public, knowing when to lead and when to listen.
3: It's really easy in the work that anybody does, right, to be really focused on what we're doing or in your sector of community. But how can we kind of be a branch and an umbrella that brings all of those things together so we're looking at things in a holistic manner?
2: Garcia says she's working with staff to create short-term goals through 2027 and then develop a more comprehensive economic development plan for the long term. You can see NCN's full interview with Melissa Garcia at newschannelnebraska.com and on our YouTube page. A new state audit released this morning has found nearly $1 billion in accounting errors by the Lancaster County Treasury's office. State Auditor Mike Foley said years of miscalculations led to money mismanagement throughout the county. Foley says his auditors identified numerous errors in distributing tax money, including $1.2 million in property tax credit funds going to the county instead of the state's tax relief fund. Foley said Garver fully cooperated during the audit process and accepted full responsibility for the findings. It's not just her office under the microscope. Foley said the county clerk's office was also cited for timekeeping discrepancies. Auditors also uncovered multiple violations of the county's remote work policy, including staff failing to sign mandatory agreements or document off-site work locations.
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5: 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In Beatrice, I'm Zach Polk, News Channel Nebraska.
4: Nebraska Attorney General's office is prosecuting Auburn City Council member Johnny Curtwright and the circulator of a failed petition aimed at recalling Mayor Chris Erickson. Felony charges of false swearing to a circulator's affidavit have been filed in Nemaha County against Curtwright and Amanda Powell. Circulator submitted almost 380 signatures to the county election office. Election official Diane Johnson later announced, quote, material irregularities, end quote, saying 12 of 21 circulated petition sheets were not notarized. More than 125 signatures were then deemed invalid. Johnson reported she asked the Nemaha County Sheriff's Office to conduct an investigation. Powell later described a, quote, procedural error in notarization, end quote. Powell used social media to invite people to her residence to sign petitions. Johnson said she lacked evidence Powell actually witnessed the signatures. Their first appearance in Nemaha County Court is set for September 22nd. Facing a multi-million dollar budget deficit, the Hastings City Council voting last night to increase the city's property tax levy. The city has been working on its budget for the 2026-27 fiscal year since May while facing a $3.6 million deficit in its general cash fund. City officials say the fund is projected to run dry by the end of the decade without any changes. The city's already made cuts to staffing, including eliminating a full-time position in the finance department and several part-time spots in the fire department, museum, and seasonal staff. Mayor Jay Beckby said the tax increase is one of several difficult decisions the city faces as it works to balance the budget.
7: I get it. Nobody wants their property tax to increase. I don't want my property tax to increase. But I also don't want my city to fail.
4: With the council split right down the middle, Mayor Beckby cast the deciding vote in favor of the resolution approving the property tax levy increase. for a champion.

0: beginning. New disaster assistance funds and a new approach to the Federal Emergency Management Agency. Homeland Security Secretary Mark Wayne Mullen hosting a roundtable with Nebraska emergency response personnel and Senator Pete Ricketts yesterday. He highlighted his efforts to reduce FEMA's staff size in an attempt to streamline processes and get the dollar closest to the recovery.
1: If we can get that dollar to local governments, allow them to spend, allow them to contract it, it'll go farther and be more efficient.
0: FEMA recently announced $33 million in post-disaster funding for projects in Iowa, Kansas, Missouri, and Nebraska. The Nebraska portion includes $8.5 million for the removal and relocation of an existing aerial sewer trunk line crossing located above Copper Creek in Bellevue, and $420,000 for Washington County to repair or replace culverts throughout the county.
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east breeze at 10 miles per hour. Wednesday stays mild, reaching 72 degrees with pleasant conditions and a slight chance of rain. Thursday turns warmer, reaching 81 degrees under mostly dry skies with overnight temperatures near 66. Friday is the warmest day, reaching 80 degrees with sunshine, then cooling to 63 overnight. Saturday cools to 76 degrees, bringing the highest shower chance and a low near 59. Moving north to Norfolk. Tuesday is mostly sunny, reaching 72 degrees with an overnight low of 56 degrees. Wednesday brings partly cloudy skies, a 70-degree high, and a mild 62-degree overnight low. Thursday turns wetter with a 61% rain chance and highs near 77 degrees. Friday peaks at 84 degrees with showers possible and a 46% rain chance. Saturday cools to 72 degrees under mostly pleasant skies with a low near 59. Looking at Lincoln. Tuesday brings a 78% rain chance with temperatures reaching 70 degrees under northeast breezes. Wednesday stays unsettled with a 74% rain chance and a milder high near 73. Thursday turns warmer and drier with high of 83 and a 33% rain chance.

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9: In the last 110 years of an Eastern Nebraska school district, a bond has been voted on by the public on two occasions. David City Public Schools has a history of going through additions and expansions without asking for bonds from the taxpayers. They're discussing the topic again at a meeting tomorrow night. NCN spoke with David City Superintendent Dr. Chad Denker. He tells us the board is looking at issuing a construction manager at risk contract to Hausman Construction. This would allow Hausman to work directly with Clark and Enerson, a firm who would help design the new additions. The board previously asked for proposals from across the state and had 5 to choose from. Those were narrowed down to 3 before the board chose Hausman as the company to work with. If it's approved by the board, Hausman would return a guaranteed max price estimate to the board, and the hope is to vote on it at the December meeting if everything goes to plan. At a meeting last night, the board asked for an additional $100,000 for the tax levy for this fiscal year. The money used for this project and most of the projects completed within DCPS have gone this route in the past. Further, Dr. Denker tells NCN, any taxes levied into general or special building funds result in a 30% property tax credit for landowners. The credit is not received in a bond. The meeting starts at 7 o'clock. Sydney Public School Board announcing a tax decrease at their meeting last night. The school district has completely paid off its qualified

0: capital fund 3 years ahead of schedule. The district is also lowering its tax rate on the general fund from $1.04 to 97. Even with an increase in the tax on bond funds, the overall tax rate in Sydney will decrease by 4 cents.
1: It lowers the overall levy from $1.20 to $1.16, and it potentially lowers the overall property tax requirements of the community.
0: Another bond is off the books at the end of 2026, meaning the school board has only one major fund left to pay off. According to Farber, paying off the bond early could help the school district save up to $100,000 per year. Thanks to some of the savings from the Qualified Capital Fund, the district has begun focusing on facility repairs. First up, a new surface spray over the high school track, as well as a new long jump pit. Those repairs will likely be made next spring.
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8: Through this evening, temperatures slip from 69 to 62 degrees. A stray shower is possible early, then mostly cloudy skies prevail with light northeast winds. Rain chances fade steadily tonight. Overnight, clouds continue and temperatures settle near 58 degrees. Shower chances increase after midnight, reaching their highest levels toward dawn, while northeast winds remain light and manageable into Wednesday morning. Wednesday brings a high of 71 degrees, a low of 63, and 47% showers with southeast winds. Thursday reaches 80 degrees with a 68-degree low and a 46% shower chance. East winds remain light. Friday peaks at 86 degrees, dropping to 64 overnight with a 21% shower chance and southwest winds. Saturday turns cooler, reaching 75 degrees with a 60-degree low. A 22% shower chance accompanies northerly winds. Sunday reaches 71 degrees, falling to 55 overnight, with a 32% chance of showers and north winds. Looking at Beatrice, through early evening, showers and thunderstorms remain likely, with temperatures slipping from 65 to 63 degrees. Lightning and downpours may disrupt outdoor plans for several hours across the area tonight. Overnight, thunderstorms become more widespread, with rain chances peaking near 93% around 2 a.m. Temperatures hold between 62 and 63 degrees, and wet weather lingers into daybreak for commuters. Wednesday brings storms, a 79% rain chance, a high of 75 degrees and low near 67 degrees. Thursday turns warmer, dry, reaching 84 degrees with a low near 70. Rain chances stand at 18%. Friday peaks at 87 degrees under mostly sunny skies, with a 69 degree low and 10% rain chance. Saturday cools to 81 degrees with a 50% shower chance and lows near 63 degrees. Winds persist. Sunday is coolest, reaching 70 degrees with a 59 degree low and a 59% rain chance, possible showers. Moving to the west, in Scotts Bluff. From 3 p.m. through 8 p.m., sunshine fades to partly cloudy skies, with temperatures sliding from 75 to 66 degrees. Southeast winds hold near 15 miles per hour all afternoon. From 9 p.m. through 2 a.m., clouds increase while temperatures fall from 64 to 56 degrees. Southeast winds remain near 15 miles per hour, with rain chances staying low overnight. Wednesday stays sunny and warm, reaching 85 degrees with a cool 58 degree low. Southeast winds run near 10 miles per hour. Thursday brings a 60% chance of showers.
0: Anyone who went to Wrigley Field for the Nebraska-Missouri match was hoping for a return to the Windy City. The two teams have decided to play the game in Lincoln. Good news for season ticket holders, the school is offering a seat to all of them as an added bonus. The two schools have set September 23rd as the new date for a new match between the Huskers and the Tigers. Big Red held an 11-7 advantage over Mizzou, and they've agreed to scratch the score and start from nothing. The showdown will start at 6 p.m. inside John Cook Arena, and all season ticket holders are automatically receiving their seats. On the downside, there will not be any more tickets sold for the match. BTN has picked up the event and will televise it. Two brothers with world champion level Brazilian Jiu-Jitsu experience are bringing their training style to Central Nebraska. Wildsea Brothers BJJ celebrating its grand opening and ribbon cutting yesterday evening in Kearney at its new location on H Avenue. Andrew Wildsea says he spent more than a decade living and training inside a Jiu-Jitsu gymnasium in Illinois, sometimes practicing 6 to 8 hours a day. The work eventually took him to competitions across the country, helping him become a 5-time world champion and 7-time Pan American champion.
9: So we would do this thing where we would do 10,000 reps of each of our moves throughout the month, you know, like 333 reps a day. If you miss, then you have to make up for it on some other day. So if I didn't have him, I wouldn't have succeeded because I wouldn't put anyone else through that. Oh my God, it was brutal.
10: And I just couldn't open up a gym without him.
0: Satya Wilsey moved to Kearney about 3 years ago and eventually teamed up with his bro to open the gymnasium. The brothers say they want the facility to serve both serious competitors and people simply looking for fitness, self-defense, or a new community.
10: I want to build a community that everyone feels accepted and welcome, and they are in an environment where if they want to compete, they will have what it takes to be the best in the sport. And if they just want to join the atmosphere, that is amazing.
0: The gym will offer plans for training for different ages and experience levels, along with potential self-defense programs. The brothers hope their students eventually represent Kearney at competitions around the nation. Too big for Nebraska? This is the word from a nationwide rodeo competition calling the Cornhusker State home for the last 5 years. The National High School Rodeo Association finals will not be held at the Sandhills Global Event Center in Lincoln next year. The announcement was made by rodeo and venue organizers today. They say they've been happy with the city of Lincoln. As hosts, they've just outgrown the venue. When the rodeo moved to Nebraska in 2021, organizers estimated around 1,600 participants. The number swelled to almost 1,800 this past year.
11: The people of Lincoln have been good to us. The people of Nebraska has been good to us. And I can't find the words to say how appreciative we are to have been here and have the privilege of being here for 2 years and wish we weren't having this meeting. But like I said when we started talking about sometimes we have to make a business decision with our head and not our heart, because if we made it with my heart, we'd be right back here for years to come.
0: This year's finals had issues with power outages because of increased electricity usage associated with the larger number of participants. Not

0: to mention the extreme heat and humidity. The rodeo was already slated to move to Gillette, Wyoming in 2028, according to the event's website. No word yet on where next year's finals will be. Storms have slowly moved their way through the state over the course of the last 24 to 36 hours, resulting in a flood watch for southeast Nebraska, including Lancaster, Sarpy, and Douglas counties.
1: Today in Norfolk, mostly cloudy skies persist this evening with temperatures near 69 degrees. Winds remain light from the north and northeast. Clouds continue overnight as temperatures steadily fall into the upper 50s by early morning. Looking at Kearney, scattered showers are possible this afternoon, with temperatures easing from 66 to 58 degrees overnight. Mostly cloudy skies persist through evening, while light northeast winds around 5 to 10 miles per hour continue. Rain chances moving west to Scotts Bluff. Sunny skies reach 75 degrees this afternoon, with southeast winds at 15 miles per hour. Clouds increase tonight, while temperatures steadily fall through the 50s, reaching 56 degrees by early morning. In the capital city today, showers and thunderstorms are likely this afternoon, with temperatures holding near 64 to 66 degrees.
0: And we should be back with more weather in less than 10 minutes, right here on News Channel Nebraska. When over 3,000 pounds of food are donated in one day. The Heartland United Way says they've collected 3,022 pounds of food after the first day at Husker Harvest Days in Wood River. Nearly 30 schools were part of the giving effort, and well over 600 food donors came through the gates. The Heartland United Way food drive continues through Thursday morning, and on Friday they'll be releasing the non-perishables to food pantries throughout Hall, Hamilton, Howard, and Merritt counties. Nearly 20 establishments will be the recipients on distribution day. A plane carrying mail flying across the U.S. from San Francisco to New York City for the first time. The discovery of insulin is announced in Toronto. And Albert Einstein is discussing the theory of relativity at lectures in New York City. The year is 1921, and Francis Eshelman was born. The Grand Island woman celebrating 105 years of living, and she wasn't the only one. The Primrose Retirement Community in GI named the library after her. Eshelman is an avid reader, going through 4 to 5 books per month as part of a lifelong commitment to the activity, according to the Primrose.
2: Frances, being 105, she is just so full of knowledge, and she is just the sweetest soul. She's so well-loved and definitely an inspiration to us all.
3: She was also giving in that way to us, and so we've had nothing really but happy memories, and we've enjoyed having her so much at the Primrose, and knowing that she's flourishing here.
4: My family has been my important.
0: Francis getting a little emotional during the ceremony. Mayor Roger Steele presenting a proclamation from the office of the mayor, crediting her with faith, gratitude, and love of people. Lax restrictions for drivers delivering hay and other supplies to those impacted by wildfires out west continue for another month. Any truck drivers who are delivering those necessary staples to producers in western counties will be allowed to do so with eased operational oversight. Governor Pillen says maximum hours of service requirements and load width limits are being scaled back for anyone taking supplies or feed to farmers and ranchers. Direct relief for drivers who are taking on the task will be allowed to continue doing so after Pillen extended the executive order through October 11th. Bat collected in central Nebraska, testing positive for rabies for the third time this year. The Two Rivers Public Health Department confirmed a rabid flying mammal within its district, and it did have contact with humans. Those who were involved are taking the necessary precautions to ensure they get treated for any potential virus. Rabies is almost always fatal in humans once symptoms appear. Quick action after potential exposure is considered highly effective in eliminating the illness. Bats are the most common source for

0: rabies exposure in Nebraska, and for those who come in contact with one, it's recommended to see a medical professional. Health experts say it should be taken seriously. A bat bite is small and can be tough to find. Office of Inspector General of Nebraska Child Welfare Monitoring Report for the latest fiscal year highlights the data from the state's three youth rehabilitation and treatment centers. There were no escapes reported for the entire year, and only Kearney reported any off-campus disappearances. The Kearney YRTC did see a larger number in attempted escapes than the year before, and none were successful. There were also more reports of assaults by kids against staff in Kearney, where medical attention was required compared to the previous fiscal year. Each campus reported a higher number of assaults by the youth on one another, except for the male population in Lincoln. And each YRTC reported an increase in self-harm attempts, except for Kearney, which saw a lower number. The females, specifically those in the Hastings YRTC, are the highest number of documented self-harm incidents. An increase in substantiated sexual assault allegations in Kearney was tied to the four staff members who have since been charged by law enforcement. O'Neill man already facing a first-degree sexual assault charge in Antelope County now faces a child pornography count in Cherry County. 25-year-old Hunter Cullen is looking at possession of child sexual abuse material of a minor. Cullen's phone allegedly contained pictures of nearly 20 juvenile females, with the majority being 15 or 16 years old, according to court documents. The photographs and videos allegedly dated from 2023 through this year. Investigators with the Nebraska State Patrol, along with authorities in Antelope and Cherry counties, were able to identify three of the girls, according to documents. Two were 15, the third was 14. Cullen's also accused of sexually assaulting a teenage girl in Antelope County on February 20th of this year. He's scheduled to appear in Antelope County court tomorrow. His next hearing in Cherry County is scheduled for October 19th. But the wastewater treatment plant in northeast Nebraska are leading to possible contamination of the Elkhorn River. The city of Norfolk announcing today its wastewater treatment plant experienced a substantial reduction in its biological wastewater treatment capacity yesterday. According to a news release, the affected process uses microorganisms to reduce pollutants in wastewater before it's discharged. The city believes the reduction is being caused by processed influent. Plant operators are investigating the source of the influent and have asked industrial companies to reduce their flows. Disinfection systems at the wastewater plant remain in place and are active. The plant puts its water in the Elkhorn River in southeast Norfolk. Because of the treatment problems, the city says the discharged water could have, quote, elevated biochemical oxygen demand and total suspended solids, end quote. The discharge could have odor and not have the same levels of disinfection as typical. Norfolk City Engineer Stephen Rames says four of what they call SBR cells are either offline or running at significantly diminished capacity.
1: What I would say has happened now is enough of that has built up in our system that we saw a large kill-off in those SBRs.
0: The city says people should avoid recreation in or contact with water in the Elkhorn River downstream of the city's outfall to the river. A fish kill is expected in the area. Residents and businesses served by the wastewater system should continue normal sewer use. Coming up next on NCM, we're getting back into the weather mix with those temps lingering in the 70s.
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3: Tuesday brings a high near 69 with a northeast breeze at 10 miles per hour. Wednesday stays mild, reaching 72 degrees with pleasant conditions and a slight chance of rain. Thursday turns warmer, reaching 81 degrees under mostly dry skies with overnight temperatures near 66. Friday is the warmest day, reaching 80 degrees with sunshine, then cooling to 63 overnight. Saturday cools to 76 degrees, bringing the highest shower chance and a low near 59. Moving north to Norfolk. Tuesday is mostly sunny, reaching 72 degrees with an overnight low of 56 degrees. Wednesday brings partly cloudy skies, a 70-degree high, and a mild 62-degree overnight low. Thursday turns wetter with a 61% rain chance and highs near 77 degrees. Friday peaks at 84 degrees with showers possible and a 46% rain chance. Saturday cools to 72 degrees under mostly pleasant skies with a low near 59. Looking at Lincoln. Tuesday brings a 78% rain chance with temperatures reaching 70 degrees under northeast breezes. Wednesday stays unsettled with a 74% rain chance and a milder high near 73. Thursday turns warmer and drier with high of 83 and a 33% rain chance.
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0: Speaks for itself. It was the first road for cars stretching from coast to coast. throughout Nebraska is officially designated as the Lincoln Highway.

0: painted as part of the Creative Crosswalks initiative, the downtown Lincoln design being the original piece.
1: We had seen everything that Alliance was doing with their Creative Crosswalks, and I really wanted to emulate some of that here in town.
0: Activate Kimball member Jessica Rocha is also with Panhandle Public Health District, who coordinates with active groups throughout the Nebraska Panhandle. And having been Kimball County's tourism director in the past, she wanted to incorporate the history of the Lincoln Highway into the downtown design. Highway 30 was previously known as Lincoln Highway, and the route went north at the stoplight through downtown, then west at First Street, down the road that connects back to Highway 30.
1: I wanted to have it on this middle section crosswalk to just kind of remind people this was the original section of the Lincoln Highway.
0: They've even expanded the project to Bushnell.
1: Our original Lincoln Highway, again, went through the village, and so the little bridge that goes down to the tunnels to get back onto the current Highway 30. There is that original piece still there, and so we decided to paint the Lincoln red, white, and blue again on that bridge also.
0: But none of these projects would be possible without the support of local organizations and community members. The high school cheerleaders spray painted the Longhorn logos, hospital staff helped paint the design at their crosswalk, and the Kimball Area Foundation painted the walking trail crosswalk in coordination with Activate Kimball.
1: Just trying to make sure that there is safe walking, biking, rolling around every community. So having creative crosswalks gives drivers more of hey, slow down, there could be pedestrians here. And it's that art piece that comes along with it. I love art, love murals, everything. And having some murals on the crosswalks is pretty fantastic to me.
0: In Kimball, Christy Shields, News Channel, Nebraska.
2: Through this evening, temperatures slip from 69 to 62 degrees. A stray shower is possible early, then mostly cloudy skies prevail with light northeast winds. Rain chances fade steadily tonight. Overnight, clouds continue and temperatures settle near 58 degrees. Shower chances increase after midnight, reaching their highest levels toward dawn, while northeast winds remain light and manageable into Wednesday morning. Wednesday brings a high of 71 degrees, a low of 63, and 47% showers with southeast winds. Thursday reaches 80 degrees with a 68 degree low and a 46% shower chance. East winds remain light. Friday peaks at 86 degrees, dropping to 64 overnight with a 21% shower chance and southwest winds. Saturday turns cooler, reaching 75 degrees with a 60 degree low. A 22% shower chance accompanies northerly winds. Sunday reaches 71 degrees, falling to 55 overnight, with a 32% chance of showers and north winds. Looking at Beatrice, through early evening, showers and thunderstorms remain likely, with temperatures slipping from 65 to 63 degrees. Lightning and downpours may disrupt outdoor plans for several hours across the area tonight. Overnight, thunderstorms become more widespread, with rain chances peaking near 93% around 2 a.m. Temperatures hold between 62 and 63 degrees, and wet weather lingers into daybreak for commuters. Wednesday brings storms, a 79% rain chance, a high of 75 degrees and low near 67 degrees. Thursday turns warmer, dry, reaching 84 degrees with a low near 70. Rain chances stand at 18%. Friday peaks at 87 degrees under mostly sunny skies, with a 69 degree low and 10% rain chance. Saturday cools to 81 degrees with a 50% shower chance and lows near 63 degrees. Winds persist. Sunday is coolest, reaching 70 degrees with a 59 degree low and a 59% rain chance, possible showers. Moving to the west, in Scotts Bluff. From 3 p.m. through 8 p.m., sunshine fades to partly cloudy skies, with temperatures sliding from 75 to 66 degrees. Southeast winds hold near 15 miles per hour all afternoon. From 9 p.m. through 2 a.m., clouds increase while temperatures fall from 64 to 56 degrees. Southeast winds remain near 15 miles per hour, with rain chances staying low overnight. Wednesday stays sunny and warm, reaching 80.

0: 85 degrees with a cool 58 degree low. Southeast winds run near 10 miles per hour. Thursday brings a 60% chance of showers.
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0: Thanks for joining us on News Channel Nebraska. Coming up this hour on NCN, a hazard is underway in northeast Nebraska as the wastewater plant has started to release semi-treated sewage into a river, and people are being told to stay away from it. Nebraska State Auditor Mike Foley says there's hundreds of millions of dollars in accounting errors for one county in the state. An Eastern Nebraska School Board is having a meeting tomorrow night to discuss the plans for over $20 million in renovations. Tomorrow's decision will be one step closer to moving forward. World champion jiu-jitsu instructors are based in central Nebraska, showing off their new classes and gym to practice the martial arts. Calendars say mid-September. Highs are in the 70s. Ladies and gentlemen, I think we're about to get into the fall weather. For the first time this hour, we get a check on the forecast for the rest of the work week.
1: Today in Norfolk, mostly cloudy skies persist this evening with temperatures near 69 degrees. Winds remain light from the north and northeast. Clouds continue overnight as temperatures steadily fall into the upper 50s by early morning. Looking at Kearney, scattered showers are possible this afternoon, with temperatures easing from 66 to 58 degrees overnight. Mostly cloudy skies persist through evening, while light northeast winds around 5 to 10 miles per hour continue. Rain chances moving west to Scotts Bluff. Sunny skies reach 75 degrees this afternoon, with southeast winds at 15 miles per hour. Clouds increase tonight, while temperatures steadily fall through the 50s, reaching 56 degrees by early morning. In the capital city today, showers and thunderstorms are likely this afternoon, with temperatures holding near 64 to 66 degrees.
0: We'll get back into the weather a little bit later for a longer version of the forecast. For the time being, we're taking a look at the top stories from around Nebraska. Wastewater treatment is one of the complicated processes happening every single day, and many of us take it for granted. As NCN's Michael Shively explains, wastewater treatment is top of mind for many in Norfolk right now.
2: The staff at Norfolk's wastewater treatment facility is on high alert after the plant's biological treatment operations were severely compromised. The problems have resulted in water being discharged into the Elkhorn River with unsafe levels of sanitation and prompted an emergency city council meeting Tuesday night.
3: I need a motion and a second to open discussion.
2: City engineer Steve Ramos says the plant grows bacteria that works to break down the bad elements of the wastewater. Activity in the biology slowed late last week and then on Friday.
4: But it really just kind of hit a cliff and the biology died off fairly quickly.
2: The biological treatment side of the plant makes up 60 to 70% of the treatment process. Right now, that side is only working at 10% of its regular capacity. The results, an undesirable discharge into the river. Officials say to avoid the water for a few miles downstream of the city's treatment plant, which is east of First Street.
4: You're going to see fish kills pretty close, you know, within 1,500 feet of our effluent. Where we outfall into the river. I would say outside of that, you'll start to see that ebb as you move downstream.
5: City officials say this doesn't affect residents or businesses. It doesn't affect drinking water or the general water supply. You can use the sewage system like normal. Some industrial plants, however, have been asked to reduce their flow and could be told to pull back further. Investigators are looking into the practices of a few plants.
4: We're working towards, I think, identifying what the issue is, and with being able to identify it, we'll be able to put a solution in place.
2: Ramos and state officials toured Actis Nutrition, Highland Dairy, and WISPAC on Tuesday. All three facilities use Quat, which is an ammonia-based cleaning product. They're still investigating, but the city says it's likely a buildup of Quat that led to the bacteria kill-off.
4: Based on how those compounds work, you know, we're kind of just trying to, again, kind of paint that picture or create that map of what may have happened.
5: The city asked two industrial businesses to install quat blockers. Those should be in place by the end of the week. Once in place, Ramos believes it'll be 6 to 8 weeks before the biological treatment processes are back to full strength. The city council went into closed session after the wastewater talks. The session topic discussed potential litigation. In Norfolk, Michael Shively, News Channel Nebraska.
0: Almost a month into her new position, Norfolk's new economic development director is laying out how she hopes to foster growth in northeast Nebraska. Melissa Garcia began her new role in the city of Norfolk on August 24th. Garcia has previous experience in economic development in Custer County. She says she wants to bring measurable success to Norfolk's business community. Garcia says she believes there are consistent ways to know whether or not a city is economically healthy.
6: There's three questions that we need to make sure that we can answer by saying yes. And if we do that, then really what we've done is we've created the quality of life that everyone has come to enjoy in our communities. It's a healthy community where our neighborhoods are safe, our education is strong, we have the goods and services that we want to have. And those three questions are really, are we growing, are we competitive, and are we resilient?
0: Garcia says Norfolk is meeting the growth criteria. U.S. Census data shows Norfolk's population has gone up by almost 3% over the first half of this decade. As for making the town competitive and resilient, Garcia says it comes down to collaboration with businesses, educators, and the general public, knowing when to lead and when to listen.
6: It's really easy in the work that anybody does, right, to be really focused on what we're doing or in your sector of community. But how can we kind of be a branch and an umbrella that brings all of those things together so we're looking at things in a holistic manner?
0: Garcia says she's working with staff to create short-term goals through 2027 and then develop a more comprehensive economic development plan for the long term. You can see NCN's full interview with Melissa Garcia at newschannelnebraska.com and on our YouTube page. A new state audit released this morning has found nearly $1 billion in accounting errors by the Lancaster County Treasury's office. State Auditor Mike Foley said years of miscalculations led to money mismanagement throughout the county. Foley says his auditors identified numerous errors in distributing tax money, including $1.2 million in property tax credit funds going to the county instead of the state's tax relief fund. Foley said Garver fully cooperated during the audit process and accepted full responsibility for the findings. It's not just her office under the microscope. Foley said the county clerk's office was also cited for timekeeping discrepancies. Auditors also uncovered multiple violations of the county's remote work policy, including staff failing to sign mandatory agreements or document off-site work locations.
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0: Nebraska was giving back today in Beatrice to Gage County families in need. NCN's Zach Polk has the story.
10: 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The numbers in Gage County represent a 35% increase over a four-year period. 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
10: 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In Beatrice, I'm Zach Polk, News Channel Nebraska.
0: Nebraska Attorney General's office is prosecuting Auburn City Councilmember Johnny Curtwright and the circulator of a failed petition aimed at recalling Mayor Chris Erickson. Felony charges of false swearing to a circulator's affidavit have been filed in Nemaha County against Curtwright and Amanda Powell. Circulators submitted almost 380 signatures to the county election office. Election official Diane Johnson later announced, quote, material irregularities, end quote, saying 12 of 21 circulated petition sheets were not notarized. More than 125 signatures were then deemed invalid. Johnson reported she asked the Nemaha County Sheriff's Office to conduct an investigation. Powell later described a, quote, procedural error in notarization, end quote. Powell used social media to invite people to her residence to sign petitions. Johnson said she lacked evidence Powell actually witnessed the signatures. Their first appearance in Nemaha County Court is set for September 22nd. Facing a multi-million dollar budget deficit, the Hastings City Council voting last night to increase the city's property tax levy. The city has been working on its budget for the 2026-27 fiscal year since May while facing a $3.6 million deficit in its general cash fund. City officials say the fund is projected to run dry by the end of the decade without any changes. The city's already made cuts to staffing, including eliminating a full-time position in the finance department and several part-time spots in the fire department, museum, and seasonal staff. Mayor Jay Beckby said the tax increase is one of several difficult decisions the city faces as it works to balance the budget.
11: I get it. Nobody wants their property tax to increase. I don't want my property tax to increase. But I also don't want my city to fail.
0: With the council split right down the middle, Mayor Beckby cast the deciding vote in favor of the resolution approving the property tax levy increase. By championing new disaster assistance funds and a new approach to the Federal Emergency Management Agency, Homeland Security Secretary Mark Wayne Mullen hosting a roundtable with Nebraska Emergency Response Personnel and Senator Pete Ricketts yesterday, he highlighted his efforts to reduce FEMA's staff size in an attempt to streamline processes and get the dollar closest to the recovery.
12: If we can get that dollar to local governments, allow them to spend, allow them to contract it, it'll go farther and be more efficient.
0: FEMA recently announced $33 million in post-disaster funding for projects in Iowa, Kansas, Missouri, and Nebraska. The Nebraska portion includes $8.5 million for the removal and relocation of an existing aerial sewer trunk line crossing located above Copper Creek in Bellevue, and $420,000 for Washington County to repair or replace culverts throughout the county.
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5: Tuesday brings a high near 69 with a northeast breeze at 10 miles per hour. Wednesday stays mild, reaching 72 degrees with pleasant conditions and a slight chance of rain. Thursday turns warmer, reaching 81 degrees under mostly dry skies with overnight temperatures near 66. Friday is the warmest day, reaching 80 degrees with sunshine, then cooling to 63 overnight. Saturday cools to 76 degrees, bringing the highest shower chance and a low near 59. Moving north to Norfolk. Tuesday is mostly sunny, reaching 72 degrees with an overnight low of 56 degrees. Wednesday brings partly cloudy skies, a 70 degree high, and a mild 62 degree overnight low. Thursday turns wetter with a 61% rain chance and highs near 77 degrees. Friday peaks at 84 degrees with showers possible and a 46% rain chance. Saturday cools to 72 degrees under mostly pleasant skies, with a low near 59. Looking at Lincoln. Tuesday brings a 78% rain chance, with temperatures reaching 70 degrees under northeast breezes. Wednesday stays unsettled, with a 74% rain chance and a milder high near 73. Thursday turns warmer and drier, with high of 83 and a 33% rain chance.
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3: So I grew up in Lincoln, and every once in a while we'll get to cover the Lincoln Northeast Rockets. And it always brings back fond memories for me when I used to play back in 2006 and 2007.
4: Kind of that nostalgia that I get to tap into. And I think that is why people enjoy our sports so much, is because we are allowing people to not only cheer for their team, support their communities and players as fans, but also for those who used to play, they get to relive those moments as well.
5: Eastern Nebraska School District. A bond has been voted on by the public on two occasions. David City Public Schools has a history of going through additions and expansions without asking for bonds from the taxpayers. They're discussing the topic again at a meeting tomorrow night. NCN spoke with David City Superintendent Dr. Chad Denker. He tells us the board is looking at issuing a construction manager at risk contract to Hausman Construction. This would allow Hausman to work directly with Clark & Enderson, a firm who would help design the new additions. The board previously asked for proposals from across the state and had 5 to choose from. Those were narrowed down to 3 before the board chose Hausman as the company to work with. If it's approved by the board, Hausman would return a guaranteed max price estimate to the board, and the hope is to vote on it at the December meeting if everything goes to plan. At a meeting last night, the board asked for an additional $100,000 for the tax levy for this fiscal year. The money used for this project and most of the projects completed within DCPS have gone this route in the past. Further, Dr. Denker tells NCN, any taxes levied into general or special building funds result in a 30% property tax credit for landowners. The credit is not received in a bond. The meeting starts at 7 o'clock. Sydney Public School Board announcing a tax decrease at their meeting last night. The school district has completely paid off its qualified capital fund 3 years ahead of schedule. The district is also lowering its tax rate on the general fund from $1.04 to 97. Even with an increase in the tax on bond funds, the overall tax rate in Sydney will decrease by 4 cents.
6: It lowers the overall levy from $1.20 to $1.16. And it potentially lowers the overall property tax requirements of the community.
5: Another bond is off the books at the end of 2026, meaning the school board has only one major fund left to pay off. According to Farber, paying off the bond early could help the school district save up to $100,000 per year. Thanks to some of the savings from the qualified capital fund, the district has begun focusing on facility repairs. First up, a new surface spray over the high school track, as well as a new long jump pit. Those repairs will likely be made next spring.
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14: Evening, temperatures slip from 69 to 62 degrees. A stray shower is possible early, then mostly cloudy skies prevail with light northeast winds. Rain chances fade steadily tonight. Overnight, clouds continue and temperatures settle near 58 degrees. Shower chances increase after midnight, reaching their highest levels toward dawn, while northeast winds remain light and manageable into Wednesday morning. Wednesday brings a high of 71 degrees, a low of 63, and 47% showers with southeast winds. Thursday reaches 80 degrees with a 68-degree low and a 46% shower chance. East winds remain light. Friday peaks at 86 degrees, dropping to 64 overnight with a 21% shower chance and southwest winds. Saturday turns cooler, reaching 75 degrees with a 60-degree low. A 22% shower chance accompanies northerly winds. Sunday reaches 71 degrees, falling to 55 overnight, with a 32% chance of showers and north winds. Looking at Beatrice, through early evening, showers and thunderstorms remain likely, with temperatures slipping from 65 to 63 degrees. Lightning and downpours may disrupt outdoor plans for several hours across the area tonight. Overnight, thunderstorms become more widespread, with rain chances peaking near 93% around 2 a.m. Temperatures hold between 62 and 63 degrees, and wet weather lingers into daybreak for commuters. Wednesday brings storms, a 79% rain chance, a high of 75 degrees and low near 67 degrees. Thursday turns warmer, dry, reaching 84 degrees with a low near 70. Rain chances stand at 18%. Friday peaks at 87 degrees under mostly sunny skies, with a 69-degree low and 10% rain chance. Saturday cools to 81 degrees with a 50% shower chance and lows near 63 degrees. Winds persist. Sunday is coolest, reaching 70 degrees with a 59-degree low and a 59% rain chance, possible showers. Moving to the west, in Scotts Bluff. From 3 p.m. through 8 p.m., sunshine fades to partly cloudy skies, with temperatures sliding from 75 to 66 degrees. Southeast winds hold near 15 miles per hour all afternoon. From 9 p.m. through 2 a.m., clouds increase while temperatures fall from 64 to 56 degrees. Southeast winds remain near 15 miles per hour, with rain chances staying low overnight. Wednesday stays sunny and warm, reaching 85 degrees with a cool 58-degree low. Southeast winds run near 10 miles per hour. Thursday brings a 60% chance of showers.
5: Anyone who went to Wrigley Field for the Nebraska-Missouri match was hoping for a return to the Windy City. The two teams have decided to play the game in Lincoln. Good news for season ticket holders, the school is offering a seat to all of them as an added bonus. The two schools have set September 23rd as the new date for a new match between the Huskers and the Tigers. Big Red held an 11-7 advantage over Mizzou, and they've agreed to scratch the score and start from nothing. The showdown will start at 6 p.m. inside John Cook Arena, and all season ticket holders are automatically receiving their seats. On the downside, there will not be any more tickets sold for the match. BTN has picked up the event and will televise it. Two brothers with world champion level Brazilian

0: jiu-jitsu experience are bringing their training style to Central Nebraska. Wildsey Brothers BJJ celebrating its grand opening and ribbon cutting yesterday evening in Kearney at its new location on H Avenue. Andrew Wildsey says he spent more than a decade living and training inside a jiu-jitsu gymnasium in Illinois, sometimes practicing 6 to 8 hours a day. The work eventually took him to competitions across the country, helping him become a 5-time world champion and 7-time Pan American champion.
1: So we would do this thing where we would do 10,000 reps of each of our moves throughout the month, you know, like 333 reps a day. If you miss, then you have to make up for it on some other day. So if I didn't have him, I wouldn't have succeeded because I wouldn't put anyone else through that. Oh my God, it was brutal.
2: And I just couldn't open up a gym without him.
0: Satya Wildsey moved to Kearney about 3 years ago and eventually teamed up with his bro to open the gymnasium. The brothers say they want the facility to serve both serious competitors and people simply looking for fitness, self-defense, or a new community.
2: I want to build a community that everyone feels accepted and welcome, and they are in an environment where if they want to compete, they will have what it takes to be the best in the sport. And if they just want to join the atmosphere, that is amazing.
0: The gym will offer plans for training for different ages and experience levels, along with potential self-defense programs. The brothers hope their students eventually represent Kearney at competitions around the nation. Too big for Nebraska? This is the word from a nationwide rodeo competition calling the Cornhusker State home for the last 5 years. The National High School Rodeo Association finals will not be held at the Sandhills Global Event Center in Lincoln next year. The announcement was made by rodeo and venue organizers today. They say they've been happy with the city of Lincoln. As hosts, they've just outgrown the venue. When the rodeo moved to Nebraska in 2021, organizers estimated around 1,600 participants. The number swelled to almost 1,800 this past year.
3: The people of Lincoln have been good to us. The people of Nebraska have been good to us. And I can't find the words to say how appreciative we are to have been here and have the privilege of being here for 2 years, and wish we weren't having this meeting. But like I said when we started talking about, sometimes we have to make a business decision with our head, not our heart, because if we made it with my heart, we'd be right back here for years to come.
0: This year's finals had issues with power outages because of increased electricity usage associated with the larger number of participants, not to mention the extreme heat and humidity. The rodeo was already slated to move to Gillette, Wyoming in 2028, according to the event's website. No words yet on where next year's finals will be. Storms have slowly moved their way through the state over the course of the last 24 to 36 hours, resulting in a flood watch for southeast Nebraska, including Lancaster, Sarpy, and Douglas counties.
4: Today in Norfolk, mostly cloudy skies persist this evening with temperatures near 69 degrees. Winds remain light from the north and northeast. Clouds continue overnight as temperatures steadily fall into the upper 50s by early morning. Looking at Kearney, scattered showers are possible this afternoon, with temperatures easing from 66 to 58 degrees overnight. Mostly cloudy skies persist through evening, while light northeast winds around 5 to 10 miles per hour continue. Rain chances moving west to Scotts Bluff. Sunny skies reach 75 degrees this afternoon, with southeast winds at 15 miles per hour. Clouds increase tonight, while temperatures steadily fall through the 50s, reaching 56 degrees by early morning. In the capital city today, showers and thunderstorms are likely this afternoon, with temperatures holding near 64 to 66 degrees.
0: And we should be back with more weather in less than 10 minutes, right here on News Channel Nebraska. When over 3,000 pounds of food are donated in one day. The Heartland United Way says they've collected 3,022 pounds of food after the first day at Husker Harvest Days in Wood River. Nearly 30 schools were part of the giving effort, and well over 600 food donors came through the gates. The Heartland United Way food drive continues through Thursday morning, And on Friday, they'll be releasing the non-perishables to food pantries throughout Hall, Hamilton, Howard, and Merritt counties.

0: Nearly 20 establishments will be the recipients on Distribution Day. A plane carrying mail flying across the U.S. from San Francisco to New York City for the first time. The discovery of insulin is announced in Toronto. And Albert Einstein is discussing the theory of relativity at lectures in New York City. The year is 1921, and Francis Eshelman was born. The Grand Island woman celebrating 105 years of living, and she wasn't the only one. The Primrose Retirement Community in GI named the library after her. Eshelman is an avid reader, going through 4 to 5 books per month as part of a lifelong commitment to the activity, according to the Primrose.
1: Frances, being 105, she is just so full of knowledge, and she is just the sweetest soul. She's so well-loved and definitely an inspiration to us all.
2: She was also giving in that way to us, and so we've had nothing really but happy memories. And we've enjoyed having her so much at the Primrose and knowing that she's flourishing here.
3: My family has been my top most important person with God. They guided me.
0: Frances getting a little emotional during the ceremony. Mayor Roger Steele presenting a proclamation from the office of the mayor, crediting her with faith, gratitude, and love of people. Lax restrictions for drivers delivering hay and other supplies to those impacted by wildfires out west continue for another month. Any truck drivers who are delivering those necessary staples to producers in western counties will be allowed to do so with eased operational oversight. Governor Pillen says maximum hours of service requirements and load width limits are being scaled back for anyone taking supplies or feed to farmers and ranchers. Direct relief for drivers who are taking on the task will be allowed to continue doing so after Pillen extended the executive order through October 11th. Bat collected in central Nebraska, testing positive for rabies for the third time this year. The Two Rivers Public Health Department confirmed a rabid flying mammal within its district, and it did have contact with humans. Those who were involved are taking the necessary precautions to ensure they get treated for any potential virus. Rabies is almost always fatal in humans once symptoms appear. Quick action after potential exposure is considered highly effective in eliminating the illness. Bats are the most common source for rabies exposure in Nebraska, and for those who come in contact with one, it's recommended to see a medical professional. Health experts say it should be taken seriously. A bat bite is small and can be tough to find. Office of Inspector General of Nebraska Child Welfare Monitoring Report for the latest fiscal year highlights the data from the state's 3 youth rehabilitation and treatment centers. There were no escapes reported for the entire year, and only Kearney reported any off-campus disappearances. The Kearney YRTC did see a larger number in attempted escapes than the year before, and none were successful. There were also more reports of assaults by kids against staff in Kearney, where medical attention was required compared to the previous fiscal year. Each campus reported a higher number of assaults by the youth on one another, except for the male population in Lincoln. And each YRTC reported an increase in self-harm attempts, except for Kearney, which saw a lower number. The females, specifically those in the Hastings YRTC, are the highest number of documented self-harm incidents. An increase in substantiated sexual assault allegations in Kearney was tied to the 4 staff members who have since been charged by law enforcement. An O'Neill man already facing a first-degree sexual assault charge in Antelope County now faces a child pornography count in Cherry County. 25-year-old Hunter Cullen is looking at possession of child sexual abuse material of a minor. Cullen's phone allegedly contained pictures of nearly 20 juvenile females, with the majority being 15 or 16 years old, according to court documents. The photographs and videos allegedly dated from 2023 through this year. Investigators with the Nebraska State Patrol, along with authorities in Antelope and Cherry counties, were able to identify 3 of the girls, according to documents. 2 were 15, the 3rd was 14. Cullen's also accused of sexually assaulting a teenage girl in Antelope County on February 20th of this year. He's scheduled to appear in Antelope County court tomorrow. His next hearing in Cherry County is scheduled for October 19th. But the wastewater treatment plant in northeast Nebraska are leading to possible contamination of the Elkhorn

0: River.
1: The city of Norfolk announcing today its wastewater treatment plant experienced a substantial reduction in its biological wastewater treatment capacity yesterday. According to a news release, the affected process uses microorganisms to reduce pollutants in wastewater before it's discharged. The city believes the reduction is being caused by processed influent. Plant operators are investigating the source of the influent and have asked industrial companies to reduce their flows. Disinfection systems at the wastewater plant remain in place and are active. The plant puts its water in the Elkhorn River in southeast Norfolk. Because of the treatment problems, the city says the discharged water could have, quote, elevated biochemical oxygen demand and total suspended solids, end quote. The discharge could have odor and not have the same levels of disinfection as typical. Norfolk City Engineer Stephen Rames says four of what they call SBR cells are either offline or running at significantly diminished capacity.
2: What I would say has happened now is enough of that has built up in our system that we saw a large kill off in those SBRs.
1: The city says people should avoid recreation in or contact with water in the Elkhorn River downstream of the city's outfall to the river. A fish kill is expected in the area. Residents and businesses served by the wastewater system should continue normal sewer use. Coming up next on NCM, we're getting back into the weather mix with those temps lingering in the 70s.
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4: Tuesday brings a high near 69 with a northeast breeze at 10 miles per hour. Wednesday stays mild, reaching 72 degrees with pleasant conditions and a slight chance of rain. Thursday turns warmer, reaching 81 degrees under mostly dry skies with overnight temperatures near 66. Friday is the warmest day, reaching 80 degrees with sunshine, then cooling to 63 overnight. Saturday cools to 76 degrees, bringing the highest shower chance and a low near 59. Moving north to Norfolk. Tuesday is mostly sunny, reaching 72 degrees with an overnight low of 56 degrees. Wednesday brings partly cloudy skies, a 70 degree high, and a mild 62 degree overnight low. Thursday turns wetter with a 61% rain chance and highs near 77 degrees. Friday peaks at 84 degrees with showers possible and a 46% rain chance. Saturday cools to 72 degrees under mostly pleasant skies, with a low near 59. Looking at Lincoln. Tuesday brings a 78% rain chance, with temperatures reaching 70 degrees under northeast breezes. Wednesday stays unsettled, with a 74% rain chance and a milder high near 73. Thursday turns warmer and drier, with high of 83 and a 33% rain chance.
5: Nebraska is so unique, and I think it starts with its people. My family and I have had the chance to connect with so many people around the state, both professionally and personally. There is a real sense of community to Nebraska. They care about other people. Nebraskans care about others. And I think that's why it's so important to tell the stories of as many Nebraskans as possible. You know, the issues that folks are facing in southeast Nebraska are in a lot of ways the same that they're facing in the rural panhandle or in central Nebraska or even in the Omaha and Lincoln metros. And I think that, knowing those stories, is a way for folks in Nebraska to kind of come together, to relate to one another, and maybe come to a better understanding of ways to solve the issues that affect everyone on a day-to-day basis.
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7: Pretty speaks for itself. It was the first road for cars stretching from coast to coast. Throughout Nebraska, it's officially designated as the Lincoln Highway. As NCN's Christy Shields reports, the second westernmost city continues to take pride in its stretch, adding a fresh coat for the downtown corridor.
8: Crosswalks in downtown Kimball got a fresh look over the weekend. Members of Activate Kimball repainted the Lincoln Highway design on the crosswalks at the intersection of Chestnut and 2nd Street. This project is just one of many sidewalks around town painted as part of the Creative Crosswalks Initiative, the downtown Lincoln design being the original piece.
9: We had seen everything that Alliance was doing with their creative crosswalks, and I really wanted to emulate some of that here in town.
8: Activate Kimball member Jessica Rocha is also with Panhandle Public Health District, who coordinates with active groups throughout the Nebraska Panhandle. And having been Kimball County's tourism director in the past, she wanted to incorporate the history of the Lincoln Highway into the downtown design. Highway 30 was previously known as Lincoln Highway, and the route went north at the stoplight through downtown, then west at 1st Street, down the road that connects back to Highway 30.
9: I wanted to have it on this middle section crosswalk to just kind of remind people this was the original section of the Lincoln Highway.
8: They've even expanded the project to Bushnell.
9: Our original Lincoln Highway, again, went through the village, and so the little bridge that goes down to the tunnels to get back onto the current Highway 30. There is that original piece still there, and so we decided to paint the Lincoln red, white, and blue again on that bridge also.
8: But none of these projects would be possible without the support of local organizations and community members. The high school cheerleaders spray painted the Longhorn logos. Hospital staff helped paint the design at their crosswalk, and the Kimball Area Foundation painted the walking trail crosswalk in coordination with Activate Kimball.
9: Just trying to make sure that there is safe walking, biking, rolling around.

around every community. So having creative crosswalks gives drivers more of a, hey, slow down, there could be pedestrians here, and it

0: Rain chances fade steadily tonight. Overnight, clouds continue and temperatures settle near 58 degrees. Shower chances increase after midnight, reaching their highest levels toward dawn, while northeast winds remain light and manageable into Wednesday morning. Wednesday brings a high of 71 degrees, a low of 63, and 47% showers with southeast winds. Thursday reaches 80 degrees with a 68-degree low and a 46% shower chance. East winds remain light. Friday peaks at 86 degrees, dropping to 64 overnight with a 21% shower chance and southwest winds. Saturday turns cooler, reaching 75 degrees with a 60-degree low. A 22% shower chance accompanies northerly winds. Sunday reaches 71 degrees, falling to 55 overnight, with a 32% chance of showers and north winds. Looking at Beatrice, through early evening, showers and thunderstorms remain likely, with temperatures slipping from 65 to 63 degrees. Lightning and downpours may disrupt outdoor plans for several hours across the area tonight. Overnight, thunderstorms become more widespread, with rain chances peaking near 93% around 2 a.m. Temperatures hold between 62 and 63 degrees, and wet weather lingers into daybreak for commuters. Wednesday brings storms, a 79% rain chance, a high of 75 degrees and low near 67 degrees. Thursday turns warmer, dry, reaching 84 degrees with a low near 70. Rain chances stand at 18%. Friday peaks at 87 degrees under mostly sunny skies, with a 69-degree low and 10% rain chance. Saturday cools to 81 degrees with a 50% shower chance and lows near 63 degrees. Winds persist. Sunday is coolest, reaching 70 degrees with a 59-degree low and a 59% rain chance, possible showers. Moving to the west, in Scotts Bluff. From 3 p.m. through 8 p.m., sunshine fades to partly cloudy skies, with temperatures sliding from 75 to 66 degrees. Southeast winds hold near 15 miles per hour all afternoon. From 9 p.m. through 2 a.m., clouds increase while temperatures fall from 64 to 56 degrees. Southeast winds remain near 15 miles per hour, with rain chances staying low overnight. Wednesday stays sunny and warm, reaching 85 degrees with a cool 58-degree low. Southeast winds run near 10 miles per hour. Thursday brings a 60% chance of showers.
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0: Thanks for joining us on News Channel Nebraska. Coming up this hour on NCN, a hazard is underway in northeast Nebraska as the wastewater plant has started to release semi-treated sewage into a river, and people are being told to stay away from it. Nebraska State Auditor Mike Foley says there's hundreds of millions of dollars in accounting errors for one county in the state. An Eastern Nebraska school board is having a meeting tomorrow night to discuss the plans for over $20 million in renovations. Tomorrow's decision will be one step closer to moving forward. World champion jiu-jitsu instructors are based in central Nebraska, showing off their new classes and gym to practice the martial arts. Calendars say mid-September. Highs are in the 70s. Ladies and gentlemen, I think we're about to get into the fall weather. For the first time this hour, we get a check of the forecast for the rest of the work week.
1: Today in Norfolk, mostly cloudy skies persist this evening with temperatures near 69 degrees. Winds remain light from the north and northeast. Clouds continue overnight as temperatures steadily fall into the upper 50s by early morning. Looking at Kearney, scattered showers are possible this afternoon with temperatures easing from 66 to 58 degrees overnight. Mostly cloudy skies persist through evening, while light northeast winds around 5 to 10 miles per hour continue. Rain chances moving west to Scotts Bluff. Sunny skies reach 75 degrees this afternoon, with southeast winds at 15 miles per hour. Clouds increase tonight, while temperatures steadily fall through the 50s, reaching 56 degrees by early morning. In the capital city today,

0: Showers and thunderstorms are likely this afternoon, with temperatures holding near 64 to 66 degrees.
1: We'll get back into the weather a little bit later for a longer version of the forecast. For the time being, we're taking a look at the top stories from around Nebraska. Wastewater treatment is one of the complicated processes happening every single day, and many of us take it for granted. As NCN's Michael Shively explains, wastewater treatment is top of mind for many in Norfolk right now.
2: The staff at Norfolk's wastewater treatment facility is on high alert after the plant's biological treatment operations were severely compromised. The problems have resulted in water being discharged into the Elkhorn River with unsafe levels of sanitation and prompted an emergency city council meeting Tuesday night.
3: I need a motion and a second to open discussion.
2: City engineer Steve Ramus says the plant grows bacteria that works to break down the bad elements of the wastewater. Activity in the biology slowed late last week and then on Friday.
4: But it really just kind of hit a cliff and the biology died off fairly quickly.
2: The biological treatment side of the plant makes up 60 to 70% of the treatment process. Right now, that side is only working at 10% of its regular capacity. The results, an undesirable discharge into the river. Officials say to avoid the water for a few miles downstream of the city's treatment plant, which is east of First Street.
4: You're going to see fish kills pretty close, you know, within a 1,000, 1,500 feet of our effluent. Where we outfall into the river. I would say outside of that, you'll start to see that ebb as you move downstream.
5: City officials say this doesn't affect residents or businesses. It doesn't affect drinking water or the general water supply. You can use the sewage system like normal. Some industrial plants, however, have been asked to reduce their flow and could be told to pull back further. Investigators are looking into the practices of a few plants.
4: We're working towards, I think, identifying what the issue is, and with being able to identify it, we'll be able to put a solution in place.
2: Ramus and state officials toured Actis Nutrition, Highland Dairy, and WizPak on Tuesday. All three facilities use Quat, which is an ammonia-based cleaning product. They're still investigating, but the city says it's likely a buildup of Quat that led to the bacteria kill-off.
4: Based on how those compounds work, you know, we're kind of just trying to, again, kind of paint that picture or create that map of what may have happened.
5: The city asked two industrial businesses to install quat blockers. Those should be in place by the end of the week. Once in place, Ramus believes it'll be 6 to 8 weeks before the biological treatment processes are back to full strength. The city council went into closed session after the wastewater talks. The session topic discussed potential litigation. In Norfolk, Michael Shively, News Channel, Nebraska.
1: Almost a month into her new position, Norfolk's new economic development director is laying out how she hopes to foster growth in northeast Nebraska. Melissa Garcia began her new role in the city of Norfolk on August 24th. Garcia has previous experience in economic development in Custer County. She says she wants to bring measurable success to Norfolk's business community. Garcia says she believes there are consistent ways to know whether or not a city is economically healthy.
6: There's three questions that we need to make sure that we can answer by saying yes. And if we do that, then really what we've done is we've created the quality of life that everyone has come to enjoy in our communities. It's a healthy community where our neighborhoods are safe, our education is strong, we have the goods and services that we want to have. And those three questions are really, are we growing? Are we competitive? And are we resilient?
1: Garcia says Norfolk is meeting the growth criteria. U.S. Census data shows Norfolk's population has gone up by almost 3% over the first half of this decade. As for making the town competitive and resilient, Garcia says it comes down to collaboration with businesses, educators, and the general public, knowing when to lead and when to listen.
6: It's really easy in the work that anybody does, right, to be really focused on what we're doing or in your sector of community. But how can we kind of be a branch and an umbrella that brings all of those things together so we're looking at things in a holistic manner?
1: Garcia says she's working with staff to create short-term goals through 2027 and then develop a more comprehensive economic development plan for the long term. You can see NCN's full interview with Melissa Garcia at newschannelnebraska.com and on our YouTube page. A new state audit released this morning has found nearly $1 billion in accounting errors by the Lancaster County

0: County Treasurer's Office. State Auditor Mike Foley said years of miscalculations led to money mismanagement throughout the county. Foley says his auditors identified numerous errors in distributing tax money, including $1.2 million in property tax credit funds going to the county instead of the state's tax relief fund. Foley said Garver fully cooperated during the audit process and accepted full responsibility for the findings. It's not just her office under the microscope. Foley said the county clerk's office was also cited for timekeeping discrepancies. Auditors also uncovered multiple violations of the county's remote work policy, including staff failing to sign mandatory agreements or document off-site work locations.
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0: Nebraska was giving back today in Beatrice to Gage County families in need. NCN's Zach Polk has the story.
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0: Nebraska Attorney General's office is prosecuting Auburn City Council member Johnny Curtwright and the circulator of a failed petition aimed at recalling Mayor Chris Erickson. Felony charges of false swearing to a circulator's affidavit have been filed in Nemaha County against Curtwright and Amanda Powell. Circulators submitted almost 380 signatures to the county election office. Election official Diane Johnson later announced, quote, material irregularities, end quote, saying 12 of 21 circulated petition sheets were not notarized. More than 125 signatures were then deemed invalid. Johnson reported she asked the Nemaha County Sheriff's Office to conduct an investigation. Powell later described a, quote, procedural error in notarization, end quote. Powell used social media to invite people to her residence to sign petitions. Johnson said she lacked evidence Powell actually witnessed the signatures. Their first appearance in Nemaha County Court is set for September 22nd. Facing a multi-million dollar budget deficit, the Hastings City Council voting last night to increase the city's property tax levy. The city has been working on its budget for the 2026-27 fiscal year since May while facing a $3.6 million deficit in its general cash fund. City official

0: say the fund is projected to run dry by the end of the decade without any changes. The city's already made cuts to staffing, including eliminating a full-time position in the finance department and several part-time spots in the fire department, museum, and seasonal staff. Mayor Jay Beckby said the tax increase is one of several difficult decisions the city faces as it works to balance the budget.
1: I get it. Nobody wants their property tax to increase. I don't want my property tax to increase. But I also don't want my city to fail.
0: With the council split right down the middle, Mayor Beckby cast the deciding vote in favor of the resolution approving the property tax levy increase. By championing new disaster assistance funds and a new approach to the Federal Emergency Management Agency, Homeland Security Secretary Mark Wayne Mullen hosting a roundtable with Nebraska emergency response personnel and Senator Pete Ricketts yesterday, he highlighted his efforts to reduce FEMA's staff size in an attempt to streamline processes and get the dollar closest to the recovery.
2: If we can get that dollar to local governments, allow them to spend, allow them to contract it, it'll go farther and be more efficient.
0: FEMA recently announced $33 million in post-disaster funding for projects in Iowa, Kansas, Missouri, and Nebraska. The Nebraska portion includes $8.5 million for the removal and relocation of an existing aerial sewer trunk line crossing located above Copper Creek in Bellevue, and $420,000 for Washington County to repair or replace culverts throughout the county.
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9: Tuesday brings a high near 69 with a northeast breeze at 10 miles per hour. Wednesday stays mild, reaching 72 degrees with pleasant conditions and a slight chance of rain. Thursday turns warmer, reaching 81 degrees under mostly dry skies with overnight temperatures near 66. Friday is the warmest day, reaching 80 degrees with sunshine, then cooling to 63 overnight. Saturday cools to 76 degrees, bringing the highest shower chance and a low near 59. Moving north to Norfolk. Tuesday is mostly sunny, reaching 72 degrees with an overnight low of 56 degrees. Wednesday

0: brings partly cloudy skies, a 70-degree high, and a mild 62-degree overnight low. Thursday turns wetter with a 61% rain chance and highs near 77 degrees. Friday peaks at 84 degrees with showers possible and a 46% rain chance. Saturday cools to 72 degrees under mostly pleasant skies with a low near 59. Looking at Lincoln. Tuesday brings a 78% rain chance with temperatures reaching 70 degrees under northeast breezes. Wednesday stays unsettled with a 74% rain chance and a milder high near 73. Thursday turns warmer and drier with high of 83 and a 33% rain chance.
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7: Should you actually kill your cover crop? I'm Darren Hefty along with my brother Brian, and this week's Ag PhD show, we'll talk about the situations where you might want to kill your cover crop.
8: We're also going to discuss one of my favorite topics. It's high soil pH. Yes, you can fix it.
7: We've got a tough to control weed of the week and much more on this week's Ag PhD.

10 years of an Eastern Nebraska school district, a bond has been voted on by the public on two occasions. David City Public Schools has a history of going through additions and expansions without asking for bonds from the taxpayers. They're discussing the topic again at a meeting tomorrow night. NCN spoke with David City Superintendent Dr. Chad Denker. He tells us the board is looking at issuing a construction manager at risk contract to Hausman Construction. This would allow Hausman to work directly with Clark & Enderson, a firm who would help design the new additions. The board previously asked for proposals from across the state and had 5 to choose from. Those were narrowed down to 3 before the board chose Hausman as the company to work with. If it's approved by the board, Hausman would return a guaranteed max price estimate to the board, and the hope is to vote on it at the December meeting if everything goes to plan. At a meeting last night, the board asked for an additional $100,000 for the tax levy for this fiscal year. The money used for this project and most of the projects completed within DCPS have gone this route in the past. Further, Dr. Denker tells NCN, any taxes levied into

0: general or special building funds result in a 30% property tax credit for landowners. The credit is not received in a bond. The meeting starts at 7 o'clock. Sydney Public School Board announcing a tax decrease at their meeting last night. The school district has completely paid off its qualified capital fund 3 years ahead of schedule. The district is also lowering its tax rate on the general fund from $1.04 to 97. Even with an increase in the tax on bond funds, the overall tax rate in Sydney will decrease by 4 cents.
1: It lowers the overall levy from $1.20 to $1.16, and it potentially lowers the overall property tax requirements of the community.
0: Another bond is off the books at the end of 2026, meaning the school board has only one major fund left to pay off. According to Farber, paying off the bond early could help the school district save up to $100,000 per year. Thanks to some of the savings from the Qualified Capital Fund, the district has begun focusing on facility repairs. First up, a new surface spray over the high school track, as well as a new long jump pit. Those repairs will likely be made next spring.
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8: Through this evening, temperatures slip from 69 to 62 degrees. A stray shower is possible early, then mostly cloudy skies prevail with light northeast winds. Rain chances fade steadily tonight. Overnight, clouds continue and temperatures settle near 58 degrees. Shower chances increase after midnight, reaching their highest levels toward dawn, while northeast winds remain light and manageable into Wednesday morning. Wednesday brings a high of 71 degrees, a low of 63, and 47% showers with southeast winds. Thursday reaches 80 degrees with a 68-degree low and a 46% shower chance. East winds remain light. Friday peaks at 86 degrees, dropping to 64 overnight with a 21% shower chance and southwest winds. Saturday turns cooler, reaching 75 degrees with a 60-degree low. A 22% shower chance accompanies northerly winds. Sunday reaches 71 degrees, falling to 55 overnight, with a 32% chance of showers and north winds. Looking at Beatrice, through early evening, showers and thunderstorms remain likely, with temperatures slipping from 65 to 60.

0: 63 degrees. Lightning and downpours may disrupt outdoor plans for several hours across the area tonight. Overnight, thunderstorms become more widespread, with rain chances peaking near 93% around 2 a.m. Temperatures hold between 62 and 63 degrees, and wet weather lingers into daybreak for commuters. Wednesday brings storms, a 79% rain chance, a high of 75 degrees and low near 67 degrees. Thursday turns warmer, dry, reaching 84 degrees with a low near 70. Rain chances stand at 18%. Friday peaks at 87 degrees under mostly sunny skies, with a 69-degree low and 10% rain chance. Saturday cools to 81 degrees with a 50% shower chance and lows near 63 degrees. Winds persist. Sunday is coolest, reaching 70 degrees with a 59-degree low and a 59% rain chance, possible showers. Moving to the west, in Scotts Bluff. From 3 p.m. through 8 p.m., sunshine fades to partly cloudy skies, with temperatures sliding from 75 to 66 degrees. Southeast winds hold near 15 miles per hour all afternoon. From 9 p.m. through 2 a.m., clouds increase while temperatures fall from 64 to 56 degrees. Southeast winds remain near 15 miles per hour, with rain chances staying low overnight. Wednesday stays sunny and warm, reaching 85 degrees with a cool 58-degree low. Southeast winds run near 10 miles per hour. Thursday brings a 60% chance of showers.
1: For anyone who went to Wrigley Field for the Nebraska-Missouri match and was hoping for a return to the Windy City, the two teams have decided to play the game in Lincoln. Good news for season ticket holders, the school is offering a seat to all of them as an added bonus. The two schools have set September 23rd as the new date for a new match between the Huskers and the Tigers. Big Red held an 11-7 advantage over Mizzou, and they've agreed to scratch the score and start from nothing. The showdown will start at 6 p.m. inside John Cook Arena, and all season ticket holders are automatically receiving their seats. On the downside, there will not be any more tickets sold for the match. BTN has picked up the event and will televise it. Two brothers with world champion level Brazilian Jiu-Jitsu experience are bringing their training style to Central Nebraska. Wildsey Brothers BJJ is celebrating its grand opening and ribbon cutting yesterday evening in Kearney at its new location on H Avenue. Andrew Wildsey says he spent more than a decade living and training inside a jiu-jitsu gymnasium in Illinois, sometimes practicing 6 to 8 hours a day. The work eventually took him to competitions across the country, helping him become a 5-time world champion and 7-time Pan American champion.
2: So we would do this thing where we would do 10,000 reps of each of our moves throughout the month, you know, like 333 reps a day. If you miss, then you have to make up for it on some other day. So if I didn't have him, I wouldn't have succeeded because I wouldn't put anyone else through that. Oh my God, it was brutal.
3: And I just couldn't open up a gym without him.
1: Satya Wilsey moved to Kearney about 3 years ago and eventually teamed up with his bro to open the gymnasium. The brothers say they want the facility to serve both serious competitors and people simply looking for fitness, self-defense, or a new community.
3: I want to build a community that everyone feels accepted and welcome, and they are in an environment where if they want to compete, they will have what it takes to be the best in the sport. And if they just want to join the atmosphere, that is amazing.
1: The gym will offer plans for training for different ages and experience levels, along with potential self-defense programs. The brothers hope their students eventually represent Kearney at competitions around the nation. Too big for Nebraska? This is the word from a nationwide rodeo competition calling the Cornhusker State home for the last 5 years. The National High School Rodeo Association finals will not be held at the Sandhills Global Event Center in Lincoln next year. The announcement was made by rodeo and venue organizers today. They say they've been happy with the city of Lincoln. As hosts, they've just outgrown the venue. When the rodeo moved to Nebraska in 2021, organizers estimated around 1,600 participants. The number swelled to almost 1,800 this past year.
4: The people of Lincoln have been good to us. The people of Nebraska have been good to us. And I can't find the words to say how appreciative we are to have been here and have the privilege of being here for 2 years, and wish we weren't having this meeting.

0: Like I said when we started talking about, sometimes we have to make a business decision with our head and not our heart, because if we made it with my heart, we'd be right back here for years to come.
1: This year's finals had issues with power outages because of increased electricity usage associated with the larger number of participants, not to mention the extreme heat and humidity. The rodeo was already slated to move to Gillette, Wyoming in 2028, according to the event's website. No word yet on where next year's finals will be. Storms have slowly moved their way through the state over the course of the last 24 to 36 hours, resulting in a flood watch for southeast Nebraska, including Lancaster, Sarpy, and Douglas counties.
2: Today in Norfolk, mostly cloudy skies persist this evening with temperatures near 69 degrees. Winds remain light from the north and northeast. Clouds continue overnight as temperatures steadily fall into the upper 50s by early morning. Looking at Kearney, scattered showers are possible this afternoon, with temperatures easing from 66 to 58 degrees overnight. Mostly cloudy skies persist through evening, while light northeast winds around 5 to 10 miles per hour continue. Rain chances moving west to Scotts Bluff. Sunny skies reach 75 degrees this afternoon, with southeast winds at 15 miles per hour. Clouds increase tonight, while temperatures steadily fall through the 50s, reaching 56 degrees by early morning. In the capital city today, showers and thunderstorms are likely this afternoon, with temperatures holding near 64 to 66 degrees.
1: And we should be back with more weather in less than 10 minutes, right here on News Channel Nebraska. And sound like whenever 3,000 pounds of food are donated in one day. The Heartland United Way says they've collected 3,022 pounds of food after the first day at Husker Harvest Days in Wood River. Nearly 30 schools were part of the giving effort, and well over 600 food donors came through the gates. The Heartland United Way food drive continues through Thursday morning, and on Friday, they'll be releasing the non-perishables to food pantries throughout Hall, Hamilton, Howard, and Merritt counties. Nearly 20 establishments will be the recipients on distribution day. A plane carrying mail flying across the U.S. from San Francisco to New York City for the first time. The discovery of insulin is announced in Toronto. And Albert Einstein is discussing the theory of relativity at lectures in New York City. The year is 1921, and Francis Eshelman was born. The Grand Island woman celebrating 105 years of living, and she wasn't the only one. The Primrose Retirement Community in GI named the library after her. Eshelman is an avid reader, going through 4 to 5 books per month, as part of a lifelong commitment to the activity, according to the Primrose.
3: Frances, being 105, she is just so full of knowledge, and she is just the sweetest soul. She's so well-loved and definitely an inspiration to us all.
4: She was also giving in that way to us. And so we've had nothing really but happy memories. And we've enjoyed having her so much at the Primrose. And knowing that she's flourishing here.
5: My family has been my most important. Of course, with God. They guided me.
1: Frances getting a little emotional during the ceremony. Mayor Roger Steele presenting a proclamation from the Office of the Mayor, crediting her with faith, gratitude, and love of people. Lax restrictions for drivers delivering hay and other supplies to those impacted by wildfires out west continue for another month. Any truck drivers who are delivering those necessary staples to producers in western counties will be allowed to do so with eased operational oversight. Governor Pillen says maximum hours of service requirements and load width limits are being scaled back for anyone taking supplies or feed to farmers and ranchers. Direct relief for drivers who are taking on the task will be allowed to continue doing so after Pillen extended the executive order through October 11th. Bat collected in central Nebraska, testing positive for rabies for the third time this year. The Two Rivers Public Health Department confirmed a rabid flying mammal within its district, and it did have contact with humans. Those who were involved are taking the necessary precautions to ensure they get treated for any potential virus. Rabies is almost always fatal in humans once symptoms appear. Quick action after potential exposure is considered highly effective in eliminating the illness. Bats are the most common source for rabies exposure in Nebraska, and for those who come in contact with one, it's recommended to see a medical professional. Health experts say it should be taken seriously. A bat bite is small and can be tough to find. Office of Inspector General of Nebraska Child Welfare Monitoring Report for the latest fiscal year highlights the data from the state's three youth rehabilitation and treatment centers. There were no escapes reported for the entire year, and only Kearney reported any off-campus disappearances. The Kearney YRTC did see a larger number in attempted escapes than the year before, and none were successful. There were also more reports of assaults by kids against staff in Kearney, where medical attention was required compared to the previous fiscal year. Each campus reported a higher number of assaults by the youth on one another, except for the male population in Lincoln. And each YRTC reported an increase in self-harm attempts, except for Kearney, which saw a lower number. The females, specifically those in the Hastings YRTC, are the highest number of documented self-harm incidents. An increase in substantiated sexual assault allegations in Kearney was tied to the four staff members who have since been charged by law enforcement. An O'Neill man already facing a first-degree sexual assault charge in Antelope County now faces a child pornography count in Cherry County. 25-year-old Hunter Cullen is looking at possession of child sexual abuse material of a minor. Cullen's phone allegedly contained pictures of nearly 20 juvenile females, with the majority being 15 or 16 years old, according to court documents. The photographs and videos allegedly dated from 2023 through this year. Investigators with the Nebraska State Patrol, along with authorities in Antelope and Cherry counties, were able to identify three of the girls, according to documents. Two were 15, the third was 14. Cullen's also accused of sexually assaulting a teenage girl in Antelope County on February 20th of this year. He's scheduled to appear in Antelope County court tomorrow. His next hearing in Cherry County is scheduled for October 19th. With the wastewater treatment plant in northeast Nebraska are leading to possible contamination of the Elkhorn River. The city of Norfolk announcing today its wastewater treatment plant experienced a substantial reduction in its biological wastewater treatment capacity yesterday. According to a news release, the affected process uses microorganisms to reduce pollutants in wastewater before it's discharged. The city believes the reduction is being caused by processed influent. Plant operators are investigating the source of the influent and have asked industrial companies to reduce their flows. Disinfection systems at the wastewater plant remain in place and are active. The plant puts its water in the Elkhorn River in southeast Norfolk. Because of the treatment problems, the city says the discharged water could have, quote, elevated biochemical oxygen demand and total suspended solids, end quote. The discharge could have odor and not have the same levels of disinfection as typical. Norfolk City Engineer Stephen Rames says four of what they call SBR cells are either offline or running at significantly diminished capacity.
6: What I would say has happened now is enough of that has built up in our system that we saw a large kill-off in those SBRs.
1: The city says people should avoid recreation in or contact with water in the Elkhorn River downstream of the city's outfall to the river. A fish kill is expected in the area. Residents and businesses served by the wastewater system should continue normal sewer use. Coming up next on NCM, we're getting back into the weather mix with those temps lingering in the 70s.
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2: Northeast breeze at 10 miles per hour. Wednesday stays mild, reaching 72 degrees with pleasant conditions and a slight chance of rain. Thursday turns warmer, reaching 81 degrees under mostly dry skies.

with overnight temperatures near 6 to 6. Friday is the warmest day, reaching 80 degrees with sunshine, then cooling to 63 overnight. Saturday cools to 76 degrees, bringing the highest shower chance and a low near 59. Moving north to Norfolk. Tuesday is mostly sunny, reaching 72 degrees with an overnight low of 56 degrees. Wednesday brings partly cloudy skies, a 70 degree high, and a mild 62 degree overnight low. Thursday turns wetter with a 61% rain chance and highs near 77 degrees. Friday peaks at 84 degrees with showers possible and a 46% rain chance. Saturday cools to 72 degrees under mostly pleasant skies with a low near 59. Looking at Lincoln. Tuesday brings a 78% rain chance with temperatures reaching 70 degrees under northeast breezes. Wednesday stays unsettled with a 74% rain chance and a milder high near 73. Thursday turns warmer and drier with high of 83 and a 33% rain chance.

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1: The history of Highway 30 speaks for itself. It was the first road for cars stretching from coast to coast. Throughout Nebraska, it's officially designated as the Lincoln Highway. As NCN's Christy Shields reports, the second westernmost city continues to take pride in its stretch, adding a fresh coat for the downtown corridor.
2: Crosswalks in downtown Kimball got a fresh look over the weekend. Members of Activate Kimball repainted the Lincoln Highway design on the crosswalks at the intersection of Chestnut and 2nd Street. This project is just one of many sidewalks around town painted as part of the Creative Crosswalks Initiative, the downtown Lincoln design being the original piece.
3: We had seen everything that Alliance was doing with their creative crosswalks, and I really wanted to emulate some of that here in town.
2: Activate Kimball member Jessica Rocha is also with Panhandle Public Health District, who coordinates with active groups throughout the Nebraska Panhandle. And having been Kimball County's tourism director in the past, she wanted to incorporate the history of the Lincoln Highway into the downtown design. Highway 30 was previously known as Lincoln Highway, and the route went north at the stoplight through downtown, then west at 1st Street, down the road that connects back to Highway 30.
3: I wanted to have it on this middle section crosswalk to just kind of remind people this was the original section of the Lincoln Highway.
2: They've even expanded the project to Bushnell.
3: Our original Lincoln Highway, again, went through the village, and so the little bridge that goes down to the tunnels to get back onto the current Highway 30. There is that original piece still there, and so we decided to paint the Lincoln red, white, and blue again on that bridge also.
2: But none of these projects would be possible without the support of local organizations and community members. The high school cheerleaders spray painted the Longhorn logos, hospital staff helped paint the design at their crosswalk, and the Kimball Area Foundation painted the walking trail crosswalk in coordination with Activate Kimball.
3: Just trying to make sure that there is safe walking, biking, rolling around every community. So having creative crosswalks gives drivers more of hey, slow down, there could be pedestrians here. And it's that art piece that comes along with it. I love art, love murals, everything, and having some murals on the crosswalks is pretty fantastic to me.
2: In Kimball, Christy Shields, News Channel Nebraska.
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4: Through this evening, temperatures slip from 69 to 62 degrees. A stray shower is possible early, then mostly cloudy skies prevail with light northeast winds. Rain chances fade steadily tonight. Overnight, clouds continue and temperatures settle near 58 degrees. Shower chances increase after midnight, reaching their highest levels toward dawn, while northeast winds remain light and manageable into Wednesday morning. Wednesday brings a high of 71 degrees, a low of 63, and 47% showers with southeast winds. Thursday reaches 80 degrees with a 68-degree low and a 46% shower chance. East winds remain light. Friday peaks at 86 degrees, dropping to 64 overnight with a 21% shower chance and southwest winds. Saturday turns cooler, reaching 75 degrees with a 60-degree low. A 22% shower chance accompanies northerly winds. Sunday reaches 71 degrees, falling to 55 overnight, with a 32% chance of showers and north winds. Looking at Beatrice, through early evening, showers and thunderstorms remain likely, with temperatures slipping from 65 to 63 degrees. Lightning and downpours may disrupt outdoor plans for several hours across the area tonight. Overnight, thunderstorms become more widespread, with rain chances peaking near 93% around 2 a.m. Temperatures hold between 62 and 63 degrees, and wet weather lingers into daybreak for commuters. Wednesday brings storms, a 79% rain chance, a high of 75 degrees and low near 67 degrees. Thursday turns warmer, dry, reaching 84 degrees with a low near 70. Rain chances stand at 18%.

Friday peaks at 87 degrees under mostly sunny skies, with a 69-degree low and 10% rain chance. Saturday cools to 81 degrees with a 50% shower chance

0: heading from 75 to 66 degrees. Southeast winds hold near 15 miles per hour all afternoon. From 9 p.m. through 2 a.m., clouds increase while temperatures fall from 64 to 56 degrees. Southeast winds remain near 15 miles per hour, with rain chances staying low overnight. Wednesday stays sunny and warm, reaching 85 degrees with a cool 58-degree low. Southeast winds run near 10 miles per hour. Thursday brings a 60% chance of showers.
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0: Thanks for joining us on News Channel Nebraska. Coming up this hour on NCN, a hazard is underway in northeast Nebraska as the wastewater plant has started to release semi-treated sewage into a river, and people are being told to stay away from it. Nebraska State Auditor Mike Foley says there's hundreds of millions of dollars in accounting errors for one county in the state. An Eastern Nebraska School Board is having a meeting tomorrow night to discuss the plans for over $20 million in renovations. Tomorrow's decision will be one step closer to moving forward. World champion jiu-jitsu instructors are based in central Nebraska, showing off their new classes and gym to practice the martial arts. Calendars say mid-September. Highs are in the 70s. Ladies and gentlemen, I think we're about to get into the fall weather. For the first time this hour, we'll get a check of the forecast for the rest of the work week.
1: Today in Norfolk, mostly cloudy skies persist this evening with temperatures near 69 degrees. Winds remain light from the north and northeast. Clouds continue overnight as temperatures steadily fall into the upper 50s by early morning. Looking at Kearney, scattered showers are possible this afternoon, with temperatures easing from 66 to 58 degrees overnight. Mostly cloudy skies persist through evening, while light northeast winds around 5 to 10 miles per hour continue. Rain chances moving west to Scotts Bluff. Sunny skies reach 75 degrees this afternoon, with southeast winds at 15 miles per hour. Clouds increase tonight, while temperatures steadily fall through the 50s, reaching 56 degrees by early morning. In the capital city today, showers and thunderstorms are likely this afternoon, with temperatures holding near 64 to 66 degrees.
0: We'll get back into the weather a little bit later for a longer version of the forecast. For the time being, we're taking a look at the top stories from around Nebraska. Wastewater treatment is one of the complicated processes happening every single day, and many of us take it for granted. As NCN's Michael Shively explains, wastewater treatment is top of mind for many in Norfolk right now.
2: The staff at Norfolk's wastewater treatment facility is on high alert after the plant's biological treatment operations were severely compromised. The problems have resulted in water being discharged into the Elkhorn River with unsafe levels of sanitation and prompted an emergency city council meeting Tuesday night.
3: I need a motion and a second to open discussion.
2: City engineer Steve Ramis says the plant grows bacteria that works to break down the bad elements of the wastewater. Activity in the biology slowed late last week and then on Friday.
4: But it really just kind of hit a cliff and the biology died off fairly quickly.
2: The biological treatment side of the plant makes up 60 to 70% of the treatment process. Right now, that side is only working at 10% of its regular capacity. The results, an undesirable discharge into the river. Officials say to avoid the water for a few miles downstream of the city's treatment plant, which is east of First Street.
4: You're going to see fish kills pretty close, you know, within a 1,500 feet of our effluent. Where we outfall into the river. I would say outside of that, you'll start to see that ebb as you move downstream.
5: City officials say this doesn't affect residents or businesses. It doesn't affect drinking water or the general water supply. You can use the sewage system like normal. Some industrial plants, however, have been asked to reduce their flow and could be told to pull back further. Investigators are looking into the practices of a few plants.
4: We're working towards, I think, identifying what the issue is

0: able to identify it, we'll be able to put a solution in place.
1: Ramus and state officials toured Actis Nutrition, Highland Dairy, and WISPAC on Tuesday. All three facilities use Quat, which is an ammonia-based cleaning product. They're still investigating, but the city says it's likely a buildup of Quat that led to the bacteria kill-off.
0: Based on how those compounds work, you know, we're kind of just trying to, again, kind of paint that picture or create that map of what may have happened.
2: The city asked two industrial businesses to install quat blockers. Those should be in place by the end of the week. Once in place, Ramus believes it'll be 6 to 8 weeks before the biological treatment processes are back to full strength. The city council went into closed session after the wastewater talks. The session topic discussed potential litigation. In Norfolk, Michael Shively, News Channel Nebraska.
3: Almost a month into her new position, Norfolk's new economic development director is laying out how she hopes to foster growth in northeast Nebraska. Melissa Garcia began her new role in the city of Norfolk on August 24th. Garcia has previous experience in economic development in Custer County. She says she wants to bring measurable success to Norfolk's business community. Garcia says she believes there are consistent ways to know whether or not a city is economically healthy.
4: There's three questions that we need to make sure that we can answer by saying yes. And if we do that, then really what we've done is we've created the quality of life that everyone has come to enjoy in our communities. It's a healthy community where our neighborhoods are safe, our education is strong, we have the goods and services that we want to have. And those three questions are really, are we growing, are we competitive, and are we resilient?
3: Garcia says Norfolk is meeting the growth criteria. U.S. Census data shows Norfolk's population has gone up by almost 3% over the first half of this decade. As for making the town competitive and resilient, Garcia says it comes down to collaboration with businesses, educators, and the general public, knowing when to lead and when to listen.
4: It's really easy in the work that anybody does, right, to be really focused on what we're doing or in your sector of community. But how can we kind of be a branch and an umbrella that brings all of those things together so we're looking at things in a holistic manner?
3: Garcia says she's working with staff to create short-term goals through 2027 and then develop a more comprehensive economic development plan for the long term. You can see NCN's full interview with Melissa Garcia at newschannelnebraska.com and on our YouTube page. A new state audit released this morning has found nearly $1 billion in accounting errors by the Lancaster County Treasury's office. State Auditor Mike Foley said years of miscalculations led to money mismanagement throughout the county. Foley says his auditors identified numerous errors in distributing tax money, including $1.2 million in property tax credit funds going to the county instead of the state's tax relief fund. Foley said Garver fully cooperated during the audit process and accepted full responsibility for the findings. It's not just her office under the microscope. Foley said the county clerk's office was also cited for timekeeping discrepancies. Auditors also uncovered multiple violations of the county's remote work policy, including staff failing to sign mandatory agreements or document off-site work locations.
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2: Giving back today in Beatrice to Gage County families in need. NCN's Zach Polk has the story.
3: 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The numbers in Gage County represent a 35% increase over a four-year period. 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
3: 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In Beatrice, I'm Zach Polk, News Channel Nebraska.
2: Nebraska Attorney General's office is prosecuting Auburn City Council member Johnny Curtwright and the circulator of a failed petition aimed at recalling Mayor Chris Erickson. Felony charges of false swearing to a circulator's affidavit have been filed in Nemaha County against Curtwright and Amanda Powell. Circulators submitted almost 380 signatures to the county election office. Election official Diane Johnson later announced, quote, material irregularities, end quote, saying 12 of 21 circulated petition sheets were not notarized. More than 125 signatures were then deemed invalid. Johnson reported she asked the Nemaha County Sheriff's Office to conduct an investigation. Powell later described a, quote, procedural error in notarization, end quote. Powell used social media to invite people to her residence to sign petitions. Johnson said she lacked evidence Powell actually witnessed the signatures. Their first appearance in Nemaha County Court is set for September 22nd. Facing a multi-million dollar budget deficit, the Hastings City Council voting last night to increase the city's property tax levy. The city has been working on its budget for the 2026-27 fiscal year since May while facing a $3.6 million deficit in its general cash fund. City officials say the fund is projected to run dry by the end of the decade without any changes. The city's already made cuts to staffing, including eliminating a full-time position in the finance department and several part-time spots in the fire department, museum, and seasonal staff. Mayor Jay Beckby said the tax increase is one of several difficult decisions the city faces as it works to balance the budget.
5: I get it. Nobody wants their property tax to increase. I don't want my property tax to increase. But I also don't want my city to fail.
2: With the council split right down the middle, Mayor Beckby cast the deciding vote in favor of the resolution approving the property tax levy increase. By championing new disaster assistance funds and a new approach to the Federal Emergency Management Agency, Homeland Security Secretary Mark Wayne Mullen hosting a roundtable with Nebraska Emergency Response Personnel and Senator Pete Ricketts yesterday. He highlighted his efforts to reduce FEMA's staff size in an attempt to streamline processes and get the dollar closest to the recovery.
6: If we can get that dollar to local governments, allow them to spend it, allow them to contract it, it'll go farther and be more efficient.
2: FEMA recently announced $33 million in post-disaster funding for projects in Iowa, Kansas, Missouri, and Nebraska. The Nebraska portion includes $8.5 million for the removal and relocation of an existing aerial sewer trunk line crossing located above Copper Creek in Bellevue, and $420,000 for Washington County to repair or replace culverts throughout the county.
7: I approve this message.
8: Con man Dan Osborne will say anything to win.
9: If Trump needs help building the wall, well, I'm pretty handy.
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10: Right near the wall, it's a joke. 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
9: 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Who would be for that?
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8: Seriously? You just can't trust con man Dan Osborne.
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17: Looking at Kearney. Tuesday brings a high near 69 with a northeast breeze at 10 miles per hour. Wednesday stays mild, reaching 72 degrees with pleasant conditions and a slight chance of rain. Thursday turns warmer, reaching 81 degrees under mostly dry skies with overnight temperatures near 66. Friday is the warmest day, reaching 80 degrees with sunshine, then cooling to 63 overnight. Saturday cools to 76 degrees, bringing the highest shower chance and a low near 59. Moving north to Norfolk. Tuesday is mostly sunny, reaching 72 degrees with an overnight low of 56 degrees. Wednesday brings partly cloudy skies, a 70-degree high, and a mild 62-degree overnight low. Thursday turns wetter with a 61% rain chance and highs near 77 degrees. Friday peaks at 84 degrees with showers possible and a 46% rain chance. Saturday cools to 72 degrees under mostly pleasant skies with a low near 59. Looking at Lincoln. Tuesday brings a 78% rain chance, with temperatures reaching 70 degrees under northeast breezes. Wednesday stays unsettled, with a 74% rain chance and a milder high near 73. Thursday turns warmer and drier, with high of 83 and a 33% rain chance.
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7: In the last 110 years of an Eastern Nebraska school district, a bond has been voted on by the public on two occasions. David City Public Schools has a history of going through additions and expansions without asking for bonds from the taxpayers. They're discussing the topic again at a meeting tomorrow night. NCN spoke with David City Superintendent Dr. Chad Denker. He tells us the board is looking at issuing a construction manager at risk contract to Hausman Construction. This would allow Hausman to work directly with Clark and Enerson, a firm who would help design the new additions. The board previously asked for proposals from across the state and had 5 to choose from. Those were narrowed down to 3 before the board chose Hausman as the company to work with. If it's approved by the board, Hausman would return a guaranteed max price estimate to the board, and the hope is to vote on it at the December meeting if everything goes to plan. At a meeting last night, the board asked for an additional $100,000 for the tax levy for this fiscal year. The money used for this project and most of the projects completed within DCPS have gone this route in the past. Further, Dr. Denker tells NCN, any taxes levied into general or special building funds result in a 30% property tax credit for landowners. The credit is not received in a bond. The meeting starts at 7 o'clock. Sydney Public School Board announcing a tax decrease at their meeting last night. The school district has completely paid off its qualified capital fund 3 years ahead of schedule. The district is also lowering its tax rate on the general fund from $1.04 to 97. Even with an increase in the tax on bond funds, the overall tax rate in Sydney will decrease by 4 cents.
8: It lowers the overall levy from $1.20 to $1.16. And it potentially lowers the overall property tax requirements of the community.
7: Another bond is off the books at the end of 2026, meaning the school board has only one major fund left to pay off. According to Farber, paying off the bond early could help the school district save up to $100,000 per year. Thanks to some of the savings from the qualified capital fund, the district has begun focusing on facility repairs. First up, a new surface spray over the high school track, as well as a new long jump pit. Those repairs will likely be made next spring.
9: There's an elite class of people running this country who think they're above the law. That's Pete Ricketts. Ricketts opposed every serious attempt to ban congressional stock trading. At the same time, he invested in opioids, tobacco companies. He even invested millions in a private equity fund controlled by the Chinese Communist Party. Now he's the third richest senator in the country. Pete Ricketts, another Epstein class elite. Getting rich while Nebraskans get screwed. Nebraska Values Pack is responsible for the content of this advertising.

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6: Through this evening, temperatures slip from 69 to 62 degrees. A stray shower is possible early, then mostly cloudy skies prevail with light northeast winds. Rain chances fade steadily tonight. Overnight, clouds continue and temperatures settle near 58 degrees. Shower chances increase after midnight, reaching their highest levels toward dawn, while northeast winds remain light and manageable into Wednesday morning. Wednesday brings a high of 71 degrees, a low of 63, and 47% showers with southeast winds. Thursday reaches 80 degrees with a 68-degree low and a 46% shower chance. East winds remain light. Friday peaks at 86 degrees, dropping to 64 overnight with a 21% shower chance and southwest winds. Saturday turns cooler, reaching 75 degrees with a 60-degree low. A 22% shower chance accompanies northerly winds. Sunday reaches 71 degrees, falling to 55 overnight, with a 32% chance of showers and north winds. Looking at Beatrice, through early evening, showers and thunderstorms remain likely, with temperatures slipping from 65 to 63 degrees. Lightning and downpours may disrupt outdoor plans for several hours across the area tonight. Overnight, thunderstorms become more widespread, with rain chances peaking near 93% around 2 a.m. Temperatures hold between 62 and 63 degrees, and wet weather lingers into daybreak for commuters. Wednesday brings storms, a 79% rain chance, a high of 75 degrees and low near 67 degrees. Thursday turns warmer, dry, reaching 84 degrees with a low near 70. Rain chances stand at 18%. Friday peaks at 87 degrees under mostly sunny skies, with a 69-degree low and 10% rain chance. Saturday cools to 81 degrees with a 50% shower chance and lows near 63 degrees. Winds persist. Sunday is coolest, reaching 70 degrees with a 59-degree low and a 59% rain chance, possible showers. Moving to the west, in Scotts Bluff. From 3 p.m. through 8 p.m., sunshine fades to partly cloudy skies, with temperatures sliding from 75 to 66 degrees. Southeast winds hold near 15 miles per hour all afternoon. From 9 p.m. through 2 a.m., clouds increase while temperatures fall from 64 to 56 degrees. Southeast winds remain near 15 miles per hour, with rain chances staying low overnight. Wednesday stays sunny and warm, reaching 85 degrees with a cool 58-degree low. Southeast winds run near 10 miles per hour. Thursday brings a 60% chance of showers.
7: for anyone who went to Wrigley Field for the Nebraska-Missouri match and was hoping for a return to the Windy City. The two teams have decided to play the game in Lincoln. Good news for season ticket holders, the school is offering a seat to all of them as an added bonus. The two schools have set September 23rd as the new date for a new match between the Huskers and the Tigers. Big Red held an 11-7 advantage over Mizzou, and they've agreed to scratch the score and start from nothing. The showdown will start at 6 p.m. inside John Cook Arena, and all season ticket holders are automatically receiving their seats. On the downside, there will not be any more tickets sold for the match. BTN has picked up the event and will televise it. Two brothers with world champion level Brazilian Jiu-Jitsu experience are bringing their training style to Central Nebraska. Wildsey Brothers BJJ is celebrating its grand opening and ribbon cutting yesterday evening in Kearney at its new location on H Avenue. Andrew Wildsey says he spent more than a decade living and training inside a jiu-jitsu gymnasium in Illinois, sometimes practicing 6 to 8 hours a day. The work eventually took him to competitions across the country, helping him become a 5-time world champion and 7-time Pan American champion.
8: So we would do this thing where we would do 10,000 reps of each of our moves throughout the month, you know, like 333 reps a day. If you miss, then you have to make up for it on some other day. So if I didn't have him, I wouldn't have succeeded because I wouldn't put anyone else through that. Oh my God, it was brutal.
9: And I just couldn't open up a gym without him.
7: Satya Wilsey moved to Kearney about 3 years ago and eventually teamed up with his bro to open the gymnasium. The brothers say they want the facility to serve both serious competitors and people simply looking for fitness, self-defense, or a new community.
9: I want to build a community that everyone feels accepted and welcome, and they are in an environment where if they want to compete, they will have what it takes to be the best in the sport. And if they just want to join the atmosphere, that is amazing.
7: The gym will offer plans for training for different ages and experience levels, along with potential self-defense programs. The brothers hope their students eventually represent Kearney at competitions around the nation. Too big for Nebraska? This is the word from a nationwide rodeo competition calling the Cornhusker State home for the last 5 years. The National High School Rodeo Association finals will not be held at the Sandhills Global Event Center in Lincoln next year. The announcement was made by rodeo and venue organizers today. They say they've been happy with the city of Lincoln. As hosts, they've just outgrown the venue. When the rodeo moved to Nebraska in 2021, organizers estimated around 1,600 participants. The number swelled to almost 1,800 this past year.
10: The people of Lincoln have been good to us. The people of Nebraska have been good to us. And I can't find the words to say how appreciative we are to have been here and have the privilege of being here for 2 years, and wish we weren't having this meeting. But like I said when we started talking about, sometimes we have to make a business decision with our head, not our heart, because if we made it with my heart, we'd be right back here for years to come.
7: This year's finals had issues with power outages because of increased electricity usage associated with the larger number of participants, not to mention the extreme heat and humidity. The rodeo was already slated to move to Gillette, Wyoming in 2028, according to the event's website. No words yet on where next year's finals will be. Storms have slowly moved their way through the state over the course of the last 24 to 36 hours, resulting in a flood watch for southeast Nebraska, including Lancaster, Sarpy, and Douglas counties.
6: Today in Norfolk, mostly cloudy skies persist this evening with temperatures near 69 degrees. Winds remain light from the north and northeast. Clouds continue overnight as temperatures steadily fall into the upper 50s by early morning. Looking at Kearney, scattered showers are possible this afternoon, with temperatures easing from 66 to 58 degrees overnight. Mostly cloudy skies persist through evening, while light northeast winds around 5 to 10 miles per hour continue. Rain chances moving west to Scotts Bluff. Sunny skies reach 75 degrees this afternoon, with southeast winds at 15 miles per hour. Clouds increase tonight, while temperatures steadily fall through the 50s, reaching 56 degrees by early morning. In the capital city today, showers and thunderstorms are likely this afternoon, with temperatures holding near 64 to 66 degrees.
7: And we should be back with more weather in less than 10 minutes

0: right here on News Channel Nebraska. When over 3,000 pounds of food are donated in one day. The Harlan United Way says they've collected 3,022 pounds of food after the first day at Husker Harvest Days in Wood River. Nearly 30 schools were part of the giving effort, and well over 600 food donors came through the gates. The Harlan United Way food drive continues through Thursday morning, and on Friday, they'll be releasing the non-perishables to food pantries throughout Hall, Hamilton, Howard, and Merritt counties. Nearly 20 establishments will be the recipients on distribution day. A plane carrying mail flying across the U.S. from San Francisco to New York City for the first time. The discovery of insulin is announced in Toronto. And Albert Einstein is discussing the theory of relativity at lectures in New York City. The year is 1921, and Francis Eshelman was born. The Grand Island woman celebrating 105 years of living, and she wasn't the only one. The Primrose Retirement Community in GI named the library after her. Eshelman is an avid reader, going through 4 to 5 books per month as part of a lifelong commitment to the activity, according to the Primrose.
1: Frances, being 105, she is just so full of knowledge, and she is just the sweetest soul. She's so well-loved and definitely an inspiration to us all.
2: She was also giving in that way to us, and so we've had nothing really but happy memories, and we've enjoyed having her so much at the Primrose, and knowing that she's flourishing here.
3: My family has been my most important person with God. They guided me.
0: Francis getting a little emotional during the ceremony. Mayor Roger Steele presenting a proclamation from the office of the mayor, crediting her with faith, gratitude, and love of people. Lax restrictions for drivers delivering hay and other supplies to those impacted by wildfires out west continue for another month. Any truck drivers who are delivering those necessary staples to producers in western counties will be allowed to do so with eased operational oversight. Governor Pillen says maximum hours of service requirements and load width limits are being scaled back for anyone taking supplies or feed to farmers and ranchers. Direct relief for drivers who are taking on the task will be allowed to continue doing so after Pillen extended the executive order through October 11th. Bat collected in central Nebraska, testing positive for rabies for the third time this year. The Two Rivers Public Health Department confirmed a rabid flying mammal within its district, and it did have contact with humans. Those who were involved are taking the necessary precautions to ensure they get treated for any potential virus. Rabies is almost always fatal in humans once symptoms appear. Quick action after potential exposure is considered highly effective in eliminating the illness. Bats are the most common source for rabies exposure in Nebraska, and for those who come in contact with one, it's recommended to see a medical professional. Health experts say it should be taken seriously. A bat bite is small and can be tough to find. Office of Inspector General of Nebraska Child Welfare Monitoring Report for the latest fiscal year highlights the data from the state's 3 youth rehabilitation and treatment centers. There were no escapes reported for the entire year, and only Kearney reported any off-campus disappearances. The Kearney YRTC did see a larger number in attempted escapes than the year before, and none were successful. There were also more reports of assaults by kids against staff in Kearney, where medical attention was required compared to the previous fiscal year. Each campus reported a higher number of assaults by the youth on one another, except for the male population in Lincoln. And each YRTC reported an increase in self-harm attempts, except for Kearney, which saw a lower number. The females, specifically those in the Hastings YRTC, are the highest number of documented self-harm incidents. An increase in substantiated sexual assault allegations in Kearney was tied to the 4 staff members who have since been charged by law enforcement. An O'Neill man already facing a first-degree sexual assault charge in Antelope County now faces a child pornography count in Cherry County. 25-year-old Hunter Cullen.

0: one is looking at possession of child sexual abuse material of a minor. Colin's phone allegedly contained pictures of nearly 20 juvenile females, with the majority being 15 or 16 years old, according to court documents. The photographs and videos allegedly dated from 2023 through this year. Investigators with the Nebraska State Patrol, along with authorities in Antelope and Cherry counties, were able to identify three of the girls, according to documents. Two were 15, the third was 14. Colin's also accused of sexually assaulting a teenage girl in Antelope County on February 20th of this year. He's scheduled to appear in Antelope County court tomorrow. His next hearing in Cherry County is scheduled for October 19th. With the wastewater treatment plant in northeast Nebraska are leading to possible contamination of the Elkhorn River. The city of Norfolk announcing today its wastewater treatment plant experienced a substantial reduction in its biological wastewater treatment capacity yesterday. According to a news release, the affected process uses microorganisms to reduce pollutants in wastewater before it's discharged. The city believes the reduction is being caused by processed influent. Plant operators are investigating the source of the influent and have asked industrial companies to reduce their flows. Disinfection systems at the wastewater plant remain in place and are active. The plant puts its water in the Elkhorn River in southeast Norfolk. Because of the treatment problems, the city says the discharged water could have, quote, elevated biochemical oxygen demand and total suspended solids, end quote. The discharge could have odor and not have the same levels of disinfection as typical. Norfolk City Engineer Stephen Rames says four of what they call SBR cells are either offline or running at significantly diminished capacity.
1: What I would say has happened now is enough of that has built up in our system that we saw a large kill off in those SBRs.
0: The city says people should avoid recreation in or contact with water in the Elkhorn River downstream of the city's outfall to the river. A fish kill is expected in the area. Residents and businesses served by the wastewater system should continue normal sewer use. Coming up next on NCM, we're getting back into the weather mix with those temps lingering in the 70s.
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3: Tuesday brings a high near 69 with a northeast breeze at 10 miles per hour. Wednesday stays mild, reaching 72 degrees with pleasant conditions and a slight chance of rain. Thursday turns warmer, reaching 81 degrees under mostly dry skies with overnight temperatures near 66. Friday is the warmest day, reaching 80 degrees with sunshine, then cooling to 63 overnight. Saturday cools to 76 degrees, bringing the highest shower chance and a low near 59. Moving north to Norfolk. Tuesday is mostly sunny, reaching 72 degrees with an overnight low of 56 degrees. Wednesday brings partly cloudy skies, a 70 degree high, and a mild 62 degree overnight low. Thursday turns wetter with a 61% rain chance and highs near 77 degrees. Friday peaks at 84 degrees with showers possible and a 46% rain chance. Saturday cools to 72 degrees under mostly pleasant skies, with a low near 59. Looking at Lincoln. Tuesday brings a 78% rain chance, with temperatures reaching 70 degrees under northeast breezes. Wednesday stays unsettled, with a 74% rain chance and a milder high near 73. Thursday turns warmer and drier, with high of 83 and a 33% rain chance.
4: What's con man Dan Osborne hiding from Nebraskans? Just listen.
5: I have people recording me, so I can't say I want to abolish ICE. I can't say those words. I'll be f***ed. How am I going to do that? By f***ing saying, oh, I love trans people and they should be able to play in sports. Like, f*** no, Jane, that's not how I win.
4: What else does con man Dan Osborne want but just can't say?
5: I can't say those words.
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18: My name is Ann Zimmerman. 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
4: What's con man Dan Osborne hiding from Nebraskans? Just listen.
5: I have people recording me, so I can't say I want to abolish ICE. I can't say those words. I'll be f***ed. How am I going to do that? By f***ing saying, oh, I love trans people, and they should be able to play in sports. Like, f*** no, Jane, that's not how I win.
4: What else does con man Dan Osborne want but just can't say?
5: I can't say those words.

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1: Bad news for anyone who went to Wrigley Field for the Nebraska-Missouri match and was hoping for a return to the Windy City. The two teams have decided to play the game in Lincoln. Good news for season ticket holders, the school is offering a seat to all of them as an added bonus. The two schools have set September 23rd as the new date for a new match between the Huskers and the Tigers. Big Red held an 11-7 advantage over Mizzou, and they've agreed to scratch the score and start from nothing. The showdown will start at 6 p.m. inside John Cook Arena, and all season ticket holders are automatically receiving their seats. On the downside, there will not be any more tickets sold for the match. BTN has picked up the event and will televise it. Two brothers with world champion level Brazilian Jiu-Jitsu experience are bringing their training style to Central Nebraska. Wildsey Brothers BJJ is celebrating its grand opening and ribbon cutting yesterday evening in Kearney at its new location on H Avenue. Andrew Wildsey says he spent more than a decade living and training inside a Jiu-Jitsu gymnasium in Illinois, sometimes practicing 6 to 8 hours a day. The work eventually took him to competitions across the country, helping him become a 5-time world champion and 7-time Pan American champion.
2: So we would do this thing where we would do 10,000 reps of each of our moves throughout the month, you know, like 333 reps a day. If you miss, then you have to make up for it on some other day. So if I didn't have him, I wouldn't have succeeded because I wouldn't put anyone else through that. Oh my God, it was brutal.
3: And I just couldn't open up a gym without him.
1: Satya Wilsey moved to Kearney about 3 years ago and eventually teamed up with his bro to open the gymnasium. The brothers say they want the facility to serve both serious competitors and people simply looking for fitness, self-defense, or a new community.
3: I want to build a community that everyone feels accepted and welcome, and they are in an environment where if they want to compete, they will have what it takes to be the best in the sport. And if they just want to join the atmosphere, that is amazing.
1: The gym will offer plans for training for different ages and experience levels, along with potential self-defense programs. The brothers hope their students eventually represent Kearney at competitions around the nation. Too big for Nebraska? This is the word from a nationwide rodeo competition calling the Cornhusker State home for the last 5 years. The National High School Rodeo Association Finals will not be held at the Sandhills Global Event Center in Lincoln next year. The announcement was made by rodeo and venue organizers today. They say they've been happy with the city of Lincoln. As hosts, they've just outgrown the venue. When the rodeo moved to Nebraska in 2021, organizers estimated around 1,600 participants. The number swelled to almost 1,800 this past year.
4: The people of Lincoln have been good to us. The people of Nebraska has been good to us. And I can't find the words to say how appreciative we are to have been here and have the privilege of being here for 2 years and wish we weren't having this meeting. But like I said when we started talking about, sometimes we have to make a business decision with our head and not our heart, because if we made it with my heart, we'd be right back here for years to come.
1: This year's finals had issues with power outages because of increased electricity usage associated with the larger number of participants, not to mention the extreme heat and humidity. The rodeo was already slated to move to Gillette, Wyoming in 2028, according to the event's website. No word yet on where next year's finals will be. Storms have slowly moved their way through the state over the course of the last 24 to 36 hours, resulting in a flood watch for southeast Nebraska, including Lancaster, Sarpy, and Douglas counties.
5: Today in Norfolk, mostly cloudy skies persist this evening with temperatures near 69 degrees. Winds remain light from the north and northeast. Clouds continue overnight as temperatures steadily fall into the upper 50s by early morning. Looking at Kearney, scattered showers are possible this afternoon, with temperatures easing from 66 to 58 degrees overnight. Mostly cloudy skies persist through evening.

While light northeast winds around 5 to 10 miles per hour continue, rain chances moving west to Scotts Bluff. Sunny skies reach 75 degrees this afternoon, with southeast winds at 15 miles per hour. Clouds increase tonight while

0: throughout Nebraska is officially designated as the Lincoln Highway. As NCN's Christy Shields reports, the second westernmost city continues to take pride in its stretch, adding a fresh coat for the downtown corridor.
1: Crosswalks in downtown Kimball got a fresh look over the weekend. Members of Activate Kimball repainted the Lincoln Highway design on the crosswalks at the intersection of Chestnut and 2nd Street. This project is just one of many sidewalks around town painted as part of the Creative Crosswalks initiative, the downtown Lincoln design being the original piece.
2: We had seen everything that Alliance was doing with their creative crosswalks, and I really wanted to emulate some of that here in town.
1: Activate Kimball member Jessica Rocha is also with Panhandle Public Health District, who coordinates with active groups throughout the Nebraska Panhandle. And having been Kimball County's tourism director in the past, she wanted to incorporate the history of the Lincoln Highway into the downtown design. Highway 30 was previously known as Lincoln Highway, and the route went north at the stoplight through downtown, then west at 1st Street, down the road that connects back to Highway 30.
2: I wanted to have it on this middle section crosswalk to just kind of remind people this was the original section of the Lincoln Highway.
1: They've even expanded the project to Bushnell.
2: Our original Lincoln Highway, again, went through the village, and so the little bridge that goes down to the tunnels to get back onto the current Highway 30. There is that original piece still there, and so we decided to paint the Lincoln red, white, and blue again on that bridge also.
1: But none of these projects would be possible without the support of local organizations and community members. The high school cheerleaders spray-painted the Longhorn logos, hospital staff helped paint the design at their crosswalk, and the Kimball Area Foundation painted the walking trail crosswalk in coordination with Activate Kimball.
2: Just trying to make sure that there is safe walking, biking, rolling around every community. So having creative crosswalks gives drivers more of hey, slow down, there could be pedestrians here. And it's that art piece that comes along with it. I love art, love murals, everything. And having some murals on the crosswalks is pretty fantastic to me.
1: In Kimball, Christy Shields, News Channel Nebraska.
0: Molina Healthcare of Nebraska was giving back today in Beatrice to Gage County families in need. NCN's Zach Polk has the story.
3: 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The numbers in Gage County represent a 35% increase over a four-year period. Molina Healthcare's Kelly Carlin informs us on why that number percentage could be increasing.
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3: 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In Beatrice, I'm Zach Polk, News Channel Nebraska.
0: Nebraska Attorney General's office is prosecuting Auburn City Council member Johnny Curtwright and the circulator of a failed petition aimed at recalling Mayor Chris Erickson. Felony charges of false swearing to a circulator's affidavit have been filed in Nemaha County against Curtwright and Amanda Powell. Circulators submitted almost 380 signatures to the county election office. Election official Diane Johnson later announced, quote, material irregularities, end quote, saying 12 of 21 circulated petition sheets were not notarized. More than 125 signatures were then deemed invalid. Johnson reported she asked the Nemaha County Sheriff's Office to conduct an investigation. Powell later described a, quote, procedural error in notarization, end quote. Powell used social media to invite people to her residence to sign petitions. Johnson said she lacked evidence Powell actually witnessed the signatures. Their first appearance in Nemaha County Court is set for September 22nd.

0: Facing a multi-million dollar budget deficit, the Hastings City Council voting last night to increase the city's property tax levy. The city has been working on its budget for the 2026-27 fiscal year since May while facing a $3.6 million deficit in its general cash fund. City officials say the fund is projected to run dry by the end of the decade without any changes. The city's already made cuts to staffing, including eliminating a full-time position in the finance department and several part-time spots in the fire department, museum, and seasonal staff. Mayor Jay Beckby said the tax increase is one of several difficult decisions the city faces as it works to balance the budget.
1: I get it. Nobody wants their property tax to increase. I don't want my property tax to increase. But I also don't want my city to fail.
0: With the council split right down the middle, Mayor Beckby cast the deciding vote in favor of the resolution approving the property tax levy increase. By championing new disaster assistance funds and a new approach to the Federal Emergency Management Agency, Homeland Security Secretary Mark Wayne Mullen hosting a roundtable with Nebraska emergency response personnel and Senator Pete Ricketts yesterday, he highlighted his efforts to reduce FEMA's staff size in an attempt to streamline processes and get the dollar closest to the recovery.
2: If we can get that dollar to the local governments, allow them to spend it, allow them to contract it, it'll go farther and be more efficient.
0: FEMA recently announced $33 million in post-disaster funding for projects in Iowa, Kansas, Missouri, and Nebraska. The Nebraska portion includes $8.5 million for the removal and relocation of an existing aerial sewer trunk line crossing located above Copper Creek in Bellevue, and $420,000 for Washington County to repair or replace culverts throughout the county.
3: From 69 to 62 degrees. A stray shower is possible early, then mostly cloudy skies prevail with light northeast winds. Rain chances fade steadily tonight. Overnight, clouds continue and temperatures settle near 58 degrees. Shower chances increase after midnight, reaching their highest levels toward dawn, while northeast winds remain light and manageable into Wednesday morning. Wednesday brings a high of 71 degrees, a low of 63, and 47% showers with southeast winds. Thursday reaches 80 degrees with a 68 degree low and a 46% shower chance. East winds remain light. Friday peaks at 86 degrees, dropping to 64 overnight with a 21% shower chance and southwest winds. Saturday turns cooler, reaching 75 degrees with a 60 degree low. A 22% shower chance accompanies northerly winds. Sunday reaches 71 degrees, falling to 55 overnight, with a 32% chance of showers and north winds. Looking at Beatrice, through early evening, showers and thunderstorms remain likely, with temperatures slipping from 65 to 63 degrees. Lightning and downpours may disrupt outdoor plans for several hours across the area tonight. Overnight, thunderstorms become more widespread, with rain chances peaking near 93% around 2 a.m. Temperatures hold between 62 and 63 degrees, and wet weather lingers into daybreak for commuters. Wednesday brings storms, a 79% rain chance, a high of 75 degrees and low near 67 degrees. Thursday turns warmer, dry, reaching 84 degrees with a low near 70. Rain chances stand at 18%. Friday peaks at 87 degrees under mostly sunny skies, with a 69 degree low and 10% rain chance. Saturday cools to 81 degrees with a 50% shower chance and lows near 63 degrees. Winds persist. Sunday is coolest, reaching 70 degrees with a 59 degree low and a 59% rain chance, possible showers. Moving to the west, in Scotts Bluff. From 3 p.m. through 8 p.m., sunshine fades to partly cloudy skies, with temperatures sliding from 75 to 66 degrees. Southeast winds hold near 15 miles per hour all afternoon. From 9 p.m. through 2 a.m., clouds increase while temperatures fall from 64 to 56 degrees. Southeast winds remain near 15 miles per hour, with rain chances staying low overnight. Wednesday stays sunny and warm, reaching 85 degrees with a cool 58 degree low. Southeast winds run near 10 miles per hour,

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1: Else matters. You put people first. That's why I'm supporting Lynn Walz for governor. When Democrats pushed to defund the police, Lynn said, no way. When government spending got out of control, Lynn worked with Republicans to cut $900 million out of the budget. As governor, she'll ensure the laws Nebraskans voted for actually go into effect. I usually vote Republican, but I trust Lynn. She'll put Nebraskans first.
2: My name is Ann Zimmerman. I'm an occupational therapist, and I've been working at Faith Health for over 20 years. My work as an occupational therapist really works with patients to figure out what their goals are, to be able to maybe do something they weren't able to do due to a diagnosis or an illness or an injury. Being able to listen to them and really hear what they have to say, finding out their story, because everyone has a story. And so it's really a pleasure and a blessing to be able to work with my patients here. Having Faith Health with the amount of specialties really does make a huge difference. The fact that we don't have to travel to Omaha, in fact, that was the case with my husband's shoulder surgery. We didn't have to go to Omaha, that was an option, but we could stay here to do it. When I think of Faith Health, the first thing that comes to mind is the spiritual aspect that's always been a part of it. That was very important to me when I first started 20 years ago, still is very important. Faith is just an integral part of our whole hospital system. Compassion and a place of growth is what Faith Health means to me.
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8: A little bit later for a longer version of the forecast. For the time being, we're taking a look at the top stories from around Nebraska. Wastewater treatment is one of the complicated processes happening every single day, and many of us take it for granted. As NCN's Michael Shively explains, wastewater treatment is top of mind for many in Norfolk right now.
9: The staff at Norfolk's wastewater treatment facility is on high alert after the plant's biological treatment operations were severely compromised. The problems have resulted in water being discharged into the Elkhorn River with unsafe levels of sanitation and prompted an emergency city council meeting Tuesday night.
10: I need a motion and a second to open discussion.
9: City engineer Steve Ramus says the plant grows bacteria that works to break down the bad elements of the wastewater. Activity in the biology slowed late last week and then on Friday.
11: But it really just kind of hit a cliff and the biology died off fairly quickly.
9: The biological treatment side of the plant makes up 60 to 70% of the treatment process. Right now, that side is only working at 10% of its regular capacity. The results, an undesirable discharge into the river. Officials say to avoid the water for a few miles downstream of the city's treatment plant, which is east of First Street.
11: You're going to see fish kills pretty close, within 1,500 feet of our effluent, where we outfall into the river. I would say outside of that, you'll start to see that ebb as you move downstream.
12: City officials say this doesn't affect residents or businesses. It doesn't affect drinking water or the general water supply. You can use the sewage system like normal. Some industrial plants, however, have been asked to

0: to reduce their flow and could be told to pull back further. Investigators are looking into the practices of a few plants.
1: We're working towards, I think, identifying what the issue is, and with being able to identify it, we'll be able to put a solution in place.
2: Ramus and state officials toured Actis Nutrition, Highland Dairy, and WISPAC on Tuesday. All three facilities use Quat, which is an ammonia-based cleaning product. They're still investigating, but the city says it's likely a buildup of Quat that led to the bacteria kill-off.
1: Based on how those compounds work, you know, we're kind of just trying to, again, kind of paint that picture or create that map of what may have happened.
0: The city asked two industrial businesses to install Quat blockers. Those should be in place by the end of the week. Once in place, Ramus believes it'll be 6 to 8 weeks before the biological treatment processes are back to full strength. The city council went into closed session after the wastewater talks. The session topic discussed potential litigation. In Norfolk, Michael Shively, News Channel, Nebraska.
3: Almost a month into her new position, Norfolk's new economic development director is laying out how she hopes to foster growth in northeast Nebraska. Melissa Garcia began her new role in the city of Norfolk on August 24th. Garcia has previous experience in economic development in Custer County. She says she wants to bring measurable success to Norfolk's business community. Garcia says she believes there are consistent ways to know whether or not a city is economically healthy.
4: There's three questions that we need to make sure that we can answer by saying yes. And if we do that, then really what we've done is we've created the quality of life that everyone has come to enjoy in our communities. It's a healthy community where our neighborhoods are safe, our education is strong, we have the goods and services that we want to have. And those three questions are really, are we growing? Are we competitive? And are we resilient?
3: Garcia says Norfolk is meeting the growth criteria. U.S. Census data shows Norfolk's population has gone up by almost 3% over the first half of this decade. As for making the town competitive and resilient, Garcia says it comes down to collaboration with businesses, educators, and the general public, knowing when to lead and when to listen.
4: It's really easy in the work that anybody does, right, to be really focused on what we're doing or in your sector of community. But how can we kind of be a branch and an umbrella that brings all of those things together so we're looking at things in a holistic manner?
3: Garcia says she's working with staff to create short-term goals through 2027 and then develop a more comprehensive economic development plan for the long term. You can see NCN's full interview with Melissa Garcia at newschannelnebraska.com and on our YouTube page. A new state audit released this morning has found nearly $1 billion in accounting errors by the Lancaster County Treasurer's Office. State Auditor Mike Foley said years of miscalculations led to money mismanagement throughout the county. Foley says his auditors identified numerous errors in distributing tax money, including $1.2 million in property tax credit funds going to the county instead of the state's tax relief fund. Foley said Garver fully cooperated during the audit process and accepted full responsibility for the findings. It's not just her office under the microscope. Foley said the county clerk's office was also cited for timekeeping discrepancies. Auditors also uncovered multiple violations of the county's remote work policy, including staff failing to sign mandatory agreements or document off-site work locations. Molina Healthcare of Nebraska was giving back today in Beatrice to Gage County families in need. NCN's Zach Polk has the story.
5: Molina Healthcare of Nebraska is out giving away fresh produce to the community, an opportunity for families to get a little boost of healthy options to take home at no cost. 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The numbers in Gage County represent a 35% increase over a four-year period. Molina Healthcare's Kelly Carlin informs us on why that number percentage could be increasing.
6: For some families, the cost of groceries, transportation, and limited access to healthy food can be a barrier.
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5: 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In Beatrice, I'm Zach Polk, News Channel Nebraska.
3: Nebraska Attorney General's office is prosecuting Auburn City Councilmember Johnny Curtwright and the circulator of a failed petition aimed at recalling Mayor Chris Erickson. Felony charges of false swearing to a circulator's affidavit have been filed in Nemaha County against Curtwright and Amanda Powell. Circulators submitted almost 380 signatures to the county election office. Election official Diane Johnson later announced, quote, material irregularities, end quote, saying 12 of 21 circulated petition sheets were not notarized. More than 125 signatures were then deemed invalid. Johnson reported she asked the Nemaha County Sheriff's Office to conduct an investigation. Powell later described a, quote, procedural error in notarization, end quote. Powell used social media to invite people to her residence to sign petitions. Johnson said she lacked evidence Powell actually witnessed the signatures. Their first appearance in Nemaha County Court is set for September 22nd. Facing a multi-million dollar budget deficit, the Hastings City Council voting last night to increase the city's property tax levy. The city has been working on its budget for the 2026-27 fiscal year since May while facing a $3.6 million deficit in its general cash fund. City officials say the fund is projected to run dry by the end of the decade without any changes. The city's already made cuts to staffing, including eliminating a full-time position in the finance department and several part-time spots in the fire department, museum, and seasonal staff. Mayor Jay Beckby said the tax increase is one of several difficult decisions the city faces as it works to balance the budget.
7: I get it. Nobody wants their property tax to increase. I don't want my property tax to increase. But I also don't want my city to fail.
3: With the council split right down the middle, Mayor Beckby cast the deciding vote in favor of the resolution approving the property tax levy increase. By championing new disaster assistance funds and a new approach to the Federal Emergency Management Agency, Homeland Security Secretary Mark Wayne Mullen hosting a roundtable with Nebraska emergency response personnel and Senator Pete Ricketts yesterday. He highlighted his efforts to reduce FEMA's staff size in an attempt to streamline processes and get the dollar closest to the recovery.
8: If we can get that dollar to local governments, allow them to spend, allow them to contract it, it'll go farther and be more efficient.
3: FEMA recently announced $33 million in post-disaster funding for projects in Iowa, Kansas, Missouri, and Nebraska. The Nebraska portion includes $8.5 million for the removal and relocation of an existing aerial sewer trunk line crossing located above Copper Creek in Bellevue, and $420,000 for Washington County to repair or replace culverts throughout the county. Thanks for making NCN your choice for coverage of local stories mattering to you. From Norfolk to Valentine, Sydney to towns in the southeast, and right here in the Tri-Cities, we are News Channel Nebraska. 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
1: You, although we should call it a dip day temperature-wise, one of the coolest days of the week for most of the state today. As you can see, 60s and 70s for the eastern two-thirds of the state, 80s out in the panhandle. Things are going to warm up for all of us as the week progresses, but really not that much. Tonight we'll drop down into the 50s and 60s all across Nebraska, but the coolest spots going to be up north and in the northwest corner. And we will see showers and storms in that south central area, maybe a little in the southeast. The main concern is going to be the flood watch that's in effect for a lot of this area there, with some heavy rains over the past few days. That is a major concern, but don't expect any severe weather tonight or tomorrow. As we said, things will warm up, 70s and 80s all across the state. The southern belt is going to be the warmest spot, and more showers and storms across most of Nebraska.
2: We'll get back into the weather a little bit later for a longer version of the forecast. For the time being, we're taking a look at the top stories from around Nebraska. Wastewater treatment is one of the complicated processes happening every single day, and many of us take it for granted. As NCN's Michael Shively explains, wastewater treatment is top of mind for many in Norfolk right now.
3: The staff at Norfolk's wastewater treatment facility is on high alert after the plant's biological treatment operations were severely compromised. The problems have resulted in water being discharged into the Elkhorn River with unsafe levels of sanitation and prompted an emergency city council meeting Tuesday night.
4: I need a motion and a second to open discussion.
3: City engineer Steve Ramos says the plant grows bacteria that works to break down the bad elements of the wastewater. Activity in the biology slowed late last week and then on Friday.
5: But it really just kind of hit a cliff and the biology died off fairly quickly.
3: The biological treatment side of the plant makes up 60 to 70% of the treatment process. Right now, that side is only working at 10% of its regular capacity. The result, an undesirable discharge into the river. Officials say to avoid the water for a few miles downstream of the city's treatment plant, which is east of First Street.
5: You're going to see fish kills pretty close, you know, within 1,500 feet of our effluent. Where we outfall into the river. I would say outside of that, you'll start to see that ebb as you move downstream.
2: City officials say this doesn't affect residents or businesses. It doesn't affect drinking water or the general water supply. You can use the sewage system like normal. Some industrial plants, however, have been asked to reduce their flow and could be told to pull back further. Investigators are looking into the practices of a few plants.
5: We're working towards, I think, identifying what the issue is, and with being able to identify it, we'll be able to put a solution in place.
3: Ramos and state officials toured Actis Nutrition, Highland Dairy, and WISPAC on Tuesday. All three facilities use Quat, which is an ammonia-based cleaning product. They're still investigating, but the city says it's likely a buildup of Quat that led to the bacteria kill-off.
5: Based on how those compounds work, you know, we're kind of just trying to, again, kind of paint that picture or create that map of what may have happened.
2: The city asked two industrial businesses to install quat blockers. Those should be in place by the end of the week. Once in place, Ramos believes it'll be 6 to 8 weeks before the biological treatment processes are back to full strength. The city council went into closed session after the wastewater talks. The session topic discussed potential litigation. In Norfolk, Michael Shively, News Channel Nebraska.
6: Almost a month into her new position, Norfolk's new economic development director is laying out how she hopes to foster growth in northeast Nebraska. Melissa Garcia began her new role in the city of Norfolk on August 24th. Garcia has previous experience in economic development in Custer County. She says she wants to bring measurable success to Norfolk's business community. Garcia says she believes there are consistent ways to know whether or not a city is economically healthy.
7: There's three questions that we need to make sure that we can answer by saying yes. And if we do that, then really what we've done is we've created the quality of life that everyone has come to enjoy in our communities. It's a healthy community where our neighborhoods are safe, our education is strong, we have the goods and services that we want to have. And those three questions are really, are we growing? Are we competitive? And are we resilient?
6: Garcia says Norfolk is meeting the growth criteria. U.S. Census data shows Norfolk's population has gone up by almost 3% over the first half of this decade. As for making the town competitive and resilient, Garcia says it comes down to collaboration with businesses, educators, and the general public, knowing when to lead and when to listen.
7: It's really easy in the work that anybody does, right, to be really focused on what we're doing or in your sector of community. But how can we kind of be a branch and an umbrella that brings all of those things together so we're looking at things in a holistic manner?
6: Garcia says she's working with staff to create short-term goals through 2027 and then develop a more comprehensive economic development plan for the long term. You can see NCN's full interview with Melissa Garcia at newschannelnebraska.com and on our YouTube page. A new state audit released this morning has found nearly $1 billion in accounting errors by the Lancaster County Treasurer's Office. State Auditor Mike Foley said years of miscalculations led to money mismanagement throughout the county. Foley says his auditors identified numerous errors in distributing tax money, including $1.2 million in property tax credit funds going to the county instead of the state's tax relief fund. Foley said Garver fully cooperated during the audit process and accepted full responsibility for the findings. It's not just her office under the microscope. Foley said the county clerk's office was also cited for timekeeping discrepancies. Auditors also uncovered multiple violations of the county's remote work policy, including staff failing to sign mandatory agreements or document off-site work locations.
8: I'm Pete Ricketts, and I approve this message.
9: What's con man Dan Osborne hiding from Nebraskans? Just listen.
10: I have people recording me, so I can't say I want to abolish ICE. I can't say those words. I'll be f***ed. How am I going to do that? By f***ing saying, oh, I love trans people, and they should be able to play in sports. Like, f*** no, Jane, that's not how I win.
9: What else does con man Dan Osborne want but just can't say?
10: I can't say those words.
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6: Nebraska was giving back today in Beatrice to Gage County families in need. NCN's Zach Polk has the story.
13: 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The numbers in Gage County represent a 35% increase over a 4-year period. 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
2: Nebraska Attorney General's office is prosecuting Auburn City Councilmember Johnny Curtwright and the circulator of a failed petition aimed at recalling Mayor Chris Erickson. Felony charges of false swearing to a circulator's affidavit have been filed in Nemaha County against Curtwright and Amanda Powell. Circulator submitted almost 380 signatures to the county election office. Election official Diane Johnson later announced, quote, material irregularities, end quote, saying 12 of 21 circulated petition sheets were not notarized. More than 125 signatures were then deemed invalid. Johnson reported she asked the Nemaha County Sheriff's Office to conduct an investigation. Powell later described a, quote, procedural error in notarization, end quote. Powell used social media to invite people to her residence to sign petitions. Johnson said she lacked evidence Powell actually witnessed the signatures. Their first appearance in Nemaha County Court is set for September 22nd. Facing a multi-million dollar budget deficit, the Hastings City Council voting last night to increase the city's property tax levy. The city has been working on its budget for the 2026-27 fiscal year since May while facing a $3.6 million deficit in its general cash fund. City officials say the fund is projected to run dry by the end of the decade without any changes. The city's already made cuts to staffing, including eliminating a full-time position in the finance department and several part-time spots in the fire department, museum, and seasonal staff. Mayor Jay Beckby said the tax increase is one of several difficult decisions the city faces as it works to balance the budget.
3: I get it. Nobody wants their property tax to increase. I don't want my property tax to increase. But I also don't want my city to fail.
2: With the council split right down the middle, Mayor Beckby cast the deciding vote in favor of the resolution approving the property tax levy increase. By championing new disaster assistance funds and a new approach to the Federal Emergency Management Agency, Homeland Security Secretary Mark Wayne Mullen hosting a roundtable with Nebraska Emergency Response Personnel and Senator Pete Ricketts yesterday, he highlighted his efforts to reduce FEMA's staff size in an attempt to streamline processes and get the dollar closest to the recovery.
4: If we can get that dollar to local governments, allow them to spend, allow them to contract it, it'll go farther and be more efficient.
2: FEMA recently announced $33 million in post-disaster funding for projects in Iowa, Kansas, Missouri, and Nebraska. The Nebraska portion includes $8.5 million for the removal and relocation of an existing aerial sewer trunk line crossing located above Copper Creek in Bellevue, and $420,000 for Washington County to repair or replace culverts throughout the county.
5: An elite class of people running this country who think they're above the law. That's Pete Ricketts. Ricketts opposed every serious attempt to ban congressional stock trading. At the same time, he invested in opioids, tobacco companies. He even invested millions in a private equity fund controlled by the Chinese Communist Party. Now he's the third richest senator in the country. Pete Ricketts, another Epstein class elite. Getting rich while Nebraskans get screwed. Nebraska Values Package responsible for the content of this advertising.
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5: Pretty wonderful Wednesday all across the plains today. Maybe a wet and wonderful Wednesday as we get into tonight, but really nothing to be too concerned about in terms of severe weather, even really strong storms. The main issue is in the southeast corner where you've got a flood watch in effect for a lot of those areas. A lot of heavy rain over the past few days, and that Missouri River reaching flood stage, there is a major concern. So today, I would say enjoy the cool weather, but bring an umbrella possibly as we get into the afternoon. 60s and 70s for most of the state, much warmer out west with highs in the 80s and dropping down into the 50s for most of the north, 60s for the rest of the state for your overnight lows. And those showers really are going to be situated south central to southeast, maybe a spotty storm or two in the northeast. But once again, heavy rain is your biggest issue, and that is going to be down in the southeast corner. As we get into your Thursday, things start to warm up a bit across the state. 70s for a lot of us, 80s right along that southern belt, even close to 90 down in the southwest corner, a little bit cooler up north and out in the panhandle as things kind of flip around. And more of those storms across pretty much the western half of the state, but few showers and storms in the Omaha and Nebraska City area.
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3: The last 110 years of an Eastern Nebraska school district, a bond has been voted on by the public on 2 occasions. David City Public Schools has a history of going through additions and expansions without asking for bonds from the taxpayers. They're discussing the topic again at a meeting tomorrow night. NCN spoke with David City Superintendent Dr. Chad Denker. He tells us the board is looking at issuing a construction manager at risk contract to Hausman Construction. This would allow Hausman to work directly with Clark and Enerson, a firm who would help design the new additions. The board previously asked for proposals from across the state and had 5 to choose from. Those were narrowed down to 3 before the board chose Hausman as the company to work with. If it's approved by the board, Hausman would return a guaranteed max price estimate to the board, and the hope is to vote on it at the December meeting if everything goes to plan. At a meeting last night, the board asked for an additional $100,000 for the tax levy for this fiscal year. The money used for this project and most of the projects completed within DCPS have gone this route in the past. Further, Dr. Denker tells NCN, any taxes levied into general or special building funds result in a 30% property tax credit for landowners. The credit is not received in a bond. The meeting starts at 7 o'clock. Sydney Public School Board announcing a tax decrease at their meeting last night. The school district has completely paid off its qualified capital fund 3 years ahead of schedule. The district is also lowering its tax rate on the general fund from $1.04 to 97. Even with an increase in the tax on bond funds, the overall tax rate in Sydney will decrease by 4 cents.
4: It lowers the overall levy from $1.20 to $1.16. And it potentially lowers the overall property tax requirements of the community.
3: Another bond is off the books at the end of 2026, meaning the school board has only one major fund left to pay off. According to Farber, paying off the bond early could help the school district save up to $100,000 per year. Thanks to some of the savings from the qualified capital fund, the district has begun focusing on facility repairs. First up, a new surface spray over the high school track, as well as a new long jump pit. Those repairs will likely be made next spring.
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1: Well, Tori, it's like you said, anyone that's been injured in an accident, give us a call right now and find out how much money you can potentially get for your accident.
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3: Con man Dan Osborne will say anything to win.
4: If Trump needs help building the wall, well, I'm pretty handy.
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5: Right near the wall, it's a joke. 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
4: Social Security to illegals? Who would be for that?
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3: Seriously? You just can't trust con man Dan Osborne.
7: Today, folks, cool as the other side of the pillow for most of the state. As you can see, highs in the 60s for a lot of the east, 70s along the southern ridge there and up north central Nebraska, but 80s out in the panhandle. We'll all be warming up tomorrow, although things will be cooler out west as another system starts to move through. It's going to be a much bigger system this weekend with a much cooler effect and some showers and storms. We'll get to that in a little bit. Tonight we'll drop down into the 50s for most of the north, 60s for the rest of the state, a little cooler in the central part of Nebraska as well. And those showers and storms we talked about, we're going to mostly be seeing them in south central and southeast Nebraska, maybe a spotty shower or storm in the northeast. But your major issue is flooding, particularly in that southeast corner where they have just been bombarded with heavy rains over the last several days. So flood watch in effect for a lot of those areas. Be prepared. Find ways to stay alert in case we get another dose of heavy rain tonight. We'll get a dose of warmth on your Thursday, with the exception of the north and the west, where things will stay relatively cool, northeast as well. But 70s and even 80s for most of the southern half of Nebraska, even close to 90 down in the southwest corner. And more showers and storms, most of them covering the western half of the state. Again, not expecting anything strong or severe over the next few days. Hopefully that is behind us for the most part. Severe weather season is hopefully over. Got to see them fingers crossed there. You may see a shower or a storm too in the Omaha, Nebraska City area tonight. Now beyond that, things will warm up a bit on Friday for most of us there, including the northeast. But then you're going to have this large upper level system with a cold front moving through this weekend. And that's not only going to cool things off big time, but also bring a lot of wet weather to most of Nebraska, including the northeast. But as you can see, things will settle down into a nice cool groove there, low 70s for the most part, with a couple of exceptions. Southeast also warming up big time on Friday into the low 90s. But after that, 70s, yeah, wet weekend, but staying cool and maybe for good. Another set of cross fingers on that. We love that autumnal weather, don't we? Bring on the flannel and the pumpkin spice, baby. Heating up on Friday for the central, and then, yeah, that cool front is going to affect you as well, bringing some precipitation on Saturday, much cooler temps on Sunday, and then settling back down into that 70s groove for the new week. Northwest, yeah, you're looking at a slightly warmer weekend, 70s and 80s, more wet weather almost every day this week, all the way through Saturday, and a little bit warmer, mid to upper 70s for the northwest, and the southwest seeing more of the same, couple of warm days, and then mid to upper 70s. To you, although we should call it a dip day temperature-wise, one of the coolest days of the week for most of the state today, as you can see, 60s and 70s for the eastern two-thirds of the state, 80s out in the panhandle. Things are going to warm up for all of us as the week progresses, but really not that much. Tonight, we'll drop down into the 50s and 60s all across Nebraska, but the coolest spots going to be up north and in the northwest corner. And we will see showers and storms in that south-central area, maybe a little in the southeast. The main concern is going to be the flood watch that's in effect for a lot of this area there, with some heavy rains over the past few days. That is a major concern, but don't expect any severe weather tonight or tomorrow. As we said, things will warm up, 70s and 80s all across the state. The southern belt is going to be the warmest spot, and more showers and storms across most of Nebraska.
8: And sound like whenever 3,000 pounds of food are donated in one day.

0: Portland United Way says they've collected 3,022 pounds of food after the first day at Husker Harvest Days in Wood River. Nearly 30 schools were part of the giving effort, and well over 600 food donors came through the gates. The Heartland United Way food drive continues through Thursday morning, and on Friday, they'll be releasing the non-perishables to food pantries throughout Hall, Hamilton, Howard, and Merritt counties. Nearly 20 establishments will be the recipients on Distribution Day. A plane carrying mail flying across the U.S. from San Francisco to New York City for the first time. The discovery of insulin is announced in Toronto. And Albert Einstein is discussing the theory of relativity at lectures in New York City. The year is 1921, and Francis Eshelman was born. The Grand Island woman celebrating 105 years of living, and she wasn't the only one. The Primrose Retirement Community in GI named the library after her. Eshelman is an avid reader, going through 4 to 5 books per month as part of a lifelong commitment to the activity, according to the Primrose.
1: Frances, being 105, she is just so full of knowledge, and she is just the sweetest soul. She's so well loved and definitely an inspiration to us all.
2: She was also giving in that way to us. And so we've had nothing really but happy memories. And we've enjoyed having her so much at the Primrose and knowing that she's flourishing here.
3: My family has been my most important. They guided me.
0: Frances getting a little emotional during the ceremony. Mayor Roger Steele presenting a proclamation from the office of the mayor, crediting her with faith, gratitude, and love of people. Lax restrictions for drivers delivering hay and other supplies to those impacted by wildfires out west continue for another month. Any truck drivers who are delivering those necessary staples to producers in western counties will be allowed to do so with eased operational oversight. Governor Pillen says maximum hours of service requirements and load width limits are being scaled back for anyone taking supplies or feed to farmers and ranchers. Direct relief for drivers who are taking on the task will be allowed to continue doing so after Pillen extended the executive order through October 11th. Bat collected in central Nebraska, testing positive for rabies for the third time this year. The Two Rivers Public Health Department confirmed a rabid flying mammal within its district, and it did have contact with humans. Those who were involved are taking the necessary precautions to ensure they get treated for any potential virus. Rabies is almost always fatal in humans once symptoms appear. Quick action after potential exposure is considered highly effective in eliminating the illness. Bats are the most common source for rabies exposure in Nebraska, and for those who come in contact with one, it's recommended to see a medical professional. Health experts say it should be taken seriously. A bat bite is small and can be tough to find. Office of Inspector General of Nebraska Child Welfare Monitoring Report for the latest fiscal year highlights the data from the state's 3 youth rehabilitation and treatment centers. There were no escapes reported for the entire year, and only Kearney reported any off-campus disappearances. The Kearney YRTC did see a larger number in attempted escapes than the year before, and none were successful. There were also more reports of assaults by kids against staff in Kearney, where medical attention was required compared to the previous fiscal year. Each campus reported a higher number of assaults by the youth on one another, except for the male population in Lincoln. And each YRTC reported an increase in self-harm attempts, except for Kearney, which saw a lower number. The females, specifically those in the Hastings YRTC, are the highest number of documented self-harm incidents. An increase in substantiated sexual assault allegations in Kearney was tied to the 4 staff members who have since been charged by law enforcement. An O'Neill man already facing a first-degree sexual assault charge in Antelope County now faces a child pornography count in Cherry County. 25-year-old Hunter Cullen is looking at possession of child sexual abuse material of a minor. Cullen's phone allegedly contained pictures of nearly 20 juvenile females, with the majority being 15 or 16 years old, according to court documents. The photographs and videos allegedly dated from 2020

2023 through this year. Investigators with the Nebraska State Patrol, along with authorities in Antelope and Cherry counties, were able to identify three of the girls, according to documents. Two were 15, the third was 14. Colon's also accused of sexually assaulting a teenage girl in Antelope County on February 20th of this year. He's scheduled to appear

0: process uses microorganisms to reduce pollutants in wastewater before it's discharged. The city believes the reduction is being caused by processed influent. Plant operators are investigating the source of the influent and have asked industrial companies to reduce their flows. Disinfection systems at the wastewater plant remain in place and are active. The plant puts its water in the Elkhorn River in southeast Norfolk. Because of the treatment problems, the city says the discharged water could have, quote, elevated biochemical oxygen demand and total suspended solids, end quote. The discharge could have odor and not have the same levels of disinfection as typical. Norfolk City Engineer Stephen Rames says four of what they call SBR cells are either offline or running at significantly diminished capacity.
1: What I would say has happened now is enough of that has built up in our system that we saw a large kill off in those SBRs.
0: The city says people should avoid recreation in or contact with water in the Elkhorn River downstream of the city's outfall to the river. A fish kill is expected in the area. Residents and businesses served by the wastewater system should continue normal sewer use. Coming up next on NCM, we're getting back into the weather mix with those temps lingering in the 70s.
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4: Rains today, maybe a wet and wonderful Wednesday as we get into tonight, but really nothing to be too concerned about in terms of severe weather, even really strong storms. The main issue is in the southeast corner where you've got a flood watch in effect for a lot of those areas. A lot of heavy rain over the past few days, and that Missouri River reaching flood stage, there is a major concern. So today I would say enjoy the cool weather, but bring an umbrella possibly as we get into the afternoon. 60s and 70s for most of the state, much warmer out west with highs in the 80s and dropping down into the 50s for most of the north, 60s for the rest of the state for your overnight lows. And those showers really are going to be situated south central to southeast, maybe a spotty storm or two in the northeast, but once again, heavy rain is your biggest issue, and that is going to be down in the southeast corner. As we get into your Thursday, things start to warm up a bit across the state. 70s for a lot of us, 80s right along that southern belt, even close to 90 down in the southwest corner, a little bit cooler up north and out in the panhandle as things kind of flip around. And more of those storms across pretty much the western half of the state, but few showers and storms in the Omaha and Nebraska City area.
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4: 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How am I going to do that? 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Like, f*** no, Jane, that's not how I win.
3: What else does con man Dan Osborne want but just can't say?
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10: From Long Pine to Chadron and Nebraska City to Rushville, News Channel Nebraska is dedicated to reporting on news from every corner of the state. 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
11: For itself, it was the first road for cars stretching from coast to coast. Throughout Nebraska, it's officially designated as the Lincoln Highway. As NCN's Christy Shields reports, the second westernmost city continues to take pride in its stretch, adding a fresh coat for the downtown corridor.
12: Crosswalks in downtown Kimball got a fresh look over the weekend. Members of Activate Kimball repainted the Lincoln Highway design on the crosswalks at the intersection of Chestnut and 2nd Street. This project is just one of many sidewalks around town painted as part of the Creative Crosswalks Initiative, the downtown Lincoln design being the original piece.
13: We had seen everything that Alliance was doing with their creative crosswalks, and I really wanted to emulate some of that here in town.
12: Activate Kimball member Jessica Rocha is also with Panhandle Public Health District, who coordinates with active groups throughout the Nebraska Panhandle. And having been Kimball County's tourism director in the past, she wanted to incorporate the history of the Lincoln Highway into the downtown design. Highway 30 was previously known as Lincoln Highway, and the route went north at the stoplight through downtown, then west at 1st Street, down the road that connects back to Highway 30.
13: I wanted to have it on this middle section crosswalk to just kind of remind people this was the original section of the Lincoln Highway.
12: They've even expanded the project to Bushnell.
13: Our original Lincoln Highway, again, went through the village, and so the little bridge that goes down to the tunnels to get back onto the current Highway 30. There is that original piece still there, and so we decided to paint the Lincoln red, white, and blue again on that bridge also.
12: But none of these projects would be possible without the support of local organizations and community members. The high school cheerleaders spray painted the Longhorn logos. Hospital staff helped paint the design at their crosswalk. And the Kimball Area Foundation painted the walking trail crosswalk in coordination with Activate Kimball.
13: Just trying to make sure that there is safe walking, biking, rolling around every community. So having creative crosswalks gives drivers more of a hey, slow down, there could

0: the pedestrians here, and it's that art piece that comes along with it. I love art, love murals, everything, and having some murals on the crosswalks is pretty fantastic to me.
1: In Kimball, Christy Shields, News Channel, Nebraska.
2: Those cooler temps today, folks. Cool is the other side of the pillow for most of the state, as you can see. Highs in the 60s for a lot of the east, 70s along the southern ridge there and up north central Nebraska, but 80s out in the panhandle. We'll all be warming up tomorrow, although things will be cooler out west as another system starts to move through. It's going to be a much bigger system this weekend with a much cooler effect and some showers and storms. We'll get to that in a little bit. Tonight we'll drop down into the 50s for most of the north, 60s for the rest of the state, a little cooler in the central part of Nebraska as well. And those showers and storms we talked about, we're going to mostly be seeing them in south central and southeast Nebraska, maybe a spotty shower or storm in the northeast, but your major issue is flooding, particularly in that southeast corner where they have just been bombarded with heavy rains over the last several days. So flood watch in effect for a lot of those areas. Be prepared, find ways to stay alert in case we get another dose of heavy rain tonight. We'll get a dose of warmth on your Thursday, with the exception of the north and the west, where things will stay relatively cool, northeast as well, but 70s and even 80s for most of the southern half of Nebraska, even close to 90 down in the southwest corner. And more showers and storms, most of them covering the western half of the state. Again, not expecting anything strong or severe over the next few days. Hopefully that is behind us for the most part. Severe weather season is hopefully over. Got to see them fingers crossed there. You may see a shower or a storm too in the Omaha, Nebraska City area tonight. Now beyond that, things will warm up a bit on Friday for most of us there, including the northeast. But then you're going to have this large upper level system with a cold front moving through this weekend. And that's not only going to cool things off big time, but also bring a lot of wet weather to most of Nebraska, including the northeast. But as you can see, things will settle down into a nice cool groove there, low 70s for the most part, with a couple of exceptions. Southeast also warming up big time on Friday into the low 90s. But after that, 70s, yeah, wet weekend, but staying cool and maybe for good. Another set of cross fingers on that. We love that autumnal weather, don't we? Bring on the flannel and the pumpkin spice, baby. Heating up on Friday for the central, and then, yeah, that cool front is going to affect you as well, bringing some precipitation on Saturday, much cooler temps on Sunday, and then settling back down into that 70s groove for the new week. Northwest, yeah, you're looking at a slightly warmer weekend, 70s and 80s, more wet weather almost every day this week, all the way through Saturday, and a little bit warmer, mid to upper 70s for the northwest, and the southwest seeing more of the same, couple of warm days, and then mid to upper 70s.
3: Sleep, and it turned out she had cancer, and not just one, but two kinds. Her dad actually came with her to that appointment. I was like, it's pretty routine, just get her in so we can see if he also thinks she needs her tonsils out. And they called me and said, yes, Dr. Altman thinks her tonsils are enlarged, but there's another issue. When he was doing his thorough examination, masses felt different in her thyroid. And so that same day, he worked to get her in the ultrasound, and they got her right in the ultrasound and found, he described it as more nodules than actual thyroid. The day he had the call and tell me that it was cancer, he was very kind and patient with me as I asked my questions. Dr. Altman, for sure, is forever in our hearts.
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Well, hello there and good morning. It's Wednesday, September 16th, and you're watching News Channel Nebraska. My name's Eric McKay. Thank you so much for joining us. Coming up for you this hour, wastewater treatment. Top of mind for many in the city of Norfolk right now. We've got details what the city is telling us on the way. And talking technology and its advancements in the ag industry in central Nebraska. Details from Husker Harvest Days and much more coming up. First, those rain and storm chances likely continuing.

0: through the rest of the week. Michael J. Anthony has the details now in your AccuWeather forecast.
1: Happy hump day to you, although we should call it a dip day temperature-wise. One of the coolest days of the week for most of the state today. As you can see, 60s and 70s for the eastern two-thirds of the state, 80s out in the panhandle. Things are going to warm up for all of us as the week progresses, but really not that much. Tonight we'll drop down into the 50s and 60s all across Nebraska, but the coolest spots going to be up north and in the northwest corner. And we will see showers and storms in that south central area, maybe a little in the southeast. The main concern is going to be the flood watch that's in effect for a lot of this area there, with some heavy rains over the past few days. That is a major concern, but don't expect any severe weather tonight or tomorrow. As we said, things will warm up, 70s and 80s all across the state. The southern belt is going to be the warmest spot, and more showers and storms across most of Nebraska.
0: We'll have your full forecast coming up later this hour. First, though, let's take a look at our top headlines today. Wastewater treatment, one of the complicated processes happening daily that many of us take for granted. But as Michael Shively explains, it is top of mind for many in Norfolk right now.
2: The staff at Norfolk's wastewater treatment facility is on high alert after the plant's biological treatment operations were severely compromised. The problems have resulted in water being discharged into the Elkhorn River with unsafe levels of sanitation and prompted an emergency city council meeting Tuesday night.
3: I need a motion and a second to open discussion.
2: City engineer Steve Ramus says the plant grows bacteria that works to break down the bad elements of the wastewater. Activity in the biology slowed late last week and then on Friday.
4: But it really just kind of hit a cliff and the biology died off fairly quickly.
2: The biological treatment side of the plant makes up 60 to 70% of the treatment process. Right now, that side is only working at 10% of its regular capacity. The results, an undesirable discharge into the river. Officials say to avoid the water for a few miles downstream of the city's treatment plant, which is east of First Street.
4: You're going to see fish kills pretty close, you know, within a 1,500 feet of our effluent. Where we outfall into the river. I would say outside of that, you'll start to see that ebb as you move downstream.
5: City officials say this doesn't affect residents or businesses. It doesn't affect drinking water or the general water supply. You can use the sewage system like normal. Some industrial plants, however, have been asked to reduce their flow and could be told to pull back further. Investigators are looking into the practices of a few plants.
4: We're working towards, I think, identifying what the issue is, and with being able to identify it, we'll be able to put a solution in place.
2: Ramus and state officials toured Actis Nutrition, Highland Dairy, and WISPAC on Tuesday. All three facilities use Quat, which is an ammonia-based cleaning product. They're still investigating, but the city says it's likely a buildup of Quat that led to the bacteria kill-off.
4: Based on how those compounds work, you know, we're kind of just trying to, again, kind of paint that picture or create that map of what may have happened.
5: The city asked two industrial businesses to install quat blockers. Those should be in place by the end of the week. Once in place, Ramus believes it'll be 6 to 8 weeks before the biological treatment processes are back to full strength. The city council went into closed session after the wastewater talks. The session topic discussed potential litigation. In Norfolk, Michael Shively, News Channel Nebraska.
0: The University of Nebraska is launching a new effort aimed at helping farmers and ranchers make better use of changing technology. UNL officially announced the Nebraska Digital Agriculture Hub yesterday at Husker Harvest Days. The new initiative will connect university researchers, students, and producers to develop and test digital tools for ag. Officials with UNL say producers have told them they can feel overwhelmed by the number of technologies available and sometimes struggle to see which ones are actually useful.
6: We did a survey where they report that growers are overwhelmed about all the technologies, and they really sometimes it's hard to see the value of some of them. So the goal of this hub, one of their goals is to evaluate those technologies that are around and to show the real value and how they can make an impact in growers' lives.

0: The hub will also support education and workforce training, including university programs, shorter courses for growers and agronomists. Its focus areas include precision irrigation, nutrient management, livestock systems, artificial intelligence, and other decision-making tools. More news next. You're watching News Channel Nebraska.
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0: Man already facing a first-degree sexual assault charge in Antelope County now faces an additional child pornography charge in Cherry County. 25-year-old Hunter Cullen facing a new charge of possession of child sexual abuse material of a minor. Authorities say Cullen's phone contained pictures of nearly 20 underage teenage girls. Cullen's also accused of sexually assaulting a teen in Antelope County back in February. He's scheduled to appear in Antelope County court today. His next hearing in Cherry County is scheduled for next month. In an at times contentious Capitol Hill hearing yesterday, Treasury Secretary Scott Bessent defended the Trump administration's war with Iran, even as lawmakers pressed him on surging energy prices for U.S. consumers. Karen Kafa has more.
4: Stop the sanctions that are killing Iranian civilians.
5: The committee will be in order.
6: Treasury Secretary Scott Bessent interrupted multiple times on Capitol Hill Tuesday by anti-Iran war protesters.
7: Stop the sanctions on Iran.
6: Bessent, making an appearance before the House Financial Services Committee, defended President Donald Trump's handling of Iran.
8: Under his leadership, America is no longer managing the Iranian threat. We are ending it.
6: But lawmakers grilled Bessent on the conflict's upward pressure on oil and energy prices.
9: You launched a so-called economic D-Day against Iran, but markets barely blinked. Crude oil prices continue to increase, and you have dismissed the effects on American households.
6: And the day after, President Trump dismissed AI safety fears as a hoax.
10: Do you think the president understands that it is not as simple as what he has described?
6: Bessent was pressed on administration efforts toward guardrails.
8: The best way to guarantee safety is that the creators are liable for what they build.
6: Bessent also dismissed concerns about Trump's recent pledge to send Americans $5,000 checks if Republicans retain control of Congress in November's midterm elections, adding to the nation's $40 trillion debt.
8: I think it's a good idea for the American people to keep more of their money.
6: The secretary's testimony came the day before the Federal Reserve is widely expected to raise its benchmark interest rate for the first time since July 2023 to curb inflation stoked by the conflict in the Middle East. In Washington, I'm Karen Kafa.
0: What does it look and sound like when over 3,000 pounds of food are donated in one day? That gives you a sense of it. The Heartland United Way says they've collected over 3,000 pounds of food after the first day at Husker Harvest Days in Wood River. Nearly 30 schools were part of the giving effort. Well over

0: 600 food donors also came through the gates. The Heartland United Way food drive continues through tomorrow morning. This Friday, they'll be releasing the non-perishables to food pantries throughout Hull, Hamilton, Howard, and Merrick counties. Southeast Nebraskans being told to be on the lookout for flooding. Details next in your AccuWeather forecast. 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
1: 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A one-on-one with Coach Rhule reliving the game that was. The highs, the lows, and the path forward. 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
4: What's con man Dan Osborne hiding from Nebraskans? Just listen.
5: I have people recording me, so I can't say I want to abolish ICE. I can't say those words. I'll be f***ed. How am I going to do that? By f***ing saying, oh, I love trans people, and they should be able to play in sports. Like, f*** no, Jane, that's not how I win.
4: What else does con man Dan Osborne want but just can't say?
5: I can't say those words.
6: Today, maybe a wet and wonderful Wednesday as we get into tonight, but really nothing to be too concerned about in terms of severe weather or even really strong storms. The main issue is in the southeast corner where you've got a flood watch in effect for a lot of those areas. A lot of heavy rain over the past few days, and that Missouri River reaching flood stage, there is a major concern. So today, I would say enjoy the cool weather, but bring an umbrella possibly as we get into the afternoon. 60s and 70s for most of the state, much warmer out west with highs in the 80s and dropping down into the 50s for most of the north, 60s for the rest of the state for your overnight lows. And those showers really are going to be situated south central to southeast, maybe a spotty storm or two in the northeast, but once again, heavy rain is your biggest issue, and that is going to be down in the southeast corner. As we get into your Thursday, things start to warm up a bit across the state. 70s for a lot of us, 80s right along that southern belt, even close to 90 down in the southwest corner, a little bit cooler up north and out in the panhandle as things kind of flip around. And more of those storms across pretty much the western half of the state, but few showers and storms in the Omaha and Nebraska City area.
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0: an elite class of people running this country who think they're above the law. That's Pete Ricketts. Ricketts opposed every serious attempt to ban congressional stock trading. At the same time, he invested in opioids, tobacco companies. He even invested millions in a private equity fund controlled by the Chinese Communist Party. Now he's the third richest senator in the country. Pete Ricketts, another Epstein class elite. Getting rich while Nebraskans get screwed. Nebraska Values Pack is responsible for the content of this advertising.
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6: Welcome back to NCN. Let's take a look at some other top stories from around the state today. More alleged petition fraud in Nebraska. The state attorney general's office prosecuting an Auburn city councilman and the circulator of a failed petition effort aimed at recalling the town's mayor. Felony charges of false swearing to a circulator's affidavit have been filed in Nemaha County against Councilman Johnny Cutright and Amanda Powell. Circulators submitted 379 signatures to the county election office, but election official Diane Johnson later said 12 of the 21 circulated petition seats weren't notarized, and 127 signatures were then deemed invalid. Johnson said she asked the Nemaha County Sheriff's Office to conduct an investigation. Powell said she used social media to invite people to her residence to sign the petitions, but Johnson said there was no evidence Powell actually witnessed the signatures. Their first appearance in Nemaha County Court is set for next week. Mortgage rates moving higher again. The housing market losing some of the small gains that buyers made months ago. So what does this all mean for people trying to buy or sell a home right now? Ivan Rodriguez breaks down the latest numbers.
7: At the beginning of 2026, there was growing optimism that the housing market might become more manageable for buyers and sellers. But then the U.S. attacked Iran and the economy reacted.
8: If I were to compare what we were thinking at the beginning of the year versus what we're thinking now, I think that it's going to be much tougher the last few months of 2026.
7: Kara Ng, senior economist with Zillow, says mortgage rates were around 6% in the spring and are now pushing to the upper sixes as we head into the fall.
8: A few things push rates higher, the primary one being oil prices. Over the last few weeks, oil prices have spiked again on geopolitical tensions. And then we also had the August job report come out, where jobs came out at roughly 3 times what economists expected.
7: Zillow also says the mortgage payment on a typical home is 2% higher than a year ago.
8: At one point, the typical buyer had an additional $30,000 worth of buying power compared to a year ago. And now, over the course of the year, that $30,000

0: sellers has kind of advantage has kind of shrunk in depth.
1: Yeah, for you.
2: For buyers waiting for rates to fall, Ng says it's a gamble.
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2: Sellers may need to adjust their expectations too.
0: What we're seeing right now is there are a lot of sidelined buyers. So people who are looking at listings, they're saving, they're curating, monitoring the prices, seeing what they can afford.
2: I'm Ivan Rodriguez reporting.
3: Well, temperatures will be staying a bit on the cool side. The chances of storms continuing through the rest of the week as well. Details on the way in your AccuWeather forecast. 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
3: Is the other side of the pillow for most of the state. As you can see, highs in the 60s for a lot of the east, 70s along the southern ridge there and up north central Nebraska, but 80s out in the panhandle. We'll all be warming up tomorrow, although things will be cooler out west as another system starts to move through. It's going to be a much bigger system this weekend with a much cooler effect and some showers and storms. We'll get to that in a little bit. Tonight we'll drop down into the 50s for most of the north, 60s for the rest of the state, a little cooler in the central part of Nebraska as well. And those showers and storms we talked about, we're going to mostly be seeing them in south central and southeast Nebraska, maybe a spotty shower or storm in the northeast, but your major issue is flooding, particularly in that southeast corner where they have just been bombarded with heavy rains over the last several days. So flood watch in effect for a lot of those areas. Be prepared, find ways to stay alert in case we get another dose of heavy rain tonight. We'll get a dose of warmth on your Thursday, with the exception of the north and the west, where things will stay relatively cool, northeast as well, but 70s and even 80s for most of the southern half of Nebraska, even close to 90 down in the southwest corner. And more showers and storms, most of them covering the western half of the state. Again, not expecting anything strong or severe over the next few days. Hopefully that is behind us for the most part. Severe weather season is hopefully over. Got to see them fingers crossed there. You may see a shower or storm too in the Omaha, Nebraska City area tonight.

0: Now, beyond that, things will warm up a bit on Friday for most of us there, including the Northeast. But then you're going to have this large upper-level system with a cold front moving through this weekend. And that's not only going to cool things off big time, but also bring a lot of wet weather to most of Nebraska, including the Northeast. But as you can see, things will settle down into a nice cool groove there, low 70s for the most part, with a couple of exceptions. Southeast also warming up big time on Friday into the low 90s. But after that, 70s, yeah, wet weekend, but staying cool and maybe for good. Another set of cross fingers on that. We love that autumnal weather, don't we? Bring on the flannel and the pumpkin spice, baby. Heating up on Friday for the central, and then, yeah, that cool front is going to affect you as well, bringing some precipitation on Saturday, much cooler temps on Sunday, and then settling back down into that 70s groove for the new week. Northwest, yeah, you're looking at a slightly warmer weekend, 70s and 80s, more wet weather almost every day this week, all the way through Saturday, and a little bit warmer, mid to upper 70s for the Northwest. And the Southwest seeing more of the same, couple of warm days and then mid to upper 70s.
1: Problems with the wastewater treatment plant in Norfolk have led to possible contamination of the Elkhorn River. The city announced yesterday its wastewater treatment plant experienced a substantial reduction in its biological wastewater treatment capacity on Monday. City officials say the affected process uses microorganisms to reduce pollutants in the wastewater before it's discharged. The city says it believes the reductions being caused by processed influent. Plant operators are investigating the source of that influent and have asked industrial companies to reduce their flows. City officials say four of what they call SBR cells are either offline or running at a significantly diminished capacity.
2: What I would say has happened now is enough of that has built up in our system that, you know, we saw a large kill-off in those SBRs.
1: The plant discharges to the Elkhorn River in southeast Norfolk. Now, because of the treatment problems, the city says the discharged water could have odor and not have the same levels of disinfection as normal. The city says people should avoid contact with water in the Elkhorn River downstream of the city's outfall to the river. A fish kill is expected in the area. Residents, other businesses served by the wastewater system should be able to continue normal sewer use. Too big for Nebraska? That's the word from a nationwide rodeo competition that's called the Cornhusker State home for 5 years. The National High School Rodeo Association finals will not be held at the Sandhills Global Event Center in Lincoln next year. That announcement made by rodeo and venue organizers yesterday. Now, organizers say they've been happy with the city of Lincoln as hosts. They've just outgrown the venue. When the rodeo moved to Nebraska in 2021, organizers estimated around 1,600 participants. That number had swelled to about 1,800 this past year.
3: The people of Lincoln have been good to us. The people of Nebraska has been good to us. Can't find the words to say how appreciative we are to have been here and have the privilege of being here for 2 years, and wish we weren't having this meeting. But like I said when we started talking about, sometimes we have to make a business decision with our head, not our heart, because if we made it with my heart, we'd be right back here for years to come.
1: The 2026 finals had issues with power outages because of increased electricity usage associated with the larger number of participants and the extreme heat. The rodeo was already slated to move to Gillette, Wyoming in 2028, according to the event's website. No word yet on where next year's finals will be. Relaxed restrictions for those delivering hay and other supplies to producers impacted by wildfires will continue for another month. Governor Jim Pillen says maximum hours of service requirements and load width limits are being scaled back for anyone who's taking supplies or feed to farmers and ranchers. Pillen issued an executive order yesterday extending the direct relief for drivers taking on the task through October 11th.

0: Tragedy in California, details on a fatal helicopter crash next. First, Michael J. Anthony in your AccuWeather forecast.
1: Happy hump day to you, although we should call it a dip day temperature-wise. One of the coolest days of the week for most of the state today, as you can see, 60s and 70s for the eastern two-thirds of the state, 80s out in the panhandle. Things are going to warm up for all of us as the week progresses, but really not that much. Tonight we'll drop down into the 50s and 60s all across Nebraska, but the coolest spots going to be up north and in the northwest corner. And we will see showers and storms in that south central area, maybe a little in the southeast. The main concern is going to be the flood watch that's in effect for a lot of this area there, with some heavy rains over the past few days. That is a major concern, but don't expect any severe weather tonight or tomorrow. As we said, things will warm up, 70s and 80s all across the state. The southern belt is going to be the warmest spot, and more showers and storms across most of Nebraska.
0: Say the fiery crash of a news helicopter in California yesterday left at least three dead and multiple others injured. The station identified the two in the helicopter as an aerial photojournalist and reporter, along with a pilot. Reed Binion has more.
2: This is a very, very, very tragic day in Los Angeles.
3: L.A. Mayor Karen Bass speaking after multiple victims were killed when a news helicopter crashed Tuesday night.
4: There's a helicopter down over there. There's a helicopter down just outside the airspace.
3: Local television stations KNBC and Telemundo 52 said their helicopter crashed just before 7 p.m. in Chatsworth, a neighborhood about 25 miles northwest of downtown L.A. Emergency officials and news crews in the area had been responding to a separate deadly incident.
2: A crash occurred between a bus and a vehicle. Then there was a crash of a helicopter that crashed near the scene near the earlier collision.
3: Officials said the helicopter crashed near several vehicles and two large cargo containers and sparked a fire. Videos from the scene showed flames and thick plumes of smoke billowing from the site. Dozens of firefighters responded to the incident.
2: Thankfully, LAFD extinguished the fire caused by the crash.
3: Officials said several people died at the scene, with at least one person transported to a local hospital. A fire official said one of the victims killed was a pedestrian who was outside in the parking lot. As of late Tuesday, the cause of the crash was unknown.
2: The National Transportation Safety Board will be leading the investigation.
3: I'm Reed Binion reporting.
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1: Today, maybe a wet and wonderful Wednesday as we get into tonight, but really nothing to be too concerned about in terms of severe weather or even really strong storms. The main issue is in the southeast corner, where you've got a flood watch in effect for a lot of those areas. A lot of heavy rain over the past few days, and that Missouri River reaching flood stage there is a major concern. So today, I would say enjoy the cool weather, but bring an umbrella possibly as we get into the afternoon. 60s and 70s for most of the state, much warmer out west with highs in the 80s and dropping down into the 50s for most of the north, 60s for the rest of the state for your overnight lows. And those showers really are going to be situated south central to southeast, maybe a spotty storm or two in the northeast, but once again, heavy rain is your biggest issue, and that is going to be down in the southeast corner. As we get into your Thursday, things start to warm up a bit across the state. 70s for a lot of us, 80s right along that southern belt, even close to 90 down in the southwest corner. A little bit cooler up north and out in the panhandle as things kind of flip around. And more of those storms across pretty much the western half of the state, but few showers and storms in the Omaha and Nebraska City area.

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15: Welcome back to News Channel Nebraska. Let's take another look at our top stories today. Wastewater treatment, one of the complicated processes happening daily that many of us take for granted. But as Michael Shively explains, it is top of mind for many in Norfolk right now.
16: The staff at Norfolk's wastewater treatment facility is on high alert after the plant's biological treatment operations were severely compromised. The problems have resulted in water being discharged into the Elkhorn River with unsafe levels of sanitation and prompted an emergency city council meeting Tuesday night.
17: I need a motion and a second to open discussion.
16: City engineer Steve Ramos says the plant grows bacteria that works to break down the bad elements of the wastewater. Activity in the biology slowed late last week and then on Friday.
18: But it really just kind of hit a cliff. and the biology died off fairly quickly.
16: The biological

0: 1,000, 1,500 feet of our effluent where we outfall into the river. I would say outside of that, you'll start to see that ebb as you move downstream.
1: City officials say this doesn't affect residents or businesses. It doesn't affect drinking water or the general water supply. You can use the sewage system like normal. Some industrial plants, however, have been asked to reduce their flow and could be told to pull back further. Investigators are looking into the practices of a few plants.
0: We're working towards, I think, identifying what the issue is, and with being able to identify it, we'll be able to put a solution in place.
2: Ramus and state officials toured Actis Nutrition, Highland Dairy, and Wispac on Tuesday. All three facilities use Quat, which is an ammonia-based cleaning product. They're still investigating, but the city says it's likely a buildup of Quat that led to the bacteria kill-off.
0: Based on how those compounds work, you know, we're kind of just trying to, again, kind of paint that picture or create that map of what may have happened.
1: The city asked two industrial businesses to install Quat blockers. Those should be in place by the end of the week. Once in place, Ramus believes it'll be 6 to 8 weeks before the biological treatment processes are back to full strength. The city council went into closed session after the wastewater talks. The session topic: discuss potential litigation. In Norfolk, Michael Shively, News Channel, Nebraska.
3: The University of Nebraska is launching a new effort aimed at helping farmers and ranchers make better use of changing technology. UNL officially announced the Nebraska Digital Agriculture Hub yesterday at Husker Harvest Days. The new initiative will connect university researchers, students, and producers to develop and test digital tools for ag. Officials with UNL say producers have told them they can feel overwhelmed by the number of technologies available and sometimes struggle to see which ones are actually useful.
4: We did a survey where they report that growers are overwhelmed about all the technologies, and they really sometimes it's hard to see the value of some of them. So the goal of this hub, one of their goals is to evaluate those technologies that are around and to show the real value and how they can make an impact in growers' lives.
3: The hub will also support education and workforce training, including university programs, shorter courses for growers and agronomists. Its focus areas include precision irrigation, nutrient management, livestock systems, artificial intelligence, and other decision-making tools. Well, Nebraska's got another small school opponent this week, but they say they're not looking past this Saturday. You'll hear from them next in sports. You're watching News Channel Nebraska.
5: Today, folks, cool as the other side of the pillow for most of the state. As you can see, highs in the 60s for a lot of the east, 70s along the southern ridge there and up north central Nebraska, but 80s out in the panhandle. We'll all be warming up tomorrow, although things will be cooler out west as another system starts to move through. It's going to be a much bigger system this weekend with a much cooler effect and some showers and storms. We'll get to that in a little bit. Tonight we'll drop down into the 50s for most of the north, 60s for the rest of the state, a little cooler in the central part of Nebraska as well. And those showers and storms we talked about, we're going to mostly be seeing them in south central and southeast Nebraska, maybe a spotty shower or storm in the northeast. But your major issue is flooding, particularly in that southeast corner where they have just been bombarded with heavy rains over the last several days. So flood watch in effect for a lot of those areas. Be prepared, find ways to stay alert in case we get another dose of heavy rain tonight. We'll get a dose of warmth on your Thursday, with the exception of the north and the west, where things will stay relatively cool, northeast as well, but 70s and even 80s for most of the southern half of Nebraska, even close to 90 down in the southwest corner. And more showers and storms, most of them covering the western half of the state. Again, not expecting anything strong or severe over the next few days. Hopefully that is behind us for the most part. Severe weather season is hopefully over. Got to see them fingers crossed there. You may see a shower or storm too in the Omaha, Nebraska City area tonight. Now beyond that, Things will warm up a bit on Friday for most of us there, including the Northeast, but then you're going to have this large upper-level system.

0: with a cold front moving through this weekend, and that's not only going to cool things off big time, but also bring a lot of wet weather to most of Nebraska, including the Northeast. But as you can see, things will settle down into a nice cool groove there, low 70s for the most part, with a couple of exceptions. Southeast also warming up big time on Friday into the low 90s, but after that, 70s, yeah, wet weekend, but staying cool and maybe for good. Another set of cross fingers on that. We love that autumnal weather, don't we? Bring on the flannel and the pumpkin spice, baby. Heating up on Friday for the central, and then, yeah, that cool front is going to affect you as well, bringing some precipitation on Saturday, much cooler temps on Sunday, and then settling back down into that 70s groove for the new week. Northwest, yeah, you're looking at a slightly warmer weekend, 70s and 80s, more wet weather almost every day this week, all the way through Saturday, and a little bit warmer, mid to upper 70s for the Northwest, and the Southwest seeing more of the same, couple of warm days, and then mid to upper 70s.
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0: Football looking to round out non-conference play, 3-0 this weekend, welcoming an FCS foe to Lincoln. It's a tough representative, though, the Fighting Hawks of North Dakota. Coming to Lincoln, Jake Bartecki has more.
1: When you're a top 10 FCS team that's 3-0 and is known for scoring a lot of points and being very, very disciplined, it's going to grab your attention. And it has for the Huskers this week as they take on North Dakota.
2: It's probably one of the best well-coached offensive lines I've seen. They've got good players, and they play really well together. The quarterback, Kaminsky, makes the whole thing go. They've got wideouts who can get open. The first two games, they had 42 points at halftime. That's really hard to do.
1: The Fighting Hawks rank sixth in the FCS Top 25 and return a ton of experience on the offensive line. Blackshirts Owen Chambliss and Dwayne McDougal

0: Bay, the defense will have to be ready for a fight on Saturday night.
1: They're a really, really, really good team. The quarterback does a lot of really good things, sort of leading their team and extending plays out of the pocket.
2: A-gap to A-gap, they want to bulldoze people. They're gritty up front. And yeah, good O-line always. Every North Dakota team has a good O-line. So our defensive line got to come ready to play.
0: It's a unique reunion for Huskers defensive coordinator Rob Orich, who was hired by now UND head coach Eric Schmidt at San Diego State. Orich succeeded Schmidt as the Aztecs DC prior to coming to Nebraska.
3: When he took the job at San Diego State, he asked me to come with. And so I love my heart for Coach Schmidt, man. He gave me an opportunity to coach Division I football with him. And then happy to see all the success he's having as a head coach. He deserves it.
0: So far this season for the Fighting Hawks, it's wins over Portland State, St. Thomas, and Long Island. Their last trip to Lincoln actually wasn't that long ago. Back in 2022, it was a 38-17 win for the Big Red. Kickoff is set for 6:15 Central Time on Saturday, covering the Huskers. Jake Bartecki, News Channel, Nebraska.
4: Well, bad news for anyone who went to Wrigley for the Nebraska-Missouri volleyball match. They're going to play it, but in Lincoln. Good news for season ticket holders, though. The school's offering a seat to all of them as an added bonus. The two schools have set September 23rd as the new date for the new match between the Huskers and Tigers. Big Red held an 11-7 advantage over Missouri. They've agreed to scratch that and start at 0-0. The showdown will be 6 p.m. next Wednesday at the John Cook Arena. All season ticket holders automatically get their seats. On the downside, there will not be any more tickets sold for the match. The Big Ten Network has picked up the event and will televise it. And UNO volleyball won their third match in a row last night, beating Drake 3-1. 5 starters secured 10 or more kills, 4 served at least one ace, and 7 of the 10 players who got time recorded a dig. The Mavericks next wrap non-conference play at home on Saturday against Kansas State. And that's sports for your Wednesday. Stick around. We got more news and weather on the way. Thanks for joining us. Have a great day. 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

0: Wastewater treatment, one of the complicated processes happening daily that many of us take for granted. But as Michael Shively explains, it is top of mind for many in Norfolk right now.
1: The staff at Norfolk's wastewater treatment facility is on high alert after the plant's biological treatment operations were severely compromised. The problems have resulted in water being discharged into the Elkhorn River with unsafe levels of sanitation and prompted an emergency city council meeting Tuesday night.
2: I need a motion and a second to open discussion.
1: City engineer Steve Ramus says the plant grows bacteria that works to break down the bad elements of the wastewater. Activity in the biology slowed late last week and then on Friday.
3: But it really just kind of hit a cliff and the biology died off fairly quickly.
1: The biological treatment side of the plant makes up 60 to 70% of the treatment process. Right now, that side is only working at 10% of its regular capacity. The results, an undesirable discharge into the river. Officials say to avoid the water for a few miles downstream of the city's treatment plant, which is east of First Street.
3: You're going to see fish kills pretty close, you know, within a 1,000, 1,500 feet of our effluent. Where we outfall into the river. I would say outside of that, you'll start to see that ebb as you move downstream.
4: City officials say this doesn't affect residents or businesses. It doesn't affect drinking water or the general water supply. You can use the sewage system like normal. Some industrial plants, however, have been asked to reduce their flow and could be told to pull back further. Investigators are looking into the practices of a few plants.
3: We're working towards, I think, identifying what the issue is, and with being able to identify it, we'll be able to put a solution in place.
1: Ramus and state officials toured Actis Nutrition, Highland Dairy, and WizPak on Tuesday. All three facilities use Quat, which is an ammonia-based cleaning product. They're still investigating, but the city says it's likely a buildup of Quat that led to the bacteria kill-off.
3: Based on how those compounds work, you know, we're kind of just trying to, again, kind of paint that picture or create that map of what may have happened.
4: The city asked two industrial businesses to install quat blockers. Those should be in place by the end of the week. Once in place, Ramus believes it'll be 6 to 8 weeks before the biological treatment processes are back to full strength. The city council went into closed session after the wastewater talks. The session topic discussed potential litigation. In Norfolk, Michael Shively, News Channel, Nebraska.
0: The University of Nebraska is launching a new effort aimed at helping farmers and ranchers make better use of changing technology. UNL officially announced the Nebraska Digital Agriculture Hub yesterday at Husker Harvest Days. The new initiative will connect university researchers, students, and producers to develop and test digital tools for ag. Officials with UNL say producers have told them they can feel overwhelmed by the number of technologies available and sometimes struggle to see which ones are actually useful.
5: We did a survey where they report that growers are overwhelmed about all the technologies, and they really sometimes it's hard to see the value of some of them. So the goal of this hub, one of their goals is to evaluate those technologies that are around and to show the real value and how they can make an impact in growers' lives.
0: The hub will also support education and workforce training, including university programs, shorter courses for growers and agronomists. Its focus areas include precision irrigation, nutrient management, livestock systems, artificial intelligence, and other decision-making tools. An O'Neill man already facing a first-degree sexual assault charge in Antelope County now faces an additional child pornography charge in Cherry County. 25-year-old Hunter Cullen facing a new charge of possession of child sexual abuse material of a minor. Authorities say Cullen's phone contained pictures of nearly 20 underage teenage girls. Cullen's also accused of sexually assaulting a teen in Antelope County back in February. He's scheduled to appear in Antelope County court today. His next hearing in Cherry County is scheduled for next month. In an at times contentious Capitol Hill hearing yesterday, Treasury Secretary Scott Bessent defended the Trump administration's war with Iran, even as lawmakers pressed him on surging energy prices for for U.S. consumers.

0: consumers. Karen Kafa has more.
1: Stop the sanctions that are killing Iranian civilians.
2: Committee will be in order.
3: Treasury Secretary Scott Bessent interrupted multiple times on Capitol Hill Tuesday by anti-Iran war protesters.
4: Stop the sanctions on Iran.
3: Bessent making an appearance before the House Financial Services Committee defended President Donald Trump's handling of Iran.
5: Under his leadership, America is no longer managing the Iranian threat. We are ending it.
3: But lawmakers grilled Bessent on the conflict's upward pressure on oil and energy prices.
6: You launched a so-called economic D-Day against Iran, but markets barely blinked. Crude oil prices continue to increase, and you have dismissed the effects on American households.
3: And the day after, President Trump dismissed AI safety fears as a hoax.
7: Do you think the president understands that it is not as simple as what he has described?
3: Bessent was pressed on administration efforts toward guardrails.
5: The best way to guarantee safety is that the creators are liable for what they build.
3: Bessent also dismissed concerns about Trump's recent pledge to send Americans $5,000 checks if Republicans retain control of Congress in November's midterm elections, adding to the nation's $40 trillion debt.
5: I think it's a good idea for the American people to keep more of their money.
3: The secretary's testimony came the day before the Federal Reserve is widely expected to raise its benchmark interest rate for the first time since July 2023 to curb inflation stoked by the conflict in the Middle East. In Washington, I'm Karen Kafa.
0: What does it look and sound like when over 3,000 pounds of food are donated in one day? That gives you a sense of it. The Heartland United Way says they've collected over 3,000 pounds of food after the first day at Husker Harvest Days in Wood River. Nearly 30 schools were part of the giving effort. Well over 600 food donors also came through the gates. The Heartland United Way food drive continues through tomorrow morning. This Friday, they'll be releasing the non-perishables to food pantries throughout Hull, Hamilton, Howard, and Merrick counties.
8: Happy hump day to you, although we should call it a dip day temperature-wise. One of the coolest days of the week for most of the state today. As you can see, 60s and 70s for the eastern two-thirds of the state, 80s out in the panhandle. Things are going to warm up for all of us as the week progresses, but really not that much. Tonight, we'll drop down into the 50s and 60s all across Nebraska, but the coolest spots going to be up north and in the northwest corner. And we will see showers and storms in that south central area, maybe a little in the southeast. The main concern is going to be the flood watch that's in effect for a lot of this area there with some heavy rains over the past few days. That is a major concern, but don't expect any severe weather tonight or tomorrow. As we said, things will warm up. 70s and 80s all across the state. The southern belt is going to be the warmest spot, and more showers and storms across most of Nebraska.
9: Today's Morning Mass is brought to you in part by these sponsors.

Good morning. Our opening song is number 439, Be Not Afraid. You shall walk across the barren desert, but you shall not die of thirst.

0: Christ. In the name of the Father, and of the Son, and of the Holy Spirit.
1: Amen.
0: The grace and peace of God our Father and the Lord Jesus be with you.
1: And with your spirit.
0: As we gather this morning to celebrate the Eucharist, we pause. We ask Jesus to forgive us our sins.
1: Lord Jesus, you raise the dead to life in the Spirit. Lord, have mercy.
0: Lord, have mercy.
1: Lord Jesus, you bring pardon and peace to the sinner. Christ, have mercy.
0: Christ, have mercy.
1: Lord Jesus, you bring light to those in darkness. Lord, have mercy.
0: Lord, have mercy. The Almighty God, have mercy on us, forgive us our sins, and bring us to life everlasting.
1: Amen.
0: Let us pray.

0: O God, who gave Saints Cornelius and Cyprian to your people as diligent shepherds and valiant martyrs, grant that through their intercession we may be strengthened in the faith and constancy and spend ourselves without reserve for the unity of the Church. Through our Lord Jesus Christ, your Son, who lives and reigns with you in the unity of the Holy Spirit, one God forever and ever.
1: Amen.
2: A reading from the first letter of St. Paul to the Corinthians. Brothers and sisters, strive eagerly for the greatest spiritual gifts, but I shall show you in a more excellent way. If I speak in human and angelic tongues, but I do not have love, I am a resolute gong or clashing cymbal, and I have the gift of prophecy, and comprehend all my mysteries and knowledge.
3: If I all have faith so as to move mountains, but do not have love, I am nothing. If I give away everything I own, and if I hand my body over so that I may boast, but do not have love, I gain nothing. Love is patient, love is kind. It is not jealous, love is not pompous. It is not inflating, it is not rude, it does not seek its own interests. It is not quick-tempered, it does not brood over injury. It does not rejoice over wrongdoing, but rejoices with the truth. It bears all things, believes all things, hopes all things, endures all things.
4: Love never fails. If there are prophecies, they will be brought to nothing. If tongues, they will cease. If knowledge, it will be brought to nothing. For we know partially, and we profess partially, but when the perfect comes, the partial will pass away.
5: When I was a child, I used to talk as a child, think as a child, reason as a child. When I became a man, I put aside childish things. At present, we see indistinctly as in a mirror, but then face to face. At present, I know partially, then I shall know fully as I am fully known. So faith, hope, love remain these three, but the greatest of these is love, the word of the Lord.
6: The response is, blessed people the Lord has chosen to be his own.

0: blesseth the people the Lord has chosen to be his own.
1: Give thanks to the Lord on the harp, with the 10-stringed lyre, chant his praises. Sing to him a new song, pluck the strings skillfully with shouts of gladness.
0: Blessed the people the Lord has chosen to be his own.
2: What upright is the Lord, and all his works are trustworthy. He loves justice and right. Of the kindness of the Lord, the earth is full.
0: Blessed the people the Lord has chosen to be his own.
2: Bless the nation who God is the Lord. The people he has chosen for his own inheritance. May your kindness, O Lord, up on us who have put our hope in you.
0: Blessed the people the Lord has chosen to be his own.

0: life. 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May the Lord be in your heart and in your lips, that you may worthily and fittingly proclaim His holy gospel. In the name of the Father, Son, and the Holy Spirit.
1: Amen.

0: The Lord be with you.
1: And with your spirit.
0: A reading from the Holy Gospel according to Luke.
1: Glory to you, Lord.
0: Jesus said to the crowds, "To what shall I compare the people of this generation? What are they like? They are like children who sit in the marketplace and call to one another, 'We played the flute for you, but you did not dance. We sang a dirge, but you did not weep.' For John the Baptist came, neither eating food nor drinking wine, and you said, 'He is possessed by a demon.' The Son of Man came, eating and drinking, and you said, 'Look, he is a glutton and a drunkard, a friend of tax collectors and sinners.' But wisdom is vindicated by all her children." The Gospel of the Lord.
1: Praise be to you, Lord Jesus Christ. How many of you think that your moms and dads love you? That's good. How do they show love for you? They're always doing things for you, aren't they? Yeah. They provide a nice home for you. They make sure you're healthy and strong. They feed you well every day. They're always going to your games and doing things like that. They bring you to school. All day long, they're doing things to show the love for you. They're working during the daytime to earn money to pay all the bills and so on. And a lot of times, they're tired and worn out, but they're willing to go to your school activities or to games and things like that. When you love somebody, you're willing to forget about yourself and do things for others. So how many of you show your love for your mom and dad? And do you do it all the time, every day? How do you show your love for mom and dad? Yeah. Sometimes we give them gifts. And I remember when I was a kid growing up, I wanted to get my mom or my dad something they really wanted for their birthday or for Christmas or whatever. And so sometimes before Christmas, I'd ask Mom, "Mom, what would you like for Christmas?" I wanted to get something she really liked. And I found out in the past that sometimes I bought her something and she pretended like she was really happy to have it. I found out later on, you know, it wasn't that important to her. So I really wanted to get something she really liked. So I asked her a few weeks before Christmas, and her answer really made me mad. You know what she said? She said, "I don't want any gifts from you this year for Christmas. I just want you to be a good boy." And that made me mad because I thought it was being a good boy. Yeah, but you know, I think most of your moms are that way too. They really don't want a lot of nice wrapped up gifts. Oh, they're happy if they get them. But what they really want you to do is to show your love every day by listening to them. Then by getting along with your brothers and sisters and not quarreling and fighting with them. By doing your chores, picking up your room without having to be told to do it 10 times. By helping with setting the table for supper or cleaning the table off afterwards. Taking out the trash. These are ways that you can show your love for your mom and dad. And then, of course, it helps to tell them, too, that you love them. And after dinner, thank Mom for a good meal. Yeah. But you have to do it all the time and every day. And that's the way you show your love for your mom. And then, another way they show your love for your mom and dad is by getting along with your brothers and sisters. Even when they're paying some time. Because your moms and dads love all of you. You and your brothers and sisters. And so if you're mean to your brother or sister, it hurts your mom and dad. And it's the same. How do we show our love for God? Well, we can come here to church and pray, but the best way to show your love for God is to be kind to other people, your classmates, listen to your teacher in the class, be quiet when you're supposed to be quiet, play hard when you play in the playground, but always try to be kind to other people. That's the way we show our love for God, because God loves all of us. He sent Jesus, and Jesus died on the cross for each and every one of us. So, if you're not nice to the person next to you, it hurts Jesus because he died on the cross for that person. He loves that person. So the whole secret to showing a love for God is by trying to love the people around us. Jesus says, whatever you do to the least of my brothers and sisters, you do unto me. So it's easy to talk about love, but it's hard to love because when you love, you forget about loving yourself. We call those people selfish, and we try to love the people around us. So for your homework now at this Mass, that goes for everyone, even you grown-ups in the back, and you've been doing this all your lives. But think real hard right now. Is everybody thinking? Some of you aren't paying attention, I can tell. Is everybody paying attention? Everybody? Good. Okay, Deacon Steve is too. I want you to think about one thing you're going to do today to show your love for somebody in your family or here at school. And then make sure you do it. Okay. And I'm going to show my love for all of you by shutting up and not preaching for hours. We'll just keep the sermon short. Let us stand and pray. O God, our Heavenly Father, you loved us so much you sent Jesus to be our Savior, and he died the most horrible death imaginable on the cross for us. Help us to show our love for him by showing our love for somebody else today. Grant us this, Lord, in the favors we ask in Jesus' name.

0: Please respond, Lord, hear our prayer. For Pope Leo XIV, Archbishop Michael McGovern, Father Joe, and all the bishops, priests, and deacons, we pray to the Lord.
1: Lord, hear our prayer.
0: For the leaders of the world, that they would work together to promote world peace, we pray to the Lord.
1: Lord, hear our prayer.
2: For all those who are sick and suffering, that they experience God's healing power and grace, we pray to the Lord.
1: Lord, hear our prayer.

0: all those that serve and help others in need, we pray to the Lord.
1: Lord, hear our prayer.
2: In thanksgiving for all the blessings we have received from God, we pray to the Lord.
1: Lord, hear our prayer.
0: For all those who have died, especially for whom this Mass is offered, we pray to the Lord.
1: Lord, hear our prayer.
0: For our needs and intentions that we hold in our hearts, we pray to the Lord.
1: Lord, hear our prayer.
3: We pray for Rick Knifel, who will be buried in St. Anthony's Church, I think, on Thursday, and for Ray Starosik, who will be buried there on Friday. We pray for them and for their families. We pray to the Lord.
1: Lord, hear our prayer.
3: We offer this Mass today for Virginia Batko. We pray to the Lord.
1: Lord, hear our prayer.
3: O God, our Father in heaven, please grant us these and all our needs, for which we pray to you today in Jesus' name, for he is Lord forever and ever.
1: Amen.

0: Blessed are you, Lord, God of all creation. Through your goodness we have this bread to offer, which earth has given and human hands have made. It will become for us the bread of life. And blessed are you, Lord, God of all creation. Through your goodness we have this wine to offer, fruit of the vine and work of human hands. It will become our spiritual drink. Lord God, we ask you to receive us and be pleased with the sacrifice we offer with humble and contrite hearts. Wash away my iniquity. Cleanse me of my sins. Thank you. Pray, my brothers and sisters, that my sacrifice and yours may be acceptable to God, the Almighty Father.
1: May the Lord accept the sacrifice at your hands for the praise and glory of his name, for our good and the good of all his holy church.
0: Receive, we pray, O Lord, the offerings of your people in honor of the passion of your holy martyrs, Saints Cornelius and Cyprian, and may the gifts that gave them courage under persecution make us too steadfast in trials, through Christ our Lord.
1: Amen.

all you do in this world through our Lord Jesus Christ. For though the human race is divided by dissension and discord, yet we know that by testing us you changed our hearts to prepare them for reconciliation. Even more, by your Spirit you move human hearts, that enemies may speak to one another again, adversaries join hands, and people seek to meet together. By the working of your power it comes about, O Lord, that hatred is overcome by love, revenge gives way to forgiveness, and discord is changed to mutual respect. Therefore, as we give you ceaseless thanks with the choirs of heaven,

You therefore, Almighty Father, we bless through Jesus Christ, your Son, who comes in your name. He himself is the word that brings salvation, the hand you extend to sinners, the way by which your peace is offered to us. When we ourselves have turned away from you on account of our sins, you brought us back to be reconciled, O Lord, so that, converted at last to you, we might love one another, and through your Son, whom for our sake you handed over to death. And now, celebrating the reconciliation Christ has brought us, we entreat you, sanctify these gifts by the outpouring of your Spirit, that they may become the body and blood of your Son, who commands us to, whose command we fulfill when we celebrate these mysteries. For when about to give his life to set us free at the Last Supper, he himself took bread into his hands, and giving you thanks, he said the blessing, broke the bread and gave it to his disciples, saying, take this, all of you, and eat of it, for this is my body, which will be given up for you. In a similar way, that same evening, he took the chalice of blessing in his hands, confessing your mercy, gave the chalice to his disciples, saying, take this, all of you, and drink from it, for this is the chalice of my blood, the blood of the new and eternal covenant, which will be poured out for you and for many for the forgiveness of sins. Do this in memory of me. The mystery of faith we proclaim.

celebrating therefore the memorial of the death and resurrection of your Son, who left us his pledge of his love, we offer you what you bestowed on us, the sacrifice of perfect reconciliation. Holy Father, we humbly beseech you to accept us also, together with your Son, and in this saving banquet, graciously to endow us with his very Spirit, who takes away everything that estranges us from one another. May he make your church a sign of unity and an instrument of your peace among all peoples, and may he keep us in communion with Leo our Pope and Michael our Bishop, and all the bishops and your entire people. Just as you have gathered us now at the table of your Son, so also bring us together with the glorious Virgin Mary, Mother of God, with your blessed apostles and all the saints, with our brothers and sisters, and those of every race and tongue who have died in your friendship. Bring us to share with them the unending banquet of unity in a new heaven and a new earth, where the fullness of your peace will shine forth in Christ Jesus our Lord. Through him, with him, and in him, O God, Almighty Father, in the unity of the Holy Spirit, all

At the Savior's command and formed by divine teaching, we dare to say, Our Father, who art in heaven, hallowed be thy name. Thy kingdom come, thy will be done, on earth as it is in heaven. Give us this day our daily bread, and forgive us our trespasses, as we forgive those who trespass against us. And lead us not into temptation, but deliver us from evil. Deliver us, Lord, we pray, from every evil. Graciously grant peace in our days, that by the help of your mercy, we may be always free from sin and safe from all distress, as we await the blessed hope and coming of our Savior.

0: Savior Jesus Christ.
1: For the kingdom, the power, and the glory are yours, now and forever.
0: Lord Jesus Christ, who said to your apostles, "Peace I leave you, my peace I give you," look not on our sins, but on the faith of your church, and graciously grant her peace and unity in accordance with your will, who lives and reigns forever and ever.
1: Amen.
0: The peace of the Lord be with all of you.
1: And with your spirit. 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

0: Let us pray. Through these mysteries which you have received, we humbly beseech you, O Lord, that the example of the martyrs, Saints Cornelius and Cyprian, we may be strengthened with the fortitude of your Spirit to bear witness to the truth of the gospel, through Christ our Lord.
1: Amen.
0: The Lord be with you.
1: And with your spirit.
0: May Almighty God bless you and grant you his peace. In the name of the Father, and of the Son, and of the Holy Spirit.
1: Amen. Go in peace, glorifying the Lord by your life.
0: Thanks be to God. Remember your homework. Do something special for somebody today. Whatever you do, the least of my brothers and sisters, Jesus says, you're doing to me. So let's sing that song, number 621. Whatsoever you do.

0: Welcome back to NCN. Let's take a look at some other top stories from around the state today. More alleged petition fraud in Nebraska. The state attorney general's office prosecuting an Auburn city councilman and the circulator of a failed petition effort aimed at recalling the town's mayor. Felony charges of false swearing to a circulator's affidavit have been filed in Nemaha County against Councilman Johnny Cutright and Amanda Powell. Circulator submitted 379 signatures to the county election office, but election official Diane Johnson later said 12 of the 21 circulated petition seats weren't notarized, and 127 signatures were then deemed invalid. Johnson said she asked the Nemaha County Sheriff's Office to conduct an investigation. Powell said she used social media to invite people to her residence to sign the petitions, but Johnson said there was no evidence Powell actually witnessed the signatures. Their first appearance in Nemaha County Court is set for next week. Mortgage rates moving higher again, the housing market losing some of the small gains that buyers made months ago. So what does this all mean for people trying to buy or sell a home right now? Ivan Rodriguez breaks down the latest numbers.
1: At the beginning of 2026, there was growing optimism that the housing market might become more manageable for buyers and sellers. But then the U.S. attacked Iran and the economy reacted.
2: If I were to compare what we were thinking at the beginning of the year versus what we're thinking now, I think that it's going to be much tougher the last few months of 2026.
1: Kara Ng, senior economist with Zillow, says mortgage rates were around 6% in the spring and are now pushing to the upper sixes as we head into the fall.
2: A few things push rates higher, the primary one being oil prices. Over the last few weeks, oil prices have spiked again on geopolitical tensions. And then we also had the August job report come out, where jobs came out at roughly three times what economists expected.
1: Zillow also says the mortgage payment on a typical home is 2% higher than a year ago.
2: At one point, the typical buyer had an additional $30,000 worth of buying power compared to a year ago. And now, over the course of the year, that $30,000 has kind of shrunken down.
3: Yeah, for you.
1: For buyers waiting for rates to fall, Ng says it's a gamble.
2: If you can find the home you can afford today at today's rates, I would try to make it work because there's no guarantee rates would get better or worse.
1: Sellers may need to adjust their expectations too.
2: What we're seeing right now is there are a lot of sidelined buyers. So people who are looking at listings, they're saving, they're curating, monitoring the prices, seeing what they can afford.
1: I'm Ivan Rodriguez reporting.
0: Officials say the fiery crash of a news helicopter in California yesterday left at least three dead and multiple others injured. The station identified the two in the helicopter as an aerial photojournalist and reporter, along with a pilot. Reed Binion has more.
4: This is a very, very, very tragic day in Los Angeles.
5: L.A. Mayor Karen Bass speaking after multiple victims were killed when a news helicopter crashed Tuesday night.
6: Says that there's a helicopter down over there. There's a helicopter down just outside the airspace.
5: Local television stations KNBC and Telemundo 52 said their helicopter crashed just before 7 p.m. in Chatsworth, a neighborhood about 25 miles northwest of downtown L.A. Emergency officials and news crews in the area had been responding to a separate deadly incident.
4: A crash occurred between a bus and a vehicle. Then there was a crash of a helicopter that crashed near the scene near the earlier collision.
5: Officials said the helicopter crashed near several vehicles and two large cargo containers and sparked a fire. Videos from the scene showed flames and thick plumes of smoke billowing from the site. Dozens of firefighters responded to the incident.
4: Thankfully, LAFD extinguished the fire caused by the crash.
5: Officials said several people died at the scene, with at least one person transported to a local hospital. A fire official said one of the victims killed was a pedestrian who was outside in the parking lot. As of late Tuesday, the cause of the crash was unknown.
4: The National Transport

0: Transportation Safety Board will be leading the investigation.
1: I'm Reed Binion reporting.
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3: 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The numbers in Gage County represent a 35% increase over a four-year period. 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
3: 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In Beatrice, I'm Zach Polk, News Channel Nebraska.
2: A South Carolina woman nearing the end of a decades-long goal to ride a horse in all 50 states after a life-changing diagnosis brought that journey to Kearney. Patricia Jackson stopped at Cotton Mill Park yesterday. Jackson and her family started this stretch of the journey in North Dakota and are working their way south, Nebraska making one of the final stops. Her family says finishing the goal has taken on new importance this year.
5: My mom, Patricia, has had a bucket list to ride her horse, a horse, in all 50 states. And in April, she was diagnosed with ALS and decided to kick her bucket list in the bucket.
2: After Nebraska, Jackson says she has just three states left. As the trip continues, she says ALS has forced her to approach the journey differently and rely more on the people around her.
6: I do feel I'm tough, have been all my life, but this has taught me I need to tell myself no, slow, don't go. And take help from people. I'm not like that in the past, but I have learned that.
2: After Nebraska, Jackson says her group's next stop is Arkansas. A Grand Island woman celebrating 105 years of life, and she's not the only one. The Primrose Retirement Community in Grand Island yesterday named its library after Frances Eshelman. Eshelman, an avid reader, she says she goes through 4 to 5 books per month as part of a lifelong commitment to the activity.
7: Frances, being 105, she is just so full of knowledge, and she is just the sweetest soul. She's so well-loved and definitely an inspiration to us all.
8: She was also giving in that way to us, and so we've had nothing really but happy memories, and we've enjoyed having her so much at the Primrose, and knowing that she's flourishing here.
9: My family has been my most important, of course, with God. They guided me.
2: Grand Island Mayor Roger Steele presented a proclamation from his office crediting her with faith, gratitude, and love of people.
10: Enjoy those cooler temps today, folks. Cool is the other side of the pillow for most of the state. As you can see, highs in the 60s for a lot of the east, 70s along the southern ridge there and up north central Nebraska, but 80s out in the panhandle. We'll all be warming up tomorrow, although things will be cooler out west as another system starts to move through. It's going to be a much bigger system this weekend with a much cooler effect and some showers and storms. We'll get to that in a little bit. Tonight we'll drop down into the 50s for most of the north, 60s for the rest of the state, a little cooler in the central part of Nebraska as well. And those showers and storms we talked about, we're going to mostly be seeing them in south central and southeast Nebraska, maybe a spotty shower or storm in the northeast, but your major issue is flooding, particularly in that southeast corner where they have just been bombarded with heavy rains over the last several days. So

0: flood watch in effect for a lot of those areas. Be prepared. Find ways to stay alert in case we get another dose of heavy rain tonight. We'll get a dose of warmth on your Thursday, with the exception of the north and the west, where things will stay relatively cool, northeast as well. But 70s and even 80s for most of the southern half of Nebraska, even close to 90 down in the southwest corner. And more showers and storms, most of them covering the western half of the state. Again, not expecting anything strong or severe over the next few days. Hopefully that is behind us for the most part. Severe weather season is hopefully over. Got to see them fingers crossed there. You may see a shower or a storm too in the Omaha, Nebraska City area tonight. Now beyond that, things will warm up a bit on Friday for most of us there, including the northeast. But then you're going to have this large upper level system with a cold front moving through this weekend. And that's not only going to cool things off big time, but also bring a lot of wet weather to most of Nebraska, including the northeast. But as you can see, things will settle down into a nice cool groove there, low 70s for the most part, with a couple of exceptions. Southeast also warming up big time on Friday into the low 90s. But after that, 70s, yeah, wet weekend, but staying cool and maybe for good. Another set of cross fingers on that. We love that autumnal weather, don't we? Bring on the flannel and the pumpkin spice, baby. Heating up on Friday for the central, and then, yeah, that cool front is going to affect you as well, bringing some precipitation on Saturday, much cooler temps on Sunday, and then settling back down into that 70s groove for the new week. Northwest, yeah, you're looking at a slightly warmer weekend, 70s and 80s, more wet weather almost every day this week, all the way through Saturday, and a little bit warmer, mid to upper 70s for the northwest, and the southwest seeing more of the same, couple of warm days, and then mid to upper 70s.
1: Southeast Nebraskans being told to be on the lookout for flooding. Details next in your AccuWeather forecast. This is News Channel Nebraska. Well, hello there and good morning. It's Wednesday, September 16th, and you're watching News Channel Nebraska. My name's Eric McKay. Thank you so much for joining us. Coming up for you this hour, wastewater treatment. Top of mind for many in the city of Norfolk right now. We've got details, what the city is telling us on the way. And talking technology and its advancements in the ag industry in central Nebraska. Details from Husker Harvest Days and much more coming up. First, those rain and storm chances likely continuing through the rest of the week. Michael J. Anthony has the details now in your AccuWeather forecast.
0: Happy hump day to you, although we should call it a dip day temperature-wise. One of the coolest days of the week for most of the state today. As you can see, 60s and 70s for the eastern two-thirds of the state, 80s out in the panhandle. Things are going to warm up for all of us as the week progresses, but really not that much. Tonight we'll drop down into the 50s and 60s all across Nebraska, but the coolest spots going to be up north and in the northwest corner. And we will see showers and storms in that south central area, maybe a little in the southeast. The main concern is going to be the flood watch that's in effect for a lot of this area there, with some heavy rains over the past few days. That is a major concern, but don't expect any severe weather tonight or tomorrow. As we said, things will warm up, 70s and 80s all across the state. The southern belt is going to be the warmest spot, and more showers and storms across most of Nebraska.
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3: Assault charge in Antelope County now faces an additional child pornography charge in Cherry County. 25-year-old Hunter Cullen facing a new charge of possession of child sexual abuse material of a minor. Authorities say Cullen's phone contained pictures of nearly 20 underage teenage girls. Cullen's also accused of sexually assaulting a teen in Antelope County back in February. He's scheduled to appear in Antelope County court today. His next hearing in Cherry County is scheduled for next month. In an at times contentious Capitol Hill hearing yesterday, Treasury Secretary Scott Bessent defended the Trump administration's war with Iran, even as lawmakers pressed him on surging energy prices for U.S. consumers. Karen Caifa has more.
4: Stop the sanctions that are killing Iranian civilians!
5: Committee will be in order.
6: Treasury Secretary Scott Bessent interrupted multiple times on Capitol Hill Tuesday by anti-Iran war protesters.
7: Stop the sanctions on Iran.
6: Bessent, making an appearance before the House Financial Services Committee, defended President Donald Trump's handling of Iran.
8: Under his leadership, America is no longer managing the Iranian threat. We are ending it.
6: But lawmakers grilled Bessent on the conflict's upward pressure on oil and energy prices.
9: You launched a so-called economic D-Day against Iran, but markets barely blinked. Crude oil prices continued to increase, and you have dismissed the effects on American households.
6: And the day after, President Trump dismissed AI safety fears as a hoax.
10: Do you think the president understands that it is not as simple as what he has described?
6: Bessent was pressed on administration efforts toward guardrails.
8: The best way to guarantee safety is that the creators are liable for what they build.
6: Bessent also dismissed concerns about Trump's recent pledge to send Americans $5,000 checks if Republicans retain control of Congress in November's midterm elections, adding to the nation's $40 trillion debt.
8: I think it's a good idea for the American people to keep more of their money.
6: The secretary's testimony came the day before the Federal Reserve is widely expected to raise its benchmark interest rate for the first time since July 2023 to curb inflation stoked by the conflict in the Middle East. In Washington, I'm Karen Caifa.
3: What does it look and sound like when over 3,000 pounds of food are donated in one day? That gives you a sense of it. The Heartland United Way says they've collected over 3,000 pounds of food after the first day at Husker Harvest Days in Wood River. Nearly 30 schools were part of the giving effort. Well over 600 food donors also came through the gates. The Heartland United Way food drive continues through tomorrow morning. This Friday, they'll be releasing the non-perishables to food pantries throughout Hull, Hamilton, Howard, and Merrick counties. Southeast Nebraskans being told to be on the lookout for flooding. Details next in your AccuWeather forecast. 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
5: All across the plains today, maybe a wet and wonderful Wednesday as we get into tonight, but really nothing to be too concerned about in terms of severe weather or even really strong storms. The main issue is in the southeast corner where you've got a flood watch in effect for a lot of those areas. A lot of heavy rain over the past few days, and that Missouri River reaching flood stage there is a major concern. So today, I would say enjoy the cool weather, but bring an umbrella possibly as we get into the afternoon. 60s and 70s for most of the state, much warmer out west with highs in the 80s and dropping down into the 50s for most of the north, 60s for the rest of the state for your overnight lows. And those showers really are going to be situated south central to southeast, maybe a spotty storm or two in the northeast, but once again, heavy rain is your biggest issue, and that is going to be down in the southeast corner. As we get into your Thursday, things start to warm up a bit across the state. 70s for a lot of us, 80s right along that southern belt, even close to 90 down in the southwest corner. A little bit cooler up north and out in the panhandle as things kind of flip around. And more of those storms across pretty much the western half of the state, but few showers and storms in the Omaha and Nebraska City area.
6: News Channel Nebraska's televising championship volleyball this week. 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
7: I'm Brownfield Commodity Market Reporter John Perkins, the Morning Market Minute for Wednesday, September 9th. Soybeans and corn were lower in overnight trade, with wheat mixed mostly lower as traders continue to get ready for the USDA supply, demand, and production numbers, which are out on Friday. In the USDA's weekly crop progress and condition update, the soybean good to excellent rating held steady over the past week. Corn was down 1%. Development remains ahead of average for both corn and soybeans, with the corn harvest just getting underway. As for wheat, winter wheat planting is just getting underway, and the spring wheat harvest is closing in on the 90% mark. Over the near term, corn, soybeans, and wheat will continue to watch weather domestically and globally as corn and soybean planting starts in South America. There are some concerns about harvest delays in parts of Canada and a frost risk in portions of Argentina. The trade's also continuing to keep an eye on crude oil movement out of the Strait of Hormuz and the ongoing war in the Black Sea region. When trade resumes at the Chicago Mercantile Exchange, live and feeder cattle will continue to wait for widespread direct cash cattle business. Pretty quiet on Monday and Tuesday so far. Box beef did close mixed on Tuesday afternoon. That's not going to help with direction all that much. but contracts have found some technical support recently and might be on a higher trend, at least for now. Expectations are that this week's direct trade is going to be just about steady. And as for the Hogs, they were able to have a pretty solid finish on Tuesday, buying back part of the losses from Friday. And Packer demand's expected to be decent after the slow start to the week, but wholesale business continues to be inconsistent. With the Morning Market Minute for Wednesday, September 9th, I'm Brownfield Commodity Market reporter John Perkins. Stay tuned for this afternoon's update.
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5: Back to NCN. Let's take a look at some other top stories from around the state today. More alleged petition fraud in Nebraska. The state attorney general's office prosecuting an Auburn city councilman and the circulator of a failed petition effort aimed at recalling the town's mayor. Felony charges of false swearing to a circulator's affidavit have been filed in Nemaha County against Councilman Johnny Cutright and Amanda Powell. Circulators submitted 379 signatures to the county election office, but election official Diane Johnson later said 12 of the 21 circulated petition seats weren't notarized, and 127 signatures were then deemed invalid. Johnson said she asked the Nemaha County Sheriff's Office to conduct an investigation. Powell said she used social media to invite people to her residence to sign the petitions, but Johnson said there was no evidence Powell actually witnessed the signatures. Their first appearance in Nemaha County Court is set for next week. Mortgage rates moving higher again. The housing market losing some of the small gains that buyers made months ago. So what does this all mean for people trying to buy or sell a home right now? Ivan Rodriguez breaks down the latest numbers.
11: At the beginning of 2026, there was growing optimism that the housing market might become more manageable for buyers and sellers. But then the U.S. attacked Iran and the economy reacted.
12: If I were to compare what we were thinking at the beginning of the year versus what we're thinking now, I think that it's going to be much tougher the last few months of 2026.
11: Kara Ng, senior economist with Zillow, says mortgage rates were around 6% in the spring and are now pushing to the upper sixes as we head into the fall.
12: A few things push rates higher, the primary one being oil prices. Over the last few weeks, oil prices have spiked again on geopolitical tensions. And then we also had the August job report come out, where jobs came out at roughly three times what economists expected.
11: Zillow also says the mortgage payment on a typical home is 2% higher than a year ago.
12: At one point, the typical buyer had an additional $30,000 worth of buying power compared to a year ago. And now, over the course of the year, that $30,000 has kind of shrunk down.
13: Yeah, for you?
11: For buyers waiting for rates to fall, Ng says it's a gamble.
12: If you can find the home you can afford today at today's rates, I would try to make it work, because there's no guarantee rates would get better or worse.
11: Sellers may need to adjust their expectations too.
12: What we're seeing right now is there are a lot of sidelined buyers. So people who are looking at listings, they're saving, they're curating, monitoring the prices, seeing what they can afford.
11: I'm Ivan Rodriguez reporting.
5: Well, temperatures will be staying a bit on the cool side. The chances of storms continuing through the rest of the week as well. Details on the way in your AccuWeather forecast. 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
3: I had gotten into a skateboarding accident and had gotten some treatment down where I'm from in Omaha. And after a surgery that had failed, I was recommended to this hospital, this place, and Dr. Mike, because I was told that this was a very rare type of injury and not a procedure that happens very often. He had harvested some bone from my knee and had applied it to my scaphoid. Everybody here has been very helpful. They brought me a long way from where I was at, which was not being able to move my hand as much as I can now. They were just very attentive and it felt nice to know that they were there if I needed something. I'd say just make the trip out and come experience it for yourself. And once you come to experience this place, I think you'll agree that it's a good place.
4: For temps today, folks, cool as the other side of the pillow. For most of the state, as you can see, highs in the 60s for a lot of the east, 70s along the southern ridge there and up north central Nebraska. But 80s out in the panhandle. We'll all be warming up tomorrow, although things will be cooler out west as another system starts to move through. It's going to be a much bigger system this weekend with a much cooler effect and some showers and storms. We'll get to that in a little bit. Tonight we'll drop down into the 50s for most of the north, 60s for the rest of the state, a little cooler in the central part of Nebraska as well. And those showers and storms we talked about, we're going to mostly be seeing them in south central and southeast Nebraska, maybe a spotty shower or storm in the northeast. But your major issue is flooding, particularly in that southeast corner where they have just been bombarded with heavy rains over the last several days. So flood watch in effect for a lot of those areas. Be prepared. Find ways to stay alert in case we get another dose of heavy rain tonight. We'll get a dose of warmth on your Thursday, with the exception of the north and the west, where things will stay relatively cool, northeast as well, but 70s and even 80s for most of the southern half of Nebraska, even close to 90 down in the southwest corner. And more showers and storms, most of them covering the western half of the state. Again, not expecting anything strong or severe over the next few days. Hopefully that is behind us for the most part. Severe weather season is hopefully over. Got to see them fingers crossed there. You may see a shower or storm too in the Omaha, Nebraska City area tonight. Now beyond that, things will warm up a bit on Friday for most of us there, including the northeast. But then you're going to have this large upper level system with a cold front moving through this weekend. And that's not only going to cool things off big time, but also bring a lot of wet weather to most of Nebraska, including the northeast. But as you can see, things will settle down into a nice cool groove there, low 70s for the most part, with a couple of exceptions. Southeast also warming up big time on Friday into the low 90s. But after that, 70s, yeah, wet weekend, but staying cool and maybe for good. Another set of cross fingers on that. We love that autumnal weather, don't we? Bring on the flannel and the pumpkin spice, baby. Heating up on Friday for the central, and then, yeah, that cool front is going to affect you as well, bringing some precipitation on Saturday, much cooler temps on Sunday, and then settling back down into that 70s groove for the new week. Northwest, yeah, you're looking at a slightly warmer weekend, 70s and 80s, more wet weather almost every day this week, all the way through Saturday.

0: and a little bit warmer, mid to upper 70s for the northwest, and the southwest seeing more of the same. Couple of warm days and then mid to upper 70s.
1: Problems with the wastewater treatment plant in Norfolk have led to possible contamination of the Elkhorn River. The city announced yesterday its wastewater treatment plant experienced a substantial reduction in its biological wastewater treatment capacity on Monday. City officials say the affected process uses microorganisms to reduce pollutants in the wastewater before it's discharged. The city says it believes the reductions being caused by processed influent. Plant operators are investigating the source of that influent and have asked industrial companies to reduce their flows. City officials say four of what they call SBR cells are either offline or running at a significantly diminished capacity.
2: What I would say has happened now is enough of that has built up in our system that we saw a large kill-off in those SBRs.
1: The plant discharges to the Elkhorn River in southeast Norfolk. Now, because of the treatment problems, the city says the discharged water could have odor and not have the same levels of disinfection as normal. The city says people should avoid contact with water in the Elkhorn River downstream of the city's outfall to the river. A fish kill is expected in the area. Residents, other businesses served by the wastewater system should be able to continue normal sewer use. Too big for Nebraska? That's the word from a nationwide rodeo competition that's called the Cornhusker State home for 5 years. The National High School Rodeo Association finals will not be held at the Sandhills Global Event Center in Lincoln next year. That announcement made by rodeo and venue organizers yesterday. Now, organizers say they've been happy with the city of Lincoln as hosts. They've just outgrown the venue. When the rodeo moved to Nebraska in 2021, organizers estimated around 1,600 participants. That number had swelled to about 1,800 this past year.
3: The people of Lincoln have been good to us. The people of Nebraska has been good to us. Can't find the words to say how appreciative we are to have been here and have the privilege of being here for 2 years and wish we weren't having this meeting. But like I said when we started talking about sometimes we have to make a business decision with our head and not our heart, because if we made it with my heart, we'd be right back here for years to come.
1: The 2026 finals had issues with power outages because of increased electricity usage associated with the larger number of participants and the extreme heat. The rodeo was already slated to move to Gillette, Wyoming in 2028, according to the event's website. No word yet on where next year's finals will be. Relaxed restrictions for those delivering hay and other supplies to producers impacted by wildfires will continue for another month. Governor Jim Pillen says maximum hours of service requirements and load width limits are being scaled back for anyone who's taking supplies or feed to farmers and ranchers. Pillen issued an executive order yesterday extending the direct relief for drivers taking on the task through October 11th. Tragedy in California, details on a fatal helicopter crash next. First, Michael J. Anthony in your AccuWeather forecast.
0: Happy hump day to you, although we should call it a dip day temperature-wise. One of the coolest days of the week for most of the state today. As you can see, 60s and 70s for the eastern two-thirds of the state, 80s out in the panhandle. Things are going to warm up for all of us as the week progresses, but really not that much. Tonight we'll drop down into the 50s and 60s all across Nebraska, but the coolest spots going to be up north and in the northwest corner. And we will see showers and storms in that south central area, maybe a little in the southeast. The main concern is going to be the flood watch that's in effect for a lot of this area there, with some heavy rains over the past few days. That is a major concern, but don't expect any severe weather tonight or tomorrow. As we said, things will warm up. 70s and 80s all across the state. The southern belt is going to be the warmest spot, and more

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1: Fiery crash of a news helicopter in California yesterday left at least three dead and multiple others injured. The station identified the two in the helicopter as an aerial photojournalist and reporter, along with a pilot. Reed Binion has more.
2: This is a very, very, very tragic day in Los Angeles.
3: L.A. Mayor Karen Bass speaking after multiple victims were killed when a news helicopter crashed Tuesday night.
4: There's a helicopter down over there. There's a helicopter down just outside the airspace.
3: Local television stations KNBC and Telemundo 52 said their helicopter crashed just before 7 p.m. in Chatsworth, a neighborhood about 25 miles northwest of downtown L.A. Emergency officials and news crews in the area had been responding to a separate deadly incident.
2: A crash occurred between a bus and a vehicle. Then there was a crash of a helicopter that crashed near the scene near the earlier collision.
3: Officials said the helicopter crashed near several vehicles and two large cargo containers and sparked a fire. Videos from the scene showed flames and thick plumes of smoke billowing from the site. Dozens of firefighters responded to the incident.
2: Thankfully, LAFD extinguished the fire caused by the crash.
3: Officials said several people died at the scene, with at least one person transported to a local hospital. A fire official said one of the victims killed was a pedestrian who was outside in the parking lot. As of late Tuesday, the cause of the crash was unknown.
2: The National Transportation Safety Board will be leading the investigation.
3: I'm Reed Binion reporting.
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5: 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In Beatrice, I'm Zach Polk, News Channel Nebraska.
1: A South Carolina woman nearing the end of a decades-long goal to ride a horse in all 50 states after a life-changing diagnosis brought that journey to Kearney. Patricia Jackson stopped at Cotton Mill Park yesterday. Jackson and her family started this stretch of the journey in North Dakota and are working their way south, Nebraska making one of the final stops. Her family says finishing the goal has taken on new importance this year.
7: My mom, Patricia, has had a bucket list to ride her horse, a horse, in all 50 states. And in April, she was diagnosed with ALS and decided to kick her bucket list in the bucket.
1: After Nebraska, Jackson says she has just three states left. As the trip continues, she says ALS has forced her to approach the journey differently and rely more on the people around her.
8: I do feel I'm tough, have been all my life, but this has taught me I need to tell myself no, slow, don't go. And take help from people. I'm not like that in the past, but I have learned that.
1: After Nebraska, Jackson says her group's next stop is Arkansas. A Grand Island woman celebrating 105 years of life, and she's not the only one. The Primrose Retirement Community in Grand Island yesterday named its library after Frances Eshelman. Eshelman, an avid reader, she says she goes through 4 to 5 books per month as part of a lifelong commitment to the activity.

0: Frances being 105. She is just so full of knowledge, and she is just the sweetest soul. She's so well loved and definitely an inspiration to us all.
1: She was also giving in that way to us. And so we've had nothing really but happy memories. And we've enjoyed having her so much at the Primrose, and knowing that she's flourishing here.
2: My family has been my top most important, of course, with God. They guided me.
3: Grand Island Mayor Roger Steele presented a proclamation from his office crediting her with faith, gratitude, and love of people.
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5: All across the plains today, maybe a wet and wonderful Wednesday as we get into tonight, but really nothing to be too concerned about in terms of severe weather or even really strong storms. The main issue is in the southeast corner where you've got a flood watch in effect for a lot of those areas. A lot of heavy rain over the past few days, and that Missouri River reaching flood stage, there is a major concern. So today, I would say enjoy the cool weather, but bring an umbrella possibly as we get into the afternoon. 60s and 70s for most of the state, much warmer out west with highs in the 80s and dropping down into the 50s for most of the north, 60s for the rest of the state for your overnight lows. And those showers really are going to be situated south central to southeast, maybe a spotty storm or two in the northeast, but once again, heavy rain is your biggest issue, and that is going to be down in the southeast corner. As we get into your Thursday, things start to warm up a bit across the state. 70s for a lot of us, 80s right along that southern belt, even close to 90 down in the southwest corner, a little bit cooler up north and out in the panhandle as things kind of flip around. And more of those storms across pretty much the western half of the state, but few showers and storms in the Omaha and Nebraska City area.
6: I'm Brownfield Commodity Market reporter John Perkins, the Morning Market Minute for Wednesday, September 9th. Soybeans and corn are lower in overnight trade, with wheat mixed mostly lower as traders continue to get ready for the USDA supply, demand, and production numbers, which are out on Friday. In the USDA's weekly crop progress and condition update, the soybean good to excellent rating held steady over the past week. Corn was down 1%. Development remains ahead of average for both corn and soybeans, with the corn harvest just getting underway. As for wheat, winter wheat planting is just getting underway, and the spring wheat harvest is closing in on the 90% mark. Over the near term, corn, soybeans, and wheat will continue to watch weather domestically and globally as corn and soybean planting starts in South America. There are some concerns about harvest delays in parts of Canada and a frost risk in portions of Argentina. The trade's also continuing to keep an eye on crude oil movement out of the Strait of Hormuz and the ongoing war in the Black Sea region. When trade resumes at the Chicago Mercantile Exchange, live and feeder cattle will continue to wait for widespread direct cash cattle business. Pretty quiet on Monday and Tuesday so far. Box beef did close mixed on Tuesday afternoon. That's not going to help with direction all that much. But contracts have found some technical support recently and might be on a higher trend, at least for now. Expectations are that this week's direct trade is going to be just about steady. And as for the hogs, they were able to have a pretty solid finish on Tuesday, buying back part of the losses from Friday. And packer demand is expected to be decent after the slow start to the week, but wholesale business continues to be inconsistent. With the Morning Market Minute for Wednesday, September 9th, I'm Brownfield Commodity Market reporter John Perkins. Stay tuned for this afternoon's update.
7: I'm Pete Ricketts, and I approve this message.
8: What's con man Dan Osborne hiding from Nebraskans? Just listen.
9: I have people recording me, so I can't say I want to abolish ICE. I can't say those words. I'll be f***ed. How am I going to do that? By f***ing saying, oh, I love trans people and they should

0: be able to play in sports. Like, no, Jane, that's not how I win.
1: What else does con man Dan Osborne want but just can't say?
0: I can't say those words.
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6: News Channel Nebraska, let's take another look at our top stories today. Wastewater treatment, one of the complicated processes happening daily that many of us take for granted. But as Michael Shively explains, it is top of mind for many in Norfolk right now.
7: The staff at Norfolk's wastewater treatment facility is on high alert after the plant's biological treatment operations were severely compromised. The problems have resulted in water being discharged into the Elkhorn River with unsafe levels of sanitation and prompted an emergency city council meeting Tuesday night.
8: I need a motion and a second to open discussion.
7: City engineer Steve Ramos says the plant grows bacteria that works to break down the bad elements of the wastewater. Activity in the biology slowed late last week and then on Friday.
9: But it really just kind of hit a cliff and the biology died off fairly quickly.
7: The biological treatment side of the plant makes up 60 to 70% of the treatment process. Right now, that side is only working at 10% of its regular capacity. The results, an undesirable discharge into the river. Officials say to avoid the water for a few miles downstream of the city's treatment plant, which is east of First Street.
9: You're going to see fish kills pretty close, you know, within 1,500 feet of our effluent. Where we outfall into the river. I would say outside of that, you'll start to see that ebb as you move downstream.
10: City officials say this doesn't affect residents or businesses. It doesn't affect drinking water or the general water supply. You can use the sewage system like normal. Some industrial plants, however, have been asked to reduce their flow and could be told to pull back further. Investigators are looking into the practices of a few plants.
9: We're working towards, I think, identifying what the issue is, and with being able to identify it, we'll be able to put a solution in place.
7: Ramos and state officials toured Actis Nutrition, Highland Dairy, and WISPAC on Tuesday. All three facilities use Quat, which is an ammonia-based cleaning product. They're still investigating, but the city says it's likely a buildup of Quat that led to the bacteria kill-off.
9: Based on how those compounds work, you know, we're kind of just trying to, again, kind of paint that picture or create that map of what may have happened.
10: The city asked two industrial businesses to install quat blockers. Those should be in place by the end of the week. Once in place, Ramos believes it'll be 6 to 8 weeks before the biological treatment processes are back to full strength. The city council went into

0: to closed session after the wastewater talks. The session topic, discuss potential litigation. In Norfolk, Michael Shively, News Channel Nebraska.
1: Reaction to the Supreme Court's decision blocking the Trump administration's effort to change the way Americans vote by mail before the midterm election flooding in. The decision, one of the biggest to come out of the High Court's quick turn docket, and carries major significance for President Donald Trump. Maddie Gannett has more from the White House.
2: Everyone from state and local election officials to President Donald Trump himself was anxiously awaiting this decision from the Supreme Court on voting by mail just ahead of November's midterm elections. And on Tuesday, Trump did not hold back in his criticism of the Supreme Court's rejection of his proposed changes. Just two justices, Samuel Alito and Clarence Thomas, supported the plan. In a searing post on Truth Social, Trump accused the Supreme Court of letting the country down. He added, without evidence, that it will make it easier for Democrats to cheat in elections. And Trump also argued that these are not the same Supreme Court justices that he interviewed to be on the bench. The Trump administration wanted changes like adding barcodes to ballots, requiring states to give voter rolls to the federal government, and allowing the U.S. Postal Service to reject mailed ballots in some instances. The Supreme Court gave little explanation for its rejection of Trump's limits, but it comes as many state and local election officials have been expressing concerns about implementing these changes so quickly before an election. Those opposed to the changes, like California Attorney General Rob Bonta, are celebrating.
3: We just secured an important victory in front of the United States Supreme Court, blocking a final rule by the United States Postal Service that would have upended mail voting throughout the United States of America.
2: Bonta also said the Supreme Court decision means that the election this November will be, quote, business as usual. But it marks a loss for Trump, who has long criticized broad mail-in voting practices, despite using the voting method himself. President Trump is also pushing for other election changes through legislation called the Save America Act, but it's been unable to pass the Senate. At the White House, I'm Maddie Gannon.
1: Nebraska farmers are feeling the pinch at the pump as diesel prices have skyrocketed as harvest season approaches. Last year, the average cost of diesel was $3.69 a gallon for a farmer using 5,000 gallons per harvest. That's about $18,000. This year, diesel prices are up about 70%. Those same farmers will be paying over $31,000 to keep their vehicles going during harvest season. Darsha Dodge from our news partners at 1011 now has more on how that cost is impacting farmers right here in Nebraska.
4: Paula Peterson has been farming with her husband near Waverly for 40 years and is a fifth generation Nebraska farmer. And while much has changed,
5: the technology side of farming is a whole other world than from when we started.
4: One thing hasn't, that the cost of doing business is pretty high.
5: We're talking $5,000 every time we fill this.
4: Now that harvest season is approaching, the cost of diesel soaring to all-time highs is worrying.
5: We're looking at probably at least another third of what we paid last year onto the expenses that we're gonna have this year.
4: Peterson says there's no real option other than pay.
5: We can't just leave the crops in the field until the prices come down.
4: In an increasingly hostile environment, Peterson says they stay because they're needed.
5: It comes down to, we wanna make sure everybody has a seat at their table and make sure there's something on that table.
4: Reporting in Lincoln, Darsha Dodge, 1011 News.
1: The University of Nebraska is launching a new effort aimed at helping farmers and ranchers make better use of changing technology. UNL officially announced the Nebraska Digital Agriculture Hub yesterday at Husker Harvest Days. The new initiative will connect university researchers, students, and producers to develop and test digital tools for ag. Officials with UNL say producers have told them they can feel overwhelmed by the number of technologies available and sometimes struggle to see which ones are actually useful.
6: We did a survey where they report that growers are overwhelmed about all the technologies, and they really sometimes it's hard to see the value of some of them. So the goal of this hub, one of their goals is to evaluate those technologies that are around and to show the real value and how they can make an impact in growers' lives.
1: The hub will also support

education and workforce training, including university programs, shorter courses for growers and agronomists. Its focus areas include precision irrigation, nutrient management, livestock systems, artificial intelligence,

0: you can see, highs in the 60s for a lot of the east, 70s along the southern ridge there and up north central Nebraska, but 80s out in the panhandle. We'll all be warming up tomorrow, although things will be cooler out west as another system starts to move through. It's going to be a much bigger system this weekend with a much cooler effect and some showers and storms. We'll get to that in a little bit. Tonight we'll drop down into the 50s for most of the north, 60s for the rest of the state, a little cooler in the central part of Nebraska as well. And those showers and storms we talked about, we're going to mostly be seeing them in south central and southeast Nebraska, maybe a spotty shower or storm in the northeast, but your major issue is flooding, particularly in that southeast corner where they have just been bombarded with heavy rains over the last several days. So flood watch in effect for a lot of those areas. Be prepared, find ways to stay alert in case we get another dose of heavy rain tonight. We'll get a dose of warmth on your Thursday, with the exception of the north and the west, where things will stay relatively cool, northeast as well, but 70s and even 80s for most of the southern half of Nebraska, even close to 90 down in the southwest corner. And more showers and storms, most of them covering the western half of the state. Again, not expecting anything strong or severe over the next few days. Hopefully that is behind us for the most part. Severe weather season is hopefully over. Got to see them fingers crossed there. You may see a shower or storm too in the Omaha, Nebraska City area tonight. Now beyond that, things will warm up a bit on Friday for most of us there, including the northeast. But then you're going to have this large upper level system with a cold front moving through this weekend. And that's not only going to cool things off big time, but also bring a lot of wet weather to most of Nebraska, including the northeast. But as you can see, things will settle down into a nice cool groove there, low 70s for the most part, with a couple of exceptions. Southeast also warming up big time on Friday into the low 90s. But after that, 70s, yeah, wet weekend, but staying cool and maybe for good. Another set of cross fingers on that. We love that autumnal weather, don't we? Bring on the flannel and the pumpkin spice, baby. Heating up on Friday for the central, and then, yeah, that cool front is going to affect you as well, bringing some precipitation on Saturday, much cooler temps on Sunday, and then settling back down into that 70s groove for the new week. Northwest, yeah, you're looking at a slightly warmer weekend, 70s and 80s, more wet weather almost every day this week, all the way through Saturday, and a little bit warmer, mid to upper 70s for the northwest, and the southwest seeing more of the same, couple of warm days, and then mid to upper 70s.
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1: In sports, Nebraska football looking to round out non-conference play 3-0 this weekend, welcoming an FCS foe to Lincoln. It's a tough representative, though, the Fighting Hawks of North Dakota coming to Lincoln. Jake Bartecki has more.
2: When you're a top 10 FCS team that's 3-0 and is known for scoring a lot of points and being very, very disciplined, it's going to grab your attention. And it has for the Huskers this week as they take on North Dakota.
3: It's probably one of the best well-coached offensive lines I've seen. They've got good players, and they play really well together. The quarterback, Kaminsky, makes the whole thing go. They've got wideouts who can get open. There's, you know, the first two games, they had 42 points at halftime. You know, it's really hard to do.
2: The Fighting Hawks rank sixth in the FCS top 25 and return a ton of experience on the offensive line. Blackshirts Owen Chambliss and Dwayne McDougal say the defense will have to be ready for a fight on Saturday night.
4: They're a really, really, really good team. The quarterback does a lot of really good things, sort of leading their team and extending plays out of the pocket.
5: A-gap to A-gap, they want to bulldoze people. They're gritty up front. And yeah, good O-line always. Every North Dakota team has a good O-line, so our defensive line got to come ready to play.
2: It's a unique reunion for Huskers defensive coordinator Rob Orich, who was hired by now UND head coach Eric Schmidt at San Diego State. Orich succeeded Schmidt as the Aztecs DC prior to coming to Nebraska.
6: When he took the job at San Diego State, he asked me to come with. And so I love my heart for Coach Schmidt, man. Gave me an opportunity to coach Division I football with him. And then happy to see all the success he's having as a head coach. He deserves it.
2: So far this season for the Fighting Hawks, it's wins over Portland State, St. Thomas, and Long Island. Their last trip to Lincoln actually wasn't that long ago. Back in 2022, it was a 38-17 win for the Big Red. Kickoff is set for 6:15 Central Time on Saturday, covering the Huskers. Jake Bartecki, News Channel, Nebraska.
1: Well, bad news for anyone who went to Wrigley for the Nebraska-Missouri volleyball match. They're going to play it, but in Lincoln. Good news for season ticket holders, though. The school's offering a seat to all of them as an added bonus. The two schools have set September 23rd as the new date for the new match between the Huskers and Tigers. Big Red held an 11-7 advantage over Missouri. They've agreed to scratch that and start at 0-0. The showdown will be 6 p.m. next Wednesday at the John Cook Arena. All season ticket holders automatically get their seats. On the downside, there will not be any more tickets sold for the match. The Big Ten Network has picked up the event and will televise it. And UNO volleyball won their third match in a row last night, beating Drake 3-1. 5 starters secured 10 or more kills, 4 served at least one ace, and 7 of the 10 players who got time recorded a dig. The Mavericks next wrap non-conference play at home on Saturday against Kansas State. And that's sports for your Wednesday. Stick around. We got more news and weather on the way. Thanks for joining us. Have a great day. 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

0: Well, hello there and good morning. It's Wednesday, September 16th, and you're watching News Channel Nebraska. My name's Eric McKay. Thank you so much for joining us. Coming up for you this hour, wastewater treatment. Top of mind for many in the city of Norfolk right now. We've got details, what the city is telling us on the way. And talking technology and its advancements in the ag industry in central Nebraska. Details from Husker Harvest Days and much more coming up. First, those rain and storm chances likely continuing through the rest of the week. Michael J. Anthony has the details now in your AccuWeather forecast.
1: Happy hump day to you, although we should call it a dip day temperature-wise. One of the coolest days of the week for most of the state today. As you can see, 60s and 70s for the eastern two-thirds of the state, 80s out in the panhandle. Things are going to warm up for all of us as the week progresses, but really not that much. Tonight, we'll drop down into the 50s and 60s all across Nebraska, but the coolest spots going to be up north and in the northwest corner. And we will see showers and storms in that south central area, maybe a little in the southeast. The main concern is going to be the flood watch that's in effect for a lot of this area there with some heavy rains over the past few days. That is a major concern, but don't expect any severe weather tonight or tomorrow. As we said, things will warm up. 70s and 80s all across the state. The southern belt is going to be the warmest spot, and more showers and storms across most of Nebraska.
0: We'll have your full forecast coming up later this hour. First, though, let's take a look at our top headlines today. Wastewater treatment, one of the complicated processes happening daily that many of us take for granted. But as Michael Shively explains, it is top of mind for many in Norfolk right now.
2: The staff at Norfolk's wastewater treatment facility is on high alert after the plant's biological treatment operations were severely compromised. The problems have resulted in water being discharged into the Elkhorn River with unsafe levels of sanitation and prompted an emergency city council meeting Tuesday night.
3: I need a motion and a second to open discussion.
2: City engineer Steve Ramos says the plant grows bacteria that works to break down the bad elements of the wastewater. Activity in the biology slowed late last week and then on Friday.
4: But it really just kind of hit a cliff and the biology died off fairly quickly.
2: The biological treatment side of the plant makes up 60 to 70% of the treatment process. Right now, that side is only working at 10% of its regular capacity. The results, an undesirable discharge into the river. Officials say to avoid the water for a few miles downstream of the city's treatment plant,

0: which is east of First Street.
1: You're going to see fish kills pretty close, you know, within a 1,000-1,500 feet of our effluent where we outfall into the river. I would say outside of that, you'll start to see that ebb as you move downstream.
2: City officials say this doesn't affect residents or businesses. It doesn't affect drinking water or the general water supply. You can use the sewage system like normal. Some industrial plants, however, have been asked to reduce their flow and could be told to pull back further. Investigators are looking into the practices of a few plants.
1: We're working towards, I think, identifying what the issue is, and with being able to identify it, we'll be able to put a solution in place.
0: Ramis and state officials toured Actis Nutrition, Highland Dairy, and WISPAC on Tuesday. All three facilities use Quat, which is an ammonia-based cleaning product. They're still investigating, but the city says it's likely a buildup of Quat that led to the bacteria kill-off.
1: Based on how those compounds work, you know, we're kind of just trying to, again, kind of paint that picture or create that map of what may have happened.
2: The city asked two industrial businesses to install quat blockers. Those should be in place by the end of the week. Once in place, Ramis believes it'll be 6 to 8 weeks before the biological treatment processes are back to full strength. The city council went into closed session after the wastewater talks. The session topic discussed potential litigation. In Norfolk, Michael Shively, News Channel Nebraska.
3: The University of Nebraska is launching a new effort aimed at helping farmers and ranchers make better use of changing technology. UNL officially announced the Nebraska Digital Agriculture Hub yesterday at Husker Harvest Days. The new initiative will connect university researchers, students, and producers to develop and test digital tools for ag. Officials with UNL say producers have told them they can feel overwhelmed by the number of technologies available and sometimes struggle to see which ones are actually useful.
4: We did a survey where they report that growers are overwhelmed about all the technologies, and they really sometimes it's hard to see the value of some of them. So the goal of this hub, one of their goals is to evaluate those technologies that are around and to show the real value and how they can make an impact in growers' lives.
3: The hub will also support education and workforce training, including university programs, shorter courses for growers and agronomists. Its focus areas include precision irrigation, nutrient management, livestock systems, artificial intelligence, and other decision-making tools. More news next. You're watching News Channel Nebraska.
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3: Feeling the pinch at the pump as diesel prices have skyrocketed as harvest season approaches. Last year, the average cost of diesel was $3.69 a gallon for a farmer using 5,000 gallons per harvest. That's about $18,000. This year, diesel prices are up about 70%. Those same farmers will be paying over $31,000.

0: $1,000 to keep their vehicles going during harvest season. Darsha Dodge from our news partners at 1011 now has more on how that cost is impacting farmers right here in Nebraska.
1: Paula Peterson has been farming with her husband near Waverly for 40 years and is a fifth generation Nebraska farmer. And while much has changed,
2: the technology side of farming is a whole other world than from when we started.
1: One thing hasn't, that the cost of doing business is pretty high.
2: We're talking $5,000 every time we fill this.
1: Now that harvest season is approaching, the cost of diesel soaring to all-time highs is worrying.
2: We're looking at probably at least another third of what we paid last year onto the expenses that we're gonna have this year.
1: Peterson says there's no real option other than pay.
2: We can't just leave the crops in the fields until the prices come down.
1: In an increasingly hostile environment, Peterson says they stay because they're needed.
2: It comes down to we want to make sure everybody has a seat at their table and make sure there's something on that table.
1: Reporting in Lincoln, Darsha Dodge, 1011 News.
0: Bipartisan legislation that will allow college students to enter into NIL agreements advanced in the Senate yesterday. The bill would regulate name, image, and likeness agreements for college athletes. GOP Senator Ted Cruz, Democratic Senator Maria Cantwell backed the bill. It would also allow students one transfer without losing athletic eligibility and open the door to allowing conferences to pool the sale of their telecasting rights. A floor vote in the Senate is expected before the chamber goes into recess. Meanwhile, a bill aimed at regulating cryptocurrency was rejected. It came amid Democratic concerns over ethics loopholes, particularly for President Donald Trump and his family. The bill failed on a procedural vote, garnering just 49 yes votes. It needed 60 to advance. Democrats warned for months the bill does not go far enough to block potential corruption and safeguard assets from future financial crashes. Republicans insisted they made every change possible to the ethics portion of the package. Crypto executives, Congress, and the White House have spent months working on the bill. Southeast Nebraskans being told to be on the lookout for flooding. Details next in your AccuWeather forecast. 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
6: We just thought we were helping her get some better sleep, and it turned out she had had cancer, and not just one, but two kinds. Her dad actually came with her to that appointment. I was like, it's pretty routine, just get her in so we can see if he also thinks she needs her tonsils out. And they called me and said, yes, Dr. Altman thinks her tonsils are enlarged, but there's another issue. When he was doing his thorough examination, masses felt different in her thyroid. And so that same day, he worked to get her in the ultrasound, and they got her right in the ultrasound and found, he described it as more nodules than actual thyroid. The day he had the call and tell me that it was cancer, he was very kind and patient with me as I asked my questions. Dr. Altman, for sure, is forever in our hearts.
7: Trust and kindness, that's what faith health means to me.

0: Wednesday all across the plains today. Maybe a wet and wonderful Wednesday as we get into tonight, but really nothing to be too concerned about in terms of severe weather, even really strong storms. The main issue is in the southeast corner where you've got a flood watch in effect for a lot of those areas. A lot of heavy rain over the past few days, and that Missouri River reaching flood stage, there is a major concern. So today, I would say enjoy the cool weather, but bring an umbrella possibly as we get into the afternoon. 60s and 70s for most of the state, much warmer out west with highs in the 80s and dropping down into the 50s for most of the north, 60s for the rest of the state for your overnight lows. And those showers really are going to be situated south central to southeast, maybe a spotty storm or two in the northeast, but once again, heavy rain is your biggest issue, and that is going to be down in the southeast corner. As we get into your Thursday, things start to warm up a bit across the state. 70s for a lot of us, 80s right along that southern belt, even close to 90 down in the southwest corner. A little bit cooler up north and out in the panhandle as things kind of flip around. And more of those storms across pretty much the western half of the state, but few showers and storms in the Omaha and Nebraska City area.
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8: 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We've got the pin middle left on the Moody.

0: Motor Sky Cam. Those bunkers, by the way, going to be pretty damp. Some rain expected to make its way through northeast Nebraska again through the end of this week. Saw some heavy rain once again in southeast Nebraska yesterday. Over 2 inches again in Omaha. They've had quite a bit of precipitation fall this week. Saw some fairly high numbers in southeast Nebraska. Richardson County once again seeing a decent amount of rain, an inch in the capital city as well. So that flood watch expiring mid-afternoon, because the chance for rain really diminishes as we get into the afternoon, but more rain is expected today. And anything in those areas that have seen the heavy rain this week, anything on top of it has the potential to be excessive. We're not expecting a ton of new precipitation today. Folks in Nebraska City, maybe another 3/10, about a quarter inch or so in the Omaha and Lincoln metros. So not a damp day, but certainly cooler. And again, because of all the rain that they've gotten south of the I-80 corridor, anything on top of that might end up sticking around on the roads for a while. Now, as we look ahead a little bit into Friday, this might be rough news to receive for anyone who had to deal with the weather delay at a football game last week. Level one risk for severe weather for about half the state for Friday. Nothing widespread expected, but this can obviously change over the next 48 hours or so, so something to keep an eye on. Another thing to keep an eye on is the fact that as this rain makes its way through the state, it's actually going to finally start hitting some parts of the state that really need it. This is over the next 7 days, the forecast precipitation, but you're looking at 2 inches plus in parts of Cherry County that have not seen 2 inches plus to this point in the season. An inch of new rain is forecast for basically the entirety of the panhandle, which will be welcome. Let's take Chadron, Nebraska. They have received exactly 0 inches of precipitation. So as of right now, this is the driest September on record. In fact, the last measurable rain Chadron got, 1/15 of an inch on August 27th. And there was that mid-August spurt where a decent amount of rain fell, but it has been generally below normal throughout the summer in the panhandle. So any type of rain over the next couple of weeks, I know harvest is starting, but certainly use the moisture, try to get caught up as we get into the fall and winter. On this September the 16th, let's take a look back at this date in history. We're going way back. 1620, some of America's first settlers began their journey. The Mayflower set sail from Plymouth, England. Many of its passengers, religious separatists, they were leaving to find freedom from the Church of England. The ship was originally headed for Virginia. They did not make it there. Storms actually caused the ship to land on Cape Cod, Massachusetts, after 66 grueling days at sea. On this date in 1908, an auto industry giant was born. General Motors was incorporated. The brainchild of Billy Durant, he initially made his mark selling horse-drawn carriages, pivoted to automobiles, took over Buick back in 1904, then became interested in consolidating the company with other lawmakers. The story goes that Durant took a night train to Lansing, Michigan in 1907 and woke up the officials at Oldsmobile that night, proposed the creation of what would eventually become General Motors. And happy birthday to the Walgreen Lake Monster. Yes, on this day in 1921, the first reports of the monster of Walgreen Lake appeared in the Hay Springs News. Now, Walgreen Lake, that's up in far northwest Nebraska, near Hay Springs and Chadron. And for years, it was rumored to be the home of a monster. Some described it as a large catfish, maybe a giant mud puppy, a giant alligator-like beast. It was said to devour livestock and birds. Rumors of the monster's existence even made it all the way into newspapers in London, England. By 1923, the monster, the creation of John G. Maher, who had a habit of creating stories to get folks to read his newspapers in Hay Springs. Happy birthday to the Walgreen Lake Monster. I got to get me one of those Hay Springs shirts. We got more news and weather coming up next. Thank you so much for joining us. Have a great day. You're watching News Channel Nebraska.
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7: Temps today, folks, cool as the other side of the pillow. For most of the state, as you can see, highs in the 60s. For a lot of the east, 70s along the southern ridge there and up north central Nebraska, but 80s out in the panhandle. We'll all be warming up tomorrow, although things will be cooler out west as another system starts to move through. It's going to be a much bigger system this weekend with a much cooler effect and some showers and storms. We'll get to that in a little bit. Tonight we'll drop down into the 50s. For most of the north, 60s for the rest of the state, a little cooler in the central part of Nebraska as well. And those showers and storms we talked about, we're going to mostly be seeing them in south central and southeast Nebraska, maybe a spotty shower or storm in the northeast. But your major issue is flooding, particularly in that southeast corner where they have just been bombarded with heavy rains over the last several days. So flood watch in effect for a lot of those areas. Be prepared. Find ways to stay alert in case we get another dose of heavy rain tonight. We'll get a dose of warmth on your Thursday, with the exception of the north and the west, where things will stay relatively cool, northeast as well, but 70s and even 80s for most of the southern half of Nebraska, even close to 90 down in the southwest corner. And more showers and storms, most of them covering the western half of the state. Again, not expecting anything strong or severe over the next few days. Hopefully that is behind us for the most part. Severe weather season is hopefully over. Got to see them fingers crossed there. You may see a shower or storm too in the Omaha, Nebraska City area tonight. Now beyond that, things will warm up a bit on Friday for most of us there, including the northeast. But then you're going to have this large upper level system with a cold front moving through this weekend, and that's not only going to cool things off big time, but also bring a lot of wet weather to most of Nebraska, including the northeast. But as you can see, things will settle down into a nice cool groove there, low 70s for the most part, with a couple of exceptions. Southeast also warming up big time on Friday into the low 90s, but after that, 70s, yeah, wet weekend, but staying cool and maybe for good. Another set of cross fingers on that. We love that autumnal weather, don't we? Bring on the flannel and the pumpkin spice, baby. Heating up on Friday for the central, and then, yeah, that cool front is going to affect you as well, bringing some precipitation on Saturday, much cooler temps on Sunday, and then settling back down into that 70s groove

0: for the new week. Northwest, yeah, you're looking at a slightly warmer weekend, 70s and 80s, more wet weather almost every day this week, all the way through Saturday, and a little bit warmer, mid to upper 70s for the Northwest, and the Southwest seeing more of the same, couple of warm days, and then mid to upper 70s.
1: Problems with the wastewater treatment plant in Norfolk have led to possible contamination of the Elkhorn River. The city announced yesterday its wastewater treatment plant experienced a substantial reduction in its biological wastewater treatment capacity on Monday. City officials say the affected process uses microorganisms to reduce pollutants in the wastewater before it's discharged. The city says it believes the reductions being caused by processed influent. The plant operators are investigating the source of that influent and have asked industrial companies to reduce their flows. City officials say four of what they call SBR cells are either offline or running at a significantly diminished capacity.
2: What I would say has happened now is enough of that has built up in our system that we saw a large kill-off in those SBRs.
1: The plant discharges to the Elkhorn River in southeast Norfolk. Now, because of the treatment problems, the city says the discharged water could have odor and not have the same levels of disinfection as normal. The city says people should avoid contact with water in the Elkhorn River downstream of the city's outfall to the river. A fish kill is expected in the area. Residents, other businesses served by the wastewater system should be able to continue normal sewer use. An O'Neill man already facing a first-degree sexual assault charge in Antelope County now faces an additional child pornography charge in Cherry County. 25-year-old Hunter Cullen facing a new charge of possession of child sexual abuse material of a minor. Authorities say Cullen's phone contained pictures of nearly 20 underage teenage girls. Cullen's also accused of sexually assaulting a teen in Antelope County back in February. He's scheduled to appear in Antelope County court today. His next hearing in Cherry County is scheduled for next month. Tragedy in California, details on a fatal helicopter crash next. First, Michael J. Anthony in your AccuWeather forecast.
0: Happy hump day to you, although we should call it a dip day temperature-wise. One of the coolest days of the week for most of the state today, as you can see. 60s and 70s for the eastern two-thirds of the state, 80s out in the panhandle. Things are going to warm up for all of us as the week progresses, but really not that much. Tonight we'll drop down into the 50s and 60s all across Nebraska, but the coolest spots going to be up north and in the northwest corner. And we will see showers and storms in that south central area, maybe a little in the southeast. The main concern is going to be the flood watch that's in effect for a lot of this area there, with some heavy rains over the past few days. That is a major concern, but don't expect any severe weather tonight or tomorrow. As we said, things will warm up. 70s and 80s all across the state. The southern belt is going to be the warmest spot, and more showers and storms across most of Nebraska.
1: Say the fiery crash of a news helicopter in California yesterday left at least three dead and multiple others injured. The station identified the two in the helicopter as an aerial photojournalist and reporter, along with a pilot. Reed Binion has more.
3: This is a very, very, very tragic day in Los Angeles.
4: L.A. Mayor Karen Bass speaking after multiple victims were killed when a news helicopter crashed Tuesday night.
5: It says that there's a helicopter down over there. There's a helicopter down just outside of the airspace.
4: Local television stations KNBC and Telemundo 52 said their helicopter crashed just before 7 p.m. in Chatsworth, a neighborhood about 25 miles northwest of downtown L.A. Emergency officials and news crews in the area had been responding to a separate deadly incident.
3: A crash occurred between a bus and a vehicle. Then there was a crash of a helicopter that crashed near the scene near the earlier collision.
4: Officials said the helicopter crashed near several vehicles.

0: vehicles and two large cargo containers and sparked a fire. Videos from the scene showed flames and thick plumes of smoke billowing from the site. Dozens of firefighters responded to the incident.
1: Thankfully, LAFD extinguished the fire caused by the crash.
0: Officials said several people died at the scene, with at least one person transported to a local hospital. A fire official said one of the victims killed was a pedestrian who was outside in the parking lot. As of late Tuesday, the cause of the crash was unknown.
1: The National Transportation Safety Board will be leading the investigation.
0: I'm Reed Binion reporting.
2: More alleged petition fraud in Nebraska. The state attorney general's office prosecuting an Auburn city councilman and the circulator of a failed petition effort aimed at recalling the town's mayor. Felony charges of false swearing to a circulator's affidavit have been filed in Nemaha County against Councilman Johnny Cutright and Amanda Powell. Circulators submitted 379 signatures to the county election office. But election official Diane Johnson later said 12 of the 21 circulated petition seats weren't notarized, and 127 signatures were then deemed invalid. Johnson said she asked the Nemaha County Sheriff's Office to conduct an investigation. Powell said she used social media to invite people to her residence to sign the petitions, but Johnson said there was no evidence Powell actually witnessed the signatures. Their first appearance in Nemaha County Court is set for next week. Reaction to the Supreme Court's decision blocking the Trump administration's effort to change the way Americans vote by mail before the midterm election flooding in. The decision, one of the biggest to come out of the High Court's quick turn docket, and carries major significance for President Donald Trump. Maddie Gannett has more from the White House.
3: Everyone from state and local election officials to President Donald Trump himself was anxiously awaiting this decision from the Supreme Court on voting by mail just ahead of November's midterm elections. And on Tuesday, Trump did not hold back in his criticism of the Supreme Court's rejection of his proposed changes. Just two justices, Samuel Alito and Clarence Thomas, supported the plan. In a searing post on Truth Social, Trump accused the Supreme Court of letting the country down. He added, without evidence, that it will make it easier for Democrats to cheat in elections. And Trump also argued that these are not the same Supreme Court justices that he interviewed to be on the bench. The Trump administration wanted changes like adding barcodes to ballots, requiring states to give voter rolls to the federal government, and allowing the U.S. Postal Service to reject mailed ballots in some instances. The Supreme Court gave little explanation for its rejection of Trump's limits, but it comes as many state and local election officials have been expressing concerns about implementing these changes so quickly before an election. Those opposed to the changes, like California Attorney General Rob Bonta, are celebrating.
4: We just secured an important victory in front of the United States Supreme Court, blocking a final rule by the United States Postal Service that would have upended mail voting throughout the United States of America.
3: Bonta also said the Supreme Court decision means that the election this November will be, quote, business as usual. But it marks a loss for Trump, who has long criticized broad mail-in voting practices, despite using the voting method himself. President Trump is also pushing for other election changes through legislation called the Save America Act, but it's been unable to pass the Senate. At the White House, I'm Maddie Gannon.
2: In an at times contentious Capitol Hill hearing yesterday, Treasury Secretary Scott Bessent defended the Trump administration's war with Iran, even as lawmakers pressed him on surging energy prices for U.S. consumers. Karen Caifa has more.
5: Stop the sanctions that are killing Iranian civilians!
6: The committee will be in order.
7: Treasury Secretary Scott Bessent interrupted multiple times on Capitol Hill Tuesday by anti-Iran war protesters.
8: Stop the sanctions on Iran.
7: Bessent, making an appearance before the House Financial Services Committee, defended President Donald Trump's handling of Iran.
9: Under his leadership, America is no longer managing the Iranian threat. We are ending it.
7: But lawmakers grilled Bessent on the conflict's upward pressure on oil and energy prices.
6: You launched a so-called economic D-Day against Iran, but markets barely blinked. Crude oil prices continued to increase, and you have dismissed the effects on American households.
7: And the day after, President Trump dismissed AI safety fears as a hoax.
9: Do you think the president understands that it is not as simple as what he has described?
7: Bessent was pressed on administration efforts toward guardrails.
10: The best way to guarantee safety is that the creators are liable for what they build.
7: Bessent also dismissed concerns about Trump's recent pledge to send Americans $5,000 checks if Republicans retain control of Congress in November's midterm elections, adding to the nation's $40 trillion debt.
10: I think it's a good idea for the American people to keep more of their money.
7: The secretary's testimony came the day before the Federal Reserve is widely expected to raise its benchmark interest rate for the first time since July 2023 to curb inflation stoked by the conflict in the Middle East. In Washington, I'm Karen Caifa.
2: Well, temperatures will be staying a bit on the cool side. The chances of storms continuing through the rest of the week as well. Details on the way in your AccuWeather forecast. 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
12: Wednesday all across the plains today, maybe a wet and wonderful Wednesday as we get into tonight, but really nothing to be too concerned about in terms of severe weather, or even really strong storms. The main issue is in the southeast corner where you've got a flood watch in effect for a lot of those areas. A lot of heavy rain over the past few days, and that Missouri River reaching flood stage, there is a major concern. So today, I would say enjoy the cool weather, but bring an umbrella possibly as we get into the afternoon. 60s and 70s for most of the state, much warmer out west with highs in the 80s and dropping down into the 50s for most of the north, 60s for the rest of the state for your overnight lows. And those showers really are going to be situated south central to southeast, maybe a spotty storm or two in the northeast, but once again, heavy rain is your biggest issue, and that is going to be down in the southeast corner. As we get into your Thursday, things start to warm up a bit across the state. 70s for a lot of us, 80s right along that southern belt, even close to 90 down in the southwest corner. A little bit cooler up north and out in the panhandle as things kind of flip around. And more of those storms across pretty much the western half of the state, but few showers and storms in the Omaha and Nebraska City area.
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2: Let's take a look at some other top stories from around the state today. Mortgage rates moving higher again. The housing market losing some of the small gains that buyers made months ago. So what does this all mean for people trying to buy or sell a home right now? Ivan Rodriguez breaks down the latest numbers.
3: At the beginning of 2026, there was growing optimism that the housing market might become more manageable for buyers and sellers. But then the U.S. attacked Iran and the economy reacted.
4: If I were to compare what we were thinking at the beginning of the year versus what we're thinking now, I think that it's going to be much tougher the last few months of 2026.
3: Kara Ng, senior economist with Zillow, says mortgage rates were around 6% in the spring and are now pushing to the upper sixes as we head into the fall.
4: A few things push rates higher, the primary one being oil prices. Over the last few weeks, oil prices have spiked again on geopolitical tensions. And then we also had the August job report come out, where jobs came out at roughly three times what economists expected.
3: Zillow also says the mortgage payment on a typical home is 2% higher than a year ago.
4: At one point, the typical buyer had an additional $30,000 worth of buying power compared to a year ago. And now, over the course of the year, that $30,000 has kind of shrunken down.
5: Yeah, for you.
3: For buyers waiting for rates to fall, Ng says it's a gamble.
4: If you can find the home you can afford today at today's rates, I would try to make it work because there's no guarantee rates would get better or worse.
3: Sellers may need to adjust their expectations too.
4: What we're seeing right now is there are a lot of sidelined buyers. So people who are looking at listings, they're saving, they're curating, monitoring the prices, seeing what they can afford.
3: I'm Ivan Rodriguez reporting.
2: What does it look and sound like when over 3,000 pounds of food are donated in one day? That gives you a sense of it. The Heartland United Way says they've collected over 3,000 pounds of food after the first day at Husker Harvest Days in Wood River. Nearly 30 schools were part of the giving effort. Well over 600 food donors also came through the gates. The Heartland United Way food drive continues through tomorrow morning. This Friday, they'll be releasing the non-perishables to food pantries throughout Hull, Hamilton, Howard, and Merrick counties. Well, Nebraska's got another small school opponent this week, but they say they're not looking past this Saturday. You'll hear from them next in sports. You're watching News Channel Nebraska.

0: and some showers and storms. We'll get to that in a little bit. Tonight, we'll drop down into the 50s for most of the north, 60s for the rest of the state, a little cooler in the central part of Nebraska as well. And those showers and storms we talked about, we're going to mostly be seeing them in south central and southeast Nebraska, maybe a spotty shower or storm in the northeast. But your major issue is flooding, particularly in that southeast corner where they have just been bombarded with heavy rains over the last several days. So flood watch in effect for a lot of those areas. Be prepared, find ways to stay alert in case we get another dose of heavy rain tonight. We'll get a dose of warmth on your Thursday, with the exception of the north and the west, where things will stay relatively cool, northeast as well, but 70s and even 80s for most of the southern half of Nebraska, even close to 90 down in the southwest corner. And more showers and storms, most of them covering the western half of the state. Again, not expecting anything strong or severe over the next few days. Hopefully that is behind us for the most part. Severe weather season is hopefully over. Got to see them fingers crossed there. You may see a shower or a storm too in the Omaha, Nebraska City area tonight. Now beyond that, things will warm up a bit on Friday for most of us there, including the northeast. But then you're going to have this large upper level system with a cold front moving through this weekend. And that's not only going to cool things off big time, but also bring a lot of wet weather to most of Nebraska, including the northeast. But as you can see, things will settle down into a nice cool groove there, low 70s for the most part, with a couple of exceptions. Southeast also warming up big time on Friday into the low 90s. But after that, 70s, yeah, wet weekend, but staying cool and maybe for good. Another set of cross fingers on that. We love that autumnal weather, don't we? Bring on the flannel and the pumpkin spice, baby. Heating up on Friday for the central, and then, yeah, that cool front is going to affect you as well, bringing some precipitation on Saturday, much cooler temps on Sunday, and then settling back down into that 70s groove for the new week. Northwest, yeah, you're looking at a slightly warmer weekend, 70s and 80s, more wet weather almost every day this week, all the way through Saturday, and a little bit warmer, mid to upper 70s for the northwest, and the southwest seeing more of the same, couple of warm days, and then mid to upper 70s.
1: Knee repair is the name of the game. We're here at New West Sports Medicine and Orthopedic Surgery with certified physician's assistant, Sarah Binderup. Sarah, tell me a little bit about knee repair, specifically repair and getting through that, and iovera. What is iovera?
2: So iovera is a new procedure, started in about 2018. It is used to help recover after a knee surgery, essentially. It is a procedure where we freeze, for lack of a better term, the nerves that supply sensation around the knee. So the nerve itself stays intact, but there is a sheath that the nerve uses to kind of send signals back up to your brain. So this iovera procedure uses a really, really cold temperature to freeze that sheath around the nerve so that it no longer can send that pain signal back up to the brain. Helps to ease pain, helps to ease recovery around those knee repairs, and just makes overall patient comfort a lot better.
1: Is this specific to knee surgeries, or is this something that somebody can get done just because they've got knee pain?
2: You know, they actually can do it for knee pain as well. We most typically use it for knee surgeries just because the end of the knee surgery, their knee is taken care of. But if there is a patient who, let's say, is not healthy enough for a knee surgery, or who, for whatever reason, just can't have knee surgery, this iovera procedure can be done about every three months and can help ease that pain, kind of that whole trajectory. It's a great option for those patients.
1: As far as the payment process, is this cost effective, and how do you go about requesting iovera?
2: So iovera, like I said, has been around since about 2018, but was still kind of in that experimental world at that time. Now more recently, Medicare does cover it, so very much cost effective for those patients. Still a little bit harder to get covered by private insurances. They're still kind of in that experimental world. But for anybody who is Medicare, it is covered very well. Anybody interested in iovera can just call, make an appointment. If you're coming in to discuss knee surgery, it's something that we discuss at that time. But yeah, anybody can call and make an appointment and kind of talk about if it's something that is right for them.
1: What kind of reviews have you gotten from it?
2: Patients are extremely thrilled with it. You know, the best

0: feedback, I guess, that you get as a patient who has, let's say, both of their knees done. I've never had a patient who had iovera done with their first knee and then chose not to have it with their second knee. Patients' recovery is just so much quicker. It's not magic, you know, it's not gonna make it so you have no pain after a knee replacement, but probably the best indicator for someone who's had iovera is they come in after a knee surgery. We see people at their 2 week post-op, and people come in at that 2 week post-op and they actually look like they're more like 6 or 8 weeks out from surgery. And then we see people for their routine follow-up at 6 weeks, and those patients tend to look like they're 3 or 4 months out from surgery. So it's been a really great way of getting these patients back in action faster after their surgery.
1: Sarah, thank you. 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

0: Giants will have to be ready for a fight on Saturday night.
1: They're a really, really, really good team. The quarterback does a lot of really good things, started leading their team and extending plays out of the pocket.
2: A-gap to A-gap, they want to bulldoze people. They're gritty up front. And yeah, good O-line always. Every North Dakota team has a good O-line, so our defensive line got to come ready to play.
0: It's a unique reunion for Huskers defensive coordinator Rob Orich, who was hired by now UND head coach Eric Schmidt at San Diego State. Orich succeeded Schmidt as the Aztecs DC prior to coming to Nebraska.
3: When he took the job at San Diego State, he asked me to come with. And so, I love my heart for Coach Schmidt, man. Gave me an opportunity to coach Division I football with him. And then happy to see all the success he's having as a head coach. He deserves it.
0: So far this season for the Fighting Hawks, it's wins over Portland State, St. Thomas, and Long Island. Their last trip to Lincoln actually wasn't that long ago. Back in 2022, it was a 38-17 win for the Big Red. Kickoff is set for 6:15 Central Time on Saturday, covering the Huskers. Jake Bartecki, News Channel, Nebraska.
4: Well, bad news for anyone who went to Wrigley for the Nebraska-Missouri volleyball match. They're going to play it, but in Lincoln. Good news for season ticket holders, though. The school's offering a seat to all of them as an added bonus. The two schools have set September 23rd as the new date for the new match between the Huskers and Tigers. Big Red held an 11-7 advantage over Missouri. They've agreed to scratch that and start at 0-0. The showdown will be 6 p.m. next Wednesday at the John Cook Arena. All season ticket holders automatically get their seats. On the downside, there will not be any more tickets sold for the match. The Big Ten Network has picked up the event and will televise it. And UNO volleyball won their third match in a row last night, beating Drake 3-1. 5 starters secured 10 or more kills, 4 served at least one ace, and 7 of the 10 players who got time recorded a dig. The Mavericks next wrap non-conference play at home on Saturday against Kansas State. And that's sports for your Wednesday. Stick around. We got more news and weather on the way. Thanks for joining us. Have a great day. 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

0: Well, hello there and good morning. It's Wednesday, September 16th, and you're watching News Channel Nebraska. My name's Eric McKay. Thank you so much for joining us. Coming up for you this hour, wastewater treatment. Top of mind for many in the city of Norfolk right now. We've got details, what the city is telling us on the way. And talking technology and its advancements in the ag industry in central Nebraska. Details from Husker Harvest Days and much more coming up. First, those rain and storm chances likely continuing through the rest of the week. Michael J. Anthony has the details now in your AccuWeather forecast.
1: Happy hump day to you, although we should call it a dip day temperature-wise. One of the coolest days of the week for most of the state today, as you can see, 60s and 70s for the eastern two-thirds of the state, 80s out in the panhandle. Things are going to warm up for all of us as the week progresses, but really not that much. Tonight we'll drop down into the 50s and 60s all across Nebraska, but the coolest spots going to be up north and in the northwest corner. And we will see showers and storms in that south central area, maybe a little in the southeast. The main concern is going to be the flood watch that's in effect for a lot of this area there, with some heavy rains over the past few days. That is a major concern, but don't expect any severe weather tonight or tomorrow. As we said, things will warm up, 70s and 80s all across the state. The southern belt is going to be the warmest spot, and more showers and storms across most of Nebraska.
0: We'll have your full forecast coming up later this hour. First, though, let's take a look at our top headlines today. Wastewater treatment, one of the complicated processes happening daily that many of us take for granted. But as Michael Shively explains, it is top of mind for many in Norfolk right now.
2: The staff at Norfolk's wastewater treatment facility is on high alert after the plant's biological treatment operations were severely compromised. The problems have resulted in water being discharged into the Elkhorn River with unsafe levels of sanitation and prompted an emergency city council meeting Tuesday night.
3: I need a motion and a second to open discussion.
2: City engineer Steve Ramos says the plant grows bacteria that works to break down the bad elements of the wastewater. Activity in the biology slowed late last week and then on Friday.
4: But it really just kind of hit a cliff and the biology died off fairly quickly.
2: The biological treatment side of the plant makes up 60 to 70% of the treatment process. Right now, that side is only working at 10% of its regular capacity. The results, an undesirable discharge into the river. Officials say to avoid the water for a few miles downstream of the city's treatment plant, which is east of First Street.
4: You're going to see fish kills pretty close, you know, within 1,500 feet of our effluent. Where we outfall into the river. I would say outside of that, you'll start to see that ebb as you move downstream.
5: City officials say this doesn't affect residents or businesses. It doesn't affect drinking water.

0: water or the general water supply. You can use the sewage system like normal. Some industrial plants, however, have been asked to reduce their flow and could be told to pull back further. Investigators are looking into the practices of a few plants.
1: We're working towards, I think, identifying what the issue is, and with being able to identify it, we'll be able to put a solution in place.
2: Ramus and state officials toured Actis Nutrition, Highland Dairy, and WISPAC on Tuesday. All three facilities use Quat, which is an ammonia-based cleaning product. They're still investigating, but the city says it's likely a buildup of Quat that led to the bacteria kill-off.
1: Based on how those compounds work, you know, we're kind of just trying to, again, kind of paint that picture or create that map of what may have happened.
0: The city asked two industrial businesses to install quat blockers. Those should be in place by the end of the week. Once in place, Ramus believes it'll be 6 to 8 weeks before the biological treatment processes are back to full strength. The city council went into closed session after the wastewater talks. The session topic discussed potential litigation. In Norfolk, Michael Shively, News Channel Nebraska.
3: The University of Nebraska is launching a new effort aimed at helping farmers and ranchers make better use of changing technology. UNL officially announced the Nebraska Digital Agriculture Hub yesterday at Husker Harvest Days. The new initiative will connect university researchers, students, and producers to develop and test digital tools for ag. Officials with UNL say producers have told them they can feel overwhelmed by the number of technologies available and sometimes struggle to see which ones are actually useful.
4: We did a survey where they report that growers are overwhelmed about all the technologies, and they really sometimes it's hard to see the value of some of them. So the goal of this hub, one of their goals is to evaluate those technologies around and to show the real value and how they can make an impact in growers' lives.
3: The hub will also support education and workforce training, including university programs, shorter courses for growers and agronomists. Its focus areas include precision irrigation, nutrient management, livestock systems, artificial intelligence, and other decision-making tools. More news next. You're watching News Channel Nebraska.
5: 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The highs, the lows, and the path forward. 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
3: Farmers are feeling the pinch at the pump as diesel prices have skyrocketed as harvest season approaches. Last year, the average cost of diesel was $3.69 a gallon for a farmer using 5,000 gallons per harvest. That's about $18,000. This year, diesel prices are up about 70%. Those same farmers will be paying over $31,000 to keep their vehicles going during harvest season. Darsha Dodge from our news partners at 1011 now has more on how that cost is impacting farmers right here in Nebraska.
8: Paula Peterson has been farming with her husband near Waverly for 40 years and is a fifth-generation Nebraska farmer. And while much has changed,
9: the technology side of

0: farming is a whole other world than from when we started.
1: One thing hasn't, that the cost of doing business is pretty high.
0: We're talking $5,000 every time we fill this.
1: Now that harvest season is approaching, the cost of diesel soaring to all-time highs is worrying.
0: We're looking at probably at least another third of what we paid last year onto the expenses that we're gonna have this year.
1: Peterson says there's no real option other than pay.
0: We can't just leave the crops in the field until the prices come down.
1: In an increasingly hostile environment, Peterson says they stay because they're needed.
0: It comes down to we want to make sure everybody has a seat at their table and make sure there's something on that table.
1: Reporting in Lincoln, Darsha Dodge, 1011 News.
2: Bipartisan legislation that will allow college students to enter into NIL agreements advanced in the Senate yesterday. The bill would regulate name, image, and likeness agreements for college athletes. GOP Senator Ted Cruz, Democratic Senator Maria Cantwell backed the bill. It would also allow students one transfer without losing athletic eligibility and open the door to allowing conferences to pool the sale of their telecasting rights. A floor vote in the Senate is expected before the chamber goes into recess. Meanwhile, a bill aimed at regulating cryptocurrency was rejected. It came amid Democratic concerns over ethics loopholes, particularly for President Donald Trump and his family. The bill failed on a procedural vote, garnering just 49 yes votes. It needed 60 to advance. Democrats warned for months the bill does not go far enough to block potential corruption and safeguard assets from future financial crashes. Republicans insisted they made every change possible to the ethics portion of the package. Crypto executives, Congress, and the White House have spent months working on the bill. Southeast Nebraskans being told to be on the lookout for flooding. Details next in your AccuWeather forecast. 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
8: All across the plains today, maybe a wet and wonderful Wednesday as we get into tonight, but really nothing to be too concerned about in terms of severe weather, even really strong storms. The main issue is in the southeast corner, where you've got a flood watch in effect for a lot of those areas. A lot of heavy rain over the past few days, and that Missouri River reaching flood stage there is a major concern. So today, I would say enjoy the cool weather, but bring an umbrella possibly as we get into the afternoon. 60s and 70s for most of the state, much warmer out west with highs in the 80s and dropping down into the 50s for most of the north, 60s for the rest of the state for your overnight lows. And those showers really are going to be situated south central to southeast, maybe a spotty storm or two in the northeast, but once again, heavy rain is your biggest issue, and that is going to be down in the southeast corner. As we get into your Thursday, things start to warm up a bit across the state. 70s for a lot of us, 80s right along that southern belt, even close to 90 down in the southwest corner, a little bit cooler up north and out in the panhandle as things kind of flip around. And more of those storms across pretty much the western half of the state, but few showers and storms in the Omaha and Nebraska City area.
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2: Left bunker might be in play at hole 5 at Crofton Lakeview Golf Course. We've got the pin middle left on the Moody Motor Sky Cam. Those bunkers, by the way, going to be pretty damp. Some rain expected to make its way through northeast Nebraska again through the end of this week. Saw some heavy rain once again in southeast Nebraska yesterday. Over 2 inches again in Omaha. They've had quite a bit of precipitation fall this week. Saw some fairly high numbers in southeast Nebraska. Richardson County once again seeing a decent amount of rain.

0: rain, an inch in the capital city as well. So that flood watch expiring mid-afternoon because the chance for rain really diminishes as we get into the afternoon. But more rain is expected today, and anything in those areas that have seen the heavy rain this week, anything on top of it has the potential to be excessive. We're not expecting a ton of new precipitation today. Folks in Nebraska City, maybe another 3/10, about a quarter inch or so in the Omaha and Lincoln metros. So not a damp day, but certainly cooler. And again, because of all the rain that they've gotten south of the I-80 corridor, anything on top of that might end up sticking around on the roads for a while. Now, as we look ahead a little bit into Friday, this might be rough news to receive for anyone who had to deal with the weather delay at a football game last week. Level one risk for severe weather for about half the state for Friday. Nothing widespread expected, but this can obviously change over the next 48 hours or so, so something to keep an eye on. Another thing to keep an eye on is the fact that as this rain makes its way through the state, it's actually going to finally start hitting some parts of the state that really need it. This is over the next 7 days, the forecast precipitation, but you're looking at 2 inches plus in parts of Cherry County that have not seen 2 inches plus to this point in the season. An inch of new rain is forecast for basically the entirety of the panhandle, which will be welcome. Let's take Chadron, Nebraska. They have received exactly 0 inches of precipitation. So as of right now, this is the driest September on record. In fact, the last measurable rain Chadron got, 1/15 of an inch on August 27th. And there was that mid-August spurt where a decent amount of rain fell, but it has been generally below normal throughout the summer in the panhandle. So any type of rain over the next couple of weeks, I know harvest is starting, but certainly use the moisture, try to get caught up as we get into the fall and winter. On this September the 16th, let's take a look back at this date in history. We're going way back. 1620, some of America's first settlers began their journey. The Mayflower set sail from Plymouth, England. Many of its passengers, religious separatists, they were leaving to find freedom from the Church of England. The ship was originally headed for Virginia. They did not make it there. Storms actually caused the ship to land on Cape Cod, Massachusetts, after 66 grueling days at sea. On this date in 1908, an auto industry giant was born. General Motors was incorporated. The brainchild of Billy Durant, he initially made his mark selling horse-drawn carriages, pivoted to automobiles, took over Buick back in 1904, then became interested in consolidating the company with other lawmakers. The story goes that Durant took a night train to Lansing, Michigan in 1907 and woke up the officials at Oldsmobile that night, proposed the creation of what would eventually become General Motors. And happy birthday to the Walgreen Lake Monster. Yes, on this day in 1921, the first reports of the monster of Walgreen Lake appeared in the Hay Springs News. Now, Walgreen Lake, that's up in far northwest Nebraska, near Hay Springs and Chadron. And for years, it was rumored to be the home of a monster. Some described it as a large catfish, maybe a giant mud puppy, a giant alligator-like beast. It was said to devour livestock and birds. Rumors of the monster's existence even made it all the way into newspapers in London, England. By 1923, the monster, the creation of John G. Maher, who had a habit of creating sensationalist stories to get folks to read his newspapers in Hay Springs. Happy birthday to the Walgreen Lake Monster. I got to get me one of those Hay Springs shirts. We got more news and weather coming up next. Thank you so much for joining us. Have a great day. You're watching News Channel Nebraska.
1: There is an elite class of people running this country who think they're above the law. That's Pete Ricketts. Ricketts opposed every serious attempt to ban congressional stock trading. At the same time, he invested in opioids, tobacco companies. He even invested millions in a private equity fund controlled by the Chinese Communist Party. Now he's the third richest senator in the country. Pete Ricketts, another Epstein class elite. Getting rich while Nebraskans get screwed. 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
8: Those cooler temps today, folks. Cool is the other side of the pillow for most of the state, as you can see. Highs in the 60s for a lot of the east, 70s along the southern ridge there and up north central Nebraska, but 80s out in the panhandle. We'll all be warming up tomorrow, although things will be cooler out west as another system starts to move through. It's going to be a much bigger system this weekend with a much cooler effect and some showers and storms. We'll get to that in a little bit. Tonight we'll drop down into the 50s for most of the north, 60s for the rest of the state, a little cooler in the central part of Nebraska as well. And those showers and storms we talked about, we're going to mostly be seeing them in south central and southeast Nebraska, maybe a spotty shower or storm in the northeast, but your major issue is flooding, particularly in that southeast corner where they have just been bombarded with heavy rains over the last several days. So flood watch in effect for a lot of those areas. Be prepared, find ways to stay alert in case we get another dose of heavy rain tonight. We'll get a dose of warmth on your Thursday, with the exception of the north and the west, where things will stay relatively cool, northeast as well, but 70s and even 80s for most of the southern half of Nebraska, even close to 90 down in the southwest corner. And more showers and storms, most of them covering the western half of the state. Again, not expecting anything strong or severe over the next few days. Hopefully that is behind us for the most part. Severe weather season is hopefully over. Got to see them fingers crossed there. You may see a shower or storm too in the Omaha, Nebraska City area tonight. Now beyond that, things will warm up a bit on Friday for most of us there, including the northeast. But then you're going to have this large upper level system with a cold front moving through this weekend. And that's not only going to cool things off big time, but also bring a lot of wet weather to most of Nebraska, including the northeast. But as you can see, things will settle down into a nice cool groove there, low 70s for the most part, with a couple of exceptions. Southeast also warming up big time on Friday into the low 90s. But after that, 70s, yeah, wet weekend, but staying cool and maybe for good. Another set of cross fingers on that. We love that autumnal weather, don't we? Bring on the flannel and the pumpkin spice, baby. Heating up on Friday for the central, and then, yeah, that cool front is going to affect you as well, bringing some precipitation on Saturday, much cooler temps on Sunday, and then settling back down into that 70s groove for the new week. Northwest, yeah, you're looking at a slightly warmer weekend, 70s and 80s, more wet weather almost every day this week, all the way through Saturday, and a little bit warmer, mid to upper 70s for the northwest, and the southwest seeing more of the same, couple of warm days, and then mid to upper 70s.
9: Problems with the wastewater treatment

0: plant in Norfolk have led to possible contamination of the Elkhorn River. The city announced yesterday its wastewater treatment plant experienced a substantial reduction in its biological wastewater treatment capacity on Monday. City officials say the affected process uses microorganisms to reduce pollutants in the wastewater before it's discharged. The city says it believes the reductions being caused by processed influent. The plant operators are investigating the source of that influent and have asked industrial companies to reduce their flows. City officials say four of what they call SBR cells are either offline or running at a significantly diminished capacity.
1: What I would say has happened now is enough of that has built up in our system that we saw a large kill off in those SBRs.
0: The plant discharges to the Elkhorn River in southeast Norfolk. Now, because of the treatment problems, the city says the discharged water could have odor and not have the same levels of disinfection as normal. The city says people should avoid contact with water in the Elkhorn River downstream of the city's outfall to the river. A fish kill is expected in the area. Now, residents, other businesses served by the wastewater system should be able to continue normal sewer use. An O'Neill man already facing a first-degree sexual assault charge in Antelope County now faces an additional child pornography charge in Cherry County. 25-year-old Hunter Cullen facing a new charge of possession of child sexual abuse material of a minor. Authorities say Cullen's phone contained pictures of nearly 20 underage teenage girls. Cullen's also accused of sexually assaulting a teen in Antelope County back in February. He's scheduled to appear in Antelope County court today. His next hearing in Cherry County is scheduled for next month. Tragedy in California, details on a fatal helicopter crash next. First, Michael J. Anthony in your AccuWeather forecast.
2: Happy hump day to you, although we should call it a dip day temperature-wise. One of the coolest days of the week for most of the state today. As you can see, 60s and 70s for the eastern two-thirds of the state, 80s out in the panhandle. Things are going to warm up for all of us as the week progresses, but really not that much. Tonight, we'll drop down into the 50s and 60s all across Nebraska, but the coolest spots going to be up north and in the northwest corner. And we will see showers and storms in that south central area, maybe a little in the southeast. The main concern is going to be the flood watch that's in effect for a lot of this area there with some heavy rains over the past few days. That is a major concern, but don't expect any severe weather tonight or tomorrow. As we said, things will warm up. 70s and 80s all across the state. The southern belt is going to be the warmest spot, and more showers and storms across most of Nebraska.
0: The fiery crash of a news helicopter in California yesterday left at least three dead and multiple others injured. The station identified the two in the helicopter as an aerial photojournalist and reporter, along with a pilot. Reed Binion has more.
3: This is a very, very, very tragic day in Los Angeles.
4: L.A. Mayor Karen Bass speaking after multiple victims were killed when a news helicopter crashed Tuesday night.
5: It says that there's a helicopter down over there. There's a helicopter down just outside the airspace.
4: Local television stations KNBC and Telemundo 52 said their helicopter crashed just before 7 p.m. in Chatsworth, a neighborhood about 25 miles northwest of downtown L.A. Emergency officials and news crews in the area had been responding to a separate deadly incident.
3: A crash occurred between a bus and a vehicle. Then there was a crash of a helicopter that crashed near the scene near the earlier collision.
4: Officials said the helicopter crashed near several vehicles and two large cargo containers and sparked a fire. Videos from the scene showed flames and thick plumes of smoke billowing from the site. Dozens of firefighters responded to the incident.
3: Thankfully, LAFD extinguished the fire caused by the crash.
4: Officials said several people died at the scene, with at least one person transported to a local hospital. A fire official said one of the victims killed was a pedestrian who was outside in the parking lot. As of late,

0: Tuesday, the cause of the crash was unknown.
1: The National Transportation Safety Board will be leading the investigation.
0: I'm Reed Binion reporting.
2: More alleged petition fraud in Nebraska. The state attorney general's office prosecuting an Auburn city councilman and the circulator of a failed petition effort aimed at recalling the town's mayor. Felony charges of false swearing to a circulator's affidavit have been filed in Nemaha County against Councilman Johnny Cutright and Amanda Powell. Circulators submitted 379 signatures to the county election office. But election official Diane Johnson later said 12 of the 21 circulated petition seats weren't notarized, and 127 signatures were then deemed invalid. Johnson said she asked the Nemaha County Sheriff's Office to conduct an investigation. Powell said she used social media to invite people to her residence to sign the petitions, but Johnson said there was no evidence Powell actually witnessed the signatures. Their first appearance in Nemaha County Court is set for next week. Reaction to the Supreme Court's decision blocking the Trump administration's effort to change the way Americans vote by mail before the midterm election flooding in. The decision, one of the biggest to come out of the High Court's quick turn docket, and carries major significance for President Donald Trump. Maddie Gannett has more from the White House.
3: Everyone from state and local election officials to President Donald Trump himself was anxiously awaiting this decision from the Supreme Court on voting by mail just ahead of November's midterm elections. And on Tuesday, Trump did not hold back in his criticism of the Supreme Court's rejection of his proposed changes. Just two justices, Samuel Alito and Clarence Thomas, supported the plan. In a searing post on Truth Social, Trump accused the Supreme Court of letting the country down. He added, without evidence, that it will make it easier for Democrats to cheat in elections. And Trump also argued that these are not the same Supreme Court justices that he interviewed to be on the bench. The Trump administration wanted changes like adding barcodes to ballots, requiring states to give voter rolls to the federal government, and allowing the U.S. Postal Service to reject mailed ballots in some instances. The Supreme Court gave little explanation for its rejection of Trump's limits, but it comes as many state and local election officials have been expressing concerns about implementing these changes so quickly before an election. Those opposed to the changes, like California Attorney General Rob Bonta, are celebrating.
4: We just secured an important victory in front of the United States Supreme Court, blocking a final rule by the United States Postal Service that would have upended mail voting throughout the United States of America.
3: Bonta also said the Supreme Court decision means that the election this November will be, quote, business as usual. But it marks a loss for Trump, who has long criticized broad mail-in voting practices, despite using the voting method himself. President Trump is also pushing for other election changes through legislation called the Save America Act, but it's been unable to pass the Senate. At the White House, I'm Maddie Gannon.
2: In an at times contentious Capitol Hill hearing yesterday, Treasury Secretary Scott Bessent defended the Trump administration's war with Iran, even as lawmakers pressed him on surging energy prices for U.S. consumers. Karen Caifa has more.
5: Stop the sanctions that are killing Iranian civilians!
6: Committee will be in order.
7: Treasury Secretary Scott Bessent interrupted multiple times on Capitol Hill Tuesday by anti-Iran war protesters.
8: Stop the sanctions on Iran.
7: Bessent, making an appearance before the House Financial Services Committee, defended President Donald Trump's handling of Iran.
9: Under his leadership, America is no longer managing the Iranian threat. We are ending it.
7: But lawmakers grilled Bessent on the conflict's upward pressure on oil and energy prices.
10: You launched a so-called economic D-Day against Iran, but markets barely blinked. Crude oil prices continue to increase, and you have dismissed the effects on American households.
7: And the day after, President Trump dismissed AI safety fears as a hoax.
11: Do you think the president understands that it is not as simple as what he has described?
7: Bessent was pressed on administration efforts toward guardrails.
9: The best way to guarantee safety is that the creators are liable for what they build.
7: Bessent also dismissed concerns about Trump's recent pledge to send Americans $5,000 checks if Republicans retain control of Congress in November's midterm elections, adding to the nation's $40 trillion debt.
9: I think it's a good idea.

0: idea for the American people to keep more of their money.
1: The secretary's testimony came the day before the Federal Reserve is widely expected to raise its benchmark interest rate for the first time since July 2023 to curb inflation stoked by the conflict in the Middle East. In Washington, I'm Karen Caifa.
2: Well, temperatures will be staying a bit on the cool side. The chances of storms continuing through the rest of the week as well. Details on the way in your AccuWeather forecast. 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
5: Across the plains today, maybe a wet and wonderful Wednesday as we get into tonight, but really nothing to be too concerned about in terms of severe weather, even really strong storms. The main issue is in the southeast corner where you've got a flood watch in effect for a lot of those areas. A lot of heavy rain over the past few days, and that Missouri River reaching flood stage, there is a major concern. So today, I would say enjoy the cool weather, but bring an umbrella possibly as we get into the afternoon. 60s and 70s for most of the state, much warmer out west with highs in the 80s and dropping down into the 50s for most of the north, 60s for the rest of the state for your overnight lows. And those showers really are going to be situated south central to southeast, maybe a spotty storm or two in the northeast, but once again, heavy rain is your biggest issue, and that is going to be down in the southeast corner. As we get into your Thursday, things start to warm up a bit across the state. 70s for a lot of us, 80s right along that southern belt, even close to 90 down in the southwest corner. A little bit cooler up north and out in the panhandle as things kind of flip around. And more of those storms across pretty much the western half of the state, but few showers and storms in the Omaha and Nebraska City area.
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7: 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What is iovera?
8: So iovera is a new procedure, started in about 2018. It is used to help recover after a knee surgery, essentially. It is a procedure where we freeze, for lack of a better term, the nerves that supply sensation around the knee. So the nerve itself stays intact, but there is a sheath that the nerve uses to kind of send signals back up to your brain. So this iovera procedure uses a really, really cold temperature to freeze that sheath around the nerve so that it no longer can send that pain signal back up to the brain. Helps to ease pain, helps to ease recovery around those knee repairs, and just makes overall patient comfort a lot better.
7: Is this specific to knee surgeries, or is this something that somebody can get done just because they've got knee pain?
8: You know, they actually can do it for knee pain as well. We most typically use it for knee surgeries just because the end of the knee surgery, their knee is taken care of. But if there is a patient who, let's say, is not healthy enough for a knee surgery or who, for whatever reason, just can't have knee surgery, this iovera procedure can be done about every three months and can help ease that pain, kind of that whole trajectory. It's a great option for those patients.
7: As far as the payment process, is this cost effective, and how do you go about requesting iovera?
8: So iovera, like I said, has been around since about 2018, but was still kind of in that experimental world at that time. Now more recently, Medicare does cover it, so very much cost effective.

0: effective for those patients. Still a little bit harder to get covered by private insurances. They're still kind of in that experimental world. But for anybody who is Medicare, it is covered very well. Anybody interested in iovera can just call, make an appointment. If you're coming in to discuss knee surgery, it's something that we discuss at that time. But yeah, anybody can call and make an appointment and kind of talk about if it's something that is right for them.
1: What kind of reviews have you gotten from it?
0: Patients are extremely thrilled with it. You know, the best feedback, I guess, that you get is a patient who has, let's say, both of their knees done. I've never had a patient who had iovera done with their first knee and then chose not to have it with their second knee. Patients' recovery is just so much quicker. It's not magic, you know, it's not going to make it so you have no pain after a knee replacement, but probably the best indicator for someone who's had iovera is they come in after a knee surgery. We see people at their 2-week post-op, and people come in at that 2-week post-op and they actually look like they're more like 6 or 8 weeks out from surgery. And then we see people for their routine follow-up at 6 weeks, and those patients tend to look like they're 3 or 4 months out from surgery. So it's been a really great way of getting these patients back in action faster after their surgery.
1: Sarah, thank you. 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
3: Welcome back to NCN. Let's take a look at some other top stories from around the state today. Mortgage rates moving higher again. The housing market losing some of the small gains that buyers made months ago. So what does this all mean for people trying to buy or sell a home right now? Ivan Rodriguez breaks down the latest numbers.
4: At the beginning of 2026, there was growing optimism that the housing market might become more manageable for buyers and sellers. But then the U.S. attacked Iran and the economy reacted.
5: If I were to compare what we were thinking at the beginning of the year versus what we're thinking now, I think that it's going to be much tougher the last few months of 2026.
4: Kara Ng, senior economist with Zillow, says mortgage rates were around 6% in the spring and are now pushing to the upper sixes as we head into the fall.
5: A few things push rates higher, the primary one being oil prices. Over the last few weeks, oil prices have spiked again on geopolitical tensions. And then we also had the August job report come out, where jobs came out at roughly 3 times what economists expected.
4: Zillow also says the mortgage payment on a typical home is 2% higher than a year ago.
5: At one point, the typical buyer had an additional $30,000 worth of buying power compared to a year ago. And now, over the course of the year, that $30,000 has kind of shrunk down.
6: Yeah, for you?
4: For buyers waiting for rates to fall, Ng says it's a gamble.
5: If you can find the home you can afford today at today's rates, I would try to make it work, because there's no guarantee rates would get better or worse.
4: Sellers may need to adjust their expectations too.
5: What we're seeing right now is there are a lot of sidelined buyers. So people who are looking at listings, they're saving, they're curating, monitoring the prices, seeing what they can afford.
4: I'm Ivan Rodriguez reporting.
3: What does it look and sound like when over 3,000 pounds of food are donated in one day? That gives you a sense of it. The Heartland United Way says they've collected over 3,000 pounds of food after the first day at Husker Harvest Days in Wood River. Nearly 30 schools were part of the giving effort. Well over 600 food donors also came through the gates. The Heartland United Way food drive continues through tomorrow morning. This Friday, they'll be releasing the non-perishables to food pantries throughout Hull, Hamilton, Howard, and Merrick counties. Well, Nebraska's got another small school opponent this week, but they say they're not looking past this Saturday. You'll hear from them next in sports. You're watching News Channel Nebraska.
7: Today, folks, cool as the other side of the pillow for most of the state. As you can see, highs in the 60s. For a lot of the east, 70s along the southern ridge there and up north central Nebraska, but 80s out in the panhandle. We'll all be warming up tomorrow, although things will be cooler out west as another system starts to move through. It's going to be a much bigger system

this weekend with a much cooler effect and some showers and storms. We'll get to that in a little bit. Tonight we'll drop down into the 50s for most of the north, 60s for the rest of the state, a little cooler in the central part of Nebraska as well. And those showers and storms we talked about,

0: in effect for a lot of those areas. Be prepared. Find ways to stay alert in case we get another dose of heavy rain tonight. We'll get a dose of warmth on your Thursday, with the exception of the north and the west, where things will stay relatively cool, northeast as well, but 70s and even 80s for most of the southern half of Nebraska, even close to 90 down in the southwest corner. And more showers and storms, most of them covering the western half of the state. Again, not expecting anything strong or severe over the next few days. Hopefully that is behind us for the most part. Severe weather season is hopefully over. Got to see them fingers crossed there. You may see a shower or storm too in the Omaha, Nebraska City area tonight. Now beyond that, things will warm up a bit on Friday for most of us there, including the northeast. But then you're going to have this large upper level system with a cold front moving through this weekend. And that's not only going to cool things off big time, but also bring a lot of wet weather to most of Nebraska, including the northeast. But as you can see, things will settle down into a nice cool groove there, low 70s for the most part, with a couple of exceptions. Southeast also warming up big time on Friday into the low 90s. But after that, 70s, yeah, wet weekend, but staying cool and maybe for good. Another set of cross fingers on that. We love that autumnal weather, don't we? Bring on the flannel and the pumpkin spice, baby. Heating up on Friday for the central, and then, yeah, that cool front is going to affect you as well, bringing some precipitation on Saturday, much cooler temps on Sunday, and then settling back down into that 70s groove for the new week. Northwest, yeah, you're looking at a slightly warmer weekend, 70s and 80s, more wet weather almost every day this week, all the way through Saturday, and a little bit warmer, mid to upper 70s for the northwest, and the southwest seeing more of the same, couple of warm days, and then mid to upper 70s.
1: What's con man Dan Osborne hiding from Nebraskans? Just listen.
2: I have people recording me, so I can't say I want to abolish ICE. I can't say those words. I'll be f***ed. How am I going to do that? By f***ing saying, oh, I love trans people and they should be able to play in sports. Like, f*** no, Jane, that's not how I win.
1: What else does con man Dan Osborne want but just can't say?
2: I can't say those words.
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0: Nebraska football looking to round out non-conference play 3-0 this weekend, welcoming an FCS foe to Lincoln. It's a tough representative, though, the Fighting Hawks of North Dakota coming to Lincoln. Jake Bartecki has more.
1: When you're a top 10 FCS team that's 3-0 and is known for scoring a lot of points and being very, very disciplined, it's going to grab your attention. And it has for the Huskers this week as they take on North Dakota.
2: It's probably one of the best well-coached offensive lines I've seen. They've got good players, and they play really well together. The quarterback, Kaminsky, makes the whole thing go. They've got wideouts who can get open. There's, you know, the first two games, they had 42 points at halftime. You know, it's really hard to do.
1: The Fighting Hawks rank sixth in the FCS Top 25 and return a ton of experience on the offensive line. Blackshirts Owen Chambliss and Dwayne McDougal say the defense will have to be ready for a fight on Saturday night.
3: They're a really, really, really good team. The quarterback does a lot of really good things, sort of leading their team and extending plays out of the pocket.
4: A-gap to A-gap, they want to bulldoze people. They're gritty up front. And yeah, good O-line always. Every North Dakota team has a good O-line, so our defensive line got to come ready to play.
1: It's a unique reunion for Huskers defensive coordinator Rob Orich, who was hired by now UND head coach Eric Schmidt at San Diego State. Orich succeeded Schmidt as the Aztecs DC prior to coming to Nebraska.
5: When he took the job at San Diego State, he asked me to come with. And so I love my heart for Coach Schmidt, man. Gave me an opportunity to coach Division I football with him. And then happy to see all the success he's having as a head coach. He deserves it.
1: So far this season for the Fighting Hawks, it's wins over Portland State, St. Thomas, and Long Island. Their last trip to Lincoln actually wasn't that long ago. Back in 2022, it was a 38-17 win for the Big Red. Kickoff is set for 6:15 Central Time on Saturday, covering the Huskers. Jake Bartecki, News Channel, Nebraska.
0: Well, bad news for anyone who went to Wrigley for the Nebraska-Missouri volleyball match. They're going to play it, but in Lincoln. Good news for season ticket holders, though. The school's offering a seat to all of them as an added bonus. The two schools have set September 23rd as the new date for the new match between the Huskers and Tigers. Big Red held an 11-7 advantage over Missouri. They've agreed to scratch that and start at 0-0. The showdown will be 6 p.m. next Wednesday at the John Cook Arena. All season ticket holders automatically get their seats. On the downside, there will not be any more tickets sold for the match. The Big Ten Network has picked up the event and will televise it. And UNO volleyball won their third match in a row last night, beating Drake 3-1. 5 starters secured 10 or more kills, 4 served at least one ace, and 7 of the 10 players who got time recorded a dig. The Mavericks next wrap non-conference play at home on Saturday against Kansas State. And that's sports for your Wednesday. Stick around. We got more news and weather on the way. Thanks for joining us. Have a great day. 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

0: Well, hello there. It's Wednesday, September 16th, and you're watching News Channel Nebraska. My name's Eric McKay. Thank you so much for joining us. Hope your day's going well so far. Coming up for you this hour, Lake McConaughey at near historically low levels, and utility leaders in western Nebraska now setting caps on irrigation. Details on their plan coming up. And students in central Nebraska getting some much-needed care thanks to a local partnership. We'll have that story and much more coming up. But first, rain, storm chances continuing through much of the rest of this week. Michael J. Anthony has the details now in your AccuWeather forecast.
1: Happy hump day to you, although we should call it a dip day temperature-wise. One of the coolest days of the week for most of the state today. As you can see, 60s and 70s for the eastern two-thirds of the state, 80s out in the panhandle. Things are going to warm up for all of us as the week progresses, but really not that much. Tonight we'll drop down into the 50s and 60s all across Nebraska, but the coolest spots going to be up north and in the northwest corner. And we will see showers and storms in that south central area, maybe a little in the southeast. The main concern is going to be the flood watch that's in effect for a lot of this area there, with some heavy rains over the past few days. That is a major concern, but don't expect any severe weather tonight or tomorrow. As we said, things will warm up, 70s and 80s all across the state. The southern belt is going to be the warmest spot, and more showers and storms across most of Nebraska.
0: We'll have your full forecast coming up later this hour. First, though, let's take a look at our top headlines today. With Lake McConaughey at near historically low levels, irrigation officials in western Nebraska are setting caps on irrigation. The Central Nebraska Public Power and Irrigation District Board of Directors this week voted to set an 18-inch hard-capped water allotment for irrigators for the 2027 season. In addition, any farmers that go above 12 inches will have to pay a $3.14 surcharge for every inch over 12. District officials say it's designed to stretch lake storage through the next season.
2: We're instituting other measures, drawing down our system in the fall, not taking that water out of McConaughey, things that we've done back in the 2000s again, talking about winter releases that can be minimized, working with our partners, the other folks that utilize the lake also. And so really putting into action all of the work that's gone in for the last 3, 4, 5 years in planning for this day.
0: Central officials emphasize the new cap shouldn't disrupt most farming operations. District records show almost 9 out of every 10 producers already stay under 12 inches of water per season. Nebraska farmers are feeling the pinch at the pump as diesel prices have skyrocketed as harvest season approaches. Last year, the average cost of diesel was $3.69 a gallon for a farmer using 5,000 gallons per harvest. That's about $18,000. This year, diesel prices are up about 70%. Those same farmers will be paying over $31,000 to keep their vehicles going during harvest season. Darsha Dodge from our news partners at 1011 now has more on how that cost is impacting farmers right here in Nebraska.
3: Paula Peterson has been farming with her husband near Waverly for 40 years and is a fifth generation Nebraska farmer. And while much has changed,
4: the technology side of farming is a whole other world than from when we started.

0: thing hasn't, that the cost of doing business is pretty high.
1: We're talking $5,000 every time we fill this.
0: Now that harvest season is approaching, the cost of diesel soaring to all-time highs is worrying.
1: We're looking at probably at least another third of what we paid last year onto the expenses that we're gonna have this year.
0: Peterson says there's no real option other than pay.
1: We can't just leave the crops in the field until the prices come down.
0: In an increasingly hostile environment, Peterson says they stay because they're needed.
1: It comes down to we wanna make sure everybody has a seat at their table and make sure there's something on that table.
0: Reporting in Lincoln, Darsha Dodge, 1011 News.
2: 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The students received dental screenings and x-rays earlier this month. They'll return to Pediatric Dental Specialists on Friday for the Children's Dental Day, the program designed to help kids who might not otherwise have regular access to dental care. The services include cleanings, fluoride treatments, dental education as well, along with fillings, extractions, and root canals when needed. UNMC dental students will be performing the procedures under the supervision of licensed dentists. More news next. You're watching News Channel Nebraska.
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2: An O'Neill man already facing a first-degree sexual assault charge in Antelope County now faces an additional child pornography charge in Cherry County. 25-year-old Hunter Cullen facing a new charge of possession of child sexual abuse material of a minor. Authorities say Cullen's phone contained pictures of nearly 20 underage teenage girls. Cullen's also accused of sexually assaulting a teen in Antelope County back in February. He's scheduled to appear in Antelope County court today. His next hearing in Cherry County is scheduled for next month. The University of Nebraska is launching a new effort aimed at helping farmers and ranchers make better use of changing technology. UNL officially announced the Nebraska Digital Agriculture Hub yesterday at Husker Harvest Days. The new initiative will connect university researchers, students, and producers to develop and test digital tools for ag. Officials with UNL say producers have told them they can feel overwhelmed by the number of technologies available and sometimes struggle to see which ones are actually useful.
6: We did a survey where they report that growers are overwhelmed about all the technologies, and they really sometimes it's hard to see the value of some of them. So the goal of this hub, one of their goals is to evaluate those technologies around and to show the real value and how they can make an impact in growers' lives.
2: The hub will also support education and workforce training, including university programs, shorter courses for growers and agronomists. Its focus areas include precision irrigation, nutrient management, livestock systems, artificial intelligence, and other decision-making tools. Bipartisan

0: legislation that will allow college students to enter into NIL agreements advanced in the Senate yesterday. The bill would regulate name, image, and likeness agreements for college athletes. GOP Senator Ted Cruz, Democratic Senator Maria Cantwell backed the bill. It would also allow students one transfer without losing athletic eligibility and open the door to allowing conferences to pool the sale of their telecasting rights. A floor vote in the Senate is expected before the chamber goes into recess. Meanwhile, a bill aimed at regulating cryptocurrency was rejected. It came amid Democratic concerns over ethics loopholes, particularly for President Donald Trump and his family. The bill failed on a procedural vote, garnering just 49 yes votes. It needed 60 to advance. Democrats warned for months the bill does not go far enough to block potential corruption and safeguard assets from future financial crashes. Republicans insisted they made every change possible to the ethics portion of the package. Crypto executives, Congress, and the White House have spent months working on the bill. While it's been fun to watch them win, Nebraska's non-conference slate against small schools isn't exactly generating a lot of excitement. But Husker fans do have reason to mark their calendars for 6 years from now. The Huskers announced yesterday a home-and-home series against Notre Dame. The Fighting Irish coming to Lincoln in 2032, while Nebraska will be traveling to South Bend in 2033. Notre Dame among the favorites in college football this year. They're ranked number 3 in the latest AP Top 25. Now, this will mark the first time Nebraska and Notre Dame have faced off on the gridiron since a 27-10 win over the Irish back in 2001. Daron Dedrick rushed for 133 yards and 2 touchdowns for the then 5th-ranked Huskers. Southeast Nebraskans being told to be on the lookout for flooding. Details next in your AccuWeather forecast. 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
4: My name is Ann Zimmerman. I'm an occupational therapist and I've been working at Faith Health for over 20 years. My work as an occupational therapist really works with patients to figure out what their goals are, to be able to maybe do something they weren't able to do due to a diagnosis or an illness or an injury. Being able to listen to them and really hear what they have to say. Finding out their story, because everyone has a story. And so it's really a pleasure and a blessing to be able to work with my patients here. Having Faith Health with the amount of specialties really does make a huge difference. The fact that we don't have to travel to Omaha, in fact, that was the case with my husband's shoulder surgery. We didn't have to go to Omaha, that was an option, but we could stay here to do it. When I think of Faith Health, the first thing that comes to mind is the spiritual aspect that's always been a part of it. That was very important to me when I first started 20 years ago, still is very important. Faith is just an integral part of our whole hospital system. Compassion and a place of growth is what Faith Health means to me.
5: 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Maybe a wet and wonderful Wednesday as we get into tonight, but really nothing to be too concerned about.

0: about in terms of severe weather, even really strong storms. The main issue is in the southeast corner where you've got a flood watch in effect for a lot of those areas. A lot of heavy rain over the past few days, and that Missouri River reaching flood stage there is a major concern. So today, I would say enjoy the cool weather, but bring an umbrella possibly as we get into the afternoon. 60s and 70s for most of the state, much warmer out west with highs in the 80s and dropping down into the 50s for most of the north, 60s for the rest of the state for your overnight lows. And those showers really are going to be situated south central to southeast, maybe a spotty storm or two in the northeast, but once again, heavy rain is your biggest issue, and that is going to be down in the southeast corner. As we get into your Thursday, things start to warm up a bit across the state. 70s for a lot of us, 80s right along that southern belt, even close to 90 down in the southwest corner, a little bit cooler up north and out in the panhandle as things kind of flip around. And more of those storms across pretty much the western half of the state, but few showers and storms in the Omaha and Nebraska City area.
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8: The left bunker might be in play at hole 5 at Crofton Lakeview Golf Course. We've got the pin middle left on the Moody Motors Skycam. Those bunkers, by the way, going to be pretty damp. Some rain expected to make its way through northeast Nebraska again through the end of this week. Saw some heavy rain once again in southeast Nebraska yesterday. Over 2 inches again in Omaha. They've had quite a bit of precipitation fall this week. Saw some fairly high numbers in southeast Nebraska. Richardson County once again seeing a decent amount.

0: amount of rain, an inch in the capital city as well. So that flood watch expiring mid-afternoon because the chance for rain really diminishes as we get into the afternoon. But more rain is expected today, and anything in those areas that have seen the heavy rain this week, anything on top of it has the potential to be excessive. We're not expecting a ton of new precipitation today. Folks in Nebraska City, maybe another 3/10, about a quarter inch or so in the Omaha and Lincoln metros. So not a damp day, but certainly cooler. And again, because of all the rain that they've gotten south of the I-80 corridor, anything on top of that might end up sticking around on the roads for a while. Now, as we look ahead a little bit into Friday, this might be rough news to receive for anyone who had to deal with the weather delay at a football game last week. Level one risk for severe weather for about half the state for Friday. Nothing widespread expected, but this can obviously change over the next 48 hours or so, so something to keep an eye on. Another thing to keep an eye on is the fact that as this rain makes its way through the state, it's actually going to finally start hitting some parts of the state that really need it. This is over the next 7 days, the forecast precipitation, but you're looking at 2 inches plus in parts of Cherry County that have not seen 2 inches plus to this point in the season. An inch of new rain is forecast for basically the entirety of the panhandle, which will be welcome. Let's take Chadron, Nebraska. They have received exactly 0 inches of precipitation. So as of right now, this is the driest September on record. In fact, the last measurable rain Chadron got, 1/15 of an inch on August 27th. And there was that mid-August spurt where a decent amount of rain fell, but it has been generally below normal throughout the summer in the panhandle. So any type of rain over the next couple of weeks, I know harvest is starting, but certainly use the moisture, try to get caught up as we get into the fall and winter. On this September the 16th, let's take a look back at this date in history. We're going way back. 1620, some of America's first settlers began their journey. The Mayflower set sail from Plymouth, England. Many of its passengers, religious separatists, they were leaving to find freedom from the Church of England. The ship was originally headed for Virginia. They did not make it there. Storms actually caused the ship to land on Cape Cod, Massachusetts, after 66 grueling days at sea. On this date in 1908, an auto industry giant was born. General Motors was incorporated. The brainchild of Billy Durante initially made his mark selling horse-drawn carriages, pivoted to automobiles, took over Buick back in 1904, then became interested in consolidating the company with other lawmakers. The story goes that Durant took a night train to Lansing, Michigan in 1907 and woke up the officials at Oldsmobile that night, proposed the creation of what would eventually become General Motors. And happy birthday to the Walgreen Lake Monster. Yes, on this day in 1921, the first reports of the monster of Walgreen Lake appeared in the Hay Springs News. Now, Walgreen Lake, that's up in far northwest Nebraska, near Hay Springs and Chadron. And for years, it was rumored to be the home of a monster. Some described it as a large catfish, maybe a giant mud puppy, a giant alligator-like beast. It was said to devour livestock and birds. Rumors of the monster's existence even made it all the way into newspapers in London, England. By 1923, the monster, the creation of John G. Maher, who had a habit of creating sensationalist stories to get folks to read his newspapers in Hay Springs. Happy birthday to the Walgreen Lake Monster. I gotta get me one of those Hay Springs shirts. We got more news and weather coming up next. Thank you so much for joining us. Have a great day. You're watching News Channel Nebraska.
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7: Temps today, folks. Cool as the other side of the pillow for most of the state. As you can see, highs in the 60s for a lot of the east, 70s along the southern ridge there and up north central Nebraska, but 80s out in the panhandle. We'll all be warming up tomorrow, although things will be cooler out west as another system starts to move through. It's going to be a much bigger system this weekend with a much cooler effect and some showers and storms. We'll get to that in a little bit. Tonight we'll drop down into the 50s for most of the north, 60s for the rest of the state, a little cooler in the central part of Nebraska as well. And those showers and storms we talked about, we're going to mostly be seeing them in south central and southeast Nebraska, maybe a spotty shower or storm in the northeast, but your major issue is flooding, particularly in that southeast corner where they have just been bombarded with heavy rains over the last several days. So flood watch in effect for a lot of those areas. Be prepared. Find ways to stay alert in case we get another dose of heavy rain tonight. We'll get a dose of warmth on your Thursday, with the exception of the north and the west, where things will stay relatively cool, northeast as well. But 70s and even 80s for most of the southern half of Nebraska, even close to 90 down in the southwest corner. And more showers and storms, most of them covering the western half of the state. Again, not expecting anything strong or severe over the next few days. Hopefully that is behind us for the most part. Severe weather season is hopefully over. Got to see them fingers crossed there. You may see a shower or storm too in the Omaha, Nebraska City area tonight. Now beyond that, things will warm up a bit on Friday for most of us there, including the northeast. But then you're going to have this large upper level system with a cold front moving through this weekend, and that's not only going to cool things off big time, but also bring a lot of wet weather to most of Nebraska, including the northeast. But as you can see, things will settle down into a nice cool groove there, low 70s for the most part, with a couple of exceptions. Southeast also warming up big time on Friday into the low 90s, but after that, 70s, yeah, wet weekend, but staying cool and maybe for good. Another set of cross fingers on that. We love that autumnal weather, don't we? Bring on the flannel and the pumpkin spice, baby. Heating up on Friday for the central, and then, yeah, that cool front is going to affect you as well, bringing some precipitation on Saturday, much cooler temps on Sunday, and then settling back down into that 70s groove for the new week. Northwest, yeah, you're looking at a slightly warmer weekend, 70s and 80s, more wet weather almost every day this week, all the way through Saturday, and a little bit warmer, mid to upper 70s for the northwest, and the southwest seeing more of the same, couple of warm days, and then mid to upper 70s.
8: problems with the wastewater treatment.

0: treatment plant in Norfolk have led to possible contamination of the Elkhorn River. The city announced yesterday its wastewater treatment plant experienced a substantial reduction in its biological wastewater treatment capacity on Monday. City officials say the affected process uses microorganisms to reduce pollutants in the wastewater before it's discharged. The city says it believes the reductions being caused by processed influent. The plant operators are investigating the source of that influent and have asked industrial companies to reduce their flows. City officials say four of what they call SBR cells are either offline or running at a significantly diminished capacity.
1: What I would say has happened now is enough of that has built up in our system that we saw a large kill off in those SBRs.
0: The plant discharges to the Elkhorn River in southeast Norfolk. Now, because of the treatment problems, the city says the discharged water could have odor and not have the same levels of disinfection as normal. The city says people should avoid contact with water in the Elkhorn River downstream of the city's outfall to the river. A fish kill is expected in the area. Residents, other businesses served by the wastewater system should be able to continue normal sewer use. Tragedy in California, details on a fatal helicopter crash next. First, Michael J. Anthony in your AccuWeather forecast.
2: Happy hump day to you, although we should call it a dip day temperature-wise. One of the coolest days of the week for most of the state today, as you can see, 60s and 70s for the eastern two-thirds of the state, 80s out in the panhandle. Things are going to warm up for all of us as the week progresses, but really not that much. Tonight, we'll drop down into the 50s and 60s all across Nebraska, but the coolest spots going to be up north and in the northwest corner. And we will see showers and storms in that south central area, maybe a little in the southeast. The main concern is going to be the flood watch that's in effect for a lot of this area there with some heavy rains over the past few days. That is a major concern, but don't expect any severe weather tonight or tomorrow. As we said, things will warm up. 70s and 80s all across the state. The southern belt is going to be the warmest spot, and more showers and storms across most of Nebraska.
0: Officials say the fiery crash of a news helicopter in California yesterday left at least three dead and multiple others injured. The station identified the two in the helicopter as an aerial photojournalist and reporter, along with a pilot. Reed Binion has more.
3: This is a very, very, very tragic day in Los Angeles.
4: L.A. Mayor Karen Bass speaking after multiple victims were killed when a news helicopter crashed Tuesday night.
5: There's a helicopter down over there. There's a helicopter down just outside the airspace.
4: Local television stations KNBC and Telemundo 52 said their helicopter crashed just before 7 p.m. in Chatsworth, a neighborhood about 25 miles northwest of downtown L.A. Emergency officials and news crews in the area had been responding to a separate deadly incident.
3: A crash occurred between a bus and a vehicle. Then there was a crash of a helicopter that crashed near the scene near the earlier collision.
4: Officials said the helicopter crashed near several vehicles and two large cargo containers and sparked a fire. Videos from the scene showed flames and thick plumes of smoke billowing from the site. Dozens of firefighters responded to the incident.
3: Thankfully, LAFD extinguished the fire caused by the crash.
4: Officials said several people died at the scene, with at least one person transported to a local hospital. A fire official said one of the victims killed was a pedestrian who was outside in the parking lot. As of late Tuesday, the cause of the crash was unknown.
3: The National Transportation Safety Board will be leading the investigation.
4: I'm Reed Binion reporting.
0: More alleged petition fraud in Nebraska. The state attorney general's office prosecuting an Auburn city councilman and the circulator of a failed petition effort aimed at recalling the town's mayor. Felony charges of false swearing to a circulator's affidavit have been filed in Nemaha County against Councilman Johnny Cutright and Amanda Powell. Circulators submitted 379 signatures to the county election office.

0: office. But election official Diane Johnson later said 12 of the 21 circulated petition seats weren't notarized, and 127 signatures were then deemed invalid. Johnson said she asked the Nemahawk County Sheriff's Office to conduct an investigation. Powell said she used social media to invite people to her residence to sign the petitions, but Johnson said there was no evidence Powell actually witnessed the signatures. Their first appearance in Nemahawk County Court is set for next week. Reaction to the Supreme Court's decision blocking the Trump administration's effort to change the way Americans vote by mail before the midterm election flooding in. The decision, one of the biggest to come out of the High Court's quick turn docket, and carries major significance for President Donald Trump. Maddie Gannett has more from the White House.
1: Everyone from state and local election officials to President Donald Trump himself was anxiously awaiting this decision from the Supreme Court on voting by mail just ahead of November's midterm elections. And on Tuesday, Trump did not hold back in his criticism of the Supreme Court's rejection of his proposed changes. Just two justices, Samuel Alito and Clarence Thomas, supported the plan. In a searing post on Truth Social, Trump accused the Supreme Court of letting the country down. He added, without evidence, that it will make it easier for Democrats to cheat in elections. And Trump also argued that these are not the same Supreme Court justices that he interviewed to be on the bench. The Trump administration wanted changes like adding barcodes to ballots, requiring states to give voter rolls to the federal government, and allowing the U.S. Postal Service to reject mail ballots in some instances. The Supreme Court gave little explanation for its rejection of Trump's limits, but it comes as many state and local election officials have been expressing concerns about implementing these changes so quickly before an election. Those opposed to the changes, like California Attorney General Rob Bonta, are celebrating.
2: We just secured an important victory in front of the United States Supreme Court, blocking a final rule by the United States Postal Service that would have upended mail voting throughout the United States of America.
1: Bonta also said the Supreme Court decision means that the election this November will be, quote, business as usual. But it marks a loss for Trump, who has long criticized broad mail-in voting practices, despite using the voting method himself. President Trump is also pushing for other election changes through legislation called the Save America Act, but it's been unable to pass the Senate. At the White House, I'm Maddie Gannon.
0: In an at times contentious Capitol Hill hearing yesterday, Treasury Secretary Scott Bessent defended the Trump administration's war with Iran, even as lawmakers pressed him on surging energy prices for U.S. consumers. Karen Caifa has more.
3: Committee will be in order.
4: Treasury Secretary Scott Bessent interrupted multiple times on Capitol Hill Tuesday by anti-Iran war protesters.
5: Stop the sanctions on Iran.
4: Bessent, making an appearance before the House Financial Services Committee, defended President Donald Trump's handling of Iran.
6: Under his leadership, America is no longer managing the Iranian threat. We are ending it.
4: But lawmakers grilled Bessent on the conflict's upward pressure on oil and energy prices.
7: You launched a so-called economic D-Day against Iran, but markets barely blinked. Crude oil prices continue to increase, and you have dismissed the effects on American households.
4: And the day after, President Trump dismissed AI safety fears as a hoax.
8: Do you think the president understands that it is not as simple as what he has described?
4: Bessent was pressed on administration efforts toward guardrails.
6: The best way to guarantee safety is that the creators are liable for what they build.
4: Bessent also dismissed concerns about Trump's recent pledge to send Americans $5,000 checks if Republicans retain control of Congress in November's midterm elections, adding to the nation's $40 trillion debt.
6: I think it's a good idea for the American people to keep more of their money.
4: The secretary's testimony came the day before the Federal Reserve is widely expected to raise its benchmark interest rate for the first time since July 2023 to curb inflation stoked by the conflict in the Middle East. In Washington, I'm Karen Caifa.
0: Well, temperatures will be staying a bit on the cool side. The chances of storms continuing through the rest of the week as well. Details on the way in your AccuWeather forecast. 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
2: Pretty wonderful Wednesday all across the plains today. Maybe a wet and wonderful Wednesday as we get into tonight, but really nothing to be too concerned about in terms of severe weather or even really strong storms. The main issue is in the southeast corner where you've got a flood watch in effect for a lot of those areas. A lot of heavy rain over the past few days, and that Missouri River reaching flood stage there is a major concern. So today, I would say enjoy the cool weather, but bring an umbrella possibly as we get into the afternoon. 60s and 70s for most of the state, much warmer out west with highs in the 80s and dropping down into the 50s for most of the north, 60s for the rest of the state for your overnight lows. And those showers really are going to be situated south central to southeast, maybe a spotty storm or two in the northeast, but once again, heavy rain is your biggest issue, and that is going to be down in the southeast corner. As we get into your Thursday, things start to warm up a bit across the state. 70s for a lot of us, 80s right along that southern belt, even close to 90 down in the southwest corner. A little bit cooler up north and out in the panhandle as things kind of flip around. And more of those storms across pretty much the western half of the state, but few showers and storms in the Omaha and Nebraska City area.
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0: is filling up with their tank.
1: Right now, biomass-based diesel at any blend is cheaper than pure petroleum diesel. We're seeing record high prices right now for petroleum diesel. So every gallon or every 10 or 20% that we're blending into the fuel is lowering prices at the pump for consumers. Here's the second key component to this that I think often gets overlooked. We're now contributing about 10% to the diesel supply through biomass-based diesel. What we're seeing right now is not a

0: oil crunch, we have a refining capacity constraint. So we need as many finished fuels as we possibly can, and we need them to stay home here in the United States. That's what the biodiesel industry is doing right now. So what we conveyed to the president and his team over the last 7 days was every gallon of biodiesel that you take out of the supply is only going to increase prices at the pump.
1: And he also pushed back on claims that renewable fuels drive up fuel costs.
0: This whole refiner notion that adding biofuels to the petroleum mix increases prices at the pump is just absolutely idiotic and 100% backwards. Adding additional supply to the fuel supply lowers prices at the pump for consumers. What they don't like is it's not their product. They don't like the competition.
1: I'm Susan Littlefield reporting.
2: Back to NCN, let's take a look at some other top stories from around the state today. Mortgage rates moving higher again. The housing market losing some of the small gains that buyers made months ago. So what does this all mean for people trying to buy or sell a home right now? Ivan Rodriguez breaks down the latest numbers.
3: At the beginning of 2026, there was growing optimism that the housing market might become more manageable for buyers and sellers. But then the U.S. attacked Iran and the economy reacted.
4: If I were to compare what we were thinking at the beginning of the year versus what we're thinking now, I think that it's going to be much tougher the last few months of 2026.
3: Kara Ng, senior economist with Zillow, says mortgage rates were around 6% in the spring and are now pushing to the upper sixes as we head into the fall.
4: A few things push rates higher, the primary one being oil prices. Over the last few weeks, oil prices have spiked again on geopolitical tensions. And then we also had the August job report come out, where jobs came out at roughly three times what economists expected.
3: Zillow also says the mortgage payment on a typical home is 2% higher than a year ago.
4: At one point, the typical buyer had an additional $30,000 worth of buying power compared to a year ago. And now, over the course of the year, that $30,000 advantage has shrunken down.
5: Yeah, for you.
3: For buyers waiting for rates to fall, Ng says it's a gamble.
4: If you can find the home you can afford today at today's rates, I would try to make it work because there's no guarantee rates would get better or worse.
3: Sellers may need to adjust their expectations too.
4: What we're seeing right now is there are a lot of sidelined buyers. So people who are looking at listings, they're saving, they're curating, monitoring the prices, seeing what they can afford.
3: I'm Ivan Rodriguez reporting.
2: What does it look and sound like when over 3,000 pounds of food are donated in one day? That gives you a sense of it. The Heartland United Way says they've collected over 3,000 pounds of food after the first day at Husker Harvest Days in Wood River. Nearly 30 schools were part of the giving effort. Well over 600 food donors also came through the gates. The Heartland United Way food drive continues through tomorrow morning. This Friday, they'll be releasing the non-perishables to food pantries throughout Hull, Hamilton, Howard, and Merrick counties. Well, Nebraska's got another small school opponent this week, but they say they're not looking past this Saturday. You'll hear from them next in sports. You're watching News Channel Nebraska.
6: Most of the state, as you can see, highs in the 60s. For a lot of the east, 70s along the southern ridge there and up north central Nebraska, but 80s out in the panhandle. We'll all be warming up tomorrow, although things will be cooler out west as another system starts to move through. It's going to be a much bigger system this weekend with a much cooler effect and some showers and storms. We'll get to that in a little bit. Tonight we'll drop down into the 50s. For most of the north, 60s for the rest of the state, a little cooler in the central part of Nebraska as well. And those showers and storms we talked about, we're going to mostly be seeing them in south central and southeast Nebraska, maybe a spotty shower or storm in the northeast. But your major issue is flooding, particularly in that southeast corner where they have just been bombarded with heavy rains over the

last several days. So flood watch in effect for a lot of those areas. Be prepared. Find ways to stay alert in case we get another dose of heavy rain tonight.

0: days. Hopefully that is behind us for the most part. Severe weather season is hopefully over. Got to see them fingers crossed there. You may see a shower or a storm too in the Omaha, Nebraska City area tonight. Now beyond that, things will warm up a bit on Friday for most of us there, including the Northeast. But then you're going to have this large upper level system with a cold front moving through this weekend. And that's not only going to cool things off big time, but also bring a lot of wet weather to most of Nebraska, including the Northeast. But as you can see, things will settle down into a nice cool groove there, low 70s for the most part, with a couple of exceptions. Southeast also warming up big time on Friday into the low 90s. But after that, 70s, yeah, wet weekend, but staying cool and maybe for good. Another set of cross fingers on that. We love that autumnal weather, don't we? Bring on the flannel and the pumpkin spice, baby. Heating up on Friday for the central, and then, yeah, that cool front is going to affect you as well, bringing some precipitation on Saturday, much cooler temps on Sunday, and then settling back down into that 70s groove for the new week. Northwest, yeah, you're looking at a slightly warmer weekend, 70s and 80s, more wet weather almost every day this week, all the way through Saturday, and a little bit warmer, mid to upper 70s for the Northwest, and the Southwest seeing more of the same, couple of warm days, and then mid to upper 70s.
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0: Nebraska football looking to round out non-conference play 3-0 this weekend, welcoming an FCS foe to Lincoln. It's a tough representative, though, the Fighting Hawks of North Dakota coming to Lincoln. Jake Bartecki has more.
1: When you're a top 10 FCS team that's 3-0 and is known for scoring a lot of points and being very, very disciplined, it's going to grab your attention. And it has for the Huskers this week as they take on North Dakota.
2: It's probably one of the best well-coached offensive lines I've seen. They've got good players, and they play really well together. The quarterback, Kaminsky, makes the whole thing go. They've got wideouts who can get open. The first two games, they had 42 points at halftime. That's really hard to

0: I do.
1: The Fighting Hawks rank 6th in the FCS Top 25 and return a ton of experience on the offensive line. Blackshirts Owen Chambliss and Dwayne McDougal say the defense will have to be ready for a fight on Saturday night.
2: They're a really, really, really good team. The quarterback does a lot of really good things, sort of leading their team and extending plays out of the pocket.
3: A-gap to A-gap, they want to bulldoze people. They're gritty up front. And yeah, good O-line always. Every North Dakota team has a good O-line, so our defensive line got to come ready to play.
1: It's a unique reunion for Huskers defensive coordinator Rob Orich, who was hired by now UND head coach Eric Schmidt at San Diego State. Orich succeeded Schmidt as the Aztecs DC prior to coming to Nebraska.
4: When he took the job at San Diego State, he asked me to come with. And so I love my heart for Coach Schmidt, man. Gave me an opportunity to coach Division I football with him. And then happy to see all the success he's having as a head coach. He deserves it.
1: So far this season for the Fighting Hawks, it's wins over Portland State, St. Thomas, and Long Island. Their last trip to Lincoln actually wasn't that long ago. Back in 2022, it was a 38-17 win for the Big Red. Kickoff is set for 6:15 Central Time on Saturday, covering the Huskers. Jake Bartecki, News Channel, Nebraska.
5: Well, bad news for anyone who went to Wrigley for the Nebraska-Missouri volleyball match. They're going to play it, but in Lincoln. Good news for season ticket holders, though. The school's offering a seat to all of them as an added bonus. The two schools have set September 23rd as the new date for the new match between the Huskers and Tigers. Big Red held an 11-7 advantage over Missouri. They've agreed to scratch that and start at 0-0. The showdown will be 6 p.m. next Wednesday at the John Cook Arena. All season ticket holders automatically get their seats. On the downside, there will not be any more tickets sold for the match. The Big Ten Network has picked up the event and will televise it. And UNO volleyball won their third match in a row last night, beating Drake 3-1. 5 starters secured 10 or more kills, 4 served at least one ace, and 7 of the 10 players who got time recorded a dig. The Mavericks next wrap non-conference play at home on Saturday against Kansas State. And that's sports for your Wednesday. Stick around. We got more news and weather on the way. Thanks for joining us. Have a great day. This is News Channel Nebraska.

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Also check your

0: Well, hello there. It's Wednesday, September 16th, and you're watching News Channel Nebraska. My name's Eric McKay. Thank you so much for joining us. Hope your day's going well so far. Coming up for you this hour, Lake McConaughey at near historically low levels, and utility leaders in western Nebraska now setting caps on irrigation. Details on their plan coming up. And students in central Nebraska getting some much-needed care thanks to a local partnership. We'll have that story and much more coming up. But first, rain, storm chances continuing through much of the rest of this week. Michael J. Anthony has the details now in your AccuWeather forecast.
1: Happy hump day to you, although we should call it a dip day temperature-wise. One of the coolest days of the week for most of the state today. As you can see, 60s and 70s for the eastern two-thirds of the state, 80s out in the panhandle. Things are going to warm up for all of us as the week progresses, but really not that much. Tonight, we'll drop down into the 50s and 60s all across Nebraska, but the coolest spots going to be up north and in the northwest corner. And we will see showers and storms in that south central area, maybe a little in the southeast. The main concern is going to be the flood watch that's in effect for a lot of this area there with some heavy rains over the past few days. That is a major concern, but don't expect any severe weather tonight or tomorrow. As we said, things will warm up, 70s and 80s all across the state. The southern belt is going to be the warmest spot, and more showers and storms across most of Nebraska.
0: We'll have your full forecast coming up later this hour. First, though, let's take a look at our top headlines today. With Lake McConaughey at near historically low levels, irrigation officials in western Nebraska are setting caps on irrigation. The Central Nebraska Public Power and Irrigation District Board of Directors this week voted to set an 18-inch hard-capped water allotment for irrigators for the 2027 season. In addition, any farmers that go above 12 inches will have to pay a $3.14 surcharge for every inch over 12. District officials say it's designed to stretch lake storage through the next season.
2: We're instituting other measures, drawing down our system in the fall, not taking that water out of McConaughey, things that we've done back in the 2000s again, talking about winter releases that can be minimized, working with our partners, the other folks that utilize the lake also. And so really putting into action all of the work that's gone in for the last 3, 4, 5 years in planning for this day.
0: Central officials emphasize the new cap shouldn't disrupt most farming operations. District records show almost 9 out of every 10 producers already stay under 12 inches of water per season. Nebraska farmers are feeling the pinch at the pump as diesel prices have skyrocketed as harvest season approaches. Last year, the average cost of diesel was $3.69 a gallon for a farmer using 5,000 gallons per harvest. That's about $18,000. This year, diesel prices are up about 70%. Those same farmers will be paying over $31,000 to keep their vehicles going during harvest season. Darsha Dodge from our news partners at 1011 now has more on how that cost is impacting farmers right here in Nebraska.
3: Paula Peterson has been farming with her husband near Waverly for 40 years and is a fifth generation Nebraska farmer. And while much has changed,
4: the technology side of farming is a whole other world than from when we started.
3: One thing hasn't, that the cost of doing business is pretty high.
4: We're talking $5,000 every time we fill this.
3: Now that harvest season is approaching, the cost of diesel soaring to all-time highs is worrying.
4: We're looking at probably at least another third of what we paid last year onto the expenses that we're gonna have this year.
3: Peterson says there's no real option other than pay.
4: We can't just leave the crops in the field until the prices come down.
3: In an increasingly hostile environment, Peterson says they stay because they're needed.
4: It comes down to we want to make sure everybody has a seat at their table and make sure there's something on that table.
3: Reporting in Lincoln, Darsha Dodge, 1011 News.

0: 20 Kearney Public School students will be getting free dental care this month through a partnership with the UNMC College of Dentistry and Pediatric Dental Specialists of Kearney. The students received dental screenings and x-rays earlier this month. They'll return to pediatric dental specialists on Friday for the Children's Dental Day, the program designed to help kids who might not otherwise have regular access to dental care. The services include cleanings, fluoride treatments, dental education as well, along with fillings, extractions, and root canals when needed. UNMC dental students will be performing the procedures under the supervision of licensed dentists. More news next. You're watching News Channel Nebraska.
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0: Already facing a first-degree sexual assault charge in Antelope County, now faces an additional child pornography charge in Cherry County. 25-year-old Hunter Cullen facing a new charge of possession of child sexual abuse material of a minor. Authorities say Cullen's phone contained pictures of nearly 20 underage teenage girls. Cullen's also accused of sexually assaulting a teen in Antelope County back in February. He's scheduled to appear in Antelope County court today. His next hearing in Cherry County is scheduled for next month. The University of Nebraska is launching a new effort aimed at helping farmers and ranchers make better use of changing technology. UNL officially announced the Nebraska Digital Agriculture Hub yesterday at Husker Harvest Days. The new initiative will connect university researchers, students, and producers to develop and test digital tools for ag. Officials with UNL say producers have told them they can feel overwhelmed by the number of technologies available and sometimes struggle to see which ones are actually useful.
4: We did a survey where they report that growers are overwhelmed about all the technologies, and they really sometimes it's hard to see the value of some of them. So the goal of this hub, one of their goals is to evaluate those technologies that are around and to show the real value and how they can make an impact in growers' lives.
0: The hub will also support education and workforce training, including university programs, shorter courses for growers and agronomists. Its focus areas include precision irrigation, nutrient management, livestock systems, artificial intelligence, and other decision-making tools. Bipartisan legislation that will allow college students to enter into NIL agreements advanced in the Senate yesterday. The bill would regulate name, image, and likeness agreements for college athletes. GOP Senator Ted Cruz, Democratic Senator Maria Cantwell backed the bill. It would also allow students one transfer without losing athletic eligibility and open the door to allowing conferences to pool the sale of their telecasting rights. A floor vote in the Senate is expected before the chamber goes into recess. Meanwhile, a bill aimed at regulating cryptocurrency was rejected. It came amid Democratic concerns over ethics loopholes, particularly for President Donald Trump and his family.

0: The bill failed on a procedural vote, garnering just 49 yes votes. It needed 60 to advance. Democrats warned for months the bill does not go far enough to block potential corruption and safeguard assets from future financial crashes. Republicans insisted they made every change possible to the ethics portion of the package. Crypto executives, Congress, and the White House have spent months working on the bill. While it's been fun to watch them win, Nebraska's non-conference slate against small schools isn't exactly generating a lot of excitement. But Husker fans do have reason to mark their calendars for 6 years from now. The Huskers announced yesterday a home-and-home series against Notre Dame. The Fighting Irish coming to Lincoln in 2032, while Nebraska will be traveling to South Bend in 2033. Notre Dame among the favorites in college football this year. They're ranked number 3 in the latest AP Top 25. Now, this will mark the first time Nebraska and Notre Dame have faced off on the gridiron since a 27-10 win over the Irish back in 2001. Daron Dedrick rushed for 133 yards and 2 touchdowns for the then 5th-ranked Huskers. Southeast Nebraskans being told to be on the lookout for flooding. Details next in your AccuWeather forecast. 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
7: Pretty wonderful Wednesday all across the plains today. Maybe a wet and wonderful Wednesday as we get into tonight, but really nothing to be too concerned about in terms of severe weather, even really strong storms. The main issue is in the southeast corner where you've got a flood watch in effect for a lot of those areas. A lot of heavy rain over the past few days, and that Missouri River reaching flood stage there is a major concern. So today, I would say enjoy the cool weather, but bring an umbrella possibly as we get into the afternoon. 60s and 70s for most of the state, much warmer out west with highs in the 80s and dropping down into the 50s for most of the north, 60s for the rest of the state for your overnight lows. And those showers really are.

0: are going to be situated south central to southeast, maybe a spotty storm or two in the northeast. But once again, heavy rain is your biggest issue, and that is going to be down in the southeast corner. As we get into your Thursday, things start to warm up a bit across the state. 70s for a lot of us, 80s right along that southern belt, even close to 90 down in the southwest corner, a little bit cooler up north and out in the panhandle as things kind of flip around. And more of those storms across pretty much the western half of the state, but few showers and storms in the Omaha and Nebraska City area.
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2: What's con man Dan Osborne hiding from Nebraskans? Just listen.
3: 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I can't say those words. I'll be f***ed. How am I going to do that? By f***ing saying, oh, I love trans people and they should be able to play in sports. Like, f*** no, Jane, that's not how I win.
2: What else does con man Dan Osborne want but just can't say?
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11: Well, looks like the left bunker might be in play at hole 5 at Crofton Lakeview Golf Course. We've got the pin middle left on the Moody Motor Sky Cam. Those bunkers, by the way, going to be pretty damp. Some rain expected to make its way through northeast Nebraska again through the end of this week. Saw some heavy rain once again in southeast Nebraska yesterday. Over 2 inches again in Omaha. They've had quite a bit of precipitation fall this week. Saw some fairly high numbers in southeast Nebraska. Richardson County once again seeing a decent amount of rain, an inch in the capital city as well. So that flood watch expiring mid-afternoon, because the chance for rain really diminishes as we get into the afternoon. But More rain is expected today, and anything in those areas that

0: have seen the heavy rain this week. Anything on top of it has the potential to be excessive. We're not expecting a ton of new precipitation today. Folks in Nebraska City, maybe another 3/10, about a quarter inch or so in the Omaha and Lincoln metros. So not a damp day, but certainly cooler. And again, because of all the rain that they've gotten south of the I-80 corridor, anything on top of that might end up sticking around on the roads for a while. Now, as we look ahead a little bit into Friday, this might be rough news to receive for anyone who had to deal with the weather delay at a football game last week. Level one risk for severe weather for about half the state for Friday. Nothing widespread expected, but this can obviously change over the next 48 hours or so, so something to keep an eye on. Another thing to keep an eye on is the fact that as this rain makes its way through the state, it's actually going to finally start hitting some parts of the state that really need it. This is over the next 7 days, the forecast precipitation, but you're looking at 2 inches plus in parts of Cherry County that have not seen 2 inches plus to this point in the season. An inch of new rain is forecast for basically the entirety of the panhandle, which will be welcome. Let's take Chadron, Nebraska. They have received exactly 0 inches of precipitation. So as of right now, this is the driest September on record. In fact, the last measurable rain Chadron got, 1/15 of an inch on August 27th. And there was that mid-August spurt where a decent amount of rain fell, but it has been generally below normal throughout the summer in the panhandle. So any type of rain over the next couple of weeks, I know harvest is starting, but certainly use the moisture trying to get caught up as we get into the fall and winter. On this September the 16th, let's take a look back at this date in history. We're going way back. 1620, some of America's first settlers began their journey. The Mayflower set sail from Plymouth, England. Many of its passengers, religious separatists, they were leaving to find freedom from the Church of England. The ship was originally headed for Virginia. They did not make it there. Storms actually caused the ship to land on Cape Cod, Massachusetts, after 66 grueling days at sea. On this date in 1908, an auto industry giant was born. General Motors was incorporated. The brainchild of Billy Durant, he initially made his mark selling horse-drawn carriages, pivoted to automobiles, took over Buick back in 1904, then became interested in consolidating the company with other lawmakers. The story goes that Durant took a night train to Lansing, Michigan in 1907 and woke up the officials at Oldsmobile that night, proposed the creation of what would eventually become General Motors. And happy birthday to the Walgreen Lake Monster. Yes, on this day in 1921, the first reports of the monster of Walgreen Lake appeared in the Hay Springs News. Now, Walgreen Lake, that's up in far northwest Nebraska, near Hay Springs and Chadron. And for years, it was rumored to be the home of a monster. Some described it as a large catfish, maybe a giant mud puppy, a giant alligator-like beast. It was said to devour livestock and birds. Rumors of the monster's existence even made it all the way into newspapers in London, England. By 1923, the monster, the creation of John G. Maher, who had a habit of creating sensationalist stories to get folks to read his newspapers in Hay Springs. Happy birthday to the Walgreen Lake Monster. I got to get me one of those Hay Springs shirts. We got more news and weather coming up next. Thank you so much for joining us. Have a great day. You're watching News Channel Nebraska.
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5: Today, folks, cool as the other side of the pillow for most of the state. As you can see, highs in the 60s for a lot of the east, 70s along the southern ridge there and up north central Nebraska, but 80s out in the panhandle. We'll all be warming up tomorrow, although things will be cooler out west as another system starts to move through. It's going to be a much bigger system this weekend with a much cooler effect and some showers and storms. We'll get to that in a little bit. Tonight we'll drop down into the 50s for most of the north, 60s for the rest of the state, a little cooler in the central part of Nebraska as well. And those showers and storms we talked about, we're going to mostly be seeing them in south central and southeast Nebraska, maybe a spotty shower or storm in the northeast, but your major issue is flooding, particularly in that southeast corner where they have just been bombarded with heavy rains over the last several days. So flood watch in effect for a lot of those areas. Be prepared, find ways to stay alert in case we get another dose of heavy rain tonight. We'll get a dose of warmth on your Thursday, with the exception of the north and the west, where things will stay relatively cool, northeast as well, but 70s and even 80s for most of the southern half of Nebraska, even close to 90 down in the southwest corner. And more showers and storms, most of them covering the western half of the state. Again, not expecting anything strong or severe over the next few days. Hopefully that is behind us for the most part. Severe weather season is hopefully over. Got to see them fingers crossed there. You may see a shower or storm too in the Omaha, Nebraska City area tonight. Now beyond that, things will warm up a bit on Friday for most of us there, including the northeast. But then you're going to have this large upper level system with a cold front moving through this weekend. And that's not only going to cool things off big time, but also bring a lot of wet weather to most of Nebraska, including the northeast. But as you can see, things will settle down into a nice cool groove there, low 70s for the most part, with a couple of exceptions. Southeast also warming up big time on Friday into the low 90s. But after that, 70s, yeah, wet weekend, but staying cool and maybe for good. Another set of cross fingers on that. We love that autumnal weather, don't we? Bring on the flannel and the pumpkin spice, baby. Heating up on Friday for the central, and then, yeah, that cool front is going to affect you as well, bringing some precipitation on Saturday, much cooler temps on Sunday, and then settling back down into that 70s groove for the new week. Northwest, yeah, you're looking at a slightly warmer weekend, 70s and 80s, more wet weather almost every day this week, all the way through Saturday, and a little bit warmer, mid to upper 70s for the northwest, and the southwest seeing more of the same, couple of warm days, and then mid to upper 70s.
6: Wastewater treatment, one of the complicated processes happening daily that many of us take for granted. But as Michael Shively explains, it is top of mind for many in Norfolk right now.
7: The staff at Norfolk's wastewater treatment facility is on high alert after the plant's biological treatment operations were severely compromised. The problems have resulted in water being discharged into the Elkhorn River with unsafe levels of sanitation and prompted an emergency city council meeting Tuesday night.
8: I need a motion and a second to open discussion.
7: City engineer Steve Ramus says the plant grows bacteria that works to break down the bad elements of the wastewater. Activity in the biology slowed late last week and then on Friday.
9: But it really just kind of hit a cliff and the biology died off fairly quickly.
7: The biological treatment side of the plant makes up 60 to 70% of the treatment process. Right now, that side is only working at 10% of its regular capacity. The results, an undesirable discharge into the river. Officials say to avoid the water for a few miles downstream of the city's treatment plant, which is east of First Street.
9: You're going to see fish kills pretty close, you know, within a 1,500 feet of our effluent. Where we outfall into the river. I would say outside of that, you'll start to see that ebb as you move downstream.
10: City officials say this doesn't affect residents or businesses. It doesn't affect drinking water or the general water supply. You can use the sewage system like normal. Some industrial plants, however, have been asked to reduce their flow and could be told to pull back further. Investigators are looking into the practices of a few plants.
9: We're working towards, I think, identifying what the issue is, and with being able to identify it, we'll be able to put a solution in place.
7: Ramus and state officials toured Actis Nutrition, Highland Dairy, and WizPak on Tuesday. All three facilities use Quat, which is an ammonia-based cleaning product. They're still investigating, but the city says it's likely a buildup of Quat that led to the bacteria kill-off.
9: Based on how those compounds work, you know, we're kind of just trying to, again, kind of paint that picture or create that map of what may have happened.
10: The city asked two industrial businesses to install quat blockers. Those should be in place by the end of the week. Once in place, Ramus believes it'll be 6 to 8 weeks before the biological treatment processes are back to full strength. The city council went into closed session after the wastewater talks. The session topic discussed potential litigation. In Norfolk, Michael Shively, News Channel Nebraska.
6: What does it look and sound like when over 3,000 pounds of food are donated in one day? That gives you a sense of it. The Heartland United Way says they've collected over 3,000 pounds of food after the first day at Husker Harvest Days in Wood River. Nearly 30 schools were part of the giving effort. Well over 600 food donors also came through the gates. The Heartland United Way food drive continues through tomorrow morning. This Friday, they'll be releasing the non-perishables to food pantries throughout Hull, Hamilton, Howard, and Merrick counties. Tragedy in California. Details on a fatal helicopter crash next. First, Michael J. Anthony and your AccuWeather forecast.
11: Happy hump day to you, although we should call it a dip day temperature-wise. One of the coolest days of the week for most of the state today. As you can see, 60s and 70s for the eastern two-thirds of the state, 80s out in the panhandle. Things are going to warm up for all of us as the week progresses, but really not that much. Tonight we'll drop down into the 50s and 60s all across Nebraska, but the coolest spots going to be up north and in the northwest corner. And we will see showers and storms in that south central area, maybe a little in the southeast. The main concern is going to be the flood watch that's in effect for a lot of this area there with some heavy rains over the past few days. That is a major concern, but don't expect any severe weather tonight or tomorrow. As we said, things will warm up. 70s and 80s all across the state. The southern belt is going to be the warmest spot, and more showers and storms across most of Nebraska.
6: We'll say the fiery crash of a news helicopter in California yesterday left at least three dead and multiple others injured. The station identified the two in the helicopter as an aerial photojournalist and reporter, along with a pilot. Reed Binion has more.
12: This is a very, very, very tragic day in Los Angeles.
13: L.A. Mayor Karen Bass speaking after multiple victims were killed when a news helicopter crashed Tuesday night.
14: There's a helicopter down over there. There's a helicopter down just outside the airspace.
13: Local television stations KNBC and Telemundo 52 said their helicopter crashed just before 7 p.m. in Chatsworth, a neighborhood about 25 miles northwest of downtown L.A. Emergency officials and news crews in the area had been responding to a separate deadly incident.
12: A crash occurred between a bus and a vehicle. Then there was a crash of a helicopter that crashed near the scene near the earlier collision.
13: Officials said the helicopter crashed near several vehicles and two large cargo containers and sparked a fire. Videos from the scene showed flames and thick plumes of smoke billowing from the site. Dozens of firefighters responded to the incident.
12: Thankfully, LAFD extinguished the fire caused by the crash.
13: Officials said several people died at the scene, with at least one person transported to a local hospital. A fire official said one of the victims killed was a pedestrian who was outside in the parking lot. As of late Tuesday, the cause of the crash was unknown.
12: The National Transportation Safety Board will be leading the investigation.
13: I'm Reed Binion reporting.
6: Reaction to the Supreme Court's decision blocking the Trump administration's effort to change the way Americans vote by mail before the midterm election flooding in. The decision, one of the biggest to come out of the High Court's quick turn docket, and carries major significance for President Donald Trump. Maddie Gannett has more from the White House.
15: Everyone from state and local election officials to President Donald Trump himself was anxiously awaiting this decision from the Supreme Court on voting by mail just ahead of November's midterm elections. And on Tuesday, Trump did not hold back in his criticism of the Supreme Court's rejection of his proposed changes. Just two justices, Samuel Alito and Clarence Thomas, supported the plan. In a searing post on Truth Social, Trump accused the Supreme Court of letting the country down. He added, without evidence, that it will make it easier for Democrats to cheat in elections. And Trump also argued that these are not the same Supreme Court justices that he interviewed to be on the bench. The Trump administration wanted changes like adding barcodes to ballots, requiring states to give voter rolls to the federal government, and allowing the U.S. Postal Service to reject mailed ballots in some instances. The Supreme Court gave little explanation for its rejection of Trump's limits, but it comes as many state and local election officials have been expressing concerns about implementing these changes so quickly before an election. Those opposed to the changes, like California Attorney General Rob Bonta, are celebrating.
16: We just secured an important victory in front of the United States Supreme Court, blocking a final rule by the United States Postal Service that would have upended mail voting throughout the United States of America.
15: Bonta also said the Supreme Court decision means that the election this November will be, quote, business as usual. But it marks a loss for Trump, who has long criticized broad mail-in voting practices, despite using the voting method himself. President Trump is also pushing for other election changes through legislation called the Save America Act, but it's been unable to pass the Senate. At the White House, I'm Maddie Gannon.
6: In an at times contentious Capitol Hill hearing yesterday, Treasury Secretary Scott Bessent defended the Trump administration's war with Iran, even as lawmakers pressed him on surging energy prices for U.S. consumers. Karen Caifa has more.
17: Stop the sanctions that are killing Iranian civilians!
18: Committee will be in order.
19: Treasury Secretary Scott Bessent interrupted multiple times on Capitol Hill Tuesday by anti-Iran war protesters.
20: Stop the sanctions on Iran!
19: Bessent, making an appearance before the House Financial Services Committee, defended President Donald Trump's handling of Iran.
21: Under his leadership, America is no longer managing the Iranian threat. We are ending it.
19: But lawmakers grilled Bessent on the conflict's upward pressure on oil and energy prices.
22: You launched a so-called economic D-Day against Iran, but markets barely blinked. Crude oil prices continued to increase, and you have dismissed the effects on American households.
19: And the day after, President Trump dismissed AI safety fears as a hoax.
23: Do you think the president understands that it is not as simple as what he has described?
19: Bessent was pressed on administration efforts toward guardrails.
21: The best way to guarantee safety is that the creators are liable for what they build.
19: Bessent also dismissed concerns.

0: send Americans $5,000 checks if Republicans retain control of Congress in November's midterm elections, adding to the nation's $40 trillion debt.
1: I think it's a good idea for the American people to keep more of their money.
0: The secretary's testimony came the day before the Federal Reserve is widely expected to raise its benchmark interest rate for the first time since July 2023 to curb inflation stoked by the conflict in the Middle East. In Washington, I'm Karen Caifa.
2: Well, temperatures will be staying a bit on the cool side. The chances of storms continuing through the rest of the week as well. Details on the way in your AccuWeather forecast. 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
4: Across the plains today, maybe a wet and wonderful Wednesday as we get into tonight, but really nothing to be too concerned about in terms of severe weather or even really strong storms. The main issue is in the southeast corner where you've got a flood watch in effect for a lot of those areas. A lot of heavy rain over the past few days, and that Missouri River reaching flood stage there is a major concern. So today, I would say enjoy the cool weather, but bring an umbrella possibly as we get into the afternoon. 60s and 70s for most of the state, much warmer out west with highs in the 80s and dropping down into the 50s for most of the north, 60s for the rest of the state for your overnight lows. And those showers really are going to be situated south central to southeast, maybe a spotty storm or two in the northeast, but once again, heavy rain is your biggest issue, and that is going to be down in the southeast corner. As we get into your Thursday, things start to warm up a bit across the state. 70s for a lot of us, 80s right along that southern belt, even close to 90 down in the southwest corner. A little bit cooler up north and out in the panhandle as things kind of flip around. And more of those storms across pretty much the western half of the state, but few showers and storms in the Omaha and Nebraska City area.
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14: The EPA has granted a new round of small refinery exemptions under the Renewable Fuel Standard. It's exempting refiners from some renewable fuel blending obligations for 2025. Hi, I'm Susan Littlefield with the American Ag Network. Kurt Kovac is with the Clean Fuels Alliance America and says that preserving those renewable fuel volumes matters not only for producers, but also for consumers filling up with their tank.
15: Right now, biomass-based diesel at any blend is cheaper than pure petroleum diesel. We're seeing record high prices right now for petroleum diesel. So every gallon or every 10 or 20% that we're blending into the fuel is lowering prices.

0: prices at the pump for consumers. Here's the second key component to this that I think often gets overlooked. We're now contributing about 10% to the diesel supply through biomass-based diesel. What we're seeing right now is not a crude oil crunch. We have a refining capacity constraint. So we need as many finished fuels as we possibly can, and we need them to stay home here in the United States. That's what the biodiesel industry is doing right now. So what we conveyed to the president and his team over the last 7 days was, every gallon of biodiesel that you take out of the supply is only going to increase prices at the pump.
1: And he also pushed back on claims that renewable fuels drive up fuel costs.
0: This whole refiner notion that adding biofuels to the petroleum mix increases prices at the pump is just absolutely idiotic and 100% backwards. Adding additional supply to the fuel supply lowers prices at the pump for consumers. What they don't like is it's not their product. They don't like the competition.
1: I'm

0: increases prices at the pump is just absolutely idiotic and 100% backwards. Adding additional supply to the fuel supply lowers prices at the pump for consumers. What they don't like is it's not their product. They don't like the competition.
1: I'm Susan Littlefield reporting.
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3: Welcome back to NCN. Let's take a look at some other top stories from around the state today. A South Carolina woman nearing the end of a decades-long goal to ride a horse in all 50 states after a life-changing diagnosis brought that journey to Kearney. Patricia Jackson stopped at Cotton Mill Park yesterday. Jackson and her family started this stretch of the journey in North Dakota and are working their way south, Nebraska making one of the final stops. Her family says finishing the goal has taken on new importance this year.
4: My mom, Patricia, has had a bucket list to ride her horse, a horse, in all 50 states. And in April, she was diagnosed with ALS and decided to kick her bucket list in the bucket.
3: After Nebraska, Jackson says she has just three states left. As the trip continues, she says ALS has forced her to approach the journey differently and rely more on the people around her.
5: I do feel I'm tough, have been all my life, but this has taught me I need to tell myself no, slow, don't go, and take help from people. I'm not like that in the past, but I have learned that.
3: After Nebraska, Jackson says her group's next stop is Arkansas. Well, Nebraska's got another small school opponent this week, but they say they're not looking past this Saturday. You'll hear from them next in sports. You're watching News Channel Nebraska.
6: Boy, those cooler temps today, folks. Cool as the other side of the pillow for most of the state, as you can see. Highs in the 60s. For a lot of the east, 70s along the southern ridge there and up north central Nebraska, but 80s out in the panhandle. We'll all be warming up tomorrow, although things will be cooler out west as another system starts to move through. It's going to be a much bigger system this weekend with a much cooler effect and some showers and storms. We'll get to that in a little bit. Tonight we'll drop down into the 50s. For most of the north, 60s for the rest of the state, a little cooler in the central part of Nebraska as well. And those showers and storms we talked about, we're going to mostly be seeing them in south central and southeast Nebraska, maybe a spotty shower or storm in the northeast. But your major issue is flooding, particularly in that southeast corner where they have just been bombarded with heavy rains over the last several days. So flood watch in effect for a lot of those areas. Be prepared. Find ways to stay alert in case we get another dose of heavy rain tonight. We'll get a dose of warmth on your Thursday, with the exception of the north and the west, where things will stay relatively cool, northeast as well, but 70s and even 80s for most of the southern half of Nebraska, even close to 90 down in the

0: warm up a bit on Friday for most of us there, including the Northeast. But then you're going to have this large upper level system with a cold front moving through this weekend. And that's not only going to cool things off big time, but also bring a lot of wet weather to most of Nebraska, including the Northeast. But as you can see, things will settle down into a nice cool groove there, low 70s. For the most part, with a couple of exceptions. Southeast also warming up big time on Friday into the low 90s, but after that, 70s, yeah, wet weekend, but staying cool and maybe for good. Another set of cross fingers on that. We love that autumnal weather, don't we? Bring on the flannel and the pumpkin spice, baby. Heating up on Friday for the central, and then, yeah, that cool front is going to affect you as well, bringing some precipitation on Saturday, much cooler temps on Sunday, and then settling back down into that 70s groove for the new week. Northwest, yeah, you're looking at a slightly warmer weekend, 70s and 80s, more wet weather almost every day this week, all the way through Saturday, and a little bit warmer, mid to upper 70s for the Northwest. And the Southwest seeing more of the same, couple of warm days and then mid to upper 70s.
1: It's that there is an elite class of people running this country who think they're above the law. That's Pete Ricketts. Ricketts opposed every serious attempt to ban congressional stock trading. At the same time, he invested in opioids, tobacco companies. He even invested millions in a private equity fund controlled by the Chinese Communist Party. Now he's the third richest senator in the country. Pete Ricketts, another Epstein class elite. Getting rich while Nebraskans get screwed. Nebraska Values Package responsible for the content of this advertising.

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0: Nebraska football looking to round out non-conference play 3-0 this weekend, welcoming an FCS foe to Lincoln. It's a tough representative, though, the Fighting Hawks of North Dakota coming to Lincoln. Jake Bartecki has more.
1: When you're a top 10 FCS team that's 3-0 and is known for scoring a lot of points and being very, very disciplined, it's going to grab your attention. And it has for the Huskers this week as they take on North Dakota.
2: It's probably one of the best well-coached offensive lines I've seen. They've got good players, and they play really well together. The quarterback, Kaminsky, makes the whole thing go. They've got wideouts who can get open. The first two games, they had 42 points at halftime. That's really hard to do.
3: The Fighting Hawks rank

0: Sixth in the FCS top 25 and return a ton of experience on the offensive line. Blackshirts Owen Chambliss and Dwayne McDougal say the defense will have to be ready for a fight on Saturday night.
1: They're a really, really, really good team. Quarterback does a lot of really good things, started leading their team and extending plays out of the pocket.
2: A-gap to A-gap, they want to bulldoze people. They're gritty up front. And yeah. Good O-line always. Every North Dakota team has a good O-line, so our defensive line got to come ready to play.
0: It's a unique reunion for Huskers defensive coordinator Rob Orich, who was hired by now UND head coach Eric Schmidt at San Diego State. Orich succeeded Schmidt as the Aztecs DC prior to coming to Nebraska.
3: When he took the job at San Diego State, he asked me to come with. And so, I love my heart for Coach Schmidt, man. Gave me an opportunity to coach Division I football with him. And then happy to see all the success he's having as a head coach. He deserves it.
0: So far this season for the Fighting Hawks, it's wins over Portland State, St. Thomas, and Long Island. Their last trip to Lincoln actually wasn't that long ago. Back in 2022, it was a 38-17 win for the Big Red. Kickoff is set for 6:15 Central Time on Saturday, covering the Huskers. Jake Bartecki, News Channel, Nebraska.
4: Well, bad news for anyone who went to Wrigley for the Nebraska-Missouri volleyball match. They're going to play it, but in Lincoln. Good news for season ticket holders, though. The school's offering a seat to all of them as an added bonus. The two schools have set September 23rd as the new date for the new match between the Huskers and Tigers. Big Red held an 11-7 advantage over Missouri. They've agreed to scratch that and start at 0-0. The showdown will be 6 p.m. next Wednesday at the John Cook Arena. All season ticket holders automatically get their seats. On the downside, there will not be any more tickets sold for the match. The Big Ten Network has picked up the event and will televise it. And UNO volleyball won their third match in a row last night, beating Drake 3-1. 5 starters secured 10 or more kills, 4 served at least one ace, and 7 of the 10 players who got time recorded a dig. The Mavericks next wrap non-conference play at home on Saturday against Kansas State. And that's sports for your Wednesday. Stick around. We got more news and weather on the way. Thanks for joining us. Have a great day. 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

0: Well, hello there. It's Wednesday, September 16th, and you're watching News Channel Nebraska. My name's Eric McKay. Thank you so much for joining us. Hope your day's going well so far. Coming up for you this hour, Lake McConaughey at near historically low levels, and utility leaders in western Nebraska now setting caps on irrigation. Details on their plan coming up. And students in central Nebraska getting some much-needed care thanks to a local partnership. We'll have that story and much more coming up. But first, rain, storm chances continuing through much of the rest of this week. Michael J. Anthony has the details now in your AccuWeather forecast.
1: Happy hump day to you, although we should call it a dip day temperature-wise. One of the coolest days of the week for most of the state today. As you can see, 60s and 70s for the eastern two-thirds of the state, 80s out in the panhandle. Things are going to warm up for all of us as the week progresses, but really not that much. Tonight we'll drop down into the 50s and 60s all across Nebraska, but the coolest spots going to be up north and in the northwest corner. And we will see showers and storms in that south central area, maybe a little in the southeast. The main concern is going to be the flood watch that's in effect for a lot of this area there, with some heavy rains over the past few days. That is a major concern, but don't expect any severe weather tonight or tomorrow. As we said, things will warm up, 70s and 80s all across the state. The southern belt is going to be the warmest spot, and more showers and storms across most of Nebraska.
0: We'll have your full forecast coming up later this hour. First, though, let's take a look at our top headlines today. With Lake McConaughey at near historically low levels, irrigation officials in western Nebraska are setting caps on irrigation. The Central Nebraska Public Power and Irrigation District Board of Directors this week voted to set an 18-inch hard-capped water allotment for irrigators for the 2027 season. In addition, any farmers that go above 12 inches will have to pay a $3.14 surcharge for every inch over 12. District officials say it's designed to stretch lake storage through the next season.
2: We're instituting other measures, drying down our system in the fall, not taking that water out of McConaughey. Things that we've done back in the 2000s again, talking about winter releases that can be minimized, working with our partners, the other folks that utilize the lake also. And so really putting into action all of the work that's gone in for the last 3, 4, 5 years in planning for this day.
0: Central officials emphasize the new cap shouldn't disrupt most farming operations. District records show almost 9 out of every 10 producers already stay under 12 inches of water per season. Nebraska farmers are feeling the pinch at the pump as diesel prices have skyrocketed as harvest season approaches. Last year, the average cost of diesel was $3.69 a gallon for a farmer using 5,000 gallons per harvest. That's about $18,000. This year, diesel prices are up about 70%. Those same farmers will be paying over $31,000 to keep their vehicles going during harvest season. Darsha Dodge from our news partners at 1011 now has more on how that cost is impacting farmers right here in Nebraska.
3: Paula Peterson has been farming with her husband near Waverly for 40 years and is a fifth generation Nebraska farmer. And while much has changed,
4: the technology side of farming is a whole other world than from when we started.
3: One thing hasn't, that the cost of doing business is pretty high.
4: We're talking $5,000 every time we fill this.
3: Now that harvest season is approaching, the cost of diesel soaring to all-time highs is worrying.
4: We're looking at probably at least another third of what we paid last year onto the expenses that we're going to have this year.
3: Peterson says there's no real option other than pay.
4: We can't just leave the crops in the field until the prices come down.
3: In an increasingly hostile environment, Peterson says they stay because they're needed.
4: It comes down to we want to make sure everybody has a seat at their table and make sure there's something on that table.
3: Reporting in Lincoln, Darsha Dodge, 1011 News.
0: 20 Kearney Public

0: Public school students will be getting free dental care this month through a partnership with the UNMC College of Dentistry and Pediatric Dental Specialists of Kearney. The students received dental screenings and x-rays earlier this month. They'll return to pediatric dental specialists on Friday for the Children's Dental Day. The program designed to help kids who might not otherwise have regular access to dental care. The services include cleanings, fluoride treatments, dental education as well, along with fillings, extractions, and root canals when needed. UNMC dental students will be performing the procedures under the supervision of licensed dentists. More news next. You're watching News Channel Nebraska.
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0: Man already facing a first-degree sexual assault charge in Antelope County now faces an additional child pornography charge in Cherry County. 25-year-old Hunter Cullen facing a new charge of possession of child sexual abuse material of a minor. Authorities say Cullen's phone contained pictures of nearly 20 underage teenage girls. Cullen's also accused of sexually assaulting a teen in Antelope County back in February. He's scheduled to appear in Antelope County court today. His next hearing in Cherry County is scheduled for next month. The University of Nebraska is launching a new effort aimed at helping farmers and ranchers make better use of changing technology. UNL officially announced the Nebraska Digital Agriculture Hub yesterday at Husker Harvest Days. The new initiative will connect university researchers, students, and producers to develop and test digital tools for ag. Officials with UNL say producers have told them they can feel overwhelmed by the number of technologies available and sometimes struggle to see which ones are actually useful.
5: We did a survey where they report that growers are overwhelmed about all the technologies, and they really sometimes it's hard to see the value of some of them. So the goal of this hub, one of their goals is to evaluate those technologies that are around and to show the real value and how they can make an impact in growers' lives.
0: The hub will also support education and workforce training, including university programs, shorter courses for growers and agronomists. Its focus areas include precision irrigation, nutrient management, livestock systems, artificial intelligence, and other decision-making tools. Bipartisan legislation that will allow college students to enter into NIL agreements advanced in the Senate yesterday. The bill would regulate name, image, and likeness agreements for college athletes. GOP Senator Ted Cruz, Democratic Senator Maria Cantwell backed the bill. It would also allow students one transfer without losing athletic eligibility and open the door to allowing conferences to pool the sale of their telecasting rights. A floor vote in the Senate is expected before the chamber goes into recess. Meanwhile, a bill aimed at regulating cryptocurrency was rejected. It came amid Democratic concerns over ethics loopholes, particularly for President Donald Trump and his family. The bill failed on a procedure.

0: procedural vote, garnering just 49 yes votes. It needed 60 to advance. Democrats warned for months the bill does not go far enough to block potential corruption and safeguard assets from future financial crashes. Republicans insisted they made every change possible to the ethics portion of the package. Crypto executives, Congress, and the White House have spent months working on the bill. While it's been fun to watch them win, Nebraska's non-conference slate against small schools isn't exactly generating a lot of excitement. But Husker fans do have reason to mark their calendars for 6 years from now. The Huskers announced yesterday a home-and-home series against Notre Dame. The Fighting Irish coming to Lincoln in 2032, while Nebraska will be traveling to South Bend in 2033. Notre Dame among the favorites in college football this year. They're ranked number 3 in the latest AP Top 25. Now, this will mark the first time Nebraska and Notre Dame have faced off on the gridiron since a 27-10 win over the Irish back in 2001. Daron Dedrick rushed for 133 yards and 2 touchdowns for the then 5th-ranked Huskers. Southeast Nebraskans being told to be on the lookout for flooding. Details next in your AccuWeather forecast. 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
9: All across the plains today, maybe a wet and wonderful Wednesday as we get into tonight, but really nothing to be too concerned about in terms of severe weather or even really strong storms. The main issue is in the southeast corner where you've got a flood watch in effect for a lot of those areas. A lot of heavy rain over the past few days, and that Missouri River reaching flood stage there is a major concern. So today I would say enjoy the cool weather, but to bring an umbrella possibly as we get into the afternoon. 60s and 70s for most of the state, much warmer out west with highs in the 80s and dropping down into the 50s for most of the north, 60s for the rest of the state for your overnight lows. And those showers really are going to be situated south central to southeast, maybe a spotty storm or two in the northeast, but once again, heavier.

0: Rain is your biggest issue, and that is going to be down in the southeast corner. As we get into your Thursday, things start to warm up a bit across the state. 70s for a lot of us, 80s right along that southern belt, even close to 90 down in the southwest corner, a little bit cooler up north and out in the panhandle as things kind of flip around. And more of those storms across pretty much the western half of the state, but few showers and storms in the Omaha and Nebraska City area.
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9: Bunker might be in play at hole five at Crofton Lakeview Golf Course. We've got the pin middle left on the Moody Motor Skycam. Those bunkers, by the way, going to be pretty damp. Some rain expected to make its way through northeast Nebraska again through the end of this week. Saw some heavy rain once again in southeast Nebraska yesterday. Over 2 inches again in Omaha. They've had quite a bit of precipitation fall this week. Saw some fairly high numbers in southeast Nebraska. Richardson County once again seeing a decent amount of rain, an inch in the capital city as well. So that flood watch expiring mid-afternoon, because the chance for rain really diminishes as we get into the afternoon, but more rain is expected today. And anything in those areas that have seen the heavy rain this week, anything on top of it has the potential to be excessive. We're not expecting a ton of new precipitation today. Folks in Nebraska City, maybe another 3/10, about a quarter inch or so in the Omaha and Lincoln metros. So not a damp day, but certainly cooler. And again, because of all the rain that they've gotten south of the I-80 corridor, anything on top of that might end up sticking around on the roads for a while. Now, as we look ahead a little bit into Friday,

0: This might be rough news to receive for anyone who had to deal with the weather delay at a football game last week. Level one risk for severe weather for about half the state for Friday. Nothing widespread expected, but this can obviously change over the next 48 hours or so. So something to keep an eye on. Another thing to keep an eye on is the fact that as this rain makes its way through the state, it's actually going to finally start hitting some parts of the state that really need it. This is over the next 7 days, the forecast precipitation. But you're looking at 2 inches plus in parts of Cherry County that have not seen 2 inches plus to this point in the season. An inch of new rain is forecast for basically the entirety of the panhandle, which will be welcome. Let's take Chadron, Nebraska. They have received exactly 0 inches of precipitation. So as of right now, this is the driest September on record. In fact, the last measurable rain Chadron got, 0.15 of an inch on August 27th. And there was that mid-August spurt where a decent amount of rain fell, but it has been generally below normal throughout the summer in the panhandle. So any type of rain over the next couple of weeks, I know harvest is starting, but certainly use the moisture trying to get caught up as we get into the fall and winter. On this September the 16th, let's take a look back at this date in history. We're going way back. 1620, some of America's first settlers began their journey. The Mayflower set sail from Plymouth, England. Many of its passengers, religious separatists, they were leaving to find freedom from the Church of England. The ship was originally headed for Virginia. They did not make it there. Storms actually caused the ship to land on Cape Cod, Massachusetts, after 66 grueling days at sea. On this date in 1908, an auto industry giant was born. General Motors was incorporated. The brainchild of Billy Durant, he initially made his mark selling horse-drawn carriages, pivoted to automobiles, took over Buick back in 1904, then became interested in consolidating the company with other lawmakers. The story goes that Durant took a night train to Lansing, Michigan in 1907 and woke up the officials at Oldsmobile that night, proposed the creation of what would eventually become General Motors. And happy birthday to the Walgreen Lake Monster. Yes, on this day in 1921, the first reports of the monster of Walgreen Lake appeared in the Hay Springs News. Now, Walgreen Lake, that's up in far northwest Nebraska, near Hay Springs and Chadron. And for years, it was rumored to be the home of a monster. Some described it as a large catfish, maybe a giant mud puppy, a giant alligator-like beast. It was said to devour livestock and birds. Rumors of the monster's existence even made it all the way into newspapers in London, England. By 1923, the monster, the creation of John G. Maher, who had a habit of creating sensationalist stories to get folks to read his newspapers in Hay Springs. Happy birthday to the Walgreen Lake Monster. I got to get me one of those Hay Springs shirts. We got more news and weather coming up next. Thank you so much for joining us. Have a great day. You're watching News Channel Nebraska.
1: 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The highs, the lows, and the path forward. 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
3: Today, folks, cool as the other side of the pillow for most of the state. As you can see, highs in the 60s for a lot of the east, 70s along the southern ridge there and up north central Nebraska, but 80s out in the panhandle. We'll all be warming up tomorrow, although things will be cooler out west as another system starts to move through. It's going to be a much bigger system this weekend with a much cooler effect and some showers and storms. We'll get to that in a little bit. Tonight we'll drop down into the 50s for most of the north, 60s for the rest of the state, a little cooler in the central part of Nebraska as well. And those showers and storms we talked about, we're going to mostly be seeing them in south central and southeast Nebraska, maybe a spotty shower or storm in the northeast. But your major issue is flooding, particularly in that southeast corner where they have just been bombarded with heavy rains over the last several days. So flood watch in effect for a lot of those areas. Be prepared. Find ways to stay alert in case we get another dose of heavy rain tonight. We'll get a dose of warmth on your Thursday, with the exception of the north and the west, where things will stay relatively cool, northeast as well. But 70s and even 80s for most of the southern half of Nebraska, even close to 90 down in the southwest corner. And more showers and storms, most of them covering the western half of the state. Again, not expecting anything strong or severe over the next few days. Hopefully that is behind us for the most part. Severe weather season is hopefully over. Got to see them fingers crossed there. You may see a shower or storm too in the Omaha, Nebraska City area tonight. Now beyond that, things will warm up a bit on Friday for most of us there, including the northeast. But then you're going to have this large upper level system with a cold front moving through this weekend. And that's not only going to cool things off big time, but also bring a lot of wet weather to most of Nebraska, including the northeast. But as you can see, things will settle down into a nice cool groove there, low 70s for the most part, with a couple of exceptions. Southeast also warming up big time on Friday into the low 90s. But after that, 70s, yeah, wet weekend, but staying cool and maybe for good. Another set of cross fingers on that. We love that autumnal weather, don't we? Bring on the flannel and the pumpkin spice, baby. Heating up on Friday for the central, and then, yeah, that cool front is going to affect you as well, bringing some precipitation on Saturday, much cooler temps on Sunday, and then settling back down into that 70s groove for the new week. Northwest, yeah, you're looking at a slightly warmer weekend, 70s and 80s, more wet weather almost every day this week, all the way through Saturday, and a little bit warmer, mid to upper 70s for the northwest, and the southwest seeing more of the same, couple of warm days, and then mid to upper 70s.
4: Wastewater treatment, one of the complicated processes happening daily that many of us take for granted. But as Michael Shively explains, it is top of mind for many in Norfolk right now.
5: The staff at Norfolk's wastewater treatment facility is on high alert after the plant's biological treatment operations were severely compromised. The problems have resulted in water being discharged into the Elkhorn River with unsafe levels of sanitation and prompted an emergency city council meeting Tuesday night.
6: I need a motion and a second to open discussion.
5: City engineer Steve Ramos says the plant grows bacteria that works to break down the bad elements of the wastewater. Activity in the biology slowed late last week, and then on Friday,
7: But it really just kind of hit a cliff.

0: and the biology died off fairly quickly.
1: The biological treatment side of the plant makes up 60 to 70% of the treatment process. Right now, that side is only working at 10% of its regular capacity. The results, an undesirable discharge into the river. Officials say to avoid the water for a few miles downstream of the city's treatment plant, which is east of First Street.
0: You're going to see fish kills pretty close, you know, within a 1,500 feet of our effluent. Where we outfall into the river. I would say outside of that, you'll start to see that ebb as you move downstream.
1: City officials say this doesn't affect residents or businesses. It doesn't affect drinking water or the general water supply. You can use the sewage system like normal. Some industrial plants, however, have been asked to reduce their flow and could be told to pull back further. Investigators are looking into the practices of a few plants.
0: We're working towards, I think, identifying what the issue is, and with being able to identify it, we'll be able to put a solution in place.
1: Ramus and state officials toured Actis Nutrition, Highland Dairy, and WISPAC on Tuesday. All three facilities use Quat, which is an ammonia-based cleaning product. They're still investigating, but the city says it's likely a buildup of Quat that led to the bacteria kill-off.
0: Based on how those compounds work, you know, we're kind of just trying to, again, kind of paint that picture or create that map of what may have happened.
1: The city asked two industrial businesses to install quat blockers. Those should be in place by the end of the week. Once in place, Ramus believes it'll be 6 to 8 weeks before the biological treatment processes are back to full strength. The city council went into closed session after the wastewater talks. The session topic discussed potential litigation. In Norfolk, Michael Shively, News Channel Nebraska.
2: What does it look and sound like when over 3,000 pounds of food are donated in one day? That gives you a sense of it. The Heartland United Way says they've collected over 3,000 pounds of food after the first day at Husker Harvest Days in Wood River. Nearly 30 schools were part of the giving effort. Well over 600 food donors also came through the gates. Heartland United Way food drive continues through tomorrow morning. This Friday, they'll be releasing the non-perishables to food pantries throughout Hull, Hamilton, Howard, and Merrick counties. Tragedy in California. Details on a fatal helicopter crash next. First, Michael J. Anthony in your AccuWeather forecast.
3: Happy hump day to you, although we should call it a dip day temperature-wise. One of the coolest days of the week for most of the state today. As you can see, 60s and 70s for the eastern two-thirds of the state, 80s out in the panhandle. Things are going to warm up for all of us as the week progresses, but really not that much. Tonight we'll drop down into the 50s and 60s all across Nebraska, but the coolest spots going to be up north and in the northwest corner. And we will see showers and storms in that south central area, maybe a little in the southeast. The main concern is going to be the flood watch that's in effect for a lot of this area there, with some heavy rains over the past few days. That is a major concern, but don't expect any severe weather tonight or tomorrow. As we said, things will warm up. 70s and 80s all across the state. The southern belt is going to be the warmest spot, and more showers and storms across most of Nebraska.
2: We'll say the fiery crash of a news helicopter in California yesterday left at least three dead and multiple others injured. The station identified the two in the helicopter as an aerial photojournalist and reporter, along with a pilot. Reed Binion has more.
4: This is a very, very, very tragic day in Los Angeles.
5: LA Mayor Karen Bass speaking after multiple victims were killed when a news helicopter crashed Tuesday night.
6: It says that there's a helicopter down over there. There's a helicopter down just outside the airspace.
5: Local television stations KNBC and Telemundo 52 said their helicopter crashed just before 7 p.m. in Chatsworth, a neighborhood about 25 miles northwest of downtown L.A. Emergency officials and news crews in the area had been responding to a separate deadly incident.
4: A crash occurred between a bus

0: in a vehicle. Then there was a crash of a helicopter that crashed near the scene near the earlier collision.
1: Officials said the helicopter crashed near several vehicles and two large cargo containers and sparked a fire. Videos from the scene showed flames and thick plumes of smoke billowing from the site. Dozens of firefighters responded to the incident.
0: Thankfully, LAFD extinguished the fire caused by the crash.
1: Officials said several people died at the scene, with at least one person transported to a local hospital. A fire official said one of the victims killed was a pedestrian who was outside in the parking lot. As of late Tuesday, the cause of the crash was unknown.
0: The National Transportation Safety Board will be leading the investigation.
1: I'm Reed Binion reporting.
2: Reaction to the Supreme Court's decision blocking the Trump administration's effort to change the way Americans vote by mail before the midterm election flooding in. The decision, one of the biggest to come out of the High Court's quick turn docket, and carries major significance for President Donald Trump. Maddie Gannett has more from the White House.
3: Everyone from state and local election officials to President Donald Trump himself was anxiously awaiting this decision from the Supreme Court on voting by mail just ahead of November's midterm elections. And on Tuesday, Trump did not hold back in his criticism of the Supreme Court's rejection of his proposed changes. Just two justices, Samuel Alito and Clarence Thomas, supported the plan. In a searing post on Truth Social, Trump accused the Supreme Court of letting the country down. He added, without evidence, that it will make it easier for Democrats to cheat in elections. And Trump also argued that these are not the same Supreme Court justices that he interviewed to be on the bench. The Trump administration wanted changes like adding barcodes to ballots, requiring states to give voter rolls to the federal government, and allowing the U.S. Postal Service to reject mailed ballots in some instances. The Supreme Court gave little explanation for its rejection of Trump's limits, but it comes as many state and local election officials have been expressing concerns about implementing these changes so quickly before an election. Those opposed to the changes, like California Attorney General Rob Bonta, are celebrating.
4: We just secured an important victory in front of the United States Supreme Court, blocking a final rule by the United States Postal Service that would have upended mail voting throughout the United States of America.
3: Bonta also said the Supreme Court decision means that the election this November will be, quote, business as usual. But it marks a loss for Trump, who has long criticized broad mail-in voting practices, despite using the voting method himself. President Trump is also pushing for other election changes through legislation called the Save America Act, but it's been unable to pass the Senate. At the White House, I'm Maddie Gannon.
2: In an at times contentious Capitol Hill hearing yesterday, Treasury Secretary Scott Bessent defended the Trump administration's war with Iran, even as lawmakers pressed him on surging energy prices for U.S. consumers. Karen Caifa has more.
5: Stop the sanctions that are killing Iranian civilians!
6: Committee will be in order.
7: Treasury Secretary Scott Bessent interrupted multiple times on Capitol Hill Tuesday by anti-Iran war protesters.
8: Stop the sanctions on Iran.
7: Bessent, making an appearance before the House Financial Services Committee, defended President Donald Trump's handling of Iran.
9: Under his leadership, America is no longer managing the Iranian threat. We are ending it.
7: But lawmakers grilled Bessent on the conflict's upward pressure on oil and energy prices.
10: You launched a so-called economic D-Day against Iran, but markets barely blinked. Crude oil prices continue to increase, and you have dismissed the effects on American households.
7: And the day after, President Trump dismissed AI safety fears as a hoax.
11: Do you think the president understands that it is not as simple as what he has described?
7: Bessent was pressed on administration efforts toward guardrails.
9: The best way to guarantee safety is that the creators are liable for what they build.
7: Bessent also dismissed concerns about Trump's recent pledge to send Americans $5,000 checks if Republicans retain control of Congress in November's midterm elections, adding to the nation's $40 trillion debt.
9: I think it's a good idea for the American people to keep more of their money.
7: The secretary's testimony came the day before the Federal Reserve is widely expected to raise its benchmark interest rate for the first time since July 2023 to curb inflation stoked by the conflict in the Middle East. In Washington, I'm Karen Caifa.
2: Well, temperatures will be staying a bit

0: 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Details on the way in your AccuWeather forecast. 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
2: Pretty wonderful Wednesday all across the plains today. Maybe a wet and wonderful Wednesday as we get into tonight, but really nothing to be too concerned about in terms of severe weather or even really strong storms. The main issue is in the southeast corner where you've got a flood watch in effect for a lot of those areas. A lot of heavy rain over the past few days, and that Missouri River reaching flood stage, there is a major concern. So today, I would say enjoy the cool weather, but bring an umbrella possibly as we get into the afternoon. 60s and 70s for most of the state, much warmer out west with highs in the 80s and dropping down into the 50s for most of the north, 60s for the rest of the state for your overnight lows. And those showers really are going to be situated south central to southeast, maybe a spotty storm or two in the northeast, but once again, heavy rain is your biggest issue, and that is going to be down in the southeast corner. As we get into your Thursday, things start to warm up a bit across the state. 70s for a lot of us, 80s right along that southern belt, even close to 90 down in the southwest corner. A little bit cooler up north and out in the panhandle as things kind of flip around. And more of those storms across pretty much the western half of the state, but few showers and storms in the Omaha and Nebraska City area.
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1: My name is Ann Zimmerman. I'm an occupational therapist, and I've been working at Faith Health for over 20 years. My work as an occupational therapist really works with patients to figure out what their goals are, to be able to maybe do something they weren't able to do due to a diagnosis or an illness or an injury. Being able to listen to them and really hear what they have to say, finding out their story, because everyone has a story. And so it's really a pleasure and a blessing to be able to work with my patients here. Having Faith Health with the amount of specialties really does make a huge difference. The fact that we don't have to travel to Omaha, in fact, that was the case with my husband's shoulder surgery. We didn't have to go to Omaha, that was an option, but we could stay here to do it. When I think of Faith Health, the first thing that comes to mind is the spiritual aspect that's always been a part of it. That was very important to me when I first started 20 years ago, still is very important. Faith is just an integral part of our whole hospital system. Compassion and a place of growth is what Faith Health means to me.
2: The EPA has granted a new round of small refinery exemptions under the Renewable Fuel Standard. It's exempting refiners from some renewable fuel blending obligations for

0: but also for consumers filling up with their tank.
1: Right now, biomass-based diesel at any blend is cheaper than pure petroleum diesel. We're seeing record high prices right now for petroleum diesel. So every gallon or every 10 or 20% that we're blending into the fuel is lowering prices at the pump for consumers. Here's the second key component to this that I think often gets overlooked. We're now contributing about 10% to the diesel supply through biomass-based diesel. What we're seeing right now is not a crude oil crunch. We have a refining capacity constraint. So we need as many finished fuels as we possibly can, and we need them to stay home here in the United States. That's what the biodiesel industry is doing right now. So what we conveyed to the president and his team over the last 7 days was, every gallon of biodiesel that you take out of the supply is only going to increase prices at the pump.
0: And he also pushed back on claims that renewable fuels drive up fuel costs.
1: This whole refiner notion that adding biofuels to the petroleum mix increases prices at the pump is just absolutely idiotic and 100% backwards. Adding additional supply to the fuel supply lowers prices at the pump for consumers. What they don't like is it's not their product. They don't like the competition.
0: I'm Susan Littlefield reporting.
2: To NCN, let's take a look at some other top stories from around the state today. A South Carolina woman nearing the end of a decades-long goal to ride a horse in all 50 states after a life-changing diagnosis brought that journey to Kearney. Patricia Jackson stopped at Cotton Mill Park yesterday. Jackson and her family started this stretch of the journey in North Dakota and are working their way south, Nebraska making one of the final stops. Her family says finishing the goal has taken on new importance this year.
3: My mom, Patricia, has had a bucket list to ride her horse, a horse, in all 50 states. And in April, she was diagnosed with ALS and decided to kick her bucket list in the bucket.
2: After Nebraska, Jackson says she has just 3 states left. As the trip continues, she says ALS has forced her to approach the journey differently and rely more on the people around her.
4: I do feel I'm tough, have been all my life, but this has taught me I need to tell myself, no, slow, don't go, and take help from people. I'm not like that in the past, but I have learned that.
2: After Nebraska, Jackson says her group's next stop is Arkansas. Well, Nebraska's got another small school opponent this week, but they say they're not looking past this Saturday. You'll hear from them next in sports. You're watching News Channel Nebraska.
5: Cooler temps today, folks. Cool as the other side of the pillow for most of the state. As you can see, highs in the 60s. For a lot of the east, 70s along the southern ridge there and up north central Nebraska, but 80s out in the panhandle. We'll all be warming up tomorrow, although things will be cooler out west as another system starts to move through. It's going to be a much bigger system this weekend with a much cooler effect and some showers and storms. We'll get to that in a little bit. Tonight we'll drop down into the 50s. For most of the north, 60s for the rest of the state, a little cooler in the central part of Nebraska as well. And those showers and storms we talked about, we're going to mostly be seeing them in south central and southeast Nebraska, maybe a spotty shower or storm in the northeast. But your major issue is flooding, particularly in that southeast corner where they have just been bombarded with heavy rains over the last several days. So flood watch in effect for a lot of those areas. Be prepared. Find ways to stay alert in case we get another dose of heavy rain tonight. We'll get a dose of warmth on your Thursday, with the exception of the north and the west, where things will stay relatively cool, northeast as well, but 70s and even 80s for most of the southern half of Nebraska, even close to 90 down in the southwest corner. And more showers and storms, most of them covering the western half of the state. Again, not expecting anything strong or severe over the next few days. Hopefully that is behind us for the most part. Severe weather season is hopefully over. Got to see them fingers crossed there. You may see a shower or storm too in the Omaha, Nebraska City area tonight. Now beyond that, things will warm up a bit on Friday for most of us there, including the Northeast. But then you're going to have this large upper level system with a cold front moving through this weekend. And that's not only going to cool things off big time, but also bring a lot of wet weather to most of Nebraska, including the Northeast. But as you can see, things will settle down into a nice cool groove there, low 70s for the most part, with a couple of exceptions. Southeast also warming up big time on

0: front is going to affect you as well, bringing some precipitation on Saturday, much cooler temps on Sunday, and then settling back down into that 70s groove for the new week. Northwest, yeah, you're looking at a slightly warmer weekend, 70s and 80s, more wet weather almost every day this week, all the way through Saturday, and a little bit warmer, mid to upper 70s for the Northwest, and the Southwest seeing more of the same, couple of warm days, and then mid to upper 70s.
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0: Nebraska football looking to round out non-conference play 3-0 this weekend, welcoming an FCS foe to Lincoln. It's a tough representative, though, the Fighting Hawks of North Dakota. Coming to Lincoln, Jake Bartecki has more.
1: When you're a top 10 FCS team that's 3-0 and is known for scoring a lot of points and being very, very disciplined, it's going to grab your attention. And it has for the Huskers this week as they take on North Dakota.
2: It's probably one of the best well-coached offensive lines I've seen. They've got good players, and they play really well together. The quarterback, Kaminsky, makes the whole thing go. They've got wideouts who can get open. There's, the first two games, they had 42 points at halftime. That's really hard to do.
1: The Fighting Hawks rank sixth in the FCS Top 25 and return a ton of experience on the offensive line. Blackshirts Owen Chambliss and Dwayne McDougal say the defense will have to be ready for a fight on Saturday night.
3: They're a really, really, really good team. The quarterback does a lot of really good things, sort of leading their team and extending plays out of the pocket.
4: A-gap to A-gap, they want to bulldoze people. They're gritty up front, and yeah. Good O-line always. Every North Dakota team has a good O-line, so our defensive line got to come ready to play.
1: It's a unique reunion for Huskers defensive coordinator Rob Orich, who was hired by now UND head coach Eric Schmidt at San Diego State. Orich succeeded Schmidt.

0: Met as the Aztecs DC prior to coming to Nebraska.
1: When he took the job at San Diego State, he asked me to come with. And so I love my heart for Coach Schmidt, man. He gave me an opportunity to coach Division I football with him. And then happy to see all the success he's having as a head coach. He deserves it.
0: So far this season for the Fighting Hawks, it's wins over Portland State, St. Thomas, and Long Island. Their last trip to Lincoln actually wasn't that long ago. Back in 2022, it was a 38-17 win for the Big Red. Kickoff is set for 6:15 Central Time on Saturday, covering the Huskers. Jake Bartecki, News Channel, Nebraska.
2: Well, bad news for anyone who went to Wrigley for the Nebraska-Missouri volleyball match. They're going to play it, but in Lincoln. Good news for season ticket holders, though. The school's offering a seat to all of them as an added bonus. The two schools have set September 23rd as the new date for the new match between the Huskers and Tigers. Big Red held an 11-7 advantage over Missouri. They've agreed to scratch that and start at 0-0. The showdown will be 6 p.m. next Wednesday at the John Cook Arena. All season ticket holders automatically get their seats. On the downside, there will not be any more tickets sold for the match. The Big Ten Network has picked up the event and will televise it. And UNO volleyball won their third match in a row last night, beating Drake 3-1. 5 starters secured 10 or more kills, 4 served at least one ace, and 7 of the 10 players who got time recorded a dig. The Mavericks next wrap non-conference play at home on Saturday against Kansas State. And that's sports for your Wednesday. Stick around. We got more news and weather on the way. Thanks for joining us. Have a great day. 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

Well, hello there. It's Wednesday, September 16th, and you're watching News Channel Nebraska. My name's Eric McKay. Thank you so much for joining us. Hope your day's going well so far. Coming up for you this hour, Lake McConaughey at near historically low levels, and utility leaders in western Nebraska now setting caps on irrigation. Details on their plan coming up. And students in central Nebraska getting some much-needed care thanks to a local partnership.

0: Yep, we'll have that story and much more coming up. But first, rain, storm chances continuing through much of the rest of this week. Michael J. Anthony has the details now in your AccuWeather forecast.
1: Happy hump day to you, although we should call it a dip day temperature-wise. One of the coolest days of the week for most of the state today, as you can see, 60s and 70s for the eastern two-thirds of the state, 80s out in the panhandle. Things are going to warm up for all of us as the week progresses, but really not that much. Tonight, we'll drop down into the 50s and 60s all across Nebraska, but the coolest spots going to be up north and in the northwest corner. And we will see showers and storms in that south central area, maybe a little in the southeast. The main concern is going to be the flood watch that's in effect for a lot of this area there, with some heavy rains over the past few days. That is a major concern, but don't expect any severe weather tonight or tomorrow. As we said, things will warm up, 70s and 80s all across the state. The southern belt is going to be the warmest spot, and more showers and storms across most of Nebraska.
0: We'll have your full forecast coming up later this hour. First, though, let's take a look at our top headlines today. With Lake McConaughey at near historically low levels, irrigation officials in western Nebraska are setting caps on irrigation. The Central Nebraska Public Power and Irrigation District Board of Directors this week voted to set an 18-inch hard-capped water allotment for irrigators for the 2027 season. In addition, any farmers that go above 12 inches will have to pay a $3.14 surcharge for every inch over 12. District officials say it's designed to stretch lake storage through the next season.
2: We're instituting other measures, drying down our system in the fall, not taking that water out of McConaughey. Things that we've done back in the 2000s again, talking about winter releases that can be minimized, working with our partners, the other folks that utilize the lake also. And so really putting into action all of the work that's gone in for the last 3, 4, 5 years in planning for this day.
0: Central officials emphasize the new cap shouldn't disrupt most farming operations. District records show almost 9 out of every 10 producers already stay under 12 inches of water per season. Nebraska farmers are feeling the pinch at the pump as diesel prices have skyrocketed as harvest season approaches. Last year, the average cost of diesel was $3.69 a gallon for a farmer using 5,000 gallons per harvest. That's about $18,000. This year, diesel prices are up about 70%. Those same farmers will be paying over $31,000 to keep their vehicles going during harvest season. Darsha Dodge from our news partners at 1011 now has more on how that cost is impacting farmers right here in Nebraska.
3: Paula Peterson has been farming with her husband near Waverly for 40 years and is a fifth generation Nebraska farmer. And while much has changed,
4: the technology side of farming is a whole other world than from when we started.
3: One thing hasn't, that the cost of doing business is pretty high.
4: We're talking $5,000 every time we fill this.
3: Now that harvest season is approaching, the cost of diesel soaring to all-time highs is worrying.
4: We're looking at probably at least another third of what we paid last year onto the expenses that we're gonna have this year.
3: Peterson says there's no real option other than pay.
4: We can't just leave the crops in the fields until the prices come down.
3: In an increasingly hostile environment, Peterson says they stay because they're needed.
4: It comes down to, we want to make sure everybody has a seat at their table and make sure there's something on that table.
3: Reporting in Lincoln, Darsha Dodge, 1011 News.
0: 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You're watching News Channel Nebraska.

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5: 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Football, volleyball, basketball, baseball, soccer, bowling, and even six-man football. If Nebraska kids play it, you'll see it on NCN.
6: Man already facing a first-degree sexual assault charge in Antelope County now faces an additional child pornography charge in Cherry County. 25-year-old Hunter Cullen facing a new charge of possession of child sexual abuse material of a minor. Authorities say Cullen's phone contained pictures of nearly 20 underage teenage girls. Cullen's also accused of sexually assaulting a teen in Antelope County back in February. He's scheduled to appear in Antelope County court today. His next hearing in Cherry County is scheduled for next month. The University of Nebraska is launching a new effort aimed at helping farmers and ranchers make better use of changing technology. UNL officially announced the Nebraska Digital Agriculture Hub yesterday at Husker Harvest Days. The new initiative will connect university researchers, students, and producers to develop and test digital tools for ag. Officials with UNL say producers have told them they can feel overwhelmed by the number of technologies available and sometimes struggle to see which ones are actually useful.
7: We did a survey where they report that growers are overwhelmed about all the technologies, and they really sometimes it's hard to see the value of some of them. So the goal of this hub, one of their goals is to evaluate those technologies that are around and to show the real value and how they can make an impact in growers' lives.
6: The hub will also support education and workforce training, including university programs, shorter courses for growers and agronomists. Its focus areas include precision irrigation, nutrient management, livestock systems, artificial intelligence, and other decision-making tools. Bipartisan legislation that will allow college students to enter into NIL agreements advanced in the Senate yesterday. The bill would regulate name, image, and likeness agreements for college athletes. GOP Senator Ted Cruz, Democratic Senator Maria Cantwell backed the bill. It would also allow students one transfer without losing athletic eligibility and open the door to allowing conferences to pool the sale of their telecasting rights. A floor vote in the Senate is expected before the chamber goes into recess. Meanwhile, a bill aimed at regulating cryptocurrency was rejected. It came amid Democratic concerns over ethics loopholes, particularly for President Donald Trump and his family. The bill failed on a procedural vote, garnering just 49 yes votes. It needed 60 to advance. Democrats warned for months the bill does not go far enough to block potential corruption and safeguard assets from future financial crashes. Republicans insisted they made every change possible to the ethics portion of the package. Crypto executives, Congress, and the White House have spent months working on the bill. While it's been fun to watch them win, Nebraska's non-conference slate against small schools isn't exactly generating a lot of excitement. But Husker fans do have reason to mark their calendars for 6 years from now. The Huskers announced yesterday a home-and-home series

0: against Notre Dame. The Fighting Irish coming to Lincoln in 2032, while Nebraska will be traveling to South Bend in 2033. Notre Dame among the favorites in college football this year. They're ranked number 3 in the latest AP Top 25. Now, this will mark the first time Nebraska and Notre Dame have faced off on the gridiron since a 27-10 win over the Irish back in 2001. Daron Dedrick rushed for 133 yards and 2 touchdowns for the then 5th-ranked Huskers. Southeast Nebraskans being told to be on the lookout for flooding. Details next in your AccuWeather forecast. This is News Channel Nebraska.
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6: Pretty wonderful Wednesday all across the plains today. Maybe a wet and wonderful Wednesday as we get into tonight, but really nothing to be too concerned about in terms of severe weather or even really strong storms. The main issue is in the southeast corner where you've got a flood watch in effect for a lot of those areas. A lot of heavy rain over the past few days, and that Missouri River reaching flood stage, there is a major concern. So today, I would say enjoy the cool weather, but bring an umbrella possibly as we get into the afternoon. 60s and 70s for most of the state, much warmer out west with highs in the 80s and dropping down into the 50s for most of the north, 60s for the rest of the state for your overnight lows. And those showers really are going to be situated south central to southeast, maybe a spotty storm or two in the northeast, but once again, heavy rain is your biggest issue, and that is going to be down in the southeast corner. As we get into your Thursday, things start to warm up a bit across the state. 70s for a lot of us, 80s right along that southern belt, even close to 90 down in the southwest corner, a little bit cooler up north and out in the panhandle.

0: as things kind of flip around. And more of those storms across pretty much the western half of the state, but few showers and storms in the Omaha and Nebraska City area.
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9: The left bunker might be in play at hole five at Crofton Lakeview Golf Course. We've got the pin middle left on the Moody Motor SkyCam. Those bunkers, by the way, going to be pretty damp. Some rain expected to make its way through northeast Nebraska again through the end of this week. Saw some heavy rain once again in southeast Nebraska yesterday, over 2 inches again in Omaha. They've had quite a bit of precipitation fall this week. Saw some fairly high numbers in southeast Nebraska. Richardson County once again seeing a decent amount of rain, an inch in the capital city as well. So that flood watch expiring mid-afternoon, because the chance for rain really diminishes as we get into the afternoon, but more rain is expected today, and anything in those areas that have seen the heavy rain this week, anything on top of it has the potential to be excessive. We're not expecting a ton of new precipitation today. Folks in Nebraska City, maybe another 3/10, about a quarter inch or so in the Omaha and Lincoln metros. So not a damp day, but certainly cooler. And again, because of all the rain that they've gotten south of the I-80 corridor, anything on top of that might end up sticking around on the roads for a while. Now, as we look ahead a little bit into Friday, this might be rough news to receive for anyone who had to deal with the weather delay at a football game last week. Level one risk for severe weather for about half the state for Friday. Nothing widespread expected, but This can obviously change over the next 48 hours or so, so something to keep an eye on.

0: on. Another thing to keep an eye on is the fact that as this rain makes its way through the state, it's actually going to finally start hitting some parts of the state that really need it. This is over the next 7 days, the forecast precipitation. But you're looking at 2 inches plus in parts of Cherry County that have not seen 2 inches plus to this point in the season. An inch of new rain is forecast for basically the entirety of the panhandle, which will be welcome. Let's take Chadron, Nebraska. They have received exactly 0 inches of precipitation. So as of right now, this is the driest September on record. In fact, the last measurable rain Chadron got, 1/15 of an inch on August 27th. And there was that mid-August spurt where a decent amount of rain fell, but it has been generally below normal throughout the summer in the panhandle. So any type of rain over the next couple of weeks, I know harvest is starting, but certainly use the moisture trying to get caught up as we get into the fall and winter. On this September the 16th, let's take a look back at this date in history. We're going way back. 1620, some of America's first settlers began their journey. The Mayflower set sail from Plymouth, England. Many of its passengers, religious separatists, they were leaving to find freedom from the Church of England. The ship was originally headed for Virginia. They did not make it there. Storms actually caused the ship to land on Cape Cod, Massachusetts, after 66 grueling days at sea. On this date in 1908, an auto industry giant was born. General Motors was incorporated. The brainchild of Billy Durant, he initially made his mark selling horse-drawn carriages, pivoted to automobiles, took over Buick back in 1904, then became interested in consolidating the company with other lawmakers. The story goes that Durant took a night train to Lansing, Michigan in 1907 and woke up the officials at Oldsmobile that night, proposed the creation of what would eventually become General Motors. And happy birthday to the Walgreen Lake Monster. Yes, on this day in 1921, the first reports of the monster of Walgreen Lake appeared in the Hay Springs News. Now, Walgreen Lake, that's up in far northwest Nebraska, near Hay Springs and Chadron. And for years, it was rumored to be the home of a monster. Some described it as a large catfish, maybe a giant mud puppy, a giant alligator-like beast. It was said to devour livestock and birds. Rumors of the monster's existence even made it all the way into newspapers in London, England. By 1923, the monster, the creation of John G. Maher, who had a habit of creating sensationalist stories to get folks to read his newspapers in Hay Springs. Happy birthday to the Walgreen Lake Monster. I got to get me one of those Hay Springs shirts. We got more news and weather coming up next. Thank you so much for joining us. Have a great day. You're watching News Channel Nebraska.
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4: Cooler temps today, folks. Cool is the other side of the pillow for most of the state. As you can see, highs in the 60s for a lot of the east, 70s along the southern ridge there and up north central Nebraska, but 80s out in the panhandle. We'll all be warming up tomorrow, although things will be cooler out west as another system starts to move through. It's going to be a much bigger system this weekend with a much cooler effect and some showers and storms. We'll get to that in a little bit. Tonight we'll drop down into the 50s for most of the north, 60s for the rest of the state, a little cooler in the central part of Nebraska as well. And those showers and storms we talked about, we're going to mostly be seeing them in south central and southeast Nebraska, maybe a spotty shower or storm in the northeast, but your major issue is flooding, particularly in that southeast corner where they have just been bombarded with heavy rains over the last several days. So flood watch in effect for a lot of those areas. Be prepared, find ways to stay alert in case we get another dose of heavy rain tonight. We'll get a dose of warmth on your Thursday, with the exception of the north and the west, where things will stay relatively cool, northeast as well, but 70s and even 80s for most of the southern half of Nebraska, even close to 90 down in the southwest corner. And more showers and storms, most of them covering the western half of the state. Again, not expecting anything strong or severe over the next few days. Hopefully that is behind us for the most part. Severe weather season is hopefully over. Got to see them fingers crossed there. You may see a shower or storm too in the Omaha, Nebraska City area tonight. Now beyond that, things will warm up a bit on Friday for most of us there, including the northeast. But then you're going to have this large upper level system with a cold front moving through this weekend. And that's not only going to cool things off big time, but also bring a lot of wet weather to most of Nebraska, including the northeast. But as you can see, things will settle down into a nice cool groove there, low 70s for the most part, with a couple of exceptions. Southeast also warming up big time on Friday into the low 90s. But after that, 70s, yeah, wet weekend, but staying cool and maybe for good. Another set of cross fingers on that. We love that autumnal weather, don't we? Bring on the flannel and the pumpkin spice, baby. Heating up on Friday for the central, and then, yeah, that cool front is going to affect you as well, bringing some precipitation on Saturday, much cooler temps on Sunday, and then settling back down into that 70s groove for the new week. Northwest, yeah, you're looking at a slightly warmer weekend, 70s and 80s, more wet weather almost every day this week, all the way through Saturday, and a little bit warmer, mid to upper 70s for the northwest, and the southwest seeing more of the same, couple of warm days, and then mid to upper 70s.
5: Wastewater treatment, one of the complicated processes happening daily that many of us take for granted. But as Michael Shively explains, it is top of mind for many in Norfolk right now.
6: The staff at Norfolk's wastewater treatment facility is on high alert after the plant's biological treatment operations were severely compromised. The problems have resulted in water being discharged into the Elkhorn River with unsafe levels of sanitation and prompted an emergency city council meeting Tuesday night.
7: I need a motion and a second to open discussion.
6: City engineer Steve Ramos says the plant grows bacteria that works to break down the bad elements of the wastewater. Activity in the biology slowed late last week and then on Friday.
8: But it really just kind of hit a cliff and the biology died off fairly quickly.
6: The biological treatment side of the plant makes up 60 to 70% of the treatment process. Right now, that side is only working at 10% of its regular capacity. The result, an undesirable discharge into the river. Officials say to avoid the water for a few miles downstream of the city's treatment plant, which is east of First Street.
8: You're going to see fish kills pretty close, you know, within a 1,500 feet of our effluent, where we outfall into the river. I would say outside of that, you'll start to see that ebb as you move downstream.
9: City officials say this doesn't affect residents or businesses. It doesn't affect drinking water or the general water supply. You can use the sewage system like normal. Some industrial plants, however, have been asked to reduce their flow and could be told to pull back further. Investigators are looking into the practices of a few plants.
8: We're working towards, I think, identifying what the issue is, and with being able to identify it, we'll be able to put a solution in place.
6: Ramus and state officials toured Actis Nutrition, Highland Dairy, and WISPAC on Tuesday. All three facilities use Quat, which is an ammonia-based cleaning product. They're still investigating, but the city says it's likely a buildup of Quat that led to the bacteria kill-off.
8: Based on how those compounds work, you know, we're kind of just trying to, again, kind of paint that picture or create that map of what may have happened.
9: The city asked two industrial businesses to install quat blockers. Those should be in place by the end of the week. Once in place, Ramus believes it'll be 6 to 8 weeks before the biological treatment processes are back to full strength. The city council went into closed session after the wastewater talks. The session topic discussed potential litigation. In Norfolk, Michael Shively, News Channel, Nebraska.
5: What does it look and sound like when over 3,000 pounds of food are donated in one day? That gives you a sense of it. The Heartland United Way says they've collected over 3,000 pounds of food after the first day at Husker Harvest Days in Wood River. Nearly 30 schools were part of the giving effort. Well over 600 food donors also came through the gates. The Heartland United Way food drive continues through tomorrow morning. This Friday, they'll be releasing the non-perishables to food pantries throughout Hull, Hamilton, Howard, and Merrick counties. Tragedy in California. Details on a fatal helicopter crash next. First, Michael J. Anthony in your AccuWeather forecast.
4: Happy hump day to you, although we should call it a dip day temperature-wise. One of the coolest days of the week for most of the state today. As you can see, 60s and 70s for the eastern two-thirds of the state, 80s out in the panhandle. Things are going to warm up for all of us as the week progresses, but really not that much. Tonight we'll drop down into the 50s and 60s all across Nebraska, but the coolest spots going to be up north and in the northwest corner. And we will see showers and storms in that south central area, maybe a little in the southeast. The main concern is going to be the flood watch that's in effect for a lot of this area there, with some heavy rains over the past few days. That is a major concern, but don't expect any severe weather tonight or tomorrow. As we said, things will warm up. 70s and 80s all across the state. The southern belt is going to be the warmest spot, and more showers and storms across most of Nebraska.
5: The fiery crash of a news helicopter in California yesterday left at least three dead and multiple others injured. The station identified the two in the helicopter as an aerial photojournalist and reporter, along with a pilot. Reed Binion has more.
10: This is a very, very, very tragic day in Los Angeles.
11: LA Mayor Karen Bass speaking after multiple victims were killed when a news helicopter crashed Tuesday night.
12: Says that there's a helicopter down over there. There's a helicopter down just outside the airspace.
11: Local television stations KNBC and Telemundo 52 said their helicopter crashed just before 7 p.m. in Chatsworth, a neighborhood about 25 miles northwest of downtown L.A. Emergency officials and news crews in the area had been responding to a separate deadly incident.
10: A crash occurred between a bus and a vehicle. Then there was a crash of a helicopter that crashed near the scene near the earlier collision.
11: Officials said the helicopter crashed near several vehicles and two large cargo containers and sparked a fire. Videos from the scene showed flames and thick plumes of smoke billowing from the site.

0: Dozens of firefighters responded to the incident.
1: Thankfully, LAFD extinguished the fire caused by the crash.
0: Officials said several people died at the scene, with at least one person transported to a local hospital. A fire official said one of the victims killed was a pedestrian who was outside in the parking lot. As of late Tuesday, the cause of the crash was unknown.
1: The National Transportation Safety Board will be leading the investigation.
0: I'm Reed Binion reporting.
2: Reaction to the Supreme Court's decision blocking the Trump administration's effort to change the way Americans vote by mail before the midterm election flooding in. The decision, one of the biggest to come out of the High Court's quick turn docket, and carries major significance for President Donald Trump. Maddie Gannett has more from the White House.
3: Everyone from state and local election officials to President Donald Trump himself was anxiously awaiting this decision from the Supreme Court on voting by mail just ahead of November's midterm elections. And on Tuesday, Trump did not hold back in his criticism of the Supreme Court's rejection of his proposed changes. Just two justices, Samuel Alito and Clarence Thomas, supported the plan. In a searing post on Truth Social, Trump accused the Supreme Court of letting the country down. He added, without evidence, that it will make it easier for Democrats to cheat in elections. And Trump also argued that these are not the same Supreme Court justices that he interviewed to be on the bench. The Trump administration wanted changes like adding barcodes to ballots, requiring states to give voter rolls to the federal government, and allowing the U.S. Postal Service to reject mail ballots in some instances. The Supreme Court gave little explanation for its rejection of Trump's limits, but it comes as many state and local election officials have been expressing concerns about implementing these changes so quickly before an election. Those opposed to the changes, like California Attorney General Rob Bonta, are celebrating.
4: We just secured an important victory in front of the United States Supreme Court, blocking a final rule by the United States Postal Service that would have upended mail voting throughout the United States of America.
3: Bonta also said the Supreme Court decision means that the election this November will be, quote, business as usual. But it marks a loss for Trump, who has long criticized broad mail-in voting practices, despite using the voting method himself. President Trump is also pushing for other election changes through legislation called the Save America Act, but it's been unable to pass the Senate. At the White House, I'm Maddie Gannon.
2: In an at times contentious Capitol Hill hearing yesterday, Treasury Secretary Scott Bessent defended the Trump administration's war with Iran, even as lawmakers pressed him on surging energy prices for U.S. consumers. Karen Caifa has more.
5: Stop the sanctions that are killing Iranian civilians!
6: Committee will be in order.
7: Treasury Secretary Scott Bessent interrupted multiple times on Capitol Hill Tuesday by anti-Iran war protesters.
8: Stop the sanctions on Iran.
7: Bessent, making an appearance before the House Financial Services Committee, defended President Donald Trump's handling of Iran.
9: Under his leadership, America is no longer managing the Iranian threat. We are ending it.
7: But lawmakers grilled Bessent on the conflict's upward pressure on oil and energy prices.
10: You launched a so-called economic D-Day against Iran, but markets barely blinked. Crude oil prices continue to increase, and you have dismissed the effects on American households.
7: And the day after, President Trump dismissed AI safety fears as a hoax.
11: Do you think the president understands that it is not as simple as what he has described?
7: Bessent was pressed on administration efforts toward guardrails.
9: The best way to guarantee safety is that the creators are liable for what they build.
7: Bessent also dismissed concerns about Trump's recent pledge to send Americans $5,000 checks if Republicans retain control of Congress in November's midterm elections, adding to the nation's $40 trillion debt.
9: I think it's a good idea for the American people to keep more of their money.
7: The secretary's testimony came the day before the Federal Reserve is widely expected to raise its benchmark interest rate for the first time since July 2023 to curb inflation stoked by the conflict in the Middle East. In Washington, I'm Karen Caifa.
2: Well, temperatures will be staying a bit on the cool side, the chances of storms continuing through the rest of the week as well. Details on the way in your AccuWeather forecast. 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
12: Pretty wonderful Wednesday all across the plains today. Maybe a wet and wonderful Wednesday as we get into tonight, but really nothing to be too concerned about in terms of severe weather, even really strong storms. The main issue is in the southeast corner where you've got a flood watch in effect for a lot of those areas. A lot of heavy rain over the past few days, and that Missouri River reaching flood stage there is a major concern. So today, I would say enjoy the cool weather, but bring an umbrella possibly as we get into the afternoon. 60s and 70s for most of the state, much warmer out west with highs in the 80s and dropping down into the 50s for most of the north, 60s for the rest of the state for your overnight lows. And those showers really are going to be situated south central to southeast, maybe a spotty storm or two in the northeast, but once again, heavy rain is your biggest issue, and that is going to be down in the southeast corner. As we get into your Thursday, things start to warm up a bit across the state. 70s for a lot of us, 80s right along that southern belt, even close to 90 down in the southwest corner. A little bit cooler up north and out in the panhandles. Things kind of flip around. And more of those storms across pretty much the western half of the state, but few showers and storms in the Omaha and Nebraska City area.
13: Message. Con man Dan Osborne will say anything to win.
14: If Trump needs help building the wall, well, I'm pretty handy.
13: But behind closed doors.
15: Right near the wall, it's a joke. 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It does nothing.
14: Social Security to illegals? Who would be for that?
16: Just give him a damn Social Security card already.
13: Seriously? You just can't trust con man Dan Osborne.
17: Should you actually kill your cover crop? I'm Darren Hefty along with my brother Brian, and this week's Ag PhD show, we'll talk about the situations where you might want to kill your cover crop.
18: We're also going to discuss one of my favorite topics. It's high soil pH. Yes, you can fix it.
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26: The EPA has granted a new round of small refinery exemptions under the Renewable Fuel

0: that preserving those renewable fuel volumes matters not only for producers, but also for consumers filling up with their tank.
1: Right now, biomass-based diesel at any blend is cheaper than pure petroleum diesel. We're seeing record high prices right now for petroleum diesel. So every gallon or every 10 or 20% that we're blending into the fuel is lowering prices at the pump for consumers. Here's the second key component to this that I think often gets overlooked. We're now contributing about 10% to the diesel supply through biomass-based diesel. What we're seeing right now is not a crude oil crunch. We have a refining capacity constraint. So we need as many finished fuels as we possibly can, and we need them to stay home here in the United States. That's what the biodiesel industry is doing right now. So what we conveyed to the president and his team over the last 7 days was every gallon of biodiesel that you take out of the supply is only going to increase prices at the pump.
0: And he also pushed back on claims that renewable fuels drive up fuel costs.
1: This whole refiner notion that adding biofuels to the petroleum mix increases prices at the pump is just absolutely idiotic and 100% backwards. Adding additional supply to the fuel supply lowers prices at the pump for consumers. What they don't like is it's not their product. They don't like the competition.
0: I'm Susan Littlefield reporting.
2: Back to NCN, let's take a look at some other top stories from around the state today. A South Carolina woman nearing the end of a decades-long goal to ride a horse in all 50 states after a life-changing diagnosis brought that journey to Kearney. Patricia Jackson stopped at Cotton Mill Park yesterday. Jackson and her family started this stretch of the journey in North Dakota and are working their way south, Nebraska making one of the final stops. Her family says finishing the goal has taken on new importance this year.
3: My mom, Patricia, has had a bucket list to ride her horse, a horse, in all 50 states. And in April, she was diagnosed with ALS and decided to kick her bucket list in the bucket.
2: After Nebraska, Jackson says she has just 3 states left. As the trip continues, she says ALS has forced her to approach the journey differently and rely more on the people around her.
4: I do feel I'm tough, have been all my life, but this has taught me I need to tell myself no, slow, don't go, and take help from people. I'm not like that in the past, but I have learned that.
2: After Nebraska, Jackson says her group's next stop is Arkansas. Well, Nebraska's got another small school opponent this week, but they say they're not looking past this Saturday. You'll hear from them next in sports. You're watching News Channel Nebraska.
5: Temps today, folks, cool as the other side of the pillow for most of the state. As you can see, highs in the 60s. For a lot of the east, 70s along the southern ridge there and up north central Nebraska, but 80s out in the panhandle. We'll all be warming up tomorrow, although things will be cooler out west as another system starts to move through. It's going to be a much bigger system this weekend with a much cooler effect and some showers and storms. We'll get to that in a little bit. Tonight we'll drop down into the 50s. For most of the north, 60s for the rest of the state, a little cooler in the central part of Nebraska as well. And those showers and storms we talked about, we're going to mostly be seeing them in south central and southeast Nebraska, maybe a spotty shower or storm in the northeast. But your major issue is flooding, particularly in that southeast corner where they have just been bombarded with heavy rains over the last several days. So flood watch in effect for a lot of those areas. Be prepared. Find ways to stay alert in case we get another dose of heavy rain tonight. We'll get a dose of warmth on your Thursday, with the exception of the north and the west, where things will stay relatively cool, northeast as well, but 70s and even 80s for most of the southern half of Nebraska, even close to 90 down in the southwest corner. and more showers and storms, most of them covering the western half of the state. Again, not expecting anything strong or severe over the next few days. Hopefully that is behind us for the most part. Severe weather season is hopefully over. Got to see them fingers crossed there. You may see a shower or storm too in the Omaha, Nebraska City area tonight. Now beyond that, things will warm up a bit on Friday for most of us there, including the Northeast. But then you're going to have this large upper level system with a cold front moving through this weekend. And that's not only going to cool things off big time, but also bring a lot of wet weather to most of Nebraska, including the Northeast. But as you can see, things will settle down into a nice cool groove there, low 70s for the most part, with a couple of exceptions. Southeast.

It's also warming up big time on Friday into the low 90s, but after that, 70s, yeah, wet weekend, but staying cool and maybe for good. Another set of cross fingers on that. We love that autumnal weather, don't we? Bring on the flannel and the pumpkin spice, baby.

0: 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We're building lasting relationships and a legacy of success. 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
6: Consent is not assumed. 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
1: Nebraska football looking to round out non-conference play 3-0 this weekend, welcoming an FCS foe to Lincoln. It's a tough representative, though, the Fighting Hawks of North Dakota coming to Lincoln. Jake Bartecki has more.
2: When you're a top 10 FCS team that's 3-0 and is known for scoring a lot of points and being very, very disciplined, it's going to grab your attention. And it has for the Huskers this week as they take on North Dakota.
3: It's probably one of the best well-coached offensive lines I've seen. They've got good players, and they play really well together. The quarterback, Kaminsky, makes the whole thing go. They've got wideouts who can get open. The first two games, they had 42 points at halftime. That's really hard to do.
2: The Fighting Hawks rank sixth in the FCS Top 25 and return a ton of experience on the offensive line. Blackshirts Owen Chambliss and Dwayne McDougal say the defense will have to be ready for a fight on Saturday night.
4: They're a really, really, really good team. The quarterback does a lot of really good things, sort of leading their team and extending plays out of the pocket.
5: A-gap to A-gap, they want to bulldoze people. They're gritty up front, and yeah. Good O-line always. Every North Dakota team has a good O-line, so our defensive line got to come ready to play.
2: It's a unique reunion for Huskers defensive coordinator Rob Orich, who was hired by now UND head coach Eric Schmidt at San Diego State. Orich succeeded Schmidt as the Aztecs DC prior to coming to Nebraska.
6: When he took the job at San Diego State, he asked me to come with. And so I love my heart for Coach Schmidt, man. Gave me an opportunity to coach Division I football with him. And then happy to see all the success he's having as a head coach. He deserves it.
2: So far this season for the Fighting Hawks, it's wins over Portland State, St. Thomas,

0: and Long Island. Their last trip to Lincoln actually wasn't that long ago. Back in 2022, it was a 38-17 win for the Big Red. Kickoff is set for 6:15 Central Time on Saturday, covering the Huskers. Jake Bartecki, News Channel Nebraska.
1: Well, bad news for anyone who went to Wrigley for the Nebraska-Missouri volleyball match. They're going to play it, but in Lincoln. Good news for season ticket holders, though. The school's offering a seat to all of them as an added bonus. The two schools have set September 23rd as the new date for the new match between the Huskers and Tigers. Big Red held an 11-7 advantage over Missouri. They've agreed to scratch that and start at 0-0. The showdown will be 6 p.m. next Wednesday at the John Cook Arena. All season ticket holders automatically get their seats. On the downside, there will not be any more tickets sold for the match. The Big Ten Network has picked up the event and will televise it. And UNO volleyball won their third match in a row last night, beating Drake 3-1. Five starters secured 10 or more kills, four served at least one ace, and seven of the 10 players who got time recorded a dig. The Mavericks next wrap non-conference play at home on Saturday against Kansas State. And that's sports for your Wednesday. Stick around. We got more news and weather on the way. Thanks for joining us. Have a great day. 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

Thanks for joining us on News Channel Nebraska. Coming up this hour on NCN, one of the women accused of sexual assault at the Kearney YRTC has a hearing in court today. Find out why the charge was dismissed. Husker Harvest Days are underway. The Nebraska Farm Bureau sharing their concerns for ag producers with diesel prices skyrocketing from this time a year ago. What do Billy Bob and Dan Osborne have in common? The independent candidate running for a spot in the United States Senate addresses a recorded comment. Water is getting lower at Lake McConaughey, and now those in charge of monitoring the levels are putting a cap on irrigation. Time to dust off the VCR and watch a replay from 2001. Hopefully the machines still work in 7 years when the Huskers return to South Bend, Indiana.

0: calling Dr. Tom. The legend of Nebraska coaching is being enshrined in the state's Hall of Fame as a living person later this week. Waking up to a sky full of clouds and Kearney, and the mist continued to float throughout the day. What's the rest of the week looking like? And how about the weekend? For the first time this hour, we get a check of the forecast.
1: Today in Norfolk. Cloudy skies hold this afternoon, with temperatures near 64 to 66 degrees. A slight chance of rain arrives around 5 p.m. Patchy fog develops this evening and persists overnight. Looking at Kearney. Cloudy skies dominate this evening, with temperatures peaking near 69 degrees before easing to 63 overnight. Light southeast winds near 5 miles per hour fade by midnight, while patchy fog develops after 1 a.m. Moving west to Scott's Bluff. Wednesday stays mostly sunny and warm near 85 degrees, with southeast winds around 10 miles per hour. Clouds increase this evening, while temperatures fall through the 60s, reaching 62 degrees overnight with in the capital city today. Showers and thunderstorms remain possible through early evening, with temperatures near 68 to 69 degrees. Patchy fog develops tonight, becoming more widespread overnight as temperatures hold near 60.
0: The weather a little later for a longer version of the forecast. For the time being, we're touching on the top stories from around Nebraska. Suspects in the sexual assault scandal at the Kearney YRTC has had her charges dismissed. 44-year-old Katrina Fuchs was not in court for today's hearing as she had attempted to join by Zoom, according to a motion filed yesterday. At a hearing today, the state made a motion to dismiss the charges without prejudice. The reason, the state says, they don't know the current location of the victim, according to a journal entry. This phrase does leave room for the prosecution to file the same charges at a later date if they choose. NCN put in a call to the Buffalo County District Attorney, Sean Atherton. He tells NCN the state does fully intend to pursue the case. However, because they're unable to locate the victim at this time, who's no longer in the YRTC system, the time for a speedy trial would count against them. By doing this move now, the state can still retry Fuchs if and when they contact the alleged victim. Fuchs was one of four female staff members at the Kearney YRTC, charged with sexual assault of an inmate. Fuchs has pleaded not guilty in her case. Nebraska ag producers are heading into harvest, facing higher fuel, fertilizer, and production costs. As NCN's Peter Rice reports, the Nebraska Farm Bureau using Husker Harvest Days to highlight how those expenses are cutting into farm profits.
2: Nebraska Farm Bureau officials say that national farm production expenses are now forecast at nearly $493 billion. Fuel and oil costs are projected to rise nearly 29%, while fertilizer expenses are projected to increase by 15%.
3: Obviously, those are substantial. We are looking at a rough year. The sharp increase in fuel and fertilizer is a result of the conflict in the Middle East. Diesel prices alone have increased 45% since spring. So we're not looking at a 10% increase, but 45, which is almost half.
2: Those higher costs are already showing up on Nebraska farms. A Colfax County producer said fuel prices are already adding another layer of pressure to his operation.
4: But we should be harvesting right now, and I did call my local supplier on the way up, and farm diesel this morning would be $5.55. Local highway diesel would be $6. So we hit the $6 mark in Nebraska. So we're seeing, again, as Abby mentioned, some very historically high or highest ever prices.
2: Farm Bureau leaders say they are also pushing back against proposals to tax agriculture inputs and say keeping farms profitable remains their top priority. In Wood River, Peter Rice, News Channel Nebraska.
0: University of Nebraska launching a new effort aimed at helping farmers and ranchers make better use of changing technology. UNL officially announcing the Nebraska Digital Agricultural Hub yesterday at Husker Harvest Days. The new initiative will connect university researchers, students, and producers to develop and test digital tools for ag. UNL officials say producers telling the university they can feel overwhelmed by the number of technologies available and sometimes struggle to see which ones are actually helping.
5: We did a survey where they report that growers are overwhelmed about all the technologies, and they really sometimes it's hard to see the value of some of them. So the goal of this hub, one of their goals is to evaluate those technologies that are around and to show the real value and how they

0: can make an impact in
1: The hub will also support education and workforce training, including university programs and shorter courses for growers and agronomists. Its focus areas include precision irrigation, nutrient management, livestock systems, AI, and other decision-making tools.
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1: Candidate Dan Osborne responding to newly surfaced audio of him talking about Trump supporters in Nebraska. The recording was released by the National Republican Senatorial Committee. In the recording, Osborne talks about a Trump supporter from Red Cloud, who he refers to as Billy Bob. He says the person only knows he's on the, quote, winning team, end quote, with President Trump.
6: Billy Bob in f***ing Red Cloud, Nebraska, who lives next door to the f***ing Trump store as you pull into town, and is waving the Trump flag. All he knows is he's like on the winning team.
1: Osborne goes on to credit Trump with making supporters feel like they're on the winning side. He says it's all some care about because, in his words, their lives, quote, probably suck, end quote. CNN's Dana Bash asked Osborne about the recording today. Osborne said the voice sounded like his and pushed back when asked if the comments reflected his views of Trump supporters.
7: It sure sounds like me. And when I say their lives suck, I'm talking about the fact that bankruptcies are up 46% for single-family ranches and farms across Nebraska. And the war in Iran, inputs are way up for fertilizer and for diesel. So yeah, that makes life suck. It makes it extremely hard. And people are angry and they...
1: Bash later asked Osborne if he regretted the way he made those comments. Osborne called them out of character and said he would apologize to anyone who was offended. He said he was referring to frustration over the political system and economic pressures facing Nebraskans, including farmers and ranchers. Osborne is running as an independent candidate against Republican Senator Pete Ricketts. Gage County Board of Supervisors meeting this morning to discuss different issues across the area, highlighted by a proposed moratorium being put in place for the permits to construct a data center. 3 months into an 8-month moratorium, an amendment was passed today to start a 12-month moratorium effective immediately. This will negate the rest of the previous 8-month moratorium and will give the board exactly 1 year to further discuss options, regulations, and allow time for the state of Nebraska to also learn more about the data center projects. With a new legislative session on the way, local officials will be watching to see what, if anything, is done by lawmakers on the data center issue at the state level.
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0: levels, irrigation officials in western Nebraska are setting caps on irrigation. The Central Nebraska Public Power and Irrigation District Board of Directors this week voting to set an 18-inch hard-capped water allotment for irrigators for the 2027 season. In addition, and farmers going above 12 inches will have to pay a $3.14 surcharge for every inch over 12. District officials say it's designed to stretch lake storage through the next season.
1: We're instituting other measures, drying down our system in the fall, not taking that water out of McConaughey, things that we've done back in the 2000s again, talking about winter releases that can be minimized, working with our partners, the other folks that utilize the lake also. And so really putting into action all of the work that's gone in for the last 3, 4, 5 years in planning for this day.
0: Central officials emphasizing the new caps should not disrupt most farming operations. District records show almost 9 out of every 10 producers already stay under 12 inches of water per season. Central Nebraska City is lifting its water restrictions for the first time in nearly 2 months. After entering stage 2 of their plan on July 21st, the city of Genoa says they are in the clear. Watering was not allowed after 10 a.m. or before 9 p.m. because of the heat and ongoing drought conditions. Rains and a cool down have alleviated the situation, and the city says all restrictions are now lifted.
2: Pretty wonderful Wednesday all across the plains today. Maybe a wet and wonderful Wednesday as we get into tonight, but really nothing to be too concerned about in terms of severe weather or even really strong storms. The main issue is in the southeast corner where you've got a flood watch in effect for a lot of those areas. A lot of heavy rain over the past few days, and that Missouri River reaching flood stage, there is a major concern. So today, I would say enjoy the cool weather, but bring an umbrella possibly as we get into the afternoon. 60s and 70s for most of the state, much warmer out west with highs in the 80s and dropping down into the 50s for most of the north, 60s for the rest of the state for your overnight lows. And those showers really are going to be situated south central to southeast, maybe a spotty storm or two in the northeast. But once again, heavy rain is your biggest issue, and that is going to be down in the southeast corner. As we get into your Thursday, things start to warm up a bit across the state. 70s for a lot of us, 80s right along that southern belt, even close to 90 down in the southwest corner, a little bit cooler up north and out in the panhandle as things kind of

0: flip around. And more of those storms across pretty much the western half of the state, but few showers and storms in the Omaha and Nebraska City area.
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2: Cattle were lower Wednesday. More on that in just a moment. I'm Brownfield Commodity Market reporter John Perkins at the closing market minute for Wednesday, September 16th. In the grains and oil seeds, soybeans ended an up and down day modestly higher, basically taking the path of least resistance. There is likely some optimism about next week's meeting between President Trump and President Xi in Washington, D.C., where the United States and China are expected to talk trade pretty heavily, and this could lead to some changes in the tariff regime by both nations. Past that, soybeans continue to keep an eye on U.S. harvest activity. Corn closed lower, also watching the harvest. Weekly ethanol numbers out Wednesday did show no change week to week on production for ethanol, but ethanol stocks were up on the week and the year, moving to a 19-week high. Wheat did close higher, continuing to keep an eye on the export situation in the Black Sea region, as export business from both Russia and Ukraine continues to be largely at a standstill through that part of the world. Live and feeder cattle closed lower on technical selling as traders prepare for this week's widespread direct cash cattle business. There were no asking prices reported during the session. Bids, though, remained around 224 on the live basis in the south and 346 to 350 rest in the north. Box beef was down modestly at midday. Widespread trade could wait until after Friday's USDA cattle on feed numbers. And hogs closed mixed, mostly firm on spread trade and short covering after the recent drop. With the closing market minute for Wednesday, September 16th, I'm Brownfield Commodity Market reporter John Perkins.
3: We just thought we were helping her get some better sleep, and it turned out she had had cancer, and not just one, but two kinds. Her dad actually came with her to that appointment. I was like, it's pretty routine, just get her in so we can see if he also thinks she needs her tonsils out. And they called me and said, yes. Dr. Altman thinks her tonsils are enlarged, but there's another issue. When he was doing his thorough examination, masses felt different in her thyroid. And so that same day, he worked to get her in the ultrasound, and they got her right in the ultrasound and found, he described it as more nodules than actual thyroid. The day he had the call and tell me that it was cancer, he was very kind and patient with me as I asked my questions. Dr. Altman, for sure, is forever in our hearts.
4: Trust and kindness, that's what faith health means to me.

0: seen in the red shirt, set out on her journey of walking 30 miles per day over the course of 2 weeks and one day to highlight women and raise money for those experiencing hardships. Chester created a nonprofit called Unite Nebraska 450 with a goal of raising $50,000. The Army veteran says every 10 miles she walks, she'll be honoring a woman across the state. At mile 20, three female members of the Scotts Bluff Police Department, including Chief Krista Brass, were the honored recipients. Depending on weather, the mother of six hopes to reach her final destination in Omaha on September 26th. South Carolina woman is nearing the end of a decades-long goal to ride a horse in all 50 states after a life-changing diagnosis, and her journey has brought her to central Nebraska. Patricia Jackson stopping at Cotton Mill Park yesterday as part of a cross-country trip to complete the final states on her horseback riding bucket list. Jackson and her family started this stretch of the journey in North Dakota, and they're working their way south, with Nebraska marking one of the final stops. Her family says finishing the goal is taking on new importance this year.
1: My mom, Patricia, has had a bucket list to ride her horse, a horse, in all 50 states. And in April, she was diagnosed with ALS and decided to kick her bucket list in the bucket.
0: After stopping in Kearney, the group plans to continue through Arkansas. After Nebraska, Jackson said,

0: as she's just got three states left. As the trip continues, she says ALS has forced her to approach the journey differently and rely more on the people around her.
1: I do feel I'm tough, have been all my life, but this has taught me I need to tell myself, no, slow, don't go, and take help from people. I'm not like that in the past, but I have learned that.
0: Jackson adds she's met supportive people throughout the trip and gained an even greater appreciation for the United States of America.
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7: Early evening brings temperatures from 64 to 66 degrees with a 28 to 29% chance of showers and thunderstorms. By 7 p.m., patchy fog develops as winds stay light. Overnight, patchy fog persists with temperatures easing from 65 to 63 degrees precipitation. Chances remain low, 2 to 17%, while calm winds shift from east to northeast and southeast. Thursday reaches 77 degrees with a 38% shower chance and an overnight low of 68 degrees tonight. Friday turns hot and breezy, reaching 88 degrees under mostly dry skies with a low of 65 degrees. Saturday cools to 75 degrees with a 32% shower chance and an overnight low of 59 degrees. Sunday is cooler at 68 degrees with a 39% shower chance and overnight low of 57 degrees. Monday stays mild near 70 degrees with an 18% shower chance and overnight low of 55 degrees. Looking at Beatrice. Through early evening, temperatures hold near 71 degrees with cloudy skies, a slight shower or thunderstorm chance, and light southeast winds. Patchy fog develops after sunset. Visibility gradually becomes reduced. Late tonight, patchy fog continues while temperatures ease from 68 to 67 degrees. Northeast winds remain light and rain chances climb toward dawn, locally reaching 44% by 3 a.m. Thursday brings cloudy skies, a 35% shower chance with highs near 84 degrees and lows near 70. Friday turns hot and breezy with a 1% rain chance reaching 90 degrees before falling to 69. Saturday cools to 81 degrees with a 47% shower. or thunderstorm chance and overnight low near 64.

0: Sunday is coolest with a 68% rain chance, a high of 69 degrees, and low near 61. Monday stays cool and dry with a 26% precipitation chance, highs near 70 degrees and lows near 59. Moving to the west, in Scottsbluff. From 3 p.m. through 8 p.m., sunshine gradually gives way to clouds. Temperatures fall from 85 to 71 degrees with southeast winds near 5 to 10 miles per hour today. Clouds thicken overnight while temperatures slide from 69 degrees at 9 p.m. to 62 by 2 a.m. Light southeast winds continue and rain chances remain only 5 to 10%. Thursday brings 79 degrees, a 40% rain chance, and a 56 degree low. Clouds may develop later. Friday turns warmer and drier, reaching 84 degrees with 7% rain chance. Overnight, temperatures dip to 55. Saturday reaches 80 degrees with a 36% rain chance and a 1 degree low. Northeast winds stay light. Sunday is cooler at 73 degrees with a 49% rain chance and a 5 degree low under clouds. Monday reaches 76 degrees with a 30% rain chance and a 5 degree low under pleasant skies overall.
1: Self is heading to the hall at the end of the week. Dr. Tom Osborne will become the first living person to be inducted into the Nebraska Hall of Fame on Friday in the state capitol. Osborne, who was part of 5 national championships at Nebraska as a coach, created arguably one of the greatest dynasties in college football history during the mid-90s. The Huskers won 3 of 4 titles in 94, 95, and 97. Big Red was an Orange Bowl loss to Florida State in 1993, away from going undefeated in 4 of 5 seasons. The Huskers went 60-3 from 93 through 1997 when Osborne stepped away from the sidelines for good. He spent plenty of time representing Nebraska as a 3-term congressional member in the U.S. House, along with the creation of the Teammates Mentoring Program and becoming the athletic director for the Huskers after the failed Steve Peterson era. The ceremony starting at 3 p.m. in the Rotunda. Normally, state law required an inductee to wait 35 years after death to be considered for this bestowment. Husker victory is always exciting. Nebraska's non-conference slate against small schools isn't exactly generating plenty of buzz. Husker fans now have reason to mark their calendars for 6 years down the road. Big Red announcing a home-and-home series against Notre Dame. The Fighting Irish are coming to Lincoln in 2032, and Big Red is heading to South Bend the following season. Notre Dame is among the favorites in college football this year, ranked number 3 in the latest AP Top 25. It'll mark the first time the Huskers and Irish have faced off on the gridiron since a 27-10 victory over Notre Dame in 2001. Darren Dedrick rushed for 133 yards and 2 touchdowns for then 5th-ranked Nebraska. He has since passed away after a battle with cancer. One of those less than exhilarating opponents will be coming to town this week as the Huskers look to close out non-con play undefeated. It's an FCS foe, and as NCN's Jake Bartecki reports, they're tough. The Fighting Hawks of North Dakota ranked in the top 10 of the FCS.
2: Top 10 FCS team that's 3-0 and is known for scoring a lot of points and being very, very disciplined, it's going to grab your attention. And it has for the Huskers this week as they take on North Dakota.
3: It's probably one of the best well-coached offensive lines I've seen. They've got good players and they play really well together. The quarterback, Kaminsky, makes the whole thing go. They've got wideouts who can get open. There's, you know, the first 2 games they had 42 points at halftime. I know that's really hard to do.
2: The Fighting Hawks rank 6th in the FCS Top 25 and return a ton of experience on the offensive line. Blackshirts Owen Chambliss and Dwayne McDougal say the defense will have to be ready for a fight on Saturday night.
4: They're a really, really, really good team. The quarterback does a lot of really good things, sort of leading their team and extending plays out of the pocket.
5: A-gap to A-gap, they want to bulldoze people. They're gritty up front, and yeah. Good O-line always. Every North Dakota team has a good O-line, so our defensive line got to come ready to play.
2: It's a unique reunion for Huskers defensive coordinator Rob Orich, who was hired by now UND head coach Eric Schmidt at San Diego State. Orich succeeded Schmidt as the Aztecs DC prior to coming to Nebraska.
6: when he took the job at San Diego State, he asked me to come with. And so, I love my heart for Coach Schmidt, man. Gave me an opportunity to coach Division I football with him. And then happy to see all the success he's having as a head coach. He deserves it.
2: So far this season for the Fighting Hawks, it's wins over Portland State, St. Thomas, and Long Island. Their last trip to Lincoln actually wasn't that long ago. Back in 2022, it was a 38-17 win for the Big Red. Kickoff is set for 6:15 Central Time on Saturday, covering the Huskers. Jake Bartecki, News Channel, Nebraska.
1: It's dedicated to former cheerleaders at Nebraska were vandalized recently. Located southeast of Memorial Stadium, at least two were damaged by someone. One of them was honoring Julie O'Meara Jernstrom, who cheered for the Huskers in the 1970s. Julie passed away 2 years ago at the age of 67. Her husband, Ross, covered sports at WOWT for years and spent many Saturdays inside the Lincoln Cavern. So creating a spot where Julie can be honored was a heartfelt decision.
7: Her photo was gone of her cheering from the sidelines, and it was heartbreaking. It broke my heart. A lot of effort went into this memorial.
8: I could not believe someone would do that and destroy the sweet memory that Ross had put together for Julie. And I was just sick to my stomach, and it just made me really sad.
1: While the actions by one or more have taken the original setup, Ross has placed a handwritten note along with a picture of Julie on the bench, keeping her spirit as a captain cheerleader alive and well. Are no warnings across the great state of Nebraska when it comes to the weather. And over the next couple of days, we're in store for a bit of a warm-up.
0: Today in Norfolk, cloudy skies hold this afternoon with temperatures near 64 to 66 degrees. A slight chance of rain arrives around 5 p.m. Patchy fog develops this evening and persists overnight. Looking at Kearney, cloudy skies dominate this evening with temperatures peaking near 69 degrees before easing to 63 overnight. Light southeast winds near 5 miles per hour fade by midnight, while patchy fog develops after 1 a.m. Moving west to Scott's Bluff, Wednesday stays mostly sunny and warm near 85 degrees with southeast winds around 10 miles per hour. Clouds increase this evening while temperatures fall through the 60s, reaching 62 degrees overnight with in the capital city today. Showers and thunderstorms remain possible through early evening with temperatures near 68 to 69 degrees. Patchy fog develops tonight, becoming more widespread overnight as temperatures hold near 60.
1: We should get back to the weather in less than 10 minutes for another round of forecasting right here on News Channel Nebraska. The bottom half of the hour, as we get into more of the top stories from around the region. Former mayor of a panhandle town has reached a plea agreement. Paul Morrell pleaded no contest to a pair of misdemeanors and paid $12,570 in restitution to the city of Mitchell. The 11 remaining charges will be dismissed. As part of the deal, Morrell has accepted the recommended maximum of a $2,000 fine and court costs to avoid jail time and probation, so long as he pays the full amount at the time of sentencing. Court records show he did pay full restitution today, and the case is to be closed as reduced. Morrell was accused of using city equipment to haul gravel and asphalt filings to his personal shop and to a quick stop in Mitchell while not paying for the loads or for the use of the vehicle following a deeper dive into claims received by State Auditor Mike Foley's office. He's also charged with using a skid loader to haul and lay the crushed red rock near his home. Morrell allegedly used a side-by-side belonging to the city to spray weeds. An individual fleeing law enforcement in Lincoln County for hours and injuring a deputy is now in custody. The Lincoln County Sheriff's Office says a deputy saw someone driving south on Highway 83 near Lake Maloney at over 100 miles per hour at around 12:15 this morning. 20-year-old Dylan Martinez was stopped and identified. The deputy alleges Martinez appeared to be under the influence and Martinez started to argue. After a quick physical struggle, Martinez sped off with the deputy still entangled before he fell free from the car. Authorities say a pursuit ensued and was then called off as Martinez sped through residential areas without headlights on. Martinez was on the lam for a few hours before being found later this morning. The LCSO says the deputy is okay and will be sore for a while. A man is in custody after a 19-year-old woman was shot and killed last night.

0: The Lincoln Police Department says they were called to the area of a couple blocks northeast of Nebraska Wesleyan University. Authorities say they were responding to a disturbance involving a group of juveniles a little before 7:30. While on scene, officers say they heard a gunshot a couple blocks away. They quickly went to the area believed to have been where the gun was fired and found a 19-year-old woman suffering from one shot. 37-year-old Tyler Benzel was arrested on suspicion of first-degree murder and use of a firearm to commit a felony.
1: Investigators learned the victim and other individuals with her had gotten into a verbal and physical altercation at this location. Believed to be initiated by the suspect's wife, Benzel exited his home, left the property, and walked towards the group. He reportedly told them to leave and made verbal threats before raising the gun and firing. Officers arrived within moments and found a 19-year-old Lincoln woman with a single gunshot wound. They immediately performed life-saving measures on the victim. She was taken to a hospital where she died from her injuries.
0: Captain Miller says law enforcement recovered a 9mm gun from the scene and will have to run forensics to see if it was the weapon. Miller says LPD will not release the victim's name until the extended family has been notified. Miller adds Benzel was cooperative with LPD.
2: Jamie, congratulations. You made it through the Nebraska State Fair. What are these immediate days following its conclusion like for you and the staff?
3: They're great, Michael. It's a little less stressful, still a little foggy in the mind as we're trying to reclaim some of our sleep hours, but it's really good. We get a chance to assess a lot of different measurables and see how we rate compared to our goals as far as the state fair budget. So it's a good time of year.
2: Yeah, you mentioned measurables. Those are out now, and I'm sure the top thing that you're looking at and everybody's looking at is how many people came. And it's amazing to see that more than 300,000 people come, and that's been the benchmark for the last since the pandemic. But 306,000, that's down from the previous few years, but right in the middle, roughly, since the pandemic. What do you think about how many people showed up for the Nebraska State Fair?
3: Yeah, thank you. Great question, Michael. We're really pleased with attendance this year. Traditionally, there is quite a bit of weight on our attendance, especially when it's down from the previous year. But we know that attendance will ebb and flow annually, and attendance is one measurable of our success. It's one number that we can persuade, but we cannot control. Mother Nature also is a member of that category, being something we cannot control, but we measure attendance by scanning each person one time each day. And if you come back, only your first scan counts for the day's admission. We scan a ticket or a badge for all guests and volunteers, partners, and employees each day that they enter the grounds. Most all of our scans is for a pure guest who gets to enjoy the fair all day long. But many partners commit to work or to volunteer for a short period of time at the fair, and then they go and enjoy the event after their commitment. So we had a great fair. We had a safe, family-friendly event. We did a lot of ag education, and I think we'll talk about some more measurables, but that attendance is one way we measure the success of the state fair.
2: Yeah, the heat, no doubt a factor, and I love your team getting in touch with the National Weather Service to prove that point. The third warmest occurrence of this 11-day period on record. You had to go back to 1922 for this kind of heat. I can attest to it, having been there for 6 days of the fair. It was hot, but that didn't stop people from bringing their animals to the Nebraska State Fair. More than 10,000 head of livestock. That's up 800 head over the previous year. When we talked to Vaughn, he was fired up. He's your ag director. What was that like, welcoming all of the animals from the 4-H FFA and open class competitors?
3: You know, those livestock and competitive entries, that is the heart and soul of what we do, of our mission statement for the state fair. So that there is no better thing to do than to welcome all of that livestock and competition to the state fair. We have a great process. We're acclaimed for our process, being pleasant to the exhibitor, and then also a great experience as well. People are here. year. So we're very pleased to do that. We also had, 3,800 students for Nebraska's largest classroom. Over 24,000 people attended a ticketed event like a concert or motorsports or rodeo on the dirt. We had over 800 kids in the Nebraska State Championship pedal pole. And, Michael, something else kind of cool, the national anthem was sung more than 68 times live during State Fair. So there's so many data points to be proud of, but certainly what you said, the livestock and competitive exhibits, that's the heart and soul of the fair. It felt very good to welcome increased numbers this year.
2: Yeah, well, thank you for making News Channel Nebraska part of the State Fair experience, and thanks for chatting some today, Jamie.
3: So grateful. Thank you.
0: Share more clips of the interview with Ms. Parr later in the week. 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
5: Wednesday starts mild, reaching 69 degrees with a 61-degree low and only limited rain expected. Thursday turns warmer, reaching 81 degrees with a 67-degree low and a slight shower chance. Friday is the warmest and brightest day, climbing to 86 degrees under mostly sunny skies. Saturday brings a cooler change, with up to degrees, a 59-degree low, and spotty precipitation possible. Sunday turns unsettled, with a 70% rain chance, highs near 66, and northeast winds. Moving north to Norfolk. Wednesday brings pleasant weather, with a 66-degree high, a 61-degree low, and southeast winds. Thursday warms to 74 degrees, with a mild 66-degree low and minimal rain chances. Friday brings the week's heat, 87 degrees, mostly dry skies, and a 63-degree low. Saturday is cooler, with a 72-degree high, a 58-degree low, and little precipitation expected. Sunday stays cool, reaching 65 degrees with a 56-degree low and chance of showers. Looking at Lincoln. Wednesday brings a mild 69-degree afternoon, a 30% shower chance, and light east winds today. Thursday warms to 81 degrees with a 52% shower chance and a 71-degree low overnight. Friday shines at 90 degrees under sunny skies with only a 3% rain chance throughout. Saturday reaches 79 degrees with a 53% shower chance and northwest winds near 7 miles per hour. Sunday cools to 69 degrees, bringing a 58% shower chance and northeast breezes around 7 miles per hour.
6: Cattle were lower Wednesday. More on that in just a moment. I'm Brownfield Commodity Market reporter John Perkins with the closing market minute for Wednesday, September 16th. In the grains and oil seeds, soybeans ended an up and down day modestly higher, basically taking the path of least resistance. There is likely some optimism about next week's meeting between President Trump and President Xi in Washington, D.C., where the United States and China are expected to talk trade pretty heavily, and this could lead to some changes in the tariff regime by both nations. Past that, soybeans continue to keep an eye on U.S. harvest activity. Corn closed lower, also watching the harvest. Weekly ethanol numbers out Wednesday did show no change week to week on production for ethanol, but ethanol stocks were up on the week and the year, moving to a 19-week high. Wheat did close higher, continuing to keep an eye on the export situation in the Black Sea region, as export business for both Russia and Ukraine continues to be largely at a standstill through that part of the world. Live and feeder cattle closed lower on technical selling as traders prepare for this week's widespread direct cash cattle business. There were no asking prices reported during the session. Bids, though, remained around 224 on the live basis in the south and 346 to 350 rest in the north. Box beef was down modestly at midday. Widespread trade could wait until after Friday's USDA cattle on feed numbers. And hogs closed mixed, mostly firm on spread trade and short covering after the recent drop. With the closing market minute for Wednesday, September 16th, I'm Brownfield Commodity Market reporter John Perkins.
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9: The EPA has granted a new round of small refinery exemptions under the renewable fuel.

0: Clean Fuels Alliance America and says that preserving those renewable fuel volumes matters not only for producers, but also for consumers filling up with their tank.
1: Right now, biomass-based diesel at any blend is cheaper than pure petroleum diesel. We're seeing record high prices right now for petroleum diesel. So every gallon or every 10 or 20% that we're blending into the fuel is lowering prices at the pump for consumers. Here's the second key component to this that I think often gets overlooked. We're now contributing about 10% to the diesel supply through biomass-based diesel. What we're seeing right now is not a crude oil crunch. We have a refining capacity constraint. So we need as many finished fuels as we possibly can, and we need them to stay home here in the United States. That's what the biodiesel industry is doing right now. So what we conveyed to the president and his team over the last 7 days was every gallon of biodiesel that you take out of the supply is only going to increase prices at the pump.
0: And he also pushed back on claims that renewable fuels drive up fuel costs.
1: This whole refiner notion that adding biofuels to the petroleum mix increases prices at the pump is just absolutely idiotic and 100% backwards. Adding additional supply to the fuel supply lowers prices at the pump for consumers. What they don't like is it's not their product. They don't like the competition.
0: I'm Susan Littlefield reporting.
2: Fans have waited on since March. CBS college basketball analyst John Rothstein is set to lay down his credit card at Gate 25 in the Haymarket, delivering on a promise of buying a round in Star City in honor of the Huskers' first tournament victory. The owner says the opportunity began rather naturally.
3: I mean, obviously, after John made the statement, I had a bunch of people sending me the clip on the internet, like, you should reach out. But then a business partner of mine has a mutual friend with John, and then all of a sudden, I was in a text chain with John.
2: An air horn will sound at 5 p.m. sharp in Lincoln, and it's game on. Two drinks per person at the bar with no passing back allowed, and drinks are limited to tall boys, various draft beers, and mixed drinks. Once the air horn sounds a second time, it's all over. As for restricting Creighton fans in town for volleyball across the street, the owner says it stems from Rothstein's wish, at least until the end of the happy hour.
3: So John's promise was to Husker fans, and John wanted to keep it to Husker fans. The date he chose just happened to be a really epic I-80 rivalry between, you know, Husker volleyball and Creighton volleyball. Sure. So Creighton fans are more than welcome down here, which the internet is saying that they feel like they're not. And that's okay if they feel like they're not, but they are. So before the happy hour and after the happy hour, they are more than welcome to purchase a beverage or get something to eat.
2: Ball is alive and well in Nebraska, and there's plenty of pigskin going on this week across the state. Three Division II programs and the beloved Cornhuskers all looking to put another notch in the win column.
4: Jamie, congratulations. You made it through the Nebraska State Fair. What are these immediate days following its conclusion like for you and the staff?
5: Yeah, they're great, Michael. It's a little less stressful, still a little foggy in the mind as we're trying to reclaim some of our sleep hours, but it's really good. We get a chance to assess a lot of different measurables and see how we rate compared to our goals as far as the state fair budget. So it's a good time of year.
4: Yeah, you mentioned measurables. Those are out now, and I'm sure the top thing that you're looking at and everybody's looking at is how many people came. And it's amazing to see that more than 300,000 people come, and that's been the benchmark for the last since the pandemic. But 306,000, that's down from the previous few years, but right in the middle.

0: roughly, since the pandemic. What do you think about how many people showed up for the Nebraska State Fair?
1: Yeah, thank you. Great question, Michael. We're really pleased with attendance this year.

0: We measure attendance by scanning each person one time each day. And if you come back, only your first scan counts for the day's admission. We scan a ticket or a badge for all guests and volunteers, partners, and employees each day that they enter the grounds. Most all of our scans is for a pure guest who gets to enjoy the fair all day long. But many partners commit to work or to volunteer for a short period of time at the fair, and then they go and enjoy the event after their commitment. So, yeah, you know, we had a great fair. We had a safe, family-friendly event. We did a lot of ag education. And I think we'll talk about some more measurables, but that attendance is one way we measure the success of the state fair.
1: Yeah, the heat, no doubt a factor, and I love your team getting in touch with the National Weather Service to prove that point. The third warmest occurrence of this 11-day period on record. You had to go back to 1922 for this kind of heat. I can attest to it, having been there for 6 days of the fair. It was hot. But that didn't stop people from bringing their animals to the Nebraska State Fair. More than 10,000 head of livestock. That's up 800 head over the previous year. When we talked to Vaughn, he was fired up. He's your ag director. What was that like, welcoming all of the animals from the 4-H, FFA, and open class competitors?
0: You know, those livestock and competitive entries, that is the heart and soul of what we do, of our mission statement for the state fair. So that there is no better thing to do than to welcome all of that livestock and competition to the state fair. We have a great process. We're acclaimed for our process, being pleasant to the exhibitor, and then also a great experiences while people are here. So we're very pleased to do that. We also had, you know, 3,800 students for Nebraska's largest classroom. Over 24,000 people attended a ticketed event like a concert or motorsports or rodeo on the dirt. We had over 800 kids in the Nebraska State Championship pedal pole. And, you know, Michael, something else kind of cool, the national anthem was sung more than 68 times live during State Fair. So there's so many data points to be proud of, but certainly what you said, the livestock and competitive exhibits, that's the heart and soul of the fair. It felt very good to welcome increased numbers this year.
1: Yeah, well, thank you for making News Channel Nebraska part of the state fair experience, and thanks for chatting some today, Jamie.
0: So grateful. Thank you.
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1: My name is Taya Wagerman. 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As a nutrition specialist, I help patients ensure that their dietary needs are met. This is important to ensure full recovery. In the nutrition department, we all work together and overall help each other out in any situation. And also, we work with other staff, such as the dietitians and nurses, to ensure each patient's needs are being met. Faith Health is different than other places that I've worked, as I feel like I've built a lot of relationships here. I feel like I can go to the people above me and not only speak with them about work, but also other life-related situations, which is really important, and it makes me feel welcome every day. Having Faith Health in the community matters, as all individuals need a strong support system for their overall well-being. Community, that's what Faith Health means to me.

0: 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From Norfolk to Valentine, Sydney to towns in the southeast, and right here in the Tri-Cities. 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

0: Thanks for joining us on News Channel Nebraska. Coming up this hour on NCN, one of the women accused of sexual assault at the Kearney YRTC has a hearing in court today. Find out why the charge was dismissed. Husker Harvest Days are underway, the Nebraska Farm Bureau sharing their concerns for ag producers with diesel prices skyrocketing from this time a year ago. What do Billy Bob and Dan Osborne have in common? The independent candidate running for a spot in the United States Senate addresses a recorded comment. Water is getting lower at Lake McConaughey, and now those in charge of monitoring the levels are putting a cap on irrigation. Time to dust off the VCR and watch a replay from 2001. Hopefully the machines still work in 7 years when the Huskers return to South Bend, Indiana. Calling Dr. Tom, the legend of Nebraska coaching is being enshrined in the state's Hall of Fame as a living person later this week. Waking up to a sky full of clouds in Kearney, and the mist continued to float throughout the day. What's the rest of the week looking like? And how about the weekend? For the first time this hour, we get a check of the forecast.
1: Today in Norfolk, cloudy skies hold this afternoon with temperatures near 64 to 66 degrees. A slight chance of rain arrives around 5 p.m. Patchy fog develops this evening and persists overnight. Looking at Kearney, cloudy skies dominate this evening with temperatures peaking near 69 degrees before easing to 63 overnight. Light southeast winds near 5 miles per hour fade by midnight, while patchy fog develops after 1 a.m. Moving west to Scott's Bluff. Wednesday stays mostly sunny and warm near 85 degrees with southeast winds around 10 miles per hour. Clouds increase this evening while temperatures fall through the 60s, reaching 62 degrees overnight with in the capital city today. Showers and thunderstorms remain possible through early evening with temperatures near 68 to 69 degrees. Patchy fog develops tonight.

0: tonight, becoming more widespread overnight as temperatures hold near 66.
1: The weather a little later for a longer version of the forecast. For the time being, we're touching on the top stories from around Nebraska. Suspects in the sexual assault scandal at the Kearney YRTC has had her charges dismissed. 44-year-old Katrina Fuchs was not in court for today's hearing as she had attempted to join by Zoom, according to a motion filed yesterday. At a hearing today, the state made a motion to dismiss the charges without prejudice. The reason, the state says, they don't know the current location of the victim, according to a journal entry. This phrase does leave room for the prosecution to file the same charges at a later date if they choose. NCN put in a call to the Buffalo County District Attorney, Sean Atherton. He tells NCN the state does fully intend to pursue the case. However, because they're unable to locate the victim at this time, who's no longer in the YRTC system, the time for a speedy trial would count against them. By doing this move now, the state can still retry Fuchs if and when they contact the alleged victim. Fuchs was one of four female staff members at the Kearney YRTC, charged with sexual assault of an inmate. Fuchs has pleaded not guilty in her case. Nebraska ag producers are heading into harvest, facing higher fuel, fertilizer, and production costs. As NCN's Peter Rice reports, the Nebraska Farm Bureau using Husker Harvest Days to highlight how those expenses are cutting into farm profits.
2: Nebraska Farm Bureau officials say that national farm production expenses are now forecast at nearly $493 billion. Fuel and oil costs are projected to rise nearly 29%, while fertilizer expenses are projected to increase by 15%.
3: Obviously, those are substantial. We are looking at a rough year. The sharp increase in fuel and fertilizer is a result of the conflict in the Middle East. Diesel prices alone have increased 45% since spring. So we're not looking at a 10% increase, but 45, which is almost half.
2: Those higher costs are already showing up on Nebraska farms. A Colfax County producer said fuel prices are already adding another layer of pressure to his operation.
4: But we should be harvesting right now, and I did call my local supplier on the way up, and farm diesel this morning would be $5.55. Local highway diesel would be $6. So we hit the $6 mark in Nebraska. So we're seeing, again, as Abby mentioned, some very historically high or highest ever prices.
2: Farm Bureau leaders say they are also pushing back against proposals to tax agriculture inputs and say keeping farms profitable remains their top priority. In Wood River, Peter Rice, News Channel Nebraska.
1: University of Nebraska launching a new effort aimed at helping farmers and ranchers make better use of changing technology. UNL officially announcing the Nebraska Digital Agricultural Hub yesterday at Husker Harvest Days. The new initiative will connect university researchers, students, and producers to develop and test digital tools for ag. UNL officials say producers telling the university they can feel overwhelmed by the number of technologies available and sometimes struggle to see which ones are actually helping.
5: We did a survey where they report that growers are overwhelmed about all the technologies, and they really sometimes it's hard to see the value of some of them. So the goal of this hub, one of the, their goals is to evaluate those technologies that are around and to show the real value and how they can make an impact.
1: The hub will also support education and workforce training, including university programs and shorter courses for growers and agronomists. Its focus areas include precision irrigation, nutrient management, livestock systems, AI, and other decision-making tools.
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2: 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Football, volleyball, basketball, baseball, soccer, bowling, and even six-man football. If Nebraska kids play it, you'll see it on NZN.
3: Osborne responding to newly surfaced audio of him talking about Trump supporters in Nebraska. The recording was released by the National Republican Senatorial Committee. In the recording, Osborne talks about a Trump supporter from Red Cloud, who he refers to as Billy Bob. He says the person only knows he's on the, quote, winning team, end quote, with President Trump.
4: Billy Bob in Red Cloud, Nebraska, who lives next door to the Trump store as you pull into town, and is waving the Trump flag. All he knows is he's like on the winning team.
3: Osborne goes on to credit Trump with making supporters feel like they're on the winning side. He says it's all some care about because, in his words, their lives, quote, probably suck, end quote. CNN's Dana Bash asked Osborne about the recording today. Osborne said the voice sounded like his and pushed back when asked if the comments reflected his views of Trump supporters.
5: It sure sounds like me. And when I say their lives suck, I'm talking about the fact that bankruptcies are up 46% for single-family ranches and farms across Nebraska. And the war in Iran, inputs are way up for fertilizer and for diesel. So yeah, that makes life suck. It makes it extremely hard. And people are angry and they...
3: Bash later asked Osborne if he regretted the way he made those comments. Osborne called them out of character and said he would apologize to anyone who was offended. He said he was referring to frustration over the political system and economic pressures facing Nebraskans, including farmers and ranchers. Osborne is running as an independent candidate against Republican Senator Pete Ricketts. Gage County Board of Supervisors meeting this morning to discuss different issues across the area, highlighted by a proposed moratorium being put in place for the permits to construct a data center. 3 months into an 8-month moratorium, an amendment was passed today to start a 12-month moratorium effective immediately. This will negate the rest of the previous 8-month moratorium and will give the board exactly 1 year to further discuss options, regulations, and allow time for the state of Nebraska to also learn more about the data center projects. With a new legislative session on the way, local officials will be watching to see what, if anything, is done by lawmakers on the data center issue at the state level. McConaughey at near historically low levels. Irrigation officials in western Nebraska are setting caps on irrigation. The Central Nebraska Public Power and Irrigation District Board of Directors this week voting to set an 18-inch hard-capped water allotment for irrigators for the 2027 season. In addition, and farmers going above 12 inches will have to pay a $3.14 surcharge for every inch over 12. District officials say it's designed to stretch lake storage through the next season.
6: We're instituting other measures, drying down our system in the fall, not taking that water out of McConaughey, things that we've done back in the 2000s again, talking about winter releases that can be minimized, working with our partners, the other folks that utilize the lake also. And so really putting into action all of the work that's gone in for the last 3, 4, 5 years in planning for this day.
3: Central officials emphasizing the new caps should not disrupt most farming operations. District records show almost 9 out of every 10 producers already stay under 12 inches of water per season. Central Nebraska City is lifting its water restrictions for the first time in nearly 2 months. After entering stage 2 of their plan on July 21st, the city of Genoa says they are in the clear. Watering was not allowed after 10 a.m. or before 9 p.m. because of the heat and ongoing drought conditions. Rains and a cool down have alleviated the situation, and the city says all restrictions are now lifted.
1: running this country who think they're above the law. That's Pete Ricketts. Ricketts opposed every serious attempt to ban congressional stock trading. At the same time, he invested in opioids.

0: 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He even invested millions in a private equity fund controlled by the Chinese Communist Party. Now he's the third richest senator in the country. Pete Ricketts, another Epstein class elite. Getting rich while Nebraskans get screwed. Nebraska Values Package responsible for the content of this advertising.
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6: Starts mild, reaching 69 degrees with a 61 degree low and only limited rain expected. Thursday turns warmer, reaching 81 degrees with a 67 degree low and a slight shower chance. Friday is the warmest and brightest day, climbing to 86 degrees under mostly sunny skies. Saturday brings a cooler change, with up to degrees, a 59 degree low, and spotty precipitation possible. Sunday turns unsettled, with a 70% rain chance, highs near 66, and northeast winds. Moving north to Norfolk. Wednesday brings pleasant weather with a 66 degree high, a 61 degree low, and southeast winds. Thursday warms to 74 degrees with a mild 66 degree low and minimal rain chances. Friday brings the week's heat, 87 degrees, mostly dry skies, and a 63 degree low. Saturday is cooler with a 72 degree high, a 58 degree low, and little precipitation expected. Sunday stays cool, reaching 65 degrees with a 56 degree low and chance of showers. Looking at Lincoln. Wednesday brings a mild 69 degree afternoon, a 30% shower chance, and light east winds today. Thursday warms to 81 degrees with a 52% shower chance and a 71 degree low overnight. Friday shines at 90 degrees under sunny skies with only a 3% rain chance throughout. Saturday reaches 79 degrees with a 53% shower chance and northwest winds near 7 miles per hour. Sunday cools to 69 degrees, bringing a 58% shower chance and northeast breezes around 7 miles per hour.
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8: Cattle were lower Wednesday. More on that in just a moment. I'm Brownfield Commodity Market reporter John Perkins with the closing market minute for Wednesday, September 16th. In the grains and oil seeds, soybeans ended an up and down day modestly higher, basically taking the path of least resistance. There is likely some optimism about next week's meeting between President Trump and President Xi in Washington, D.C., where the United

0: United States and China are expected to talk trade pretty heavily, and this could lead to some changes in the tariff regime by both nations. Past that, soybeans continue to keep an eye on U.S. harvest activity. Corn closed lower, also watching the harvest. Weekly ethanol numbers out Wednesday did show no change week to week on production for ethanol, but ethanol stocks are up on the week and the year, moving to a 19-week high. Wheat did close higher, continuing to keep an eye on the export situation in the Black Sea region, as export business for both Russia and Ukraine continues to be largely at a standstill through that part of the world. Live and feeder cattle closed lower on technical selling as traders prepare for this week's widespread direct cash cattle business. There were no asking prices reported during the session. Bids, though, remained around 224 on the live basis in the south and 346 to 350 rest in the north. Box beef was down modestly at midday. Widespread trade could wait until after Friday's USDA cattle on feed numbers. And hogs closed mixed, mostly firm on spread trade and short covering after the recent drop. With the closing market minute for Wednesday, September 16th, I'm Brownfield Commodity Market reporter John Perkins.
1: As a cardiologist, I know that getting help fast and treatment within minutes of a sudden cardiac event can increase survival rates as high as 90%.
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6: A woman from the Panhandle is looking to become the first female veteran to walk the width of Nebraska. Carrie Chester, seen in the red shirt, set out on her journey of walking 30 miles per day over the course of 2 weeks and one day to highlight women and raise money for those experiencing hardships. Chester created a nonprofit called Unite Nebraska 450 with a goal of raising $50,000. The Army veteran says every 10 miles she walks, she'll be honoring a woman across the state. At mile 20, three female members of the Scottsbluff Police Department, including Chief Krista Brass, were the honored recipients. Depending on weather, the mother of six hopes to reach her final destination in Omaha on September 26th. South Carolina woman is nearing the end of a decades-long goal to ride a horse in all 50 states after a life-changing diagnosis. Her journey brings her to central Nebraska. Patricia Jackson stopping at Cotton Mill Park in Kearney as part of a cross-country trip to complete the final states on her horseback riding bucket list. Jackson and her family started the stretch of the journey in North Dakota, and they're working their way south, with Nebraska marking one of her final stops. Her family says finishing the goal has taken on new importance this year.
7: My mom, Patricia, has had a bucket list to ride her horse, a horse, in all 50 states. And in April, she was diagnosed with ALS and decided to kick her.
6: After the ride in Kearney, the group plans to continue through Arkansas. After Nebraska, Jackson says she has three states left. As the trip continues, she says ALS has forced her to approach the journey differently and rely more on the people around her.
8: I do feel I'm tough, have been all my life. But this has taught me I need to tell myself, no, slow, don't go, and take help from people. I'm not like that in the past, but I have learned.
6: Jackson adds she's met supportive people throughout the trip and gained an even greater appreciation for the United States of America.
9: Message.
10: What's con man Dan Osborne hiding from Nebraskans? Just listen.
11: I have people recording me, so I can't say I want to abolish ICE. I can't say those words. I'll be f***ed. How am I going to do that? By f***ing saying, oh, I love trans people and they should be able to play in sports. Like, no, Jane, that's not how I win.
10: What else does con man Dan Osborne want but just can't say?
11: I can't say those words.

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4: The evening brings temperatures from 64 to 66 degrees with a 28 to 29% chance of showers and thunderstorms. By 7 p.m., patchy fog develops as winds stay light. Overnight, patchy fog persists with temperatures easing from 65 to 63 degrees precipitation. Chances remain low, 2 to 17%, while calm winds shift from east to northeast and southeast. Thursday reaches 77 degrees with a 38% shower chance and an overnight low of 68 degrees tonight. Friday turns hot and breezy, reaching 88 degrees under mostly dry skies, with a low of 65 degrees. Saturday cools to 75 degrees with a 32% shower chance and an overnight low of 59 degrees. Sunday is cooler at 68 degrees with a 39% shower chance and overnight low of 57 degrees. Monday stays mild near 70 degrees with an 18% shower chance and overnight low of 55 degrees. Looking at Beatrice. Through early evening, temperatures hold near 71 degrees with cloudy skies, a slight shower or thunderstorm chance, and light southeast winds. Patchy fog develops after sunset. Visibility gradually becomes reduced. Late tonight, patchy fog continues while temperatures ease from 68 to 67 degrees. Northeast winds remain light and rain chances climb toward dawn, locally reaching 44% by 3 a.m. Thursday brings cloudy skies, a 35% shower chance with highs near 84 degrees and lows near 70. Friday turns hot and breezy with a 1% rain chance, reaching 90 degrees before falling to 69. Saturday cools to 81 degrees with a 47% shower or thunderstorm chance and overnight low near 64. Sunday is coolest with a 68% rain chance, a high of 69 degrees and low near 61. Monday stays cool and dry with a 26% precipitation chance, highs near 70 degrees and lows near 59. Moving to the west, in Scottsbluff. From 3 p.m. through 8 p.m., sunshine gradually gives way to clouds. Temperatures fall from 85 to 71 degrees with southeast winds near 5 to 10 miles per hour today. Clouds thicken overnight while temperatures slide from 69 degrees at 9 p.m. to 62 by 2 a.m. Light southeast winds continue and rain chances remain only 5 to 10%. Thursday brings 79 degrees, a 48% rain chance, and a 56 degree low. Clouds may develop later. Friday turns warmer and drier, reaching 84 degrees with 7% rain chance. Overnight, temperatures dip to 55. Saturday reaches 80 degrees with a 36% rain chance and a 1 degree low. Northeast winds stay light. Sunday is cooler at 73 degrees with a 49% rain chance and a 5 degree low under clouds.

0: Monday reaches 76 degrees with a 30% rain chance and a fine degree low under pleasant skies overall.
1: Office heading to the hall at the end of the week. Dr. Tom Osborne will become the first living person to be inducted into the Nebraska Hall of Fame on Friday in the state capitol. Osborne, who was part of five national championships at Nebraska as a coach, created arguably one of the greatest dynasties in college football history during the mid-90s. The Huskers won three of four titles in 94, 95, and 97. Big Red was an Orange Bowl loss to Florida State in 1993, away from going undefeated in four of five seasons. The Huskers went 60-3 from 93 through 1997 when Osborne stepped away from the sidelines for good. He spent plenty of time representing Nebraska as a three-term congressional member in the U.S. House, along with the creation of the Teammates Mentoring Program and becoming the athletic director for the Huskers after the failed Steve Peterson era. The ceremony starting at 3 p.m. in the Rotunda. Normally, state law required an inductee to wait 35 years after death to be considered for this bestowment. Husker victory is always exciting. Nebraska's non-conference slate against small schools isn't exactly generating plenty of buzz. Husker fans now have reason to mark their calendars for 6 years down the road. Big Red announcing a home-and-home series against Notre Dame. The Fighting Irish are coming to Lincoln in 2032, and Big Red is heading to South Bend the following season. Notre Dame is among the favorites in college football this year, ranked number 3 in the latest AP Top 25. It'll mark the first time the Huskers and Irish have faced off on the gridiron since a 27-10 victory over Notre Dame in 2001. Darren Dedrick rushed for 133 yards and two touchdowns for then 5th-ranked Nebraska. He has since passed away after a battle with cancer. One of those less than exhilarating opponents will be coming to town this week as the Huskers look to close out non-con play undefeated. It's an FCS foe, and as NCN's Jake Bartecki reports, they're tough. The Fighting Hawks of North Dakota ranked in the top 10 of the FCS.
2: Top 10 FCS team that's 3-0 and is known for scoring a lot of points and being very, very disciplined, it's going to grab your attention. And it has for the Huskers this week as they take on North Dakota.
3: It's probably one of the best well-coached offensive lines I've seen. They've got good players and they play really well together. The quarterback, Kaminsky, makes the whole thing go. They've got wideouts who can get open. There's, you know, the first two games they had 42 points at halftime. I know that's really hard to do.
2: The Fighting Hawks rank 6th in the FCS Top 25 and return a ton of experience on the offensive line. Blackshirts Owen Chambliss and Dwayne McDougall say the defense will have to be ready for a fight on Saturday night.
4: They're a really, really, really good team. Quarterback does a lot of really good things, sort of leading their team and extending plays out of the pocket.
5: A-gap to A-gap, they want to bulldoze people. They're gritty up front, and yeah. Good O-line always. Every North Dakota team has a good O-line, so our defensive line got to come ready to play.
2: It's a unique reunion for Huskers defensive coordinator Rob Orich, who was hired by now UND head coach Eric Schmidt at San Diego State. Orich succeeded Schmidt as the Aztecs DC prior to coming to Nebraska.
6: When he took the job at San Diego State, he asked me to come with. And so, I love my heart for Coach Schmidt, man. Gave me an opportunity to coach Division I football with him. And then happy to see all the success he's having as a head coach. He deserves it.
2: So far this season for the Fighting Hawks, it's wins over Portland State, St. Thomas, and Long Island. Their last trip to Lincoln actually wasn't that long ago. Back in 2022, it was a 38-17 win for the Big Red. Kickoff is set for 6:15 Central Time on Saturday, covering the Huskers. Jake Bartecki, News Channel Nebraska.
1: It's dedicated to former cheerleaders at Nebraska were vandalized recently. Located southeast of Memorial Stadium, at least two were damaged by someone. One of them was honoring Julie O'Meara Jernstrom, who cheered for the Huskers in the 1970s. Julie passed away 2 years ago at the age of 67. Her husband, Ross, covered sports at WOWT for years and spent many Saturdays inside the Lincoln Cavern. So creating a spot where Julie can be honored was a heartfelt decision.
7: her photo was gone of her cheering from the sidelines, and that was heartbreaking. It broke my heart.

0: A lot of effort went into this memorial.
1: I could not believe someone would do that and destroy the sweet memory that Ross had put together for Julie. And I was just sick to my stomach, and it just made me really sad.
2: While the actions by one or more have taken the original setup, Ross has placed a handwritten note along with a picture of Julie on the bench, keeping her spirit as a captain cheerleader alive and well. Are no warnings across the great state of Nebraska when it comes to the weather. And over the next couple of days, we're in store for a bit of a warm-up.
3: Today in Norfolk, cloudy skies hold this afternoon with temperatures near 64 to 66 degrees. A slight chance of rain arrives around 5 p.m. Patchy fog develops this evening and persists overnight. Looking at Kearney. Cloudy skies dominate this evening, with temperatures peaking near 69 degrees before easing to 63 overnight. Light southeast winds near 5 miles per hour fade by midnight, while patchy fog develops after 1 a.m. Moving west to Scott's Bluff. Wednesday stays mostly sunny and warm near 85 degrees, with southeast winds around 10 miles per hour. Clouds increase this evening, while temperatures fall through the 60s, reaching 62 degrees overnight with in the capital city today. Showers and thunderstorms remain possible through early evening, with temperatures near 68 to 69 degrees. Patchy fog develops tonight, becoming more widespread overnight as temperatures hold near 60.
2: We should get back to the weather in less than 10 minutes for another round of forecasting right here on News Channel Nebraska. Bottom half of the hour. As we get into more of the top stories from around the region. Former mayor of a panhandle town has reached a plea agreement. Paul Morrell pleaded no contest to a pair of misdemeanors and paid $12,570 in restitution to the city of Mitchell. The 11 remaining charges will be dismissed. As part of the deal, Morrell has accepted the recommended maximum of a $2,000 fine and court costs to avoid jail time and probation, so long as he pays the full amount at the time of sentencing. Court records show he did pay full restitution today, and the case is to be closed as reduced. Morrell was accused of using city equipment to haul gravel and asphalt filings to his personal shop and to a quick stop in Mitchell while not paying for the loads or for the use of the vehicle following a deeper dive into claims received by State Auditor Mike Foley's office. He's also charged with using a skid loader to haul and lay the crushed red rock near his home. Morrell allegedly used a side-by-side belonging to the city to spray weeds. An individual fleeing law enforcement in Lincoln County for hours and injuring a deputy is now in custody. The Lincoln County Sheriff's Office says a deputy saw someone driving south on Highway 83 near Lake Maloney at over 100 miles per hour at around 12:15 this morning. 20-year-old Dylan Martinez was stopped and identified. The deputy alleges Martinez appeared to be under the influence, and Martinez started to argue. After a quick physical struggle, Martinez sped off with the deputy still entangled before he fell free from the car. Authorities say a pursuit ensued and was then called off as Martinez sped through residential areas without headlights on. Martinez was on the lam for a few hours before being found later this morning. The LCSO says the deputy is okay and will be sore for a while. A man is in custody after a 19-year-old woman was shot and killed last night. The Lincoln Police Department says they were called to the area of a couple blocks northeast of Nebraska Wesleyan University. Authorities say they were responding to a disturbance involving a group of juveniles a little before 7:30. While on scene, officers say they heard a gunshot a couple blocks away. They quickly went to the area believed to have been where the gun was fired and found a 19-year-old woman suffering from one shot. 37-year-old Tyler Benzel was arrested on suspicion of first-degree murder and use of a firearm to commit a felony.
4: Investigators learned the victim and other individuals with her had gotten into a verbal and physical altercation at this location. Believed to be initiated by the suspect's wife, Benzel exited his home, left the property, and walked towards the group. He reportedly told them to leave and made verbal threats before raising the gun and firing. Officers arrived within moments and found a 19-year-old Lincoln woman with a single gunshot wound. They immediately performed life-saving measures on the victim. She was taken to a hospital where she died from her injuries.
2: Captain Miller says law enforcement recovered a 9 mm

0: millimeter gun from the scene and will have to run forensics to see if it was the weapon. Miller says LPD will not release the victim's name until the extended family has been notified. Miller adds Benzel was cooperative with LPD. Nebraska State Fair dropping the curtain on its show the evening of Labor Day. The animals are back at their home barns and the exhibits have cleared up. NCN's Michael Shively catching up with the State Fair Executive Director, Jamie Parr.
1: Jamie, congratulations. You made it through the Nebraska State Fair. What are these immediate days following its conclusion like for you and the staff?
2: Yeah, they're great, Michael. It's a little less stressful, still a little foggy in the mind as we're trying to reclaim some of our sleep hours, but it's really good. We get a chance to assess a lot of different measurables and see how we rate compared to our goals as far as the state fair budget. So it's a good time of year.
1: Yeah, you mentioned measurables. Those are out now, and I'm sure the top thing that you're looking at and everybody's looking at is how many people came. And it's amazing to see that more than 300,000 people come, and that's been the benchmark for the last since the pandemic. But 306,000, that's down from the previous few years, but right in the middle, roughly, since the pandemic. What do you think about how many people showed up for the Nebraska State Fair?
2: Yeah, thank you. Great question, Michael. We're really pleased with attendance this year. Traditionally, there is quite a bit of weight on our attendance, especially when it's down from the previous year. But we know that attendance will ebb and flow annually, and attendance is one measurable of our success. It's one number that we can persuade, but we cannot control. Mother Nature also is a member of that category, being something we cannot control, but we measure attendance by scanning each person one time each day. And if you come back, only your first scan counts for the day's admission. We scan a ticket or a badge for all guests and volunteers, partners, and employees each day that they enter the grounds. Most all of our scans is for a pure guest who gets to enjoy the fair all day long. But many partners commit to work or to volunteer for a short period of time at the fair, and then they go and enjoy the event after their commitment. So we had a great fair. We had a safe, family-friendly event. We did a lot of ag education, and I think we'll talk about some more measurables, but that attendance is one way we measure the success of the state fair.
1: Yeah, the heat, no doubt a factor, and I love your team getting in touch with the National Weather Service to prove that point. The third warmest occurrence of this 11-day period on record. You have to go back to 1922 for this kind of heat. I can attest to it, having been there for 6 days of the fair. It was hot, but that didn't stop people from bringing their animals to the Nebraska State Fair. More than 10,000 head of livestock. That's up 800 head over the previous year. When we talked to Vaughn, he was fired up. He's your ag director. What was that like, welcoming all of the animals from the 4-H FFA and open class competitors?
2: You know, those livestock and competitive entries, that is the heart and soul of what we do, of our mission statement for the state fair. So that there is no better thing to do than to welcome all of that livestock and competition to the state fair. We have a great process. We're acclaimed for our process, being pleasant to the exhibitor, and then also a great experiences while people are here. So we're very pleased to do that. We also had, 3,800 students for Nebraska's largest classroom. Over 24,000 people attended a ticketed event like a concert or motorsports or rodeo on the dirt. We had over 800 kids in the Nebraska State Championship pedal pole. Michael, something else kind of cool, the national anthem was sung more than 68 times live during State Fair. So there's so many data points to be proud of, but certainly what you said, the livestock and competitive exhibits, that's the heart and soul of the fair. It felt very good to welcome increased numbers this year.
1: Yeah, well, thank you for making News Channel Nebraska part of the state fair experience, and thanks for chatting some today, Jamie.
2: So grateful. Thank you.
0: We have more clips of the interview with Ms. Parr later in the week. 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
2: Reaching 69 degrees with a 61 degree low and only limited rain expected. Thursday turns warmer, reaching 81 degrees with a 67 degree low and a slight shower chance. Friday is the warmest and brightest day, climbing to 86 degrees under mostly sunny skies. Saturday brings a cooler change with up to degrees, a 59 degree low, and spotty precipitation possible. Sunday turns unsettled with a 70% rain chance, highs near 66 and northeast winds. Moving north to Norfolk. Wednesday brings pleasant weather with a 66 degree high, a 61 degree low, and southeast winds. Thursday warms to 74 degrees with a mild 66 degree low and minimal rain chances. Friday brings the week's heat, 87 degrees, mostly dry skies, and a 63 degree low. Saturday is cooler with a 72 degree high, a 58 degree low, and little precipitation expected. Sunday stays cool, reaching 65 degrees with a 56 degree low and chance of showers. Looking at Lincoln. Wednesday brings a mild 69 degree afternoon, a 30% shower chance, and light east winds today. Thursday warms to 81 degrees with a 52% shower chance and a 71 degree low overnight. Friday shines at 90 degrees under sunny skies with only a 3% rain chance throughout. Saturday reaches 79 degrees with a 53% shower chance and northwest winds near 7 miles per hour. Sunday cools to 69 degrees, bringing a 58% shower chance and northeast breezes around 7 miles per hour.
3: Cattle were lower Wednesday. More on that in just a moment. I'm Brownfield Commodity Market reporter John Perkins with the closing market minute for Wednesday, September 16th. In the grains and oil seeds, soybeans ended an up and down day modestly higher, basically taking the path of least resistance. There is likely some optimism about next week's meeting between President Trump and President Xi in Washington, D.C., where the United States and China are expected to talk trade pretty heavily, and this could lead to some changes in the tariff regime by both nations. Past that, soybeans continue to keep an eye on U.S. harvest activity. Corn closed lower, also watching the harvest. Weekly ethanol numbers out Wednesday did show no change week to week on production for ethanol, but ethanol stocks were up on the week and the year, moving to a 19-week high. Wheat did close higher, continuing to keep an eye on the export situation in the Black Sea region, as export business for both Russia and Ukraine continues to be largely at a standstill through that part of the world. Live and feeder cattle closed lower on technical selling as traders prepare for this week's widespread direct cash cattle business. There were no asking prices reported during the session. Bids, though, remained around 224 on the live basis in the south and 346 to 350 rest in the north. Box beef was down modestly at midday. Widespread trade could wait until after Friday's USDA cattle on feed numbers. And hogs closed mixed, mostly firm on spread trade and short covering after the recent drop. With the closing market minute for Wednesday, September 16th, I'm Brownfield Commodity Market reporter John Perkins.
4: When you get the call, nothing else matters. You put people first. That's why I'm supporting Lynn Walz for governor. When Democrats pushed to defund the police, Lynn said, no way. When government spending got out of control, Lynn worked with Republicans to cut $900 million out of the budget. As governor, she'll ensure the laws Nebraskans voted for actually go into effect. I usually vote Republican, but I trust Lynn. She'll put Nebraskans first.
5: The EPA has granted a new round of small refinery exemptions under the Renewable Fuel Standard. It's exempt

0: So we're seeing record high prices right now for petroleum diesel. So every gallon or every 10 or 20% that we're blending into the fuel is lowering prices at the pump for consumers. Here's the second key component to this that I think often gets overlooked. We're now contributing about 10% to the diesel supply through biomass-based diesel. What we're seeing right now is not a crude oil crunch. We have a refining capacity constraint. So we need as many finished fuels as we possibly can, and we need them to stay home here in the United States. That's what the biodiesel industry is doing right now. So what we conveyed to the president and his team over the last 7 days was every gallon of biodiesel that you take out of the supply is only going to increase prices at the pump.
1: And he also pushed back on claims that renewable fuels drive up fuel costs.
0: This whole refiner notion that adding biofuels to the petroleum mix increases prices at the pump is just absolutely idiotic and 100% backwards. Adding additional supply to the fuel supply lowers prices at the pump for consumers. What they don't like is it's not their product. They don't like the competition.
1: I'm Susan Littlefield reporting.
2: March, CBS college basketball analyst John Rothstein is set to lay down his credit card at Gate 25 in the Haymarket, delivering on a promise of buying a round in Star City in honor of the Huskers' first tournament victory. The owner says the opportunity began rather naturally.
3: I mean, obviously, after John made the statement, I had a bunch of people sending me the clip on the internet, and like, you should reach out. But then a business partner of mine has a mutual friend with John, and then all of a sudden, I was in a text chain with John. And
2: an air horn will sound at 5 p.m. sharp in Lincoln, and it's game on. Two drinks per person at the bar with no passing back allowed, and drinks are limited to tall boys, various draft beers, and mixed drinks. Once the air horn sounds a second time, it's all over. As for restricting Creighton fans in town for volleyball across the street, the owner says it stems from Rothstein's wish, at least until the end of the happy hour.
3: So John's promise was to Husker fans, and John wanted to keep it to Husker fans. The date he chose just happened to be a really epic I-80 rivalry between, you know, Husker volleyball and Creighton volleyball. So Creighton fans are more than welcome down here, which the internet is saying that they feel like they're not. And that's okay if they feel like they're not, but they are. So before the happy hour and after the happy hour, they are more than welcome to purchase a beverage or get something to eat.
2: Ball is alive and well in Nebraska, and there's plenty of pigskin going on this week across the state. Three Division II programs and the beloved Cornhuskers all looking to put another notch in the win column.
4: Jamie, congratulations. You made it through the Nebraska State Fair. What are these immediate days following its conclusion like for you and the staff?
5: Yeah, they're great, Michael. It's a little less stressful, still a little foggy in the mind as we're trying to reclaim some of our sleep hours, but it's really good. We get a chance to assess a lot of different measurables and see how we rate compared to our goals as far as the state fair budget. So it's a good time of year.
4: Yeah, you mentioned measurables. Those are out now, and I'm sure the top thing that you're looking at and everybody's looking at is how many people came. And it's amazing to see that more than 300,000 people come, and that's been the benchmark for the last since the pandemic. But 306,000, that's down from the previous few years, but right in the middle, roughly, since the pandemic. What do you think about how many people showed up for the Nebraska State Fair?
5: Yeah, thank you. Great question, Michael. We're really pleased with attendance this year. Traditionally, there is quite a bit of weight on our attendance, especially when it's down from the previous year. But we know that attendance will ebb and flow annually, and attendance is one measurable of our success. It's one number that we can persuade, but we cannot control. Mother Nature also is a member of that category, being something we cannot control. But we measure attendance by scanning each person one time each day. And if you come back, only your first scan counts for the day's admission. We scan a ticket or a badge for all guests and volunteers, partners, and employees each day that they enter the grounds. Most all of our scans

is for a pure guest who gets to enjoy the fair all day long. But many partners commit to work or to volunteer for a short period of time at the fair, and then they go and enjoy

0: best of the state fair.
1: Yeah, the heat, no doubt a factor, and I love your team getting in touch with the National Weather Service to prove that point. The third warmest occurrence of this 11-day period on record. You had to go back to 1922 for this kind of heat. I can attest to it, having been there for 6 days of the fair. It was hot. But that didn't stop people from bringing their animals to the Nebraska State Fair. More than 10,000 head of livestock. That's up 800 head over the previous year. When we talked to Vaughn, he was fired up. He's your ag director. What was that like, welcoming all of the animals from the 4-H, FFA, and open class competitors?
0: You know, those livestock and competitive entries, that is the heart and soul of what we do, of our mission statement for the state fair. So that there is no better thing to do than to welcome all of that livestock and competition to the state fair. We have a great process. We're acclaimed for our process, being pleasant to the exhibitor, and then also a great experiences while people are here. So we're very pleased to do that. We also had, 3,800 students for Nebraska's largest classroom. Over 24,000 people attended a ticketed event like a concert or motorsports or rodeo on the dirt. We had over 800 kids in the Nebraska State Championship pedal pole. And, Michael, something else kind of cool, the national anthem was sung more than 68 times live during State Fair. So there's so many data points to be proud of, but certainly what you said, the livestock and competitive exhibits, that's the heart and soul of the fair. It felt very good to welcome increased numbers this year.
1: Yeah, well, thank you for making News Channel Nebraska part of the state fair experience, and thanks for chatting some today, Jamie.
0: So grateful. Thank you.
2: I approve this message.
3: What's con man Dan Osborne hiding from Nebraskans? Just listen.
4: I have people recording me, so I can't say I want to abolish ICE. I can't say those words. I'll be f***ed. How am I going to do that? By f***ing saying, oh, I love trans people and they should be able to play in sports. Like, f*** no, Jane, that's not how I win.
3: What else does con man Dan Osborne want but just can't say?
4: I can't say those words.
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0: 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From Norfolk to Valentine, Sydney to towns in the southeast, and right here in the Tri-Cities. 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Here for Nebraska. 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

0: Thanks for joining us on News Channel Nebraska. Coming up this hour on NCN, one of the women accused of sexual assault at the Kearney YRTC has a hearing in court today. Find out why the charge was dismissed. Husker Harvest Days are underway. The Nebraska Farm Bureau sharing their concerns for ag producers with diesel prices skyrocketing from this time a year ago. What do Billy Bob and Dan Osborne have in common? The independent candidate running for a spot in the United States Senate addresses a recorded comment. Water is getting lower at Lake McConaughey, and now those in charge of monitoring the levels are putting a cap on irrigation. Time to dust off the VCR and watch a replay from 2001. Hopefully the machines still work in 7 years when the Huskers return to South Bend, Indiana. Calling Dr. Tom, the legend of Nebraska coaching is being enshrined in the state's Hall of Fame as a living person later this week. Waking up to a sky full of clouds in Kearney, and the mist continued to float throughout the day. What's the rest of the week looking like? And how about the weekend? For the first time this hour, we get a check of the forecast.
1: Today in Norfolk, cloudy skies hold this afternoon with temperatures near 64 to 66 degrees. A slight chance of rain arrives around 5 p.m. Patchy fog develops this evening and persists overnight. Looking at Kearney, cloudy skies dominate this evening with temperatures peaking near 69 degrees before easing to 63 overnight. Light southeast winds near 5 miles per hour fade by midnight, while patchy fog develops after 1 a.m. Moving west to Scott's Bluff, Wednesday stays mostly sunny and warm near 85 degrees with southeast winds around 10 miles per hour. Clouds increase this evening while temperatures fall through the 60s, reaching 62 degrees overnight with minimum in the capital city today. Showers and thunderstorms remain possible through early evening with temperatures near 68 to 69 degrees. Patchy fog develops tonight, becoming more widespread overnight as temperatures hold near 60.
0: The weather a little later for a longer version of the forecast. For the time being, we're touching on the top stories from around Nebraska. Suspects in the sexual assault scandal at the Kearney YRTC has had her charges dismissed. 44-year-old Katrina Fuchs was not in court for today's hearing as she had attempted to join by Zoom, according to a motion filed yesterday. At a hearing today, the state made a motion to dismiss the charges without prejudice. The reason, the state says, they don't know the current location of the victim, according to a journal entry. This phrase does leave room for the prosecution to file the same charges at a later date if they choose. NCN put in a call to the Buffalo County District Attorney, Sean Atherton. He tells NCN the state does fully

0: intend to pursue the case. However, because they're unable to locate the victim at this time, who's no longer in the YRTC system, the time for a speedy trial would count against them. By doing this move now, the state can still retry Fuchs if and when they contact the alleged victim. Fuchs was one of four female staff members at the Kearney YRTC charged with sexual assault of an inmate. Fuchs has pleaded not guilty in her case. Nebraska ag producers are heading into harvest, facing higher fuel, fertilizer, and production costs. As NCN's Peter Rice reports, the Nebraska Farm Bureau using Husker Harvest Days to highlight how those expenses are cutting into farm profits.
1: Nebraska Farm Bureau officials say that national farm production expenses are now forecast at nearly $493 billion. Fuel and oil costs are projected to rise nearly 29%, while fertilizer expenses are projected to increase by 15%.
2: Obviously, those are substantial. We are looking at a rough year. The sharp increase in fuel and fertilizer is a result of the conflict in the Middle East. Diesel prices alone have increased 45% since spring. So we're not looking at a 10% increase, but 45, which is almost half.
1: Those higher costs are already showing up on Nebraska farms. A Colfax County producer said fuel prices are already adding another layer of pressure to his operation.
3: But we should be harvesting right now, and I did call my local supplier on the way up, and farm diesel this morning would be $5.55. Local highway diesel would be $6. So we hit the $6 mark in Nebraska. So we're seeing, again, as Abby mentioned, some very historically high or highest ever prices.
1: Farm Bureau leaders say they are also pushing back against proposals to tax agriculture inputs and say keeping farms profitable remains their top priority. In Wood River, Peter Rice, News Channel Nebraska.
0: University of Nebraska launching a new effort aimed at helping farmers and ranchers make better use of changing technology. UNL officially announcing the Nebraska Digital Agricultural Hub yesterday at Husker Harvest Days. The new initiative will connect university researchers, students, and producers to develop and test digital tools for ag. UNL officials say producers telling the university they can feel overwhelmed by the number of technologies available and sometimes struggle to see which ones are actually helping.
4: We did a survey where they report that growers are overwhelmed about all the technologies, and they really sometimes it's hard to see the value of some of them. So the goal of this hub, one of their goals is to evaluate those technologies that are around and to show the real value and how they can make an impact.
0: The hub will also support education and workforce training, including university programs and shorter courses for growers and agronomists. Its focus areas include precision irrigation, nutrient management, livestock systems, AI, and other decision-making tools.
5: The future of agriculture in Nebraska.
6: 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AFAN is helping farmers and ranchers grow stronger operations through livestock development programs at no cost to them. Because strong farms mean strong communities. 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
0: Osborne responding to newly surfaced audio of him talking about Trump supporters in Nebraska. The recording was released by the National Republican Senatorial Committee. In the recording, Osborne talks about a

0: Trump supporter from Red Cloud, who he refers to as Billy Bob. He says the person only knows he's on the, quote, winning team, end quote, with President Trump.
1: Billy Bob in Red Cloud, Nebraska, who lives next door to the Trump store as you pull into town, and is waving the Trump flag. All he knows is he's like on the winning team.
0: Osborne goes on to credit Trump with making supporters feel like they're on the winning side. He says it's all some care about because, in his words, their lives, quote, probably suck, end quote. CNN's Dana Bash asked Osborne about the recording today. Osborne said the voice sounded like his and pushed back when asked if the comments reflected his views of Trump supporters.
2: It sure sounds like me. And when I say their lives suck, I'm talking about the fact that bankruptcies are up 46% for single family ranches and farms across Nebraska. And the war in Iran, inputs are way up for fertilizer and for diesel. So yeah, that makes life suck. It makes it extremely hard. And people are angry and they...
0: Bash later asked Osborne if he regretted the way he made those comments. Osborne called them out of character and said he would apologize to anyone who was offended. He said he was referring to frustration over the political system and economic pressures facing Nebraskans, including farmers and ranchers. Osborne is running as an independent candidate against Republican Senator Pete Ricketts. Gage County Board of Supervisors meeting this morning to discuss different issues across the area, highlighted by a proposed moratorium being put in place for the permits to construct a data center. 3 months into an 8-month moratorium, an amendment was passed today to start a 12-month moratorium effective immediately. This will negate the rest of the previous 8-month moratorium and will give the board exactly 1 year to further discuss options, regulations, and allow time for the state of Nebraska to also learn more about the data center projects. With a new legislative session on the way, local officials will be watching to see what, if anything, is done by lawmakers on the data center issue at the state level. McConaughey at near historically low levels. Irrigation officials in western Nebraska are setting caps on irrigation. The Central Nebraska Public Power and Irrigation District Board of Directors this week voting to set an 18-inch hard-capped water allotment for irrigators for the 2027 season. In addition, in farmers going above 12 inches will have to pay a $3.14 charge for every inch over 12. District officials say it's designed to stretch lake storage through the next season.
3: We're instituting other measures, drying down our system in the fall, not taking that water out of McConaughey. Things that we've done back in the 2000s again, talking about winter releases that can be minimized, working with our partners, the other folks that utilize the lake also. And so really putting into action all of the work that's gone in for the last 3, 4, 5 years in planning for this day.
0: Central officials emphasizing the new caps should not disrupt most farming operations. District records show almost 9 out of every 10 producers already stay under 12 inches of water per season. Central Nebraska City is lifting its water restrictions for the first time in nearly 2 months. After entering stage 2 of their plan on July 21st, the city of Genoa says they are in the clear. Watering was not allowed after 10 a.m. or before 9 p.m. because of the heat and ongoing drought conditions. Rains and a cool down have alleviated the situation, and the city says all restrictions are now lifted.
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10: Starts mild, reaching 69 degrees with a 61 degree low and only limited rain expected. Thursday turns warmer, reaching 81 degrees with a 67 degree low and a slight shower chance. Friday is the warmest and brightest day, climbing to 86 degrees under mostly sunny skies. Saturday brings a cooler change with up to degrees, a 59 degree low, and spotty precipitation possible. Sunday turns unsettled with a 70% rain chance, highs near 66 and northeast winds. Moving north to Norfolk. Wednesday brings pleasant weather with a 66 degree high, a 61 degree low, and southeast winds. Thursday warms to 74 degrees with a mild 66 degree low and minimal rain chances. Friday brings the week's heat, 87 degrees, mostly dry skies, and a 63 degree low. Saturday is cooler with a 72 degree high, a 58 degree low, and little precipitation expected. Sunday stays cool, reaching 65 degrees with a 56 degree low and chance of showers. Looking at Lincoln. Wednesday brings a mild 69 degree afternoon, a 30% shower chance, and light east winds today. Thursday warms to 81 degrees with a 52% shower chance and a 71 degree low overnight. Friday shines at 90 degrees under sunny skies with only a 3% rain chance throughout. Saturday reaches 79 degrees with a 53% shower chance and northwest winds near 7 miles per hour. Sunday cools to 69 degrees, bringing a 58% shower chance and northeast breezes around 7 miles per hour.
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12: Cattle were lower Wednesday. More on that in just a moment. I'm Brownfield Commodity Market reporter John Perkins at the closing market minute for Wednesday, September 16th. In the grains and oil seeds, soybeans ended an up and down day modestly higher, basically taking the path of least resistance. There is likely some optimism about next week's meeting between President Trump and President Xi in Washington, D.C., where the United States and China are expected to talk trade pretty heavily, and this could lead to some changes in the tariff regime by both nations. Past that, soybeans continue to keep an eye on U.S. harvest activity. Corn closed lower, also watching the harvest. Weekly ethanol numbers out Wednesday did show no change week to week on production for ethanol, but ethanol stocks were up on the week and the year, moving to a 19-week high. Wheat did close higher, continuing to keep an eye on the export situation in the Black Sea region, as export business for both Russia and Ukraine continues to be largely at a standstill through that part of the world. Live and feeder cattle closed lower on technical selling as traders prepare for this week's widespread direct cash cattle business. There were no asking prices reported during the session. Bids, though, remained around 224 on the live basis in the south and 346 to 350 rest in the north. Box beef was down modestly.

0: previously at midday. Widespread trade could wait until after Friday's USDA cattle on feed numbers. And hogs closed mixed, mostly firm on spread trade and short covering after the recent drop. With the closing market minute for Wednesday, September 16th, I'm Brownfield Commodity Market reporter John Perkins.
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4: Is looking to become the first female veteran to walk the width of Nebraska. Carrie Chester, seen in the red shirt, set out on her journey of walking 30 miles per day over the course of 2 weeks and one day to highlight women and raise money for those experiencing hardships. Chester created a nonprofit called Unite Nebraska 450 with a goal of raising $50,000. The Army veteran says every 10 miles she walks, she'll be honoring a woman across the state. At mile 20, three female members of the Scotts Bluff Police Department, including Chief Krista Brass, were the honored recipients. Depending on weather, the mother of six hopes to reach her final destination in Omaha on September 26th. South Carolina woman is nearing the end of a decades-long goal to ride a horse in all 50 states after a life-changing diagnosis. Her journey brings her to central Nebraska. Patricia Jackson stopping at Cotton Mill Park in Kearney as part of a cross-country trip to complete the final states on her horseback riding bucket list. Jackson and her family started the stretch of the journey in North Dakota, and they're working their way south, with Nebraska marking one of her final stops. Her family says finishing the goal has taken on new importance this year.
5: My mom, Patricia, has had a bucket list to ride her horse, a horse, in all 50 states. And in April, she was diagnosed with ALS and decided to kick her.
4: After the ride in Kearney, the group plans to continue through Arkansas. After Nebraska, Jackson says she has three states left. As the trip continues, she says ALS has forced her to approach the journey differently and rely more on the people around her.
6: I do feel I'm tough, have been all my life. But this has taught me I need to tell myself, no, slow, don't go, and take help from people. I'm not like that in the past, but I have learned.
4: Jackson adds she's met supportive people throughout the trip and gained an even greater appreciation for the United States of America.
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3: Early evening brings temperatures from 64 to 66 degrees with a 28 to 29% chance of showers and thunderstorms. By 7 p.m., patchy fog develops as winds stay light. Overnight, patchy fog persists with temperatures easing from 65 to 63 degrees precipitation. Chances remain low, 2 to 17%, while calm winds shift from east to northeast and southeast. Thursday reaches 77 degrees with a 38% shower chance and an overnight low of 68 degrees tonight. Friday turns hot and breezy, reaching 88 degrees under mostly dry skies with a low of 65 degrees. Saturday cools to 75 degrees with a 32% shower chance and an overnight low of 59 degrees. Sunday is cooler at 68 degrees with a 39% shower chance and overnight low of 57 degrees. Monday stays mild near 70 degrees with an 18% shower chance and overnight low of 55 degrees. Looking at Beatrice. Through early evening, temperatures hold near 71 degrees with cloudy skies, a slight shower or thunderstorm chance, and light southeast winds. Patchy fog develops after sunset. Visibility gradually becomes reduced. Late tonight, patchy fog continues while temperatures ease from 68 to 67 degrees. Northeast winds remain light and rain chances climb toward dawn, locally reaching 44% by 3 a.m. Thursday brings cloudy skies, a 35% shower chance with highs near 84 degrees and lows near 70. Friday turns hot and breezy with a 1% rain chance, reaching 90 degrees before falling to 69. Saturday cools to 81 degrees with a 47% shower or thunderstorm chance and overnight low near 64. Sunday is coolest with a 68% rain chance, a high of 69 degrees and low near 61. Monday stays cool and dry with a 26% precipitation chance, highs near 70 degrees and lows near 59. Moving to the west, in Scottsbluff. From 3 p.m. through 8 p.m., sunshine gradually gives way to clouds. Temperatures fall from 85 to 71 degrees with southeast winds near 5 to 10 miles per hour today. Clouds thicken overnight while temperatures slide from 69 degrees at 9 p.m. to 62 by 2 a.m. Light southeast winds continue and rain chances remain only 5 to 10%. Thursday brings 79 degrees, a 48% rain chance, and a 56 degree low. Clouds may develop later. Friday turns warmer and drier, reaching 84 degrees with 7% rain chance. Overnight, temperatures dip to 55. Saturday reaches 80 degrees with a 36% rain chance and a 1 degree low. Northeast winds stay light. Sunday is cooler at 73 degrees with a 49% rain chance and a 5 degree low under clouds. Monday reaches 76 degrees with a 30% rain chance and a 5 degree low under pleasant skies overall.
4: The end of the week, Dr. Tom Osborne will become the first living person to be inducted into the Nebraska Hall of Fame on Friday in the state capitol. Osborne, who was part of five national championships at Nebraska as a coach, created arguably one of the greatest dynasties in college football history during the mid-90s. The Huskers won three of four titles in 94, 95, and 97. Big Red was an Orange Bowl loss to Florida State in 1993, away from going undefeated in four of five seasons. The Huskers went 60-3 from 93 through 1997 when Osborne stepped away from the sidelines.

0: for good. He spent plenty of time representing Nebraska as a three-term congressional member in the U.S. House, along with the creation of the Teammates Mentoring Program and becoming the athletic director for the Huskers after the failed Steve Peterson era. The ceremony starting at 3 p.m. in the Rotunda. Normally, state law required an inductee to wait 35 years after death to be considered for this bestowment. Husker victory is always exciting. Nebraska's non-conference slate against small schools isn't exactly generating plenty of buzz. Husker fans now have reason to mark their calendars for 6 years down the road. Big Red announcing a home-and-home series against Notre Dame. The Fighting Irish are coming to Lincoln in 2032, and Big Red is heading to South Bend the following season. Notre Dame is among the favorites in college football this year, ranked number 3 in the latest AP Top 25. It'll mark the first time the Huskers and Irish have faced off on the gridiron since a 27-10 victory over Notre Dame in 2001. Darren Dedrick rushed for 133 yards and 2 touchdowns for then 5th-ranked Nebraska. He has since passed away after a battle with cancer. One of those less than exhilarating opponents will be coming to town this week as the Huskers look to close out non-con play undefeated. It's an FCS foe, and as NCN's Jake Bartecki reports, they're tough. The Fighting Hawks of North Dakota, ranked in the top 10 of the FCS.
1: Top 10 FCS team that's 3-0 and is known for scoring a lot of points and being very, very disciplined, it's going to grab your attention. And it has for the Huskers this week as they take on North Dakota.
2: It's probably one of the best well-coached offensive lines I've seen. They've got good players, and they play really well together. The quarterback, Kaminsky, makes the whole thing go. They've got wideouts who can get open. There's, you know, the first two games, they had 42 points at halftime. You know, it's really hard to do.
1: The Fighting Hawks rank 6th in the FCS Top 25 and return a ton of experience on the offensive line. Blackshirts Owen Chambliss and Dwayne McDougal say the defense will have to be ready for a fight on Saturday night.
3: They're a really, really, really good team. The quarterback does a lot of really good things, sort of leading their team and extending plays out of the pocket.
4: A-gap to A-gap, they want to bulldoze people. They're gritty up front. And yeah, good O-line always. Every North Dakota team has a good O-line, so our defensive line got to come ready to play.
1: It's a unique reunion for Huskers defensive coordinator Rob Orich, who was hired by now UND head coach Eric Schmidt at San Diego State. Orich succeeded Schmidt as the Aztecs DC prior to coming to Nebraska.
5: When he took the job at San Diego State, he asked me to come with. And so, I love my heart for Coach Schmidt, man. Gave me an opportunity to coach Division I football with him. And then happy to see all the success he's having as a head coach. He deserves it.
1: So far this season for the Fighting Hawks, it's wins over Portland State, St. Thomas, and Long Island. Their last trip to Lincoln actually wasn't that long ago. Back in 2022, it was a 38-17 win for the Big Red. Kickoff is set for 6:15 Central Time on Saturday, covering the Huskers. Jake Bartecki, News Channel Nebraska.
0: Dedicated to former cheerleaders at Nebraska were vandalized recently. Located southeast of Memorial Stadium, at least 2 were damaged by someone. One of them was honoring Julie O'Meara Jernstrom, who cheered for the Huskers in the 1970s. Julie passed away 2 years ago at the age of 67. Her husband, Ross, covered sports at WOWT for years and spent many Saturdays inside the Lincoln Cavern. So creating a spot where Julie can be honored was a heartfelt decision.
6: Her photo was gone of her cheering from the sidelines, and it was heartbreaking. It broke my heart. A lot of effort went into this memorial.
7: I could not believe someone would do that and destroy the sweet memory that Ross had put together for Julie. And I was just sick to my stomach, and it just made me really sad.
0: While the actions by one or more have taken the original setup, Ross has placed a handwritten note along with a picture of Julie on the bench, keeping her spirit as a captain cheerleader alive and well. Are no warnings across the great state of Nebraska when it comes to the weather. And over the next couple of days, we're in store for a bit of a warm-up.
8: Today in Norfolk, cloudy skies hold this afternoon with temperatures near 64 to 66 degrees. A slight chance of rain arrives around 5 p.m. Patchy fog develops this evening and persists overnight. Looking at Kearney. Cloudy skies dominate this evening, with temperatures peaking near 69 degrees before easing to 63 overnight. Light southeast winds near 5 miles per hour fade by midnight, while patchy fog develops after 1 a.m. Moving west to Scott's Bluff. Wednesday stays mostly sunny and warm near 85 degrees, with southeast winds around 10 miles per hour. Clouds increase this evening, while temperatures fall through the 60s, reaching 62 degrees overnight with in the capital city today. Showers and thunderstorms remain possible through early evening, with temperatures near 68 to 69 degrees. Patchy fog develops tonight, becoming more widespread overnight as temperatures hold near 60.
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0: Has reached a plea agreement. Paul Morrell pleaded no contest to a pair of misdemeanors and paid $12,570 in restitution to the city of Mitchell. The 11 remaining charges will be dismissed. As part of the deal, Morrell has accepted the recommended maximum of a $2,000 fine and court costs to avoid jail time and probation, so long as he pays the full amount at the time of sentencing. Court records show he did pay full restitution today, and the case is to be closed as reduced. Morrell was accused of using city equipment to haul gravel and asphalt filings to his personal shop and to a Quick Stop in Mitchell while not paying for the loads or for the use of the vehicle following a deeper dive into claims received by State Auditor Mike Foley's office. He's also charged with using a skid loader to haul and lay the crushed red rock near his home. Morrell allegedly used a side-by-side belonging to the city to spray weeds. An individual fleeing law enforcement in Lincoln County for hours and injuring a deputy is now in custody. The Lincoln County Sheriff's Office says a deputy saw someone driving south on Highway 83 near Lake Maloney at over 100 miles per hour at around 12:15 this morning. 20-year-old Dylan Martinez was stopped and identified. The deputy alleges Martinez appeared to be under the influence and Martinez started to argue. After a quick physical struggle, Martinez sped off with the deputy still entangled before he fell free from the car. Authorities say a pursuit ensued and was then called off as Martinez sped through residential areas without headlights on. Martinez was on the lam for a few hours before being found later this morning. The LCSO says the deputy is okay and will be sore for a while. A man is in custody after a 19-year-old woman was shot and killed last night. The Lincoln Police Department says they were called to the area of a couple blocks northeast of Nebraska Wesleyan University. Authorities say they were responding to a disturbance involving a group of juveniles a little before 7:30. While on scene, officers say they heard a gunshot a couple blocks away. They quickly went to the area believed to have been where the gun was fired and found a 19-year-old woman suffering from one shot. 37-year-old Tyler Benzel was arrested on suspicion of first-degree murder and use of a firearm to commit a felony.
10: Investigators learned the victim and other individuals with her had gotten into a verbal and physical altercation at this location. Believed to be initiated by the suspect's wife, Benzel exited his home, left the property, and walked towards the group. He reportedly told them to leave and made verbal threats before raising the gun and firing. Officers arrived within moments and found a 19-year-old Lincoln woman with a single gunshot wound. They immediately performed life-saving measures on the victim. She was taken to a hospital where she died from her injuries.
0: Captain Miller says law enforcement recovered a 9mm gun from the scene and will have to run forensics to see if it was the weapon. Miller says LPD will not release the victim's name until the extended family has been notified. Miller adds Benzel was cooperative with LPD. Nebraska State Fair dropping the curtain on its show the evening of Labor Day. The animals are back at their home barns, and the exhibits have cleared up. NCN's Michael Shively catching up with the State Fair Executive Director, Jamie Parr.
11: Jamie, congratulations. You made it through the Nebraska State Fair. What are these immediate days following its conclusion like for you and the staff?
12: Yeah, they're great, Michael. It's a little less stressful, still a little foggy in the mind as we're trying to reclaim some of our sleep hours, but it's really good. We get a chance to assess a lot of different measurables and see how we rate compared to our goals as far as the state fair budget. So it's a good time of year.
11: Yeah, you mentioned measurables. Those are out now.

0: now, and I'm sure the top thing that you're looking at and everybody's looking at is how many people came. And it's amazing to see that more than 300,000 people come, and that's been the benchmark for the last since the pandemic. But 306,000, that's down from the previous few years, but right in the middle roughly since the pandemic. What do you think about how many people showed up for the Nebraska State Fair?
1: Yeah, thank you. Great question, Michael. We're really pleased with attendance this year. Traditionally, there is quite a bit of weight on our attendance, especially when it's down from the previous year. But we know that attendance will ebb and flow annually, and attendance is one measurable of our success. It's one number that we can persuade, but we cannot control. Mother Nature also is a member of that category, being something we cannot control, but we measure attendance by scanning each person one time each day. And if you come back, only your first scan counts for the day's admission. We scan a ticket or a badge for all guests and volunteers, partners, and employees each day that they enter the grounds. Most all of our scans is for a pure guest who gets to enjoy the fair all day long. But many partners commit to work or to volunteer for a short period of time at the fair, and then they go and enjoy the event after their commitment. So, we had a great fair. We had a safe, family-friendly event. We did a lot of ag education, and I think we'll talk about some more measurables. But that attendance is one way we measure the success of the state fair.
0: Yeah, the heat, no doubt a factor, and I love your team getting in touch with the National Weather Service to prove that point. The third warmest occurrence of this 11-day period on record. You got to go back to 1922 for this kind of heat. I can attest to it, having been there for 6 days of the fair. It was hot. But that didn't stop people from bringing their animals to the Nebraska State Fair. More than 10,000 head of livestock. That's up 800 head over the previous year. When we talked to Vaughn, he was fired up. He's your ag director. What was that like welcoming all of the animals from the 4-H FFA and open class competitors?
1: You know, those livestock and competitive entries, that is the heart and soul of what we do, of our mission statement for the state fair. So that there is no better thing to do than to welcome all of that livestock and competition to the state fair. We have a great process. We're acclaimed for our process, being pleasant to the exhibitor, and then also a great experiences while people are here. So we're very pleased to do that. We also had, 3,800 students for Nebraska's largest classroom. Over 24,000 people attended a ticketed event like a concert or motorsports or rodeo on the dirt. We had over 800 kids in the Nebraska State Championship pedal pole. And, Michael, something else kind of cool, the national anthem was sung more than 68 times live during state fair. So there's so many data points to be proud of, but certainly what you said, the livestock and competitive exhibits, that's the heart and soul of the fair. It felt very good to welcome increased numbers this year.
0: Yeah, well, thank you for making News Channel Nebraska part of the state fair experience, and thanks for chatting some today, Jamie.
1: So grateful. Thank you.
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4: Wednesday starts mild, reaching 69 degrees with a 61 degree low and only limited rain expected. Thursday turns warmer, reaching 81 degrees with a 67 degree low and a slight shower chance. Friday is the warmest and brightest day, climbing to 86 degrees under mostly sunny skies. Saturday brings a cooler change with 100 degrees.

0: 59-degree low, and spotty precipitation possible. Sunday turns unsettled with a 70% rain chance, highs near 66, and northeast winds. Moving north to Norfolk. Wednesday brings pleasant weather with a 66-degree high, a 61-degree low, and southeast winds. Thursday warms to 74 degrees with a mild 66-degree low and minimal rain chances. Friday brings the week's heat, 87 degrees, mostly dry skies, and a 63-degree low. Saturday is cooler, with a 72-degree high, a 58-degree low, and little precipitation expected. Sunday stays cool, reaching 65 degrees with a 56-degree low and chance of showers. Looking at Lincoln. Wednesday brings a mild 69-degree afternoon, a 30% shower chance, and light east winds today. Thursday warms to 81 degrees with a 52% shower chance and a 71-degree low overnight. Friday shines at 90 degrees under sunny skies with only a 3% rain chance throughout. Saturday reaches 79 degrees with a 53% shower chance and northwest winds near 7 miles per hour. Sunday cools to 69 degrees, bringing a 58% shower chance and northeast breezes around 7 miles per hour.
1: Cattle were lower Wednesday. More on that in just a moment. I'm Brownfield Commodity Market reporter John Perkins with the closing market minute for Wednesday, September 16th. In the grains and oil seeds, soybeans ended an up and down day modestly higher, basically taking the path of least resistance. There is likely some optimism about next week's meeting between President Trump and President Xi in Washington, D.C., where the United States and China are expected to talk trade pretty heavily, and this could lead to some changes in the tariff regime by both nations. Past that, soybeans continue to keep an eye on U.S. harvest activity. Corn closed lower, also watching the harvest. Weekly ethanol numbers out Wednesday did show no change week to week on production for ethanol, but ethanol stocks are up on the week and the year, moving to a 19-week high. Wheat did close higher, continuing to keep an eye on the export situation in the Black Sea region, as export business for both Russia and Ukraine continues to be largely at a standstill through that part of the world. Live and feeder cattle closed lower on technical selling as traders prepare for this week's widespread direct cash cattle business. There were no asking prices reported during the session. Bids, though, remained around 224 on the live basis in the south and 346 to 350 rest in the north. Box beef was down modestly at midday. Widespread trade could wait until after Friday's USDA cattle on feed numbers. And hogs closed mixed, mostly firm on spread trade and short covering after the recent drop. With the closing market minute for Wednesday, September 16th, I'm Brownfield Commodity Market reporter John Perkins.
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4: The EPA has granted a new round of small refinery exemptions under the renewable fuels

0: Clean Fuels Alliance America, and says that preserving those renewable fuel volumes matters not only for producers, but also for consumers filling up with their tank.
1: Right now, biomass-based diesel at any blend is cheaper than pure petroleum diesel. We're seeing record high prices right now for petroleum diesel. So every gallon or every 10 or 20% that we're blending into the fuel is lowering prices at the pump for consumers. Here's the second key component to this that I think often gets overlooked. We're now contributing about 10% to the diesel supply through biomass-based diesel. What we're seeing right now is not a crude oil crunch. We have a refining capacity constraint. So we need as many finished fuels as we possibly can, and we need them to stay home here in the United States. That's what the biodiesel industry is doing right now. So what we conveyed to the president and his team over the last 7 days was every gallon of biodiesel that you take out of the supply is only going to increase prices at the pump.
0: And he also pushed back on claims that renewable fuels drive up fuel costs.
1: This whole refiner notion that adding biofuels

0: to the petroleum mix increases prices at the pump is just absolutely idiotic and 100% backwards. Adding additional supply to the fuel supply lowers prices at the pump for consumers. What they don't like is it's not their product. They don't like the competition.
1: I'm Susan Littlefield reporting.
2: Well, in Nebraska, and there's plenty of pigskin going on this week across the state. Three Division II programs and the beloved Cornhuskers all looking to put another notch in the win column.
3: Jamie, congratulations. You made it through the Nebraska State Fair. What are these immediate days following its conclusion like for you and the staff?
4: Yeah, they're great, Michael. It's a little less stressful, still a little foggy in the mind as we're trying to reclaim some of our sleep hours, but it's really good. We get a chance to assess a lot of different measurables and see how we rate compared to our goals as far as the state fair budget. So it's a good time of year.
3: Yeah, you mentioned measurables. Those are out now, and I'm sure the top thing that you're looking at and everybody's looking at is how many people came. And it's amazing to see that more than 300,000 people come, and that's been the benchmark for the last since the pandemic. But 306,000, that's down from the previous few years, but right in the middle, roughly, since the pandemic. What do you think about how many people showed up for the Nebraska State Fair?
4: Yeah, thank you. Great question, Michael. We're really pleased with attendance this year. Traditionally, there is quite a bit of weight on our attendance, especially when it's down from the previous year. But we know that attendance will ebb and flow annually, and attendance is one measurable of our success. It's one number that we can persuade, but we cannot control. Mother Nature also is a member of that category, being something we cannot control, but we measure attendance by scanning each person one time each day. And if you come back, only your first scan counts for the day's admission. We scan a ticket or a badge for all guests and volunteers, partners, and employees each day that they enter the grounds. Most all of our scans is for a pure guest who gets to enjoy the fair all day long. But many partners commit to work or to volunteer for a short period of time at the fair, and then they go and enjoy the event after their commitment. So, we had a great fair. We had a safe, family-friendly event. We did a lot of ag education. And I think we'll talk about some more measurables, but that attendance is one way we measure the success of the state fair.
3: Yeah, the heat, no doubt a factor, and I love your team getting in touch with the National Weather Service to prove that point. The third warmest occurrence of this 11-day period on record. You got to go back to 1922 for this kind of heat. I can attest to it, having been there for 6 days of the fair. It was hot. But that didn't stop people from bringing their animals to the Nebraska State Fair. More than 10,000 head of livestock. That's up 800 head over the previous year. When we talked to Vaughn, he was fired up. He's your ag director. What was that like welcoming all of the animals from the 4-H FFA and open class competitors?
4: You know, those livestock and competitive entries, that is the heart and soul of what we do, of our mission statement for the state fair. So that there is no better thing to do than to welcome all of that livestock and competition to the state fair. We have a great process. We're acclaimed for our process, being pleasant to the exhibitor, and then also a great experiences while people are here. So we're very pleased to do that. We also had, 3,800 students for Nebraska's largest classroom. Over 24,000 people attended a ticketed event like a concert or motorsports or rodeo on the dirt. We had over 800 kids in the Nebraska State Championship pedal pole. Michael, something else kind of cool, the national anthem was sung more than 68 times live during State Fair. So there's so many data points to be proud of, but certainly what you said, the livestock and competitive exhibits, that's the heart and soul of the fair. It felt very good to welcome increased numbers this year.
3: Yeah, well, thank you for making News Channel Nebraska part of the State Fair experience, and thanks

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1: 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Thank you.
2: Early evening brings temperatures from 64 to 66 degrees with a 28 to 29% chance of showers and thunderstorms.

0: cools to 75 degrees with a 32% shower chance and an overnight low of 59 degrees. Sunday is cooler at 68 degrees with a 39% shower chance and overnight low of 57 degrees. Monday stays mild near 70 degrees with an 18% shower chance and overnight low of 55 degrees. Looking at Beatrice. Through early evening, temperatures hold near 71 degrees with cloudy skies, a slight shower or thunderstorm chance, and light southeast winds. Patchy fog develops after sunset. Visibility gradually becomes reduced. Late tonight, patchy fog continues while temperatures ease from 68 to 67 degrees. Northeast winds remain light and rain chances climb toward dawn, locally reaching 44% by 3 a.m. Thursday brings cloudy skies, a 35% shower chance with highs near 84 degrees and lows near 70. Friday turns hot and breezy with a 1% rain chance reaching 90 degrees before falling to 69. Saturday cools to 81 degrees with a 47% shower or thunderstorm chance and overnight low near 64. Sunday is coolest with a 68% rain chance, a high of 69 degrees and low near 61. Monday stays cool and dry with a 26% precipitation chance, highs near 70 degrees and lows near 59. Moving to the west, in Scottsbluff. From 3 p.m. through 8 p.m., sunshine gradually gives way to clouds. Temperatures fall from 85 to 71 degrees with southeast winds near 5 to 10 miles per hour today. Clouds thicken overnight while temperatures slide from 69 degrees at 9 p.m. to 62 by 2 a.m. Light southeast winds continue and rain chances remain only 5 to 10%. Thursday brings 79 degrees, a 48% rain chance, and a 56 degree low. Clouds may develop later. Friday turns warmer and drier, reaching 84 degrees with 7% rain chance. Overnight, temperatures dip to 55. Saturday reaches 80 degrees with a 36% rain chance and a 1 degree low. Northeast winds stay light. Sunday is cooler at 73 degrees with a 49% rain chance and a 5 degree low under clouds. Monday reaches 76 degrees with a 30% rain chance and a 5 degree low under pleasant skies overall.
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4: 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Just listen.
5: 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How am I going to do that? 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Like, f*** no, Jane, that's not how I win.
4: What else does con man Dan Osborne want but just can't say?
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0: 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UNMC dental students will perform the procedures under the supervision of licensed dentists. The program was previously held in Lincoln. UNMC is now partnering with local providers to bring care closer to home. NCN, your choice for coverage of local stories mattering to you. From Norfolk to Valentine, Sydney to towns in the southeast, and right here in the Tri-Cities. We are News Channel Nebraska. Here for Nebraska. Here for you. Thanks for joining us on News Channel Nebraska. Coming up this hour on NCN, one of the women accused of sexual assault at the Kearney YRTC has a hearing in court today. Find out why the charge was dismissed. Husker harvest days are underway, the Nebraska Farm Bureau sharing their concerns for ag producers with diesel prices skyrocketing from this time a year ago. What do Billy Bob and Dan Osborne have in common? The independent candidate running for a spot in the United States Senate addresses a recorded comment. Water is getting lower at Lake McConaughey, and now those in charge of monitoring the levels are putting a cap on irrigation. Time to dust off the VCR and watch a replay from 2001. Hopefully the machines still work in 7 years when the Huskers return to South Bend, Indiana. Calling Dr. Tom, the legend of Nebraska coaching is being enshrined in the state's Hall of Fame as a living person later this week. Waking up to a sky full of clouds in Kearney, and the mist continued to float throughout the day. What's the rest of the week looking like? And how about the weekend? For the first time this hour, we get a check of the forecast.
1: Today in Norfolk, cloudy skies hold this afternoon with temperatures near 64 to 66 degrees. A slight chance of rain arrives around 5 p.m. Patchy fog develops this evening and persists overnight. Looking at Kearney, cloudy skies dominate this evening with temperatures peaking near 69 degrees before easing to 63 overnight. Light southeast winds near 5 miles per hour fade by midnight, while patchy fog develops after 1 a.m. Moving west to Scott's Bluff. Wednesday stays mostly sunny and warm near 85 degrees, with southeast winds around 10 miles per hour. Clouds increase this evening, while temperatures fall through the 60s, reaching 62 degrees overnight with in the capital city today. Showers and thunderstorms remain possible through early evening, with temperatures near 68 to 69 degrees. Patchy fog develops tonight, becoming more widespread overnight as temperatures hold near 60.
0: The weather a little later for a longer version of the forecast. For the time being, we're touching on the top stories from around Nebraska. Suspects in the sexual assault scandal at the Kearney YRTC has had her charges dismissed. 44-year-old Katrina Fuchs was not in court for today's hearing as she had attempted to join by Zoom, according to a motion filed yesterday. At a hearing today, the state made a motion to dismiss the charges without prejudice. The reason, the state says, they don't know the current location of the victim, according to a journal entry. This phrase does leave room for the prosecution to file the same charges at a later date if they choose. NCN put in a call to the Buffalo County District Attorney, Sean Atherton. He tells NCN the state does fully intend to pursue the case. However, because they're unable to locate the victim at this time, who's no longer in the YRTC system, the time for a speedy trial would count against them. By doing this move now, the state can still retry Fuchs if and when they contact the alleged victim. Fuchs was one of four.